0: long their stay in Australia. Providers will now be prohibited from recruiting more international students into the course. It follows consistently low completion rates for overseas students. This is the first time the government has invoked its new course cancellation powers designed to crack down on student visa abuse. Chelsea Bowden reporting.
1: Armidale Hospital has experienced a record number of births in August. The healthcare facility recorded 262 babies born throughout the month. Armidale Hospital senior executive Alicia Thompson has told 6PR Breakfast this baby boom is much higher than other hospitals around the state.
2: Well, it's a beautiful, thriving community out that way. There's a lot of demand for our wonderful maternity service with all the new homes going up down that way, and it's one of the fastest growing corridors, the Southeast Corridor, in the whole state.
1: In finance, the All Ords is up 39 points at 9,237 at the opening. The dollar is buying 72 US cents and 12,693 Indonesian rupiah.
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1: Fremantle have stumbled at their first finals hurdle going down to Hawthorn Adopter Stadium last night. Dave Meffam reports.
4: The Hawks came to play and stunned the minor premiers in front of a packed home crowd. Nick Watson, Jack Gunson and Dylan Moore were electric up forward, booting two goals each. While James Sicily stood tall down back, taking 10 marks and helping hold Fremantle's key forwards to just one goal between them. The Hawks running out 32-point winners 72-40 to book a spot in a preliminary final. The Dockers will return next week to face either the Cats or Blues, with defender Brandon Walker in doubt after suffering an ankle injury. Dame FM, Perth.
1: Hawks coach Sam Mitchell says he was impressed with Nick Watson's game.
5: When he handled to himself and created that goal, I was thinking, I'm so glad he plays for us. I think with Nick, he handles who he is really well. Like, he's so young. He's pretty unflustered by it all, so I was wrapped with this game. He's a star.
1: At the US Open, Perth's Tristan Schoolkate has bowed out in the second round for the third year in a row. He lost in four sets to fifth seed and French Open finalist Flavio Cabolli, who took the match 3-6, 6-3, 6-4, 7-5. Meanwhile, Aussie Dane Sweeney has upset 13th seed Lorenzo Musetti to win his second round match. That's the latest news and sport.
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8: On the Mitchell and Kwinana Freeway southbound, slow from Reed Highway and Mill Point Road. Kwinana Freeway northbound, busy from Angatell Road to Rolly Road. Then again from South Street to Leach Highway. Graham Farmer Freeway, no delays there. Northbridge Tunnel moving well in both directions. Tonkin Highway under speed in both directions at Welshpool Road East. With traffic every 10 minutes, I'm James Keyes on 6PR.
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1: Partly cloudy today with just the slight chance of a shower. We're heading for 20. Showers tomorrow with 19 and a possible early shower on Sunday with 20. Then into next week, a partly cloudy Monday with 22 and mostly sunny Tuesday and Wednesday. Right now it's 17. 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
12: See a few of the videos that are circulating this morning. It looks like there was a bit more spirit going on in the grandstand.
13: There was more fight amongst the supporters than there was on the ground. Now, Jim's had a crack. He said, Millsy, go your hardest, making excuses for Fremantle's capitulation last night is a cop-out. Yes, there's always next week, and guess what? There's always next year. But it's time to deliver all on that promise. Well, Jim, I'm just trying to make Fremantle supporters feel better by looking at other poor performances. It happens. I've had a bad day, Jim. Have you ever had a bad day? And the point is, and this is what I do agree with you, I think if Fremantle decide that they're going to not listen to what the public is saying about them, I think they're mad. Because they should be going around doing interviewing people. What do you think of Fremantle's performance last week? They should play that to them and they should come out charged and they should win easily next week. But will that happen? I don't know. With modern day footballers, you can't criticise.
12: Well, why don't you go down there and give them a rev up?
13: Mate, I believe in them. I think I've seen enough of them this year. They will win next week. I'm so confident I'll put my money on it.
12: Right,
13: I've got to say this.
12: I'll get Gallo on then. And
13: don't pussyfoot around the obvious. To say we're going to keep it internal, don't keep it external. Internal, go external and tell the players what people think of them. And if that doesn't motivate them, nothing will ever motivate them.
12: Let's get to Kim in Oakford and see what he's got to say. Good morning, Kim.
14: G'day, boys. So for worst performance ever, on the 1st of May 2003, 6 weeks after the invasion of Iraq, George Bush flew out to the aircraft carrier USS Abraham Lincoln, landed on it with a big banner that said mission accomplished. The war went for another 11 years.
13: Yes. That's a bad day. That is a bad day. Here's a bit of George Works.
15: The transition from dictatorship to democracy will take time, but it is worth every effort. Our coalition will stay until our work is done.
13: Yes. See, that happens. It happens. And who knows what will happen next week. Hopefully it'll be better news and everyone will be excited and happy because then they'll go to either Brisbane or Sydney to play for a spot in the grand final and that should motivate you.
3: Entertainment news with Peter Ford. Cherish Pet Food, WA's only premium dry pet food that's Western Australian made, Western Australian owned and Western Australian farmed. Cherish Pet Food.
12: Hey, Fordy, other than Angry Anderson, who played at an AFL Grand Final that did a pretty ordinary job, have you ever, or can you remember a bad performance in your entertainment world?
16: You mean anywhere?
12: Yeah, anywhere. Anyway.
16: Oh, well, there's some classic ones. There was that, this is really going back in time now, when Judy Garland played Festival Hall in Melbourne and she was really off her face on something or totally drunk. And, yeah, there's been a few where people just probably can't do it like they used to do it and they start to panic.
13: Yeah, it happens. And I think maybe there's a bit of panic there last night as well. Where are we starting? The death of Gloria.
16: Yeah, Gloria Steinem. Now, she, of course, is one of those names who was very much at the forefront in activism for women's rights in the 60s, the 70s, I guess into the 80s. It almost seems weird to think there was a time back then where women were not considered equal and certainly were not treated equally. And it was these voices that came along who said, this has to change. And Gloria Steinem was one of those. I think the other one most of us would think of, maybe because it's closer to home, was Germaine Greer, who's still with us, lives in Castlemaine in Victoria. And I guess also you'd say Helen Reddy, in a musical sense, gave that movement an anthem with I Am Woman. But Gloria Steinem, through her journalism, was able to highlight things. You know, one of the first things she did was she got a job for herself as a Playboy bunny, not because she wanted the job, but she wanted to be able to write about the treatment of women who had that job. So she did things like that that really put her at the forefront of it. Now, she's done there's a TV series, hasn't had a lot of publicity, that's done by Netflix, and it's called Famous Last Words. And what they do is they are interviewing very famous people. There's no advance publicity. We don't know who's done it or who hasn't. hasn't done it, and the interviews are not allowed to be seen until after that person has died. So about 2 hours or so ago, Netflix dropped the one that they did with Gloria Steinem at the beginning of last year. I mean, gee, if you were sort of famous and you got the call from Netflix, you'd be getting a bit nervous, wouldn't you?
13: Yeah.
16: But so this is a bit of Gloria Steinem's, where she's asked, how do you explain who this woman called Gloria Steinem was?
17: Well, there was this person who tried to make the world a little more equal, compassionate, joyful, funny than it was when I showed up.
13: That's a nice way to be remembered. Will she be remembered like that?
16: I think so. Look, you know, most people, probably none of us listening or myself, are going to die having made a difference in the world. We might live nice, happy lives and look after people around us. We haven't really made differences that are historic. But Gloria Steinem was one of those people who led a charge that was nothing less than historic.
13: Now, they've been commemorating the 20th anniversary, can you believe it, of Steve Irwin's death. And it was a where were you moment, I reckon, Peter. But I always think, when I think of Steve's death, I also think of Peter Brock's, because he died 4 days later, which was quite remarkable.
16: Exactly.
13: 20 years ago, Brocky died as well.
16: Well, and you think about Shane Warne is in a similar vein, in that people who are over the top and, you know, larger than life, you kind of think they're indestructible. And so when it does happen, it's almost disbelief. And I remember for me on that day, I think about 2:30 in the afternoon, I started getting calls, and obviously you got to try and verify it. And that was impossible to do because they weren't confirming anything, because the problem was Terry and the kids were on a hiking expedition at a Cradle Mountain in Tasmania and had no phone reception. So they didn't know. So they had to somehow try and find them before the media got to them or somebody told them. They did thankfully do that, and they got them to Launceston on a charter flight back to Queensland. But yeah, it's funny, because I've often thought that in some ways maybe he's almost got bigger after death here in this country. I think prior to that, maybe it changed a little towards the end of his life, but for a long time there, I always felt he was a lot more famous outside of Australia than he was here. Maybe we thought he was a bit too over the top, a bit too daggy, but in America, he was absolutely adored.
13: There's a bit of truth in that, I think. I mean, Brocky was, we did an OB, I think it was the launch of digital radio, and we were, every single radio station, I'm pretty sure, was down in Forest Place, or it might have been that there was some rally for Peter Brock, and he was interviewed on the radio that morning, and then later in that day, he was dead in our forest in Western Australia. It was like a surreal day, like you can't believe it actually happened. And I'm sure when you listen to the audio of the producer that was with Steve when he got done by the stingray, it only seems like yesterday, but you can still see the hurt that's with him at the time.
16: Yeah, but isn't it the kind of upside of that story is how amazing is Terry Irwin, and how great that those kids have gone on to have happy, successful lives and every day, you know, do their dad proud.
13: Yeah, absolutely. I couldn't have said it better. Thanks, Pete. Have a great weekend. We'll do it again on Monday. There we go. Bye. Peter Ford there with all the showbiz news. Where were you, mate, when you heard the news of both those men that they passed away 20 years ago?
18: What was the actual date?
13: So he died on today's date.
18: Brocky's.
13: So Brocky died on the 8th of September, 06.
18: So, and what day was that? Do you know what day?
13: I think it was Friday from memory, but I stand to be corrected.
18: I reckon I was doing an event, and I reckon I got the news, and I reckon I broke that news to the people at the event that I was doing. May have been a finals event that I was doing for footy. Yep. I can't exactly recall but it was because it was in the rally. So he did it in the rally. And he'd had an accident where he lost his life, hitting the tree in that rally.
13: Correct.
18: But I reckon I was at an event, and I announced it at the event, and everyone was stunned. We actually couldn't believe it. I'm pretty sure. Sure that's where I was.
13: Peter
18: Hey, I know it's been in the news, but I want to have a chat just quickly when we come back about, have you seen the firebombing Thursday over on the East Coast in Melton, and person's fighting for their life in Victoria? But the kingpin, have you seen the exclusive in the Herald Sun today?
13: No.
18: About the kingpin? So plotting to kill the judge that's put him behind bars,
13: right,
18: by flying drones into the safe zone where he lives in Bangladesh in the green zone, right, through the militia. So the kingpin of the tobacco wars that are being fought here, so there's now a call to try and get this person to Australia. Now, Are you going to be safe if you come here? I mean, all the drama's happening here, not in Iraq where he's been put in jail, but now there's a plan to try and knock off the judge.
13: Really?
18: Yeah.
13: You're turning into Liam Langdon.
18: How's that for a story?
13: Had a story yesterday with Bowie, and now you're talking about blowing judges up. And the story.
18: No, it's not me. It's not my exclusive. I just can't believe the actual story itself. In that, I mean, is anybody safe?
13: Well, who knows? I wanted to talk something nice, like it's Father's Day on Sunday.
18: Yeah, now that'd be good. Let's lighten it up. Well, let's do that. That was very heavy, but I couldn't believe it.
13: We can go into that if you want to. I mean,
18: I've gone into it enough. I've just thrown it out to the people, but is anybody safe?
13: Right. Well, I'm not too sure.
18: Not off the back of that.
13: No.
18: They're using militia and flying drones. They're similar to the ones that are being used in the war in Ukraine. That's what they're talking about.
13: Thank you, Liam. Can we talk about dads? Yeah. I'd love people to ring up and talk about their dad, dead or alive.
18: Right.
13: And what have we got? We've got the voucher to give away.
18: We've got the Craigie Tavern voucher. I've got Hungry Jack's vouchers as well. We'll just give away everything today because I don't think we're giving away the Hungry Jack's. No, I'm getting that from the team. So we've got everything to give away today.
13: So anyone who's got a father is eligible to ring.
18: Tell us about your dad.
13: Yeah. Mm. Even if they're not with us anymore.
18: Yeah, well, stories about your dad.
13: Yeah. What do you think about when you think of your dad? Because it's Father's Day on Sunday. We saw the dad's very happy Father's Day for Sunday. It's 8:08.
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8: Metro Freeway flowing well at the moment. Kwinana Freeway northbound busy from Rolly Road and South Street to Leach Highway. Graham Farmer Freeway no delays there. Northbridge Tunnel moving well in both directions. With traffic every 10 minutes, I'm James Keyes on Speak 6PR.
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13: Not one. No one likes their father.
18: Unbelievable. Not one call.
13: Hang
18: on.
13: So I'm going to ring us. Here's an opportunity for you to ring up and tell us why your dad meant or means so much to you.
18: That's
13: all we want. You can say because he's just a good bloke, or he taught me how to fish, or he taught me how to whittle, he taught me how to hunt and how to fiddle. I mean, there'd be lots of things that they may have taught you. So, Sue's at Bennett Springs, please tell me you like your father, Sue. Good morning.
0: Yes, no, my dad's very special. He's 90 this year. He's actually 90 on October the 15th.
13: Wow.
0: And he's still living in his own home with my mum.
13: Yep.
0: He's currently pulling up all the grass. He wants to replant it, making brick blocks to do a new planter by hand. And in the meantime, during that, he also looks after my mum. You know, he's now turned his hand to cooking, and he's very, very proud of himself and his cake making skills.
13: Oh, geez, he's versatile. Really... What's his name, Sue?
0: Bill.
13: Bill. All right, Bill at 90. We'll put him on the list as one of the great dads of Perth. Well done, Sue. I can feel your passion for him. Bruce is at Swan Valley. Tell us about your dad, Bruce.
2: Oh, g'day. Firstly, love your show.
13: Thank you.
2: Love the show. My dad, his name's Michael. He's 82. He's always inspired me to be the best. And, you know, certainly, as I raise our kids, I often hear myself repeating things that he told me, you know, 40 years ago when I was a boy. So, he's a great father and we give you the shirt off his back.
13: Good on you, mate. So, well done. I like the way you said that. I often think of my dad when I might be actually parenting myself. He obviously taught you well. Michael at 82 is one of our great fathers of Perth. Thanks, Bruce. Good on you. Simone's at Eglinton.
18: Hello, Simone.
4: Oh, hey, how are you?
18: Good. What's your story?
4: My dad's no longer with us. We miss him every day. But something that would always make us laugh is when we would come up to Perth from Esperance, he was funny. He'd be like, oh, no McDonald's. But he would always have hot KFC nuggets. And then when we moved to Perth, he then liked McDonald's with a vanilla latte and a tam cheese tomato toastie.
13: Well done. You can see a smile on your dial as you talk about your dad, Simone. It comes through your voice. So that's nice. You've got good memories. Was he good at dad jokes?
8: She's gone.
13: Oh, really?
18: When we used to come up from the bush, we always used to go to KFC and get the bucket.
13: Yeah.
18: The big bucket.
13: That was good.
18: The Colonel bucket.
13: Carol's at Belmont. Tell us about your dad, Carol. Good morning.
23: Hey, Millsy. Yeah, unfortunately, I lost my dad May this year, so it was a bit tough. But he was 95 years old, and he had the most fabulous life. You know, at 95, he was still playing badminton twice a week. He was still volunteering 2 days a week, one day at the Bull Creek Museum and one day at Yanchep National Park. And he and I used to go cruising all together. And last Father's Day, I was lucky enough to go with you and Carl to the Father's Day winery breakfast and take him there. And he just loved that, you know, so...
13: I remember
23: short man. Yeah,
13: I remember. What was his name again, Carol?
23: Roy Jackson.
13: Yeah, that's it. I remember. You remember Roy.
18: Mm-hmm.
13: Hey, Roy in May. That makes it harder on this Father's Day for you. Carol, but you've got some good memories here. You had a good man. You can tell by your smile on your dial as you talked about him, which is great.
18: Good on you, Carol. Have a great day. Sue's in Alexander Heights and joins the conversation. G'day, Sue.
24: Yeah, good morning, guys. My dad, his name's Eddie. He goes by Steady Eddie, quite a regular caller on 6PR, actually. Loves your show. He's 87. He is in the choir. He lives in a lifestyle village with my mum, is the fire warden, is so active for his age, and is an incredibly wonderful human.
13: And very stable by the sounds of things with a name like Steady Eddie.
24: Yeah, absolutely. And we were also at the Father's Day breakfast last year at the winery,
13: which was
24: amazing.
13: Yeah, it was a good day. That we should do that again. Thanks, Susan. Good on you. Well done to all the dads. We'll continue. There's plenty of room between now and 9 o'clock to give your dad a bit of a, you know, key up to say, you know what, Dad, I reckon you're pretty good. And even if you don't like your dad, you can ring up and say, I don't like Dad.
18: Oh.
13: I mean, some people don't like their father, let's be honest. And some people love their dad.
18: True.
13: Yeah.
18: Mm.
13: Yeah.
18: All right.
13: Kids, don't ring up, please, for me.
18: We need a break.
13: It's not necessary.
18: We need a break, Millsy.
13: 26 past 8.
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8: Mitchell Freeway flowing well. Cronulla Freeway northbound busy from Rowley Road, then again from South Street to Leach Highway. Graham Farmer Freeway, no delays there. Northbridge Tunnel moving well in both directions. With traffic every 10 minutes, I'm James Keyes on 6pr.
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18: I have a challenge for you. 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
18: Interesting.
13: Yeah.
18: I want to know the oldest.
13: A street's always interesting. Always been interesting.
18: Yeah. Oldest street, go to it.
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1: It's 17 degrees at 8:30. Good morning, I'm Philippa Maher. The number of Australians missing in Nepal has been revised down to 36. Nelson Scott reports from Kathmandu.
28: Two more Australians have been safely located in Nepal after a glacier collapse caused severe flooding along the Tibetan border. The pair's identities are currently unknown, but their discovery brings the number of missing Australians down from 38 to 36. The federal government says it remains concerned about the Australians still unaccounted for. A 15-person Australian disaster response team will touch down in Kathmandu today, bringing the number of our officials on the ground to 34. AFP victim identification specialists will also arrive here tomorrow to help collect DNA from the relatives of those missing. Nelson Scott, Kathmandu.
1: A man has been charged over a suspicious blaze which destroyed a home in Port Kennedy this week. The 58-year-old is accused of deliberately setting fire to the home on Endeavour Drive on Monday. A woman in her 40s who was inside the home had to be rushed to hospital with burns. The Rockingham man will face court today, charged with attempting to unlawfully kill and criminal damage by fire. Emergency crews have extinguished a fire at an industrial complex in Welshpool this morning. Firefighters say a vehicle and a trailer caught alight due to a lead acid battery that was on the trailer. Advocates for older Australians are urging the federal government to listen to concerns about proposed changes to private healthcare rebates. There are concerns the changes for over 65s could see tens of thousands cancel or modify their cover, heaping more pressure on already strained hospitals. Council on the Ageing Chief Executive Patricia Sparrow says that's exactly what their members raised when they were surveyed about the changes.
3: They said they were worried about that if they dropped or downgraded their private health insurance, which many of them feel they will need to do if the rebate goes, that it will actually put more pressure on our already stretched public hospital system.
1: The federal government has blocked new enrolments in a popular graduate diploma following a sharp spike in course transfers. There's concern some international students are using the course as a loophole to maintain their visa status without genuine study. It marks the first time the government has used new course cancellation powers designed to crack down on student visa abuse. In finance, the All Ords is up 17 points at 9,215. The dollar is buying 72 US cents and 12,693 Indonesian rupiah.
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1: Dockers coach Justin Longmuir isn't letting their loss to Hawthorn affect their premiership mindset. The Hawks comfortably defeated Fremantle by 32 points in their qualifying final at Optus Stadium last night. Longmuir says they won't waste their second chance.
12: The reality is, it's a disappointing night, but we've earned the right for a double chance. There's multiple ways you can get to where we want to get to. Yeah, we get another chance at home. Yeah, there's still a path there. So everything we've been working on across the course of the year, we've got to lean into that now.
1: At the US Open, Perth's Tristan Schoolkate has bowed out in the second round for the third year in a row. He lost in four sets to fifth seed and French Open finalist Flavio Cabolli, who took the match 3-6, 6-3, 6-4, 7-5. Despite the loss, Schoolkate says he's pleased with the level of his tennis at the moment.
14: Yeah, I think it's been a little while since I've put together a few quality matches in a row. I'm glad it happened here at a Grand Slam.
1: Meanwhile, Aussie Dane Sweeney has upset 13th seed Lorenzo Musetti to win his second round match, 3-6, 6-1, 6-2, 6-2. And Australian tennis player Nick Kyrgios has been handed a one-month suspension for cocaine. Kyrgios will forfeit all prize money and ranking points from his last event in Spain, along with entering a treatment program. That's the latest news and sport.
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8: There's been a crash on Mitchell Freeway northbound exit to Ocean Reef Road in Craigie. Lane closure is in place. Traffic heavy on approach and drive with caution. There's also been a reported crash on Roe Highway northbound before Orang Road in Beckenham. Unknown lane closures, traffic slow on approach, proceed with caution. With traffic every 10 minutes, I'm James Keyes on 6PR.
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17: Partly cloudy today, we're heading for 20 degrees. Showers tomorrow though, we could get up to 15 mils of rain, a top of 19, then a possible early shower for Sunday with 20 degrees. After that, a partly cloudy Monday, 22, mostly sunny Tuesday, 22, and for Wednesday as well with 24 degrees. Partly cloudy Thursday, getting up to 25. Right now it's

0: I think it's St. George's Terrace.
1: Yeah, that's a good guess. Good guess.
0: Main thoroughfare, yeah.
1: And you look, oh, really? And you look at the top of the terrace and they've got that
2: it's
1: old...
2: Not right.
1: No, the barracks,
2: sorry.
1: No. Oh, I'm sorry, Luke. Luke. Let's go to Robert in Port Kennedy. G'day, Rob.
3: Yeah, g'day, mate. Hey, there's a couple of options. Street would be Pierce Street.
1: All right.
3: Sterling Terrace in Albany, which was the oldest.
1: You're not right on either occasion there, by the looks of things. He's kind of giving you a, you know, the thing across the neck.
2: The That's what Kevin Sheedy did, you know, to Mitch White.
1: Oh, yeah, he did too. Yeah. Linda's at Gero. G'day, Linda. Is it in Geraldton?
4: Yes, I'm in Perth at the moment, but that's where I'm from.
1: Right, but is the street in Geraldton that you're talking about?
4: No.
2: Where is it?
4: Oldest street in Western Australia, or is that not the question?
1: Yeah, that's it.
2: The oldest street in Western Australia is the question. What's the answer?
4: Parade Street, Albany.
2: Oh, how did you know that?
4: Just a guess.
2: A guess. What's at the bottom of Parade Street in Albany?
4: I have no idea. I haven't been there for years.
2: Okay. If I said to you Amity, what would you say?
4: Yes.
2: Have you seen the Amity?
4: Yes.
2: And is it at the bottom of Parade Street?
4: Yes.
1: Right. You're very agreeable. Linda, I think you've just nailed it. Congratulations. Well done. And well done to those people online. A lot of people did
2: get
1: know it as well, because it's officially being recognised as WA's oldest street. Linda, hold the line. We'll get you the Hungry Jacks. You'll enjoy that while you're down from beautiful Gero. Malcolm Trail is the Albany ambassador, the local historian, teacher and author. And he'd be pretty stoked that it's finally being recognised as WA's oldest street. What's his history, Malcolm? Good morning.
5: Yeah, good morning, guys. Yes, it is, and well done to your listeners. Parade Street in Albany probably goes back to 1826, although it probably wasn't named that, but certainly was the first street that when Europeans first landed in Albany on Christmas Day, 1826, so that's 200 years ago. They moored their boat just in the harbour, as you said, down where the Amity is now, just offshore. They came on shore in their little boats and they walked probably 70 or 100 metres up the hill to what is now Parade Street. And that's where they set up the first garrison and the first settlement there, because Albany was an army settlement with convicts, no free settlers in the early days. So they needed to set up a camp and put the convicts to work straight away. So that little bit of street, or that track, I suppose, is part of Parade Street now. And so it is the oldest known street in Western Australia. But I guess we really should probably think that before Europeans came here, there were Aboriginal tracks sort of all over the country.
1: So did Parade Street get its name because they were called out to parade? How did it get its name?
5: Yeah, that would be it, and because that was the actual parade ground, and we've got plans of the old original sort of layout of the parade ground. They had huts where they lived in, and they put up a flagpole, and you can see the side of that flagpole on Parade Street today. There's a little plaque, and they paraded there. So there was, I think from memory, about 24 soldiers in the first garrison and about 27, 28 convicts. And that was where the settlement stretched from. So that is that's the origins of Parade Street. And it
1: there
5: is,
1: you go.
2: How long is it once you get up to, I think it's Serpentine Road at the top near St. Paul's Church there, how long would that street be from the Amity to the top where it stops?
5: Oh, I'm guessing probably no more than about a kilometre.
2: Yeah, it's not
5: maybe
2: far,
5: 1.2, not far, but it goes up a beautiful hill. And from the top of Parade Street, that is one of the great views of WA. So if you've got a house at the top of Parade Street, you overlook the harbour, you overlook the town. So that is one of the key addresses.
1: Beautiful.
5: So I guess I wonder whether the army thought about that when they set up the garrison at the bottom of Parade Street.
1: It was either the Catholics, because they like to be up the top in most places. So, Malcolm, just before you go, why was Albany the first settlement, and why did they bypass places like Esperance, etc.?
5: Mainly the harbour, the reason for
1: the settlement
5: harbour? The safe harbour, that's right.
1: Right, okay.
5: Really it is the harbour that is the best harbour probably between South Africa and Port Phillip Bay. So that was the place that ships could call in safely and moor and get supplies.
1: Good on you, mate.
5: Water and water.
1: Well done. It's a fascinating place, Albany. I love going down there. I keep discovering stuff that I never knew, and I'm sure you are the man to track down. Malcolm, thanks for your expertise this morning.

0: Always a pleasure. Thanks for chatting.
1: Malcolm Traill there, Albany ambassador, local historian, teacher and author.
2: Now, we're going to finish off with Father's Day calls about your dad. 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Greg, Ann, Ryan and Chris, you're first in the queue. 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Give us a call. It's 18 tonight.
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4: Mitchell Freeway flowing well at the moment. Kwinana Freeway northbound busy from South Street to Leach Highway. Graham Farmer Freeway, no delays there. Northbridge Tunnel moving well in both directions. On the Tonkin Highway, under speed both directions at Welshpool Road East. With traffic every 10 minutes, I'm James Keyes on 6PR.
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2: Morning, 17 degrees, 20 to your top today. Millsy, just quickly.
1: Now, the Gabby Cabby's been in contact with us. We asked, were the taxis busy early last night? Did the Fremantle supporters leave? And his response was no, not until the last 10 minutes of the game. This is probably standard where people try and beat the rush. So, yeah, well done. They hung around and they'll have a win this week. Greg's at Coburn, wants to tell us about his dad. Morning.
0: G'day, Millsy, Carl. Just wanted to shout out about my old man. He's used to be a presenter on that particular station as well as others, and he's 92 and still going.
1: Wow, that's pretty cool.
0: Yeah.
1: That's John, of course.
0: That's John, yeah. He was on that station back in the Watsy Martin days.
1: Yep.
0: And did quite a bit of time at 6IX as well.
1: Yeah, well done. Now, we'll say good day. John Fry, yeah?
0: Yes.
1: Yeah, and a legend, absolute legend of radio and TV, can I say,
2: yeah, I'm not sure.
1: In this state as well. Thanks, Grant. I'm glad he's going well. Send our love. Anne's at Bayswater. Morning, Anne.
17: Good morning. How are you?
1: Very well. What have you got for us?
17: Just about my dear old dad. He was come from Italy years and years and years ago. He's since passed away, and he was great help to everybody. He'd do anything for anybody when he retired. He had a big place and he grew flowers and sold flowers for Mother's Day for over 20 years, every Mother's Day.
1: Did he really? Wow.
17: Yeah, he was a great guy. you know, he, not for that, he just loved doing it. He grew his own veggies for everybody, and he was just an amazing, amazing man.
1: Good on you. Well done. That's beautiful. There's a lot of migrants that are people of Tex. Give me another one. My dad immigrated from Italy in 1950 at the age of 22, worked his proud heart out, married, three kids later, all attending private schools, Catholic colleges, purchased four properties as well, passed away 8 days off his 95th birthday. Love and miss your papa. Isn't that nice?
2: Beautiful. Let's go to Ryan in Clarkson. G'day, Ryan. Morning.
7: Yeah, morning, boys. I've never actually met my father, but I'm giving a shout-out to my father-in-law, Mr. Brian Endersby, just turned 80, best father figure ever in my life, mentor, everything. Yeah, I'm also a father of three kids and a granddad myself. So quick happy Father's Day to all the dads out there this weekend. If you're estranged, if you're with your kids, if you're not, try and enjoy the day and just everyone enjoy Sunday.
1: Hey, Meg, strong call. Have you ever tried to find it? Did you ever try and find or not?
7: Yeah, we've tried a few times, mate, but yeah, it's just not worth the hassle, mate. Like, he's missing out on three grandsons and a great-grandson, so that's his misfortune, mate, not ours.
1: You
7: roll with the punches, mate, but no, I'm brought up with a single mum and all my aunties, and for some reason I keep pumping out boys, mate, so there must be an owner.
1: Good on you, mate. Well done. That's a great call. Chris is at Innaloo. G'day, Chris. Tell us about your dad.
8: Oh, hello. Is that Melzi?
1: It is.
8: Okay. Look, Melzi, my father's probably one of the most famous men ever came to Western Australia. I was born in Melbourne. My father worked for a company called CRA. He's a logistics expert, and he was sent here in 1965. So we all moved here to Western Australia in 1965. And my father's job was to start Hemsley Iron.
1: Oh, wow.
8: Built two towns, Dampier and Karratha, two ports in Dampier. He travelled a lot. In fact, he introduced Charlie Court to the Japanese, and all of a sudden my dad's good mates with Sir Charles Court. And my dad, he loved Charlie Court.
1: And for sure, what was your dad's name?
8: Vincent Warriner.
1: Wow. I'm not too sure. I don't know much about it. I'm going to look him up, though, because anyone that did that, he sounds like John Forrest of the modern era.
8: Well, it was 1965 when we came here.
1: Good on you.
8: And I had a very interesting life. I was a very bad boy. Because Dad was travelling a lot and Mum had to put up with me smoking in the backyard and the cubby house and stuff like that.
1: Well, mate. Hey, listen, thanks for remembering Dad. A lot of people will know those towns and have no idea about it. Dad, so thanks for sharing that. That's a beauty. Simon Beaumont is on the radio today.
10: Hi, Millsy.
1: You've spoken about your dad a few times.
10: Yeah, I have. Yeah, he was an English bloke and he said every year, Millsy, my entire life, I'm so glad we came to Australia. It's funny for the first 10 years. It were a bit thin. Everyone else thought it was cute, but my brother and I and my kids went really pop.
1: Yeah.
10: It's raining now in England.
1: Mine is with my kids. This could be the last Christmas we might be having me at the table. And they go, shut up.
10: You got a good relationship with yours, haven't you?
2: Yeah. Well, I think
10: you guys are really close.
2: Well, I think that the one thing that, you have always got to lean on is, those that actually bring you into the world, don't you? So, you know, your mum and your dad and the influence that you've got from a very, very young age and the things that, you know, I remember going back into the farming days and those sorts of things. They're the things that I'll always remember.
1: But Ryan's call was timely, wasn't it? Where he said, I didn't know my dad, but I had a great father-in-law. He became a father figure. I thought that was a great call. So
10: yeah, he's a good call. My kids.
1: A lot of people doing that role.
10: Tell me if you think this is sarcastic or not. They've started calling me father or father figure.
1: Yes.
10: That's sarcastic, isn't it?
1: Yes.
10: And I will probably pay for breakfast on Sunday.
1: They call me the bloke out of Modern Family.
2: You wait till they start calling you Pop.
1: Yeah.
2: Well, that's hey, Poppy.
1: Hey, Poppy. Nothing wrong with being a Pop. Yeah. What's on the program?
10: On the show today, we're going to go back to the incident at Secret Harbour on Monday. We're going to speak to the mum of the 25-year-old tradie who was allegedly assaulted, Millsy. He's in strife financially. The family is. He's got some medical issues and medical treatments that he needs to keep having. So we'll speak to her on the show today. Looking forward to that. And I'll just bring our listeners up to date. I think the police have been trying to contact the various witnesses, and there's probably more to come in the next few days. So we'll keep an eye on that one. Last month in August, more EVs sold than fuel cars, Borry. So, you know, our yes, no question today. Is your next car an EV? That's our yes, no question today. Chris Murphy with music. Paul Hazelby on what happened last night. And we're trying to find a silver lining, aren't we? That's what we're trying to do.
1: I've already found it. Mm. Next week. I've already worked it out. They win next week. Mm-hmm. They beat Brisbane in Brisbane because they're gone, G-O-N-E. And then they'll play Hawthorn in the grand final and they'll get revenge. Mm. How good's that?
10: Just like Brisbane did last year.
1: Correct.
10: Mm. All right. Correct. After 9 o'clock, 3 hour tour.
1: Happy Father's Day to you too. You've sired a lot of children. Megan's in Inglewood.
10: Four.
1: That's a lot. That's a lot these days.
10: Same as you, isn't it?
1: Oh no, I've probably sired a few more. Megan's in Inglewood. G'day Megan, tell us about your dad.
12: Hi, my dad was marvellous. He was a semi-professional cyclist. But he lost his leg when I was one. And he drove a bulldozer at the time, and he continued to do so all of his life. To watch him get around on crutches and what he could do was just an absolute marvel.
1: Did he continue to ride his bike?
12: No, he couldn't, no.
1: I was going to say, that would have been a good effort.
12: Do you know what? He took up archery, and he was absolutely brilliant at it. He almost got into the Montreal Olympics.
1: Wow. What was his name, Megan?
12: He had a shitty day on the trial. Dennis Kerrison, known as Dennis.
1: Okay, good on you, Megan, good on you. That's a good memory. Well, it's amazing how your life can change by losing a leg. Like, he could have been a professional cyclist. To Bayswater.
2: Cardo, Anne?
13: Hello. Oh, I just been at my dad turned 98 last month, and he's just been in care home now for 2 years, and he has eventually, he's losing his sight and his hearing and all the other senses and life, you know, he's still pretty philosophical, but he had 8 children, came from Holland in 1951. He worked hard and he was a great, strong dad, and he was funny and he was a character. And now I feel sad because the home he's in is getting the worst of him, whereas we had the best. But anyway, I'm bringing him home for Father's Day on Sunday, and I said to him, you know, oh, we'll just do a sausage sizzle. He goes, no, go fast. But I'll make you some veggies. He's always complaining about the food. And he goes, no, you know what I want? You know what I want, Anne? I said, what, Dad? He goes, I want a fried egg on toast.
1: Yeah, beautiful. Several things in life. Love that. Hey, what's his name?
13: His name's Peter.
1: Peter, good on you, Pete. You keep loving him, like the way you sound like you love him, Anne. He's a very lucky man, and so are you to have a lucky dad like that. To all those that are celebrating Father's Day, from all of us here at 6 Power, all the best. If you've lost your dad, we're thinking of you. We know what it's like. It's 4 to 9.
3: 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Got something you want to say? You're in the right place. This is Perth 6PR. Give us a call on 133-882.
4: There's been a reported crash on Roe Highway northbound before Orang Road in Beckenham. Unknown lane closures. Traffic slow on approach. Proceed with caution. Mitchell Freeway flowing well. Quinana Freeway southbound busy from South Street to Leach Highway. Graham Farmer Freeway, no delays there. Northbridge Tunnel moving well in both directions. I'm James Keyes on Perth's traffic leader, 6PR.
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2: I'd like to say thanks to the team. Obviously, we've had Maddie and we've got Pip in the newsroom. We've got Jimmy who's jumped in for Seb. Thanks, Seb.
1: Happy birthday, Seb.
2: Thanks to Kevin, the security guard.
1: Well,
2: and thanks,
1: Kev,
2: to the girls that answer the phones.
1: Thanks to the girls that answer the phones.
2: Yeah, Tracy and Alana. Thanks, girls.
1: Good job. No, they do a great job producing. We love them a lot. Now, the rumour file winners today, Postman Pat, well done, $100 going to you, and the draw, going to the draw for 20 grand goes to...
2: Two winners.
1: Yes, there's two.
2: Oh,
1: really?
2: Yeah.
1: Okay. Hit for six and getting jiggy with it.
2: Mm.
1: Oh, that was a rumour about all the babies being born in Armidale. Rumour confirmed. And Ryan of Clarkson, mate, you're off to the Craigie. Well done. And thanks to all those people that rang through. Look, there's so many texts on Fremantle today.
2: Yeah, oh, yeah.
1: And people are upset. Some people are philosophical about it. Some people are rejoicing. Some people are, you know, sad, etc. It's only a game of footy, but I know it means a lot more than that to a lot of you. So look, next week, I reckon you'll win. For what it's worth, I might be completely wrong, but I do think that they'll win next week. I think what a challenge to go to Brisbane and knock off Brisbane in their own dung heap and then go to the MCG and get sweet revenge on the Hawks if they make it.
2: Don't get angry, get even, Stephen.
1: I think there's plenty to get excited about.
2: Yeah.
1: So get out there.
2: Well, I'll be back calling the footy tonight, so I'm looking forward to it.
1: Fly the flag.
2: Geelong and Carlton.
1: I'm off to Kel.
2: You know, whoever wins will be taken on the docker. See ya.
1: Have a good day.
24: Got something to say? Call 6PR 133-882. 6PR News.
25: It's 16 degrees at 9 o'clock. Good morning, I'm Philippa Maher. A man will front court today accused of deliberately starting a house fire in Perth's southern suburbs while a woman was inside. Madeline Cross reports.
26: Arson squad detectives have charged the 38-year-old after he allegedly set fire to a unit on Endeavour Street in Port Kennedy on Monday. A woman in her 40s who was inside the home suffered serious burns and was rushed to hospital. The man from Rockingham is facing two charges, including attempting to unlawfully kill and criminal damage by fire. He'll appear in Rockingham Magistrates Court today. Madeline Cross, Perth.
25: A driver has died after crashing his car into a power pole in Mount Helena. It happened just after 8:30 last night along Sawyers Road near Goodwin Place. Police say the red Mazda 3 sedan then rolled. The 20-year-old man died from his injuries at the scene. Another two Australians missing in flood-ravaged Nepal have made contact with authorities confirming they are safe. 36 Australians remain missing. An Australian woman still searching for her boyfriend and his family say tech companies should release more location data. Sarada has spent the last 8 days trying to piece together their movements, but says Apple and Optus have denied requests for more information. She's told Reuters she understands the restrictions, but they are exceptional circumstances.
27: In my personal opinion, I don't think that any of those people are really going to care if we see their data access records, just because I know that they would want us to save them as well. I understand the logistics, like legally, of it. I understand it, but I think that there should be a much bigger effort to try and help us.
25: H5 bird flu has been confirmed in Sydney for the first time. Northern Beaches Council says the first case of the disease has been identified in a greater crested tern. Additional cases have been detected in New South Wales at Port Kembla and near Coffs Harbour. And the virus has recently claimed the life of another dolphin and a seal in South Australia. Australians are today remembering the legacy of Steve Irwin, 20 years on from his death. He was killed by a stingray on this day in 2006 while filming a documentary on tiger sharks on the Great Barrier Reef. In finance, the All Ords is up 18 points at 9,216, the dollar's buying 72 US cents and 12,714 Indonesian rupiah. Hawthorne has booked a home preliminary final after dominating Fremantle last night to win by 32 points at Optus Stadium. Hawks coach Sam Mitchell says it was a great effort from his team.
0: The midfield work rate was enormous. At different times we isolated our defence to trust them to get their jobs done, and we just got their contest done a lot. And then our forwards, the work rate of the forwards was just a real highlight. They were able to get up and back and create out numbers for us, and I was really proud of the lads.
25: The Dockers will now face the winner of tonight's elimination final between Geelong and Carlton. The Cats have dropped Sam De Koenig, while Max Holmes and Mark Blitzat return to the side, and the Blues will be without injured pair Nick Haynes and Will Haywood. Alex de Minaur is out of the US Open. He's gone down in the second round to Botic van de Zonsku from the Netherlands in straight sets, 6-4, 7-5, 6-2. Perth's Tristan Schoolcate's also been bundled out today, but not before a spirited defence against fifth seed and French Open finalist Flavio Cabolli, who took four sets to beat the Australian, 3-6, 6-3, 6-4, 7-5. Meanwhile, Nick Kyrgios has been cleared to return to tennis just a month after testing positive to cocaine, Craig Gabriel reports.
6: Nick Kyrgios was suspended on the 4th of August. When he was interviewed by investigators, he said he had used the cocaine on a night out before starting to play in Mallorca in June. The default suspension is 3 months, which is reduced to 1 month if the person enters and completes a treatment program. Nick has entered that program as such. Kyrgios' suspension ended on the 3rd of September. He's no longer suspended. Craig Gabriel, New York.
25: That's the latest news and sport.
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16: If you're travelling north on Roe Highway, just before Orong Road in Beckenham, there's been a crash. We're not sure which lanes are closed at the moment, but traffic is slow on approach. Please take care. Albany Highway is closed northbound between Olga Road and Burslem Drive in Maddington due to some emergency works. Water Corp are on site. Traffic is heavy on approach. Please seek an alternative route. I'm Fiona Cornelisi. I'm Perth's traffic leader, 6PR.
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25: Partly cloudy today with a top of 20 degrees. Showers tomorrow with 19 and a possible early shower Sunday with 20 degrees. Right now it's 17. More news at 9.30 on Perth 6pr.
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4: Yes, good morning. Welcome to the Friday edition of the Morning Show. 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
4: Thanks, Robbie. Well done. If you want to call the show today, our call of the day prize is a ripper. It's a Sandalford twin pack of wine from the 1840 range. Thanks to the guys out at Sandalford, out there on West Swan Road in the Swan Valley. Easy to get to. Great spot. The Swan Valley's most visited tourism destination, thanks to Sandalford. Win that today. We're a talkback radio show and a talkback radio station, as you know. 133-882. We'll talk about the game last night with Paul Hazelby after 10:30 today. You might want to call in. I know the boys, Millsy and Carl, have done a lot on it today, but you may have your thoughts. We're looking for the light at the end of the tunnel, right? So after last night, one couple of things we can say. Brisbane lost the same game same time last year by 38 points, and they went on to beat the team that beat them, Geelong, by 47 points in the GF. So, you know, and Freo have beaten both Geelong and Carlton at home. So they have done that before, and if they play, well, they will play one of those next week, but they have beaten them at home this year. Thanks for listening in. If you want to call in about that, you can. Hayes will have a good look at that after 10:30 today, but, of course, your thoughts are more than welcome. The other thing I'd say is, if it's worth anything on the stat sheet, Clark, Brayshaw, Ryan and Jackson were the highest ranked players according to Champion Data. It's probably how they played, isn't it? But, you know, there is some light at the end of the tunnel. We're happy to be positive about it today. 133-882 is the phone number. Coming up on the show, we're going to speak to the mother of the 25-year-old tradie who was allegedly assaulted in Falcon on last Monday at 4:30 in the afternoon. So the mum will come on and talk to us today. The family in a little bit of strife financially, so they are looking for some financial help. So we'll speak to her, find out how he's going, and find out how she has reacted to, you know, the how police handled things, how health handled things, all of that. So she's going to join us on the show in just a moment on the program. Also on the show today, some figures out from the Fin Review. EV sales are outstripping petrol vehicle car sales for the first time. So EV sales are outstripping petrol cars for the first time. And that was in August, just gone. We will have a look at that, and we'll have a yes-no question about that around that today. So stay listening. Let's go to the phones, Robbie. Let's have a chat to Glenn from Joondalup. G'day, Glenn.
12: Hey, Bowie, how you doing?
4: Not bad, mate. You?
12: I'm pretty good. Bit disappointed last night.
4: Yeah. Yeah, me too.
12: My heart was saying Dockers. My brain was saying Hawthorn, though. But like every game, like I was just saying to the lady who picked the phone up, if your midfield aren't firing, whether you're playing hockey, basketball, soccer, whatever it is, if your midfield aren't firing on the day, you're chasing your tail. And that's kind of what, from what I was watching, that's kind of what was happening. They just go halfway up the park, turn around, come back down again. And looked very, very lethargic. It looked like they're all been out in the Terps the night before. You know, not all of them. There was a few people that had to, you know, put their heart and soul into it, but
4: yeah,
12: there was a lot there that didn't.
4: It's hard to watch. Hey, Glenn, I don't think there'll be too many teams in 2026 who would have beaten Hawthorn last night. They were, it's a perfect storm. Freo had a very ordinary one, the worst of the year, and Hawthorn played the best game they've probably played for 5 years. So, it was I don't think anyone had beaten them up, mate. They were like, Hawthorn were like one nation in Secret Harbour last week. They're unbeatable. No one was going to beat them. Thanks, Glenn. On you, mate. Chin up. Jackie's phoned in. Hi, Jackie.
13: Hello.
4: Hello.
13: How are you?
4: Good, thank you. How are you?
13: Hello.
4: Yeah, g'day, Jackie.
13: I'm good, thank you. Hey, look, I just wanted to put it out there to your listeners. I felt that they were very flat last night. They didn't have their usual spark. And it just seemed to me that, you know, they weren't the same team that we've seen, you know, in past games. They just really seemed flat to me. They didn't have any spark there, you know.
4: And Hawthorne really came to play, didn't they, Jackie? Hawthorne were good, hey?
13: Did they ever? Mm. You know, they were determined. And as you said, you know, they probably played their first game, you know, a good game in 5 years.
4: Yep, they were very, very good. We're all wiser with hindsight, Jackie. Will Schofield will pick it on Monday. He was just worried about an ambush from Sam Mitchell, and it did look that way, didn't it?
13: It really did.
4: Yeah, thanks, Jackie. Yep. Chin up, hey. As I say, yeah, Brizzy lost the same one last year at the same time and went on to win it. So go Freo.
13: But, you know, especially, guys that really lift the team, like Amos and Jay Bolton and that crowd, they just didn't seem to have the spark in them.
4: No, they didn't. They didn't, Jackie. Thank you, Jackie. That's nice of you to call in. We'll have a look at that with Hayes later on. And, you know, your calls are welcome. It was pretty grim. It was difficult to watch, wasn't it? Hawthorne didn't have a single passenger, but that much-vaunted Freo forward line. You know, and you know this, you know, I'm a footy person, but you know all this as well. The output from the big four in the forward line, Amos, Josh Tracy, Paddy Voss, and even Mason Cox, who normally weighs in, was pretty poor. Anyway, perfect storm. Freo struggle. Hawthorne turn up and play their best game for 5 years. We've got a yes-no question for you today.
2: Right. Let's clear this up once and for all.
5: Yes, no.
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4: Yes or no, will your next car be an electric vehicle? Yes or no, will your next car be an electric vehicle? Thanks to the guys at Games World. So according to the Australian Financial Review, monthly electric vehicle sales have outstripped petrol sales for the first time on record. So government subsidies, the fuel prices because of the conflict in Iran, a heap of Chinese imports coming into the country as well. 27,000 EVs were sold over the month to September. So that's an August sales figure. So that's the first time ever. Sales of EVs have outstripped petrol cars for the first time on record. But we will talk about that on the show in just a moment. But will your next car be an electric vehicle? Yes or no? We've got three no's and no yeses yet. Natalie says no. Thanks, Natalie. Thanks for your correspondence on the footy. Sam says out coach, didn't make any changes, didn't pick the best 23, says Stan. Brian says, Wharfie time, why pick Thursday to go on strike? Ben says, Hawthorne weren't that good, Simon. Certainly not their best game in 5 years. Freo were just simply rubbish, and a couple of players in particular shirked it, which you can't do in a final. I disagree, Ben. I thought Hawthorne, for me, Hawthorne are now the flag favourites. I thought they were very, very good last night. Gabs agrees. Hey, Simon, it's perfection. 133-882. Darren says, Bowie, well done to Freo losing. I won my bet. $100 into 288. Gamble responsibly, says Darren. Thank you, Darren. Will your next car be an EV? We're getting a resounding no on this one. The no's are 17 and the yes is a zero. If you're going to correspond with us, let me know why, or maybe give us a call. 133-882 is the phone number. Coming up next on the program, we're going to speak to a lady called Chandel. Chandel is the mum of the 25-year-old fella allegedly assaulted in Falcon on Monday, and they need a little bit of financial help. Stay listening.

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5: Thanks for listening in today. We have had a heap of a big response already on the electric vehicle question. Now, yes, no. Will your next car be an EV? Yes is a one. The no's a 39. Wowee. No chance. 98 octane all the way, says Darren. Dave says, no, Simon. I'll stick to my 36-year-old Land Rover Parenti. It's still going strong. No way would I buy a full EV, says John. Massive depreciation relative to fuel savings, electricity expensive, no chance solar on a house will cover it. Range nowhere, the amount stated, and falling as the battery dies. We have a Toyota hybrid, and it uses almost no fuel and a great resale value. Thanks, John. So the hybrid question is in there as well. Angus is one. Is there only yes? Yes, I'm picking up my new electric car next week. Will your next car be an EV? One yes, 45 no's if you don't mind. G'day, Graham.
10: Good morning. Yes, I'm in my EV driving home. I've had the car for 4 years. I've done 177,000 in the car and I haven't had it serviced yet, to give you some sort of idea. And I love it. Yeah, it's a Tesla 3, of course. So, yeah. What I find, I've had my license since 1973. I'm 70 years old. And I found that back in the 70s, we had the Holden versus Falcon. And I think now we've got the electric versus fossil fuels. And it's a tribal thing. So that's how I see it. Okay.
5: Yeah, okay. All right, Graham, thank you, mate. Thanks for your thoughts. 133-882. Hawthorn odds to win the flag on Tab Touch. $3.25 to make the GF at this stage. So that would have shortened after last night. They were very good. And I stand by my thoughts. Freo had a... had a dark day and Hawthorn had a magnificent day. To win $3.25 to make the grand final $1.55. So that's pretty good odds, isn't it? Hawthorn shortening massively after last night's game, and gamble responsibly. We started talking about this on Tuesday of this week. It was Monday afternoon at 4:38 in Falcon alongside the Hungry Jacks and the fast food stores down there. It was captured on video, and I think a lot of people have seen it by now. A 25-year-old man was assaulted in Falcon on Monday, and his mum is Shandell Pomfret, and she joins me on the program now. Shandell, how are you?
3: Hello, how are you?
5: Good to talk to you. First questions first, how is he? How's he going?
3: Oh, he's recovering. He's getting there. It's going to be a little bit of a haul, but in a bit of pain, but he'll get there.
5: He was concussed. He was knocked out, wasn't he? Is there, had he got any other injuries to his face or head?
3: He received a concussion. He's got multiple facial injuries, broken bones. He's got a fractured cheekbone, broken nose. Lips aren't looking great. Extensive dental damage.
5: Yep.
3: And that's just the physical, as you can understand.
5: Yes. Yeah, yeah. Have you seen the video, Shandell? A lot of our listeners have. Have you seen it?
3: Yeah, I have. Probably shouldn't have, but I have. Mm. I think the reason I watched it was I needed to know the extent of what happened, and it was more of a follow-up for medical to see the impact and things like that, which wasn't nice, but it gave an idea of how severe the injuries could have been. And they could have been a lot worse, but that's the reason I watched that. I was a little bit shocked in regards to the pack mentality that went on, but
5: I can't imagine. I've got a young fellow who's 27, Shandell, and a daughter who's 25, so I can't imagine what it'd be like for you. You guys are after a bit of financial help, and we'll get to that in just a second. So you live in the area, and is he a local fella?
3: He's a local fella. I don't live down there. Obviously, he's 25 years old. He's independent. He's got a partner. Hmm. I was on my way to work when I received the phone call amongst everything that was happening. So I then I was making my way straight down to Peel Health Campus to see if he was okay.
5: Yeah. So how long will he be off work, Shandell, and how can we help?
3: Well, it's unknown to how long he's going to be off work. Obviously, with the injuries, it's got a lot of healing to do and things like that. He's got referrals to see specialists. Look, how long's a piece of string? Who knows? The impact, we don't know the impact. It only happened Monday. It's Friday now. So we'll just have to wait and see and hope for the best that he does recover quite fast. He's back on his feet, being his usual self.
5: Yeah, yeah. And I guess it's early days. Too hard to tell whether his injuries will have a lasting impact. You know, concussions are a serious thing. We know that these days. Shandell, we here at 6PR, we can't specifically mention the name of the fundraising initiative, but it's fairly easy to find. I think if you look up Aussie Tradie Assault, people will be able to find it pretty quickly. You need a bit of help with medical expenses and potentially being off work?
3: Yeah, well, the initial outlay, you've got ambulance costs, you've got dental costs. As we're all aware, it's quite expensive.
5: Yep.
3: He's off work. So any little bit can help, even a share can help. So that's all we're asking for. We're not asking for massive donations from people, just a little bit. But I suppose I wanted to get on here to thank everyone. Most of all, I wanted to thank everyone who was at scene, who responded so fast to assisting him. There was one lady I see in that video that basically shelters his head so that he didn't get any more injuries. I know from people that were there that multiple people rushed over to the scene to ensure that he was okay and that he was breathing and the rest. Everyone was fantastic at that scene, and I think seeing that sense of community and the fact people still care was amazing. So that was my main thing today. I really wanted to thank everyone involved. I've seen a lot of questions asked on social media in regards to how he's doing, is he okay? Well, that's the reason, because it's just lovely to see that people out there, there are people that care, even if these sort of incidents do happen.
5: Shandell, if it's okay, we'll play. Amy was, so there were three people essentially turned up, Shandell, which I'm sure you realise. So mm-hmm. Joel and his partner turned up first of all, but Amy was involved with some of the sort of first aid and the care as well. So I'll just play a little bit of Amy Shandell, if that's okay. Here we go.
8: You just don't assault people and walk away and think that that's some sort of joke. You know, this man is bleeding profusely. These kids, it's like it's nothing to them. You know, to let him leave the back of a paddy wagon and walk the streets, to potentially go catch up with his friends again and continue to do that with no, there's no intervention, there's no accountability, nobody, not the police are holding him accountable. They're not even taking him to his parents or his guardian to hold him accountable for his actions or his part in that. Mm. And I find that to be shocking.
5: So some of the care there, as you heard, Shandell, and look, I will, and I will bring people up to date with where the police investigation is going. There's been one charge laid, as we know, but Joel was there as well, Shandell. Here's Joel.
11: It was the young kid that was screwing up to him at the start. I sort of went over and sort of confronted him a little bit just to say, look, you're not going anywhere. But he was still trying to go to the injured guy on the ground and have a go at him and sort of mouth off a bit to him and just tried stopping him and yeah. saying he didn't do anything. And he said, oh, I just wanted a one-on-one fight with him. And I just pretty much said to the guy, you know, your friends have bailed on you. You're the one here that has to deal with it now. They're not very good friends, are they? And like, what are you doing? And just... The police were a bit blasé about it. It was pretty disappointing. But does this come down to it's all getting too familiar within our society? I don't know.
5: So, Shandell, some of the questions were there about, you know, the aftermath and what happens to the alleged assailants and all of that. But as you say, people got there really quickly, didn't they?
3: Yeah, they did. And, look, at the end of the day, police can catch up with these people. The immediate response medically is what we're looking for. We're looking for people to help each other. Mm. I'm not going to make comment on police actions and that there's inquiries, but, you know, perception is a big thing. What you see and what's actually happening isn't always the way. It's a high-stress situation.
5: Mm-hmm.
3: I can't fault the police. They were there. I know the inquiries are underway. They've got boxes to tick. I think at the end of the day, let's not look at the police. I think they're doing the best job they can with the resources they have. Maybe we need to look at the court system that keep releasing these children and children, they're doing adult crimes, back into society to repeat the same behaviours.
5: Mm.
3: And then I don't know what people expect from our emergency services to be dealing with this constantly when the court system's letting us down and they're not being held accountable.
5: Well, Shandell, we passed on Amy and Joel's number to the police after the interviews. They were there on the day. As you say, police have a way of doing these things. They have spoken to Amy, and I believe they're speaking to, have spoken to Joel, or at least they reached out to contact him over the last couple of days, and they keep missing each other. So that's good. Shandell, thank you for talking to us. Pass on our regards to him. I have one more for you. Amy knew one of the kids because her kids went to school with them. So if they're in that 14, 15 year age bracket, did your young bloke know them? Had he been across them before being a local?
3: No, I don't believe so. He, both himself and his partner, all they were there for was to buy some dinner.
5: Mm.
3: So from all accounts, look, I wasn't there. So, you know, it's hearsay and other people telling me what happened. But he stuck up for some employees down there. And going by the amount of comments and, you know, staff and things like that, this is regular. This is happening to them. And I don't believe anyone needs to, one, live in fear of going to get dinner, let alone work in an area where they're being targeted for no reason but the entertainment of groups of kids.
5: Yeah, well said. And thanks for talking to us. It's easy to find the fundraising online if you use words like Falcon, Assault, Tradie and the like. We're thinking of you and him, Shandell, and if we can help in any way. And I appreciate that you wanted to say thanks to people because I'm like you. You'd like to think there's more good people out there than bad, right?
3: Look, I believe there is. And they stepped up. They really stepped up, which is nice because we're getting a bit complacent with people being injured, people walking past, they see people and they don't do anything. So I can't thank everyone enough for their assistance on the day.
5: Yeah, all right, well said. Thank you for talking to us today, and if people do want to help out, you're easy enough to find online. Thanks, Chandel.
3: No worries. Thank you. Have a lovely day.
5: Chandel Pomfret, the mum of the 25-year-old assaulted. Facial injuries, chipped teeth, broken nose. Probably from when he hits the ground, I'd say. So knocked unconscious. You can see he's unconscious after he's been allegedly struck, and then he hits the ground, and the injuries have come from when he's hit the ground, which is not uncommon. All of these things that people have said to us this week about parental responsibility, lack of respect for authority, this notion of hurting someone, then standing over them and taunting them is not something that is okay. And I guess we all stand together in letting people know that it's not okay. The police, I can tell you the police followed up with Amy. So Amy let us know that yesterday. And we chatted with Joel this morning, got some text messages from him. And the police have tried to contact him in the last couple of days, unsuccessfully, but have been onto him this morning, and that will happen. Watch this space. Watch this space to see if the police will take any further actions. We don't know if they will. But watch this space. They have been following up down there in Mandurah. The yes no question today: Will your next car be an EV? The yes are 5. The noes are 83. 83 being run off their feet in here on the yes no. Our listeners don't like the idea of an EV. It's 27 minutes to 10 o'clock. Let's take pause. Let's go to our newsroom. Philippa Maher, good morning.
12: Good morning. Thank you, Simon. Another two Australians missing in flood-ravaged Nepal have made contact with authorities, confirming they are safe. Their identities aren't known at this stage. So that leaves 36 Australians missing, and AFP victim identification specialists will arrive in Kathmandu tomorrow to help collect DNA from the relatives of those missing. A man's been charged after allegedly setting fire to a home, causing burns to a woman inside. The blaze destroyed a unit on Endeavour Drive in Port Kennedy on Monday. The 58-year-old will face court today. He's been charged with attempting to unlawfully kill and criminal damage by fire. H5 bird flu has been confirmed in Sydney for the first time on the northern beaches, the first case of the disease identified in a greater crested tern. Lots of action at the US Open this morning. Alex de Minaur is out in the second round.
5: Uh-oh.
12: He went down to Botic van der Zonschool, who is from the Netherlands. He's the Netherlands.
5: That's easy for you to say.
12: Yeah, it is. I listened to that about 50 times.
5: Better you than me. Well done.
12: Oh, Fiona's here. She might know better. Anyway, he's
5: from the Netherlands. She won't know how to say it.
12: He's the second best player in the Netherlands.
5: Okay.
12: And our own Tristan Schoolkate, he also got bundled out.
5: Uh-oh.
12: But he was up against Flavio Caboli, who's the fifth seed. So.
5: Okay. All right.
12: And he put up a good fight. It was 4 sets. And in the last set, it was 7-5. So.
5: Okay.
12: There we go. More news at 11.
5: All right.
12: More news at 10.
5: And 11. 10 and 11. Yeah. Thanks, Philippa. Philippa will be back at 10 o'clock with a full bulletin. Thanks for listening. This is Mornings.
13: Census night was Tuesday, the 11th of August. There's still time to complete. 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
14: If you're heading north on Albany Highway, traffic is heavy there due to some emergency works. It's closed between Olga Road and Burslem Drive. If you are using the Northbridge Tunnel, it's slow westbound at the moment. Also under speed, Tonkin Highway in both directions at Welshpool Road East, and Roe Highway is slow at the moment, northbound Nicholson Road to Orong Road. In both directions, Roe Highway at Tonkin Highway as well. Areas to avoid. I'm Fiona Cornelisi on Perth's traffic leader, 6PR.
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21: Since 1948, the Western Australian supermarket and hospitality industry has relied on Arcus Australia. Experts in refrigeration, beer and beverage systems.

0: the criminal compensation from the perpetrator and his family. Mark, possibly from the state. I'm not sure about the perpetrator and his family. And that might be a civil action, but not certainly through the criminal court. Certainly not through the criminal courts, Mark. Thank you, mate. This one here from Lou. Hi, Lou. Shandell was far too kind on the perpetrators as well as the police too, in my opinion. And you've been absolutely awesome throughout this whole thing too, Bowie. Well done to you. Prayers for that young man that helped as well. Yeah, thanks, Louise. Darren says, I wonder if the parents feel obligated to chip in some money. I doubt it, says Darren. Thanks for listening in. A lot of our listeners are saying things along similar lines, that the parents should be made responsible. You know, from what we heard on the day, Shandell was saying, look, it was a very heated situation. From what we did here on the day, two people who were right there when it happened, right there, weren't spoken to on the day. They've since been spoken to by the police as witnesses. And the young fellow was allowed to walk home. He was not the one who was charged, not the one that threw the rock. The 14 who has been charged was, he's the only one that's been charged of them all at this stage. Paul, g'day.
1: Yeah, thanks, Simon. Look, another powerful interview, and Chantel, what a amazing woman, a lovely lady, and wishing her son the best, and hopefully there is no long-term repercussions for what he suffered. But where I'm going to come from, you probably already led into it. I don't understand why we don't go after the parents and the families and their assets. And I just can't understand. Those kids haven't been doing that for, pardon me, a day, a month, a week. That's probably months, if not years, of learnt behaviour. So why don't we hold them accountable legally and go after the parents and go after their assets? And there's great lawyers around like Tom Percy and John Hammond and all that, and they know mates. But if Chantel can't afford the lawsuit, why don't they back them on a no win, no fee? I would hold the parents responsible. I don't understand why we don't sue them.
0: Yeah, thanks, Paul. I mean, the reason we don't, they're really good questions. We've spoken about it a fair bit this year, particularly with the allegations around that a kid one punching the bloke in the Ellenbrook shopping centre, one of his schoolmates. You know, the fella had 8 to 9 school expulsions under his belt. We talked about this a fair bit then. There is a reluctance we sense from some magistrates in the children's court or the children's court president, but there is a wish not to send people to incarceration and just institutionalise them, make the whole thing worse. I think it was really interesting talking to Amy this week saying, look, there's no consequences, and that's the issue. There's no consequences at home. There's no consequences from the court necessarily. So it's, again, it's just a vicious cycle, isn't it, of happening again. I don't know whether these guys have done it before, Paul, but certainly the vision shows them once he's knocked out, once the 25-year-old's knocked out, they're standing over him and taunting him, which, you know, which you see on the footy field, which you see in mixed martial arts, which you see in UFC, you know, which you see in video games and violent movies. So it is you reap what you sow, don't you, I guess. Happy to take your thoughts and your calls. If there were to be any financial repatriation back to the family, it's my understanding that would need to be done through the civil courts, so it'd have to be have to sue them. But of course, there is the opportunity to get criminal compensation from the state. The lawyers that we do have on the program are defence lawyers. So John's a defence lawyer, TPKC is a defence lawyer. So they're more likely to be defending these guys than building a case against them. Thanks for listening in. We're running a yes-no poll today, and it's absolutely flying off the shelves, this one today. Yes or no, will your next car be an EV? Australian Financial Review have reported that EV sales for the first time in the month of August outstripped the sale of petrol cars. James Ward is the Director of Content with Drive, joins me now. G'day, James. Good to talk to you again.
2: Always a pleasure.
0: Does that sound right to you?
2: Yeah, look, it does. And I think this is the key. The word that we sort of need to hone in on here is pure petrol cars, because we're seeing more and more cars coming that are hybrids. So every single Toyota that you buy now, yes, it's got a petrol engine, but it's a hybrid. And so that's how they're classified. And so there's becoming fewer and fewer cars that are just plain petrol. And yeah, EVs went bananas in August. And I think it's definitely a turn of the tide, but it's an interesting way forward, I think.
0: James, is it

0: is it just a thing, a trend? You know, I see BYD C lines on the road all the time. And I think to myself, gee, they look nice. And then I see another one. Then I see another one.
1: Yeah.
0: Is it that sort of recency bias, or is it the fact that they are a good buy and they're worth it?
2: I think what we're seeing now is that, yeah, obviously the fuel price rise this year has made a lot of people think, you know what, I don't need that volatility in my weekly budget. If we're buying a new car, let's look at something that is electrified. And the fact that you can go into a dealer from, whether it's one of the legacy brands or one of the newer brands, and for basically the same money that you've got, you can choose a petrol, a hybrid, a diesel, a plug-in hybrid, or an electric. So that price kind of differentiation has been removed, and it comes down to then what works best for you. And what we're seeing is a lot of the biggest segment is medium-sized SUVs. It's a standard kind of family car. Every RAV4, which is still the best bestseller, is either now a hybrid or plug-in hybrid.
0: Mm-hmm.
2: You see Tesla Y, you see that C-Lion 7. They're great value, and they're fully electric. So we're seeing people make this consideration as the cars become more prevalent and more affordable.
0: James, I know with Teslas in particular, you upgrade the firmware as it was, and they become different cars as new modes come in. So you might end up with an extra interior light, or the sound system may change. Do the BYDs and the RAV4s, do they have, can you upgrade the firmware in those as well?
2: Yeah, for the most part, nearly every single car now has what the industry is calling software-defined cars. And basically, it's like your smartphone. You can have a new operating system, you can have new features, you can have all sorts of bits and pieces done through an update. So it's exactly like your laptop and your phone. The hardware doesn't change, but they can now pretty much over the air. The cars have got a modem in it, or if you take it in for a service, they upgrade the software in the car and it can do different things because everything is controlled by the car's computers.
0: That's amazing, isn't it? For someone who's driven a diesel or a petrol car your whole life, that's an absolute game changer. Hey, James, just one more if I can. Reputationally, brand-wise, we're asking the question of our listeners today, will your next car be an EV? The yes is 8. The no's are 115. I don't know if it's just our listeners, but is there a branding issue with EVs and hybrids still?
2: No, look, I think it's one of those things that it's horses for courses. And I know a lot of people, and look, myself included, will my next car be electric? I don't know. I don't think so, because a hybrid, a plug-in hybrid, maybe. A full EV is on the outer. And when you look at a lot of vehicles that Australians still buy, Prados, Everests, MUXs, those sorts of things, which are a 4x4 long-distance touring capable, they don't have a full electric counterpart. You're starting to get hybrids in that space and plug-in hybrids in that space, but full EVs, there's not really a like-for-like for that kind of vehicle. And they still kind of, I think it's between 40 and 50% of all new car sales don't have a direct full electrified counterpart. And so I think we are going to hit a bit of a saturation point until the technology catches up.
0: Yeah, all right. In the meantime, James, those big Chinese BYD ships will keep coming in, won't they?
2: Look, it's crazy. And we've got even more brands coming. We've been going through it this week. Like Chery now has Chery, Jaecoo, Imoda. They're about to launch Lepas and iCar. They've got Freelander and Jetour coming next year. So that's seven brands under the Chery umbrella that was barely here sort of 12 months ago. So we're seeing a lot of speed happening.
0: Yeah, we are. Hey, James, always enjoy our chats. Thanks so much, mate. Good on you.
2: Talk soon.
0: James Ward, Director of Content and Drive. There you go. Seven new brands coming in under the Chery umbrella brand. That's amazing, isn't it? This is, I think we're on world record pace for the yes-no, for the Games World yes-no. Will your next car be an EV? The yeses are 8, and those are 121. That's extraordinary. That's even more than One Nation get when we ask One Nation questions. 133-882. It's not funny, Robbie. It's true. 133-125. Coming more quickly, I'd like to congratulate Anne and Kira for keeping tabs on this today. 133-882. 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
0: Thanks for your thoughts today. No way, Simon. I'm not convinced, says Greg, on EVs. Having trouble keeping up with these, got to be honest. Jeff says, Cherry are bringing in more brands because it dilutes the market with crap. Cherry has a terrible reputation, says Jeff. Wowie. This one here from Bob from Bullwinkle. G'day, Bob. Haven't heard from you for a while. No, until an EV can tow a caravan for 600 Ks on a single charge, it's not happening. And Byron says, no, but we'll buy a hybrid. Thank you, Byron. 133-882. The question should be hybrid EV, not just EV. Yeah, Marianne, EV implies hybrid as well. I hope that's clear. But yeah, good point by you. Thank you. Shane's the same. Maybe a hybrid, they make much more sense. 133-882 is the phone number. Will your next car be an EV slash hybrid? The yeses are 9, the noes are 168. So people aren't buying EVs. If you're one of those people who's had an update on your car, so you own a Tesla or Tesla or one of those, it updates, doesn't it? The firmware updates and you get an extra set of lights or the sound system changes through the modem in the car. You know, your car's upgraded every 3 months. You're driving a different car, an upgraded car. If that's true and that's the case, give me a call, 133-882, 7.5 minutes to 10. Hi, Susan.
12: Hi, how you going?
0: Good. What's happened?
12: I'm livid. Absolutely livid. My dad was rung by his doctor yesterday. He is suffering from acute chronic renal failure. He has been sent to Midland Health Campus with a letter from the doctor. My dad wasn't seen until midnight last night, where they took blood, and he got there at midday. So he got to the hospital at midday. He got seen at midnight. They put him in a bed. They took bloods. They took him in for ultrasound, and last night apparently they've done a CT scan. He was in a bed. He was in a room. All of a sudden, he gets taken out of that bed and shoved in a corridor. He's meant to be admitted. He is still sitting in that corridor. At what time is it now? He is still there. He is still in that corridor that they shoved him in last night.
0: Wowee. So that's, well, yeah, that's many, many, many, many hours, in approaching 24 hours. Susan, in not knowing much about acute renal failure, is he distressed, in pain? Is it obvious that he's in strife?
12: Yes, he's got a very, very swollen stomach. He's been sick for a couple of weeks, maybe a little bit more. We got him into the doctor, which that was an effort too, but we got him into the doctor on Monday. They've taken bloods. The bloods have come back. It's been discovered that this is what's going on. Mm-hmm. And he's gone to the doctor to get a letter from his doctor to take to the emergency department.
0: Yep.
12: And this is what's happened.
0: Wowee.
12: He's 81 years old.
0: Gee. Have you been with him, Susan? Is it crowded?
12: No, my sister. I've had to work, yep. But my sister has been with him for the whole time.
0: So
12: home after midnight last night.
0: Is it crowded?
12: Apparently, yeah. Yep. It's busy.
0: And it's
12: it's the
0: Midland Public Health Hospital, is it? Midland Campus. Yeah,
12: yep.
0: Okay.
12: Yep.
0: All right. I'm really sorry to hear that. The Royal We here at the program will make the call. Susan, I'll put you back to Anne and to Kira and get your dad's name and all of that. That sounds terrible. Thanks, Susan.
12: Yeah. No, that's all right. I just wanted to put it out there because it's just disgusting. Yeah. I couldn't believe it.
0: Oh, yeah, it is. I mean, especially if he's done the right thing, gone and got a letter. A lot of people do that. You know, you get the letter from the emergency care, the St John out of care, the emergency places, there's six of them. A lot of people do the right thing, and then you get to your EDs, and it's just you have to start again. And you see about five or six different people and retell the story as things go on. That's not good, is it? Especially something of that nature.
12: They kicked him out of the bed.
0: Yeah, okay. All right, thanks, Susan. Out of the bed and into... Is he on a chair or on a gurney, Susan, in the corridor?
12: Apparently he is on a gurney, yeah.
0: Yeah.
12: But he's in the corridor and has been there since midnight.
0: Yeah, okay. Well, I'm sorry to hear that, Susan. I'll put you back to my people, my gang here, Kira and Anne, and see if we can get his details and then follow up on your behalf. He shouldn't have to, of course, but thanks for calling us. Fingers crossed. G'day, Chris.
13: Oh, g'day, Bowie. Just quickly off the subject I rang about hospitals. Yeah, you're right. With the Murdoch thing, that is right. They are closing down, so obviously people don't get sick at night. So for a private hospital, that's disgraceful. And what I rang about, besides the fact that I'm just trying to get over last night's game, so I'm trying to, you know, disregard that entirely at the moment.
0: Yes.
13: EVs. So I've done a bit of research on it, and I found out that the reason why a lot of people are steering away from them is their devaluation.
0: Mm, yep.
13: Is at a rapid rate after about 4 to 5 years.
0: Yep.
13: So I've got my daughter looking for a car at the moment, so we're definitely going hybrid.
0: Yep.
13: And we're going Sealy on 6, so you're going to see another one on the road.
0: Yeah, okay. Is that, yeah, I do like them. They look good. Hey, yeah, Chris, I'm up against the clock a little bit here, so I'll need to leave you there. Thanks for your thoughts, mate, and chin up on Freo, hey? See you, mate. All the best. Chris from Spearwood. After 10 o'clock, got a great story, which we're following up. A lost phone, lost in South Africa, found all its way home to its owner back here in Perth, courtesy of a couple of good Samaritans. Nice story in the Post newspaper group today. Stay listening.
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0: Yes, no, will your next car be an EV? EV car sales, and this doesn't include hybrids, have outstripped petrol car sales in the month of August. Well, the yeses are 11, the noes are 176. We're not even an hour into our yes-no. Thanks for listening. Here's Philippa.
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23: It's 18 degrees at 10 o'clock. Good morning, I'm Philippa Maher. The mother of a 25-year-old man knocked unconscious in an alleged rock-throwing attack says she's shocked by the extent of his injuries. Police say the man was approached by a group of unknown juveniles outside a fast-food restaurant in Falcon on Monday afternoon. During the altercation, he allegedly had rocks thrown at him, which knocked him to the ground. His mother, Chandel Pomfrey, has told Simon Beaumont they're facing significant medical bills.
24: He received a concussion. He's got multiple facial injuries, broken bones, a fractured cheekbone, broken nose, lips aren't looking great, extensive dental damage. That's just the physical, as you can understand.
23: A 14-year-old teenager has since been charged with assault occasioning bodily harm. Fire investigators are on the scene of a house fire in Netherlands. Emergency crews were called to the home on Hill Way around 8:20 this morning. DFES says they arrived to flames in a room of the house and it took crews around 25 minutes to extinguish. A man in his 20s has been treated at the scene for smoke inhalation. State and Territory Health Ministers are meeting with the Commonwealth today and calling for action to address the number of older Australians in public hospital beds waiting for aged care. New figures show the number of older people waiting has grown to 3,700. In WA, that number is almost 430 people. WA Health Minister Meredith Hammett says people who've been cleared for discharge deserve more dignified care. A hospital in Perth Southeast has had a record number of babies born this August. Armidale Hospital senior executive Alicia Thompson says they had 262 births last month and they're expecting even more in September. She's told 6PR Breakfast there were some incredible stories amongst them.
25: We had a really lovely story that was both bittersweet. A woman after many failed IVF attempts was one of our 262 in August and she got her first baby after years and years of trying. So there is a lot of triumphs in there as well.
23: Tributes are flowing for Aussie conservationist Steve Irwin, who was killed by a stingray 20 years ago today. The crocodile hunter was filming a documentary on the Great Barrier Reef. His former colleague, Ranger Stacey, says he's sorely missed.
1: Just hearing all of these little clips that are re-emerging, he was just funny. You know, the passion came through, but just he never knew what was going to come out of his mouth. He never knew what he was going to do. He was really awesome.
23: And we're being encouraged to roll up our sleeves and donate blood this World Leukemia Day. A new Lifeblood survey found 70% of Australians don't know that cancer patients are the nation's largest users of donated blood. In finance, the All Ords is down a point at 9,197. The dollar's buying 72.1 US cents and 12,716 Indonesian rupiah.
22: 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So add it to your phone now. Perth 6PR.
23: Alex de Minaur has crashed out of the US Open in the second round. Craig Gabriel reports.
2: There's a chance that Alex de Minaur could drop out of the top 10. Last year, he was a quarter finalist. He's been bundled out in the second round by Botek van der Zandschulp, who was a quarter finalist at the US Open in 2021. The Dutchman upset de Minaur 6-4, 7-5, 6-2 on his fourth match point. This was their fifth meeting, and the Australian had never lost to him before. This has been a bit of an erratic season for Alex by his standards, and yesterday, his wife, Katie Bolter, was soundly beaten by Carolina Muchova. Craig Gabriel, New York.
23: Perth's Tristan School Kate and Alexei Popperin are also out, but Aussie Dane Sweeney has progressed to the third round, upsetting 13th seed Lorenzo Musetti in four sets. Fremantle will face the winner of tonight's elimination final between Geelong and Carlton after Hawthorn secured a heavy away win in Perth last night. Geelong's made three changes, including the return of star Max Holmes, while Carlton replaced Nick Haynes with Wade Dirksen. That's the latest news and sport.
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5: Albany Highway is closed at the moment northbound between Olga Road and Burslem Drive. We've got Water Corp on site dealing with a burst water main. Traffic is heavy on approach there. Otherwise, all the majors are travelling well. No real delays except for Roe Highway's little slow northbound Nicholson Road to Orong Road. No delays in our CBD or metro area. I'm Fiona Cornelisi on Perth's Traffic Leader 6PR.
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23: Partly cloudy today with just a slight chance of a shower, heading for 20 degrees. Showers tomorrow with 19 and a possible early shower on Sunday with 20. Right now it's 18 degrees. 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

0: Thanks for listening in. That song, the Australian Crawl song, Downhearted, means that it's 10 o'clock in Perth. We've just gone 10 o'clock. We've been playing that for a couple of years on the show now. Hope you like it. 133-882 is the phone number. Lots of SMSs from our listeners today. The yes-no question for Gainsville is going off today. Will your next car be an EV? 11 yeses, 183 noes. Wowee. That's astonishing. Why are we talking about that? Well, EV car sales outpointed petrol car sales in the month of August, and it doesn't include hybrids. So our listeners don't like the idea of an EV, but plenty of Australians do. Brian says, what happens when an electric car mixes with water, such as crossing a shallow river or a creek? Good luck, says Brian. Brian, I can't remember the last time I crossed a river or a creek driving from Hammersley to work every day, but we can find lots of reasons not to like EVs, and that's another one, I guess. 133-882. Love to hear from you today. And we are talking about the situation down in Falcon as well. On Monday afternoon, 4:38 was when the call went into the Ambos, when this 25-year-old tradie was allegedly assaulted by a 14-year-old and some of his mates. The vision has been everywhere on news stations and is on our 6PR Facebook page as well. Just to bring you up to date, if you weren't listening about an hour ago, we spoke to Shandell, and Shandell is the young fella's mum who was allegedly assaulted, and he has a fractured cheekbone, a broken nose, chipped teeth, did have a concussion, and is now facing some medical bills, ambulance trips, etc. So if you look it up online, assault tradie Falcon, you'll be able to see all the details there and maybe make a contribution to this young fella's medical issues. 133-882 is the phone number, and we are getting a few calls to say that the Midland Health Campus, the public one, is having issues, a shortage of beds, and people being taken out of beds and put in chairs or put out in the corridor. So we've had a couple of people SMS us about that, so we'll try and find out a little bit more. Thanks for listening in. Paul Hazelby will join us after 10:30 today. We'll go through and have a look at what happened last night with Fremantle. I said about an hour ago on the show, perfect storm. Frio played badly. Hawthorn played brilliantly. And that was a bad look, wasn't it? It wasn't a great game. Only kicking one goal to half time. And you know all the facts and the figures. The forward line of Freo just failed to fire. Absolutely failed to fire. Light at the end of the tunnel is they only lost by 32 points. Brisbane, same time last year, lost by 38 points to Geelong. 4 or 5 weeks later, they play in the grand final and they win by 40 plus points against Geelong. So you never know. Hawthorn have shortened to be among the favourites to taking out the flag this year, such was their performance last night. Jamie Burnett says, Downhearted is the greatest radio intro in the country, which I'd thought of it. Thanks, JB. Dumb Things by Paul Kelly's not too bad either, JB. You'll hear JB after 3 o'clock today. What about this story? It was in the Post newspaper group today. This story that a phone that was lost in South Africa, it came back to Australia, and it's a story of a generous real estate agent, an upholsterer, and lots of people weighing on behalf of the owner. Lynn Matthews is a resident of Dalkeith, and she lost her phone. She left it on the roof of her car during a trip home to family in South Africa. She joins us now. G'day, Lynn.
1: Yeah, how you going?
0: Very well, thanks. This has ended. This has ended really well. Tell us from the start, right through, what happened.
1: Okay, this was a long-awaited for trip back to South Africa to see cousins. Hadn't seen all of them together for 36 years, So it was a great thing. We're all healthy and well, so a big weekend was planned, and the weekend started with us going and doing a hike in Silvermine, which is a beautiful area in the Cape Mountains. And so we did the hike, and at the end of it, quickly changed our clothes because we were going for lunch at a little wine estate close by. And we got to the wine estate, and my hubby said to me, "Where's your phone?" And I went, "I don't know." Oh, and I'm a frantic photograph taker, So my phone is a camera. That's what's important. It's not the rest of it. And it was an iPhone 11. It wasn't a particularly fancy or whatever. Yeah. And anyway, so my hubby said, well, look, let's quickly go back to where we were. Let's see. We might have dropped it while we were changing. So we went back. No phone. So I just accepted that, okay, phone is gone. My cousins, of course, were hysterical, saying, but this is South Africa, and you've got all your credit card details on, you know, in your Apple Pay and everything. And I'm saying, you can't get into an Apple phone. I mean, it's, you know. Okay. And they said, no, in South Africa you can. Anyway, so cut a long story short.
0: So you're relaxed and they're frantic,
1: Absolutely. I'm just like, well, this is life. It's life. And so we had a beautiful lunch, and that night we slept in a little a resort that's close to where the wine estate was. And the following morning I got home and I suddenly thought, well, got back to my mum's home in Simonstown. I suddenly thought, oh dear, I'd better get hold of my housekeeper, because if she needs to contact me with any problems at home with the dogs or whatever, she'll be trying to get hold of me on my phone, which is now AWOL.
0: Yep.
1: And at any rate, so I'm trying to phone her, and the next thing my husband's phone rang, and it was the pastor, and she said, hi. So I said, are you phoning on my hubby's phone? And she said, I just wanted to tell you that your phone's been found. I went, what? How do you know? You're in Perth.
0: Yeah.
1: And that's where the whole thing was, that this man was driving, this Mr. Gould, who was an upholsterer. He was driving to an upholstery job over the mountain.
0: Yeah.
1: And his daughter said, Daddy, that's a phone. Stopped. She ran back, got the phone, and of course, can't unlock it. And so, but I've got one of those phones that's got a case. And the little girl opened the case. She said, Daddy, there's an Australian driver's license.
0: Oy,
1: there.
0: Wow.
1: And that's, I know, and that's when they phoned a cousin of theirs who lived in Melbourne. I mean, trying to explain to them, well, Melbourne is sort of a five-hour flight away, is not something they understood.
0: Yep.
1: And this cousin said the best way to get hold of a person is find an estate agent, because they know the local people.
0: Yeah, right.
1: So the cousin in Melbourne said, give us a second. She Googled. She said, okay, Mac Hall. This is the number. So they, she said, I'll phone him. So she phoned Mac Hall, and Mac Hall said, give me the address. And 10 minutes later, he was knocking on our front door.
0: Hey, Mac Hall.
1: I know.
0: What a champion.
1: I know. So getting hold of him, it's just this wonderful world of ours. You know,
0: we
1: get so much news about the negativity, and there are incredible good stories about this village of ours.
0: Yeah.
1: So the
0: local upholsterer's daughters found it, worked out the Australian connection, phoned Melbourne, his cousin, phoned Mac Hall. Yeah. Mac Hall's gone around and told your house sitter that we found it. So you've gone around and grabbed it, have you?
1: I went around and grabbed it into an area that a lot of my cousins said, oh, don't go there. That's dodgy. This is all a scam. You're going to be attacked. And I said, no, sorry. I don't buy into that. So off we went, and there was this beautiful man in the middle of Ramadan. So I gave him a fistful of money, and I said, please take your family out when you break your fast, and thank you.
0: Oh,
1: and
0: nice.
1: And his the quote that has just stuck with me is, when I said to him, Mr. Gould, why did you go to all this effort? And he said to me, I do not believe that anyone should ever take advantage of another person's fear.
0: Oh, isn't that nice? So am I talking to you on the iPhone 11 now?
1: No. That iPhone 11 was about to get an upgrade.
0: Oh, okay.
1: So I think I might actually just give that to my mum.
0: Yeah, okay. Oh, well, Lynn, that's a great story, and it's in the post today. Yeah, it's a ripper.
1: There's a really nice
0: picture of you and Mr. Gould there as well. So.
1: Oh, divine. Well, I'll go and find the post and have a good look.
0: Yeah, it's a good story. Thanks, Lynn. Thanks for talking to us.
1: Oh. Such a pleasure. Yeah, it's a good story.
0: Yeah, it is. Thanks, Lynn.
1: You.
0: Good on you. Lynn,
1: okay.
0: We got there. So lost the phone. Someone's picked it up in South Africa, had the foresight to phone a friend in Melbourne. Friend in Melbourne, it was smart, said, we'll find the local real estate agent in your area, Mac Hall, which I've got to say is one of the great names. I'm going to talk to Mac Hall after these. He's done well from Mac Hall Real Estate. Nice bit of citizenry from Mac Hall. We'll come back in just a moment. Gavin, stay there. We'll talk to Mac Hall as well. When have you had something returned through effort, you know, with effort as well. Love to talk to you today. You might win a caller of the day, a twin pack of Sandalford wine from the 1840 range. That's what we're offering up today. And we do have an extra prize today. I wanted to ask you this. 44% of people in Australia buy a Father's Day gift for their father. And the average cost of the gift is $90. What have you bought your dad for Father's Day? And could you ring me and tell me about it? Or do you need some advice on what you should buy your dad for Father's Day? We've got a nice Wounded Heroes coffee pack to give away to our best caller on this. Have you bought something for your dad? Is it around the $90 mark? Or do you need some advice on what to buy? I'm hoping I get a prezi or two from the kids on Sunday. You know, just seeing there'll be a gift enough, sort of. A prezi'd be nice. Card made at school by the 10-year-old. I'm sure I'll get one of those. 18 past 10. Talk to Mac Hall next about his citizenry. And is that his stage name? Mac Hall. What a name. We'll be back in a sec.
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15: 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Problem solved.
0: Our yes, no poll today. Thanks for being part of it. Thanks for being part of them this calendar year. They've been very successful and well subscribed. Will your next car be an EV? Thanks to Games World. Yes are 15. The no's are 191. Remy says, nope, never. Chris Bowen can stick his EVs where the sun don't shine, says Remy. This one here from Dave. Dave, Simon, you need to ask the question, who has an ownership of an EV for 20 years or more? I guarantee they won't last that before batteries need replacing, outweighing the cost of purchasing one. Good question, Dave, but I wonder who keeps a petrol car for 20 years as well. 133-882 is the phone number. Jenny says, in answer to today's question, it's a no from me. I would not buy an EV. Just knowing that some multi-storey buildings don't allow them to be parked in the underground car parks is enough to put anyone off, says Jenny. And that's around fires, right, Jenny? Thank you. Now, Mac Hall is the principal at Mac Hall Real Estate. He joins me now. G'day, Mac.
16: Good morning. How are you? I love the story. It's getting better, isn't it?
0: It is getting better. Well done to you. So you get the call from Melbourne and you go, I'm going to try and I'm going to go around to this address and let the house sitter know. Good on you, Mac.
16: Well, thank you. It was a split second from me hanging up because you're probably like me. You're getting a lot of calls from call centres from people that are touting their wares, and usually they've got a little tilt to their voice. And I thought when I got this thing, I said, you know, hi, Max speaking. And then the guy started talking to me. I thought, oh, here we go. I'll hang up. I normally just say, so, look, thanks for the call. It's not for me. But I just held on for some reason.
0: Yeah.
16: And then it started to unfold, and I went round and I told my wife about it later that day. I said, I don't know where this is all going to end up, but it's been quite a bit of a fun thing.
0: Yeah, paying it forward,
16: Mate. And then 6 months later, well, not 6 months later, 4 months later, Lynn comes into the office and shows me the ad and the story in the African publication, and then here we are. Fantastic. I love the sort of the big circle it took.
0: Yeah, me too. I reckon it's fantastic. And good on, right back to where it started, good on to the nice old fella and his daughter for having the foresight to phone it through. And it sounded like a bit of a philosophical call back to Melbourne, hey, Mac?
16: Yes, well, that's another side that I don't actually have. But it was good to see that someone in the circle had it.
0: Yeah.
16: And it was when I got passed on the information, then I phoned back Melbourne and did all that. I thought, I didn't really think much more about it until Lynn came into the office and said, you wouldn't believe how that little thing has happened. So I liked reading it in the Post. It gave you sort of a nice warm feeling.
0: Oh, no doubt. And Mac, I reckon, you know, the fact that so many, it's a sum of the parts thing, and all of you got behind it, and you can be really lost without your phone now if you've got not just your wallet, but if you've got your driver's license and all that stuff. It's a real drag to lose your phone, isn't it?
16: I often think what would happen for me if I lost my phone, and I had left it on top of the car before,
0: yeah,
16: with the running around and you know, you get so many phone calls all the time. But it's just, I was giving a talk a little while ago to a Rotary group and talking about some of the big things that have happened in real estate in my time. And one of them was the iPhone or the phone,
0: yeah.
16: And how it's just hard to believe that you could have been operating seriously without one.
0: Yeah, it's amazing, isn't it? Hey, Mac, good on you, mate. Hope you've paid it forward. Hopefully that comes back to help you. I'm sure it will. Thanks for having a chat to us.
16: That's all right. I'm looking. Thanks for telling me, alerting me about the stats on Father's Day. I'll give my two sons a bit of a call and say, these are the stats.
0: $90, Mac. Don't stand for anything less. Yeah.
16: Okay. Good on you, mate. Nice story and well done for putting it out there.
0: Yeah. No worries. Cheers, Mac. Thank you, Mac Hall from Mac Hall Real Estate. And yeah, well done to Brett and Bonnie and Lloyd and all the dudes at the Post newspaper group. Another nice story out of that part of the world. One of the other stories which is in the paper today, it's Lloyd Gorman's story. He's been very forensic. G'day, Lloyd, if you're listening. Very forensic about what the ferry, the Matilda Bay ferry, could cost. So Lloyd's looked at the public submission. He's looked at some of the government documents. The ferry will need to break even. It'll pretty much need to be full 90% of the time. Now, that's not the case with the South Perth ferry. That is at capacity That only reaches 16% of the of capacity. But I reckon that's probably what we do with public transport, isn't it? We subsidise public transport. And that will be the case with the Matilda Bay ferries. We were hoping to speak to the Transport Minister today, but she is unavailable. But we'll stay on that story because some of the figures on how the ferry will wash its face are extraordinary. You know, I will probably never use the ferry apart from just to see what it's like for a day trip, you know, with a 10-year-old. But, you know, there seems to be a demand for it for university students, but the numbers are all in the post today if you want to have a look. 133-882. Hi, Gavin.
17: G'day, Bowie. How are you?
0: Good, thank you. EVs, what do you think?
17: Mate, well, ironically, I was a no initially, and I try and upgrade my ute every couple of years, and I was going to go and buy a new ute. I was literally on the way to go and pick it up, and someone said, look, go and take one of those BYD Sharks for a drive, and my initial reaction was, nah, mate, Chinese vehicle, nah, not really for me. And as I was driving past the actual shop, I thought, I'll just go and have a look. I ended up buying it, and it's unbelievable. I'll never go back now from any other hybrid. Like, well, plug-in hybrid seems to be the way to go for me.
0: What is it, Gav? What brand?
17: BYD Shark.
0: Okay, yeah, they look fancy. Is it a ute?
17: Yeah, it's a ute.
0: Yeah.
17: The technology in it is absolutely mind-blowing. You know, heated seats, everything else that you'd expect in a top-of-the-line Mercedes.
0: Mm.
17: And ironically, it was so much cheaper than the ute that I was going to go and purchase. Had more things in it, drove better in my opinion. And the most important part of it, I realised that the ute that I was going to be trading in, even the money that I lost, that I'll lose over the next 3 or 4 years, would be less than what I probably lost in the end on the other vehicle.
0: Yeah, all right. Hey, Gav, does the BYD Shark, does it upgrade its firmware and software? Is that what it does?
17: Yep. Yeah. Yep. Just like a phone. Yeah. When you're charging it, it'll just update overnight.
0: Yeah.
17: It doesn't take long. It takes sort of half an hour, 45 minutes or something.
0: Yeah, all right. So it's like, what features were upgraded? Have you done it yet? Have you got any new features?
17: To be honest with you, there's so many features, I couldn't tell you.
0: Yeah, okay.
17: And nothing sort of really changes that I see. I know every now and again, like, you'll actually get a few more radio stations, digital radio stations and things seem to pop in. But,
0: yeah, all right, mate. Hey, good on you, Gav. Thanks. Enjoy.
17: Have a good day.
0: Yeah, you too. Gavin's got a BYD Shark and he loves it. It is 10:30. Let's take pause. Let's go to our newsroom at 6 PR. Philippa Maher, good morning.
18: Good morning. Thanks very much, Simon. The relatives of Australians missing in the Nepal floods are urging tech companies to release phone location data to help them find their loved ones. The number of Australians missing is now down to 36 after two were located safe overnight, and the federal government says it is working around the clock to locate the missing Australians. Firefighters were called to a home in Netherlands this morning, finding flames in a room. Paramedics treated a man in his 20s at the scene for smoke inhalation. And tributes are flowing for Steve Irwin to mark the 20th anniversary of his death. He was fatally barbed by a stingray in 2006 while filming a documentary in waters off far north Queensland, leaving behind his wife Terry and two children, Bindi and Robert. And Bindi has posted online that the family lost their superhero and that his legacy is love.
0: Philippa, after 11 o'clock today, we're going to talk about wildlife warriors.
18: Are you?
0: Because they're often TV people, aren't they?
18: Absolutely. Well, and that's the greatest promotion, isn't it?
0: Yes. Yeah, it is. It makes us all think about the environment. I interrupted. I apologise.
18: No, that's okay. I think, like, you know, looking at Terry and Bindi and Robert, like, you know, like, such a tribute to Steve Irwin and also to Terry to have to cope with that must have, you know, terrible. Mm. And then to bring those two children up to be what they are
0: today.
18: He's
0: a star, Rob, isn't he?
18: Absolutely. The whole family's stars, really, let's face it. Now, the Dockers are still holding on to hope of a premiership despite last night's loss to Hawthorn, and we'll hear from Josh Tracy. Hear what he's got to say at 11 o'clock.
0: All right, and Paul Hayes will be in the studio shortly. Great. Thanks, Philippa. Well done. 28 minutes to 11.
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21: The Border Corp is on site on Albany Highway. It's closed northbound between Olga Road and Burslem Drive on this Friday morning due to a burst water main, which they are fixing. Delays are expected, of course. Just go around that spot altogether if you can. Find an alternative route. Perth Boat Show's on today at the Perth Convention Exhibition Centre, so expect extra foot traffic around PCEC over the weekend as well. I'm Fiona Cornelisi on Perth's traffic leader, 6PR.
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33: 133882. We have gone past 200 responses on our yes-no poll today, which is amazing. Will your next car be an EV for Games World? Yes is 16, the no's are 237. You know, one of the things about one of the toughest things you can do in the world is be a Freo Dockers legend and then have to front up to radio the night after something like, the day after a night like this. Here we go.
34: And now, a 208 game AFL veteran, a player who won Glendenning Allen medals for fun, everybody's favourite Docker until Patrick Voss turned up, Paul Hazelby.
33: G'day, Hayes. We might have to revise that one.
35: Absolutely revising that. I've gone back past Patrick Voss after that performance last night. He was absolutely smashed by James Sicily. I don't know what happened between round 9 and that performance, but well done to Hawthorn and James Sicily for his performance, because many saying it's one of the best games he's ever played.
33: Yes. Hayes, stats are a funny thing, aren't they?
35: Yeah, it was a tough game, wasn't it? You're looking, you're watching to see where they went wrong, Fremantle, and you come out and they smashed them in the possessions, plus 70 or 80 contested possessions, which is always a good look inside how a game plays out. They actually drew that. They won the clearances. They had six more inside 50s. But watching the game live, they were never in the contest from go to woe. And that's the hardest thing, I think, for the players to take, the coaches to take, but also the fans. The fans never got involved. The advantage is the home advantage and the home ground. They never got involved from the start of the game until the end, and that's the disappointing thing.
33: I don't want to be too negative about it, and I, you know, but I was well and truly invested, Hayes. But if you look at so some damning stats, so the second worst player on the field stats wise was Josh Tracy. If he hadn't kicked that late goal, he may have been the least rated on the field. Mason Cox not far behind him. Jai Amos is in the bottom 10 as well. And then Pat Voss was in it. So between those big four, two goals two, and 12 kicks between them. Was that supply or?
35: Well, the supply was there in the end, 57. I'm not putting it all on the forwards because if you look at the supply, it was slow. It was the old Fremantle. It was boring Fremantle, sideways Fremantle. They never got their handball chain game going where they break open and then go inside their forward 50. And even when they did get a few opportunities to go inside their forward 50, they missed their mark. Some of those targets that they normally hit, Murphy Reid had a few kicks inside the forward 50, but, you know, Josh Tracy had a very

0: accused a fair bit by our boys in commentary. Can a whole team get rattled?
1: You don't like to say it, but that's the pressure now on Fremantle is the big game response, is that you look at last year, they went in heavy favourites. They didn't play their best. They lost to Gold Coast. Gold Coast, that was a surprise. And again, they were favourites going into this one. And you could argue they just didn't show up for four quarters. They went away from their brand. Now, part of that is Hawthorn. But I think until they prove otherwise, there's going to be that question mark over whether they can stand up in the big games.
0: Scully and I always argue over this somewhat good-naturedly, but I kind of believe I'm right and he believes he's right. He says footy's played between the ears, but then he was a good athlete and always naturally fit, always showed up ready. I think fitness is an issue. And it does, the fitness and the intensity goes up in finals, as you know. They did look flat. Was that fitness issue or between in the melon?
1: Oh, you'd have to say in the mallet. They've been one of the best performed last quarter teams throughout the year. So the fitness is fine. I reckon that's why they did finish on the top of the ladder, because of that element. They ran over the top of so many teams. But let's have a look at Hawthorn and what they did really well. And we knew something was coming because Sam Mitchell is one of the smartest coaches in the competition. And what they did is they pressured the hell out of our defenders. So every time they got the ball, there was pressure. The forward pressure was there and they covered the exits really well. Even when Fremantle got the odd turnover mark, they looked sideways, they looked corridor, and there was no option. So they couldn't go to that player to then kickstart their quick ball movement. And then secondary to that, if they didn't turn the ball over with pressure, they forced Fremantle to kick the ball long down the line. And Fremantle have been a really good team at doing that this year, where they kick it down the line, they get a really good balance around the contest, they win that, and then they've got a small forward bursting forward from that win that they have with the contest down the line. They didn't get a chance to do that. Hawthorn were well set for that. They turned it over and they really got some repeat entries. One other thing I noticed was Mitch Lewis played a really important role on Alex Pearce. Alex Pearce likes to drop off and really help out his defenders. Mitch Lewis took him up the ground, and that's why there was a lot of space inside their forward 50, and it was 2v2. You had Chole on Chapman, which was a bit of a mismatch, and the other one was Gunston and McDonald, which they had to go for because they don't really have the right option for somebody like Jack Gunston. But the coaching performance was really strong.
0: If you'd like to have a chat to Paul Hazelby today, Freo fans, sports fans in general, we've got an additional Caller of the Day prize. Thanks to Wounded Heroes, Hayes, a kilo bag of Wounded Heroes signature blend coffee beans. 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First responders helping return veterans who are in a bit of strife for whatever reason. So win that coffee pack. Have a chat to Paul Hazelby, 133-882. Hayes, looking around this morning for light at the end of the tunnel, this game last year, Brisbane lose to Geelong by 38 points and then beat them by 40-plus in the GF. So it's not unknown, is it?
1: No, it's not unknown, and you get another game at home, and they would be stung into action. If they don't perform next week, you think then it is a real concern for the coach and that playing group that maybe there is a psychological element to this. But they'll play some good footy. We don't know who yet, and you don't know who they would rather play in this situation. Carlton, if they come to town, the momentum would be enormous, and the Cats, we know, are always a very strong football club.
0: The Freo have gone one-on-one with those guys this year, so lost to Carlton away. Beat Carlton here, lost to Geelong away, but beat Geelong here. So, you know, it's, they match up pretty well against them at Optus.
1: Yeah, they do. But the signs have been there too, Bowie, with Fremantle. Like the last 7 weeks, they haven't played the best football. And even in a lot of those great wins they had, there was two or three quarters every game where they weren't playing their best footy and they just found a way late in games, which I think is a sign of maturity. But you go back to the Giants game, they got smashed that game. The one that stands out for me is the Port Adelaide game. They went over and played Port Adelaide, and Port Adelaide had every superstar out of their team. And we struggled. We only got over them in the second half, mainly because they just didn't have enough players out there. Melbourne, Carlton, in both of those games, we gave up 28 shots. Those teams came at Fremantle, and I think Hawthorn watched and studied that, and they got their high half forwards up like they love to do, and they won the contest, and then they flew in there. It was Watson, it was Ginnivan, it was Moore getting on the end of it. And, you know, when you do get speed on the ball against Fremantle and their defence, well, I think you can open them up. And whilst it wasn't probably the cornerstone of the game that was the difference because they didn't kick a big score, I think there are some concerns that Justin Longmuir needs to address.
0: Yeah, no passengers for the Hawks last night, that's for sure. If you want to phone in, maybe win that Wounded Heroes coffee pack. Now, Jerry from Westminster has called, known Collingwood supporter Hayes. So Jerry's ringing in about still Sidebottom retiring, Pendlebury going to the Gold Coast, and Jordan DeGoe.

0: Bowie being on the market, I reckon. G'day, Jerry.
1: No, I'm not ringing about that at all.
2: Nice try.
1: That's all past. That's all past history now. Yeah, no, all I wanted to say, it's an old saying, but it's a good one. Premierships are not won during the season, they're won in September.
0: That's very true, unless you can get yourself into the top two, which they did do, so you get two home finals. Thanks, Jerry. Good on you, mate. Have a good day.
2: It comes hard now, though. You've got to go through Brisbane. More likely be Brisbane. I think Fremantle fans will be hoping that Sydney can cause the upset tomorrow. But Brisbane in Brisbane is never easy. But Fremantle have done it. They did it this year. They went over there. But, you know, the tail of the two teams between when they played them last has been dramatic. Brisbane have got their game rolling. Fremantle have gone a bit in reverse.
0: Hayes, you're passionate about Freo, and you always have been. You've been, you know, very sort of professional today. How are you feeling?
2: I was a bit gutted, shocked. I didn't see that coming. I knew there was a, you know, Byron Schammer, good mate of mine, texted me before the game, you know, how you're feeling. And I wrote back 50-50. You know, there was a lot of positivity here in the West. We all thought that this was a new Freo, that they'd overcome a lot of those mental challenges, but clearly they're still there. And until they prove otherwise, the pressure is going to be on this group to stand up in big finals, because they didn't last year, and the evidence we have this year is they haven't yet.
0: Strong leaders in the group. Josh Tracy is an emerging leader and is a leader. Alex Pearce is a great skipper. There's good leaders in the group, so, you know, fingers crossed. G'day, Jason.
3: Oh, g'day, guys. How are we?
0: G'day, mate. Good.
3: Yeah, a couple of things. First of all, people forget that it took Hawthorn 32 years to play finals. In that 32 years, they won 10 wooden spoons. We changed our culture of our club, and we've become successful. We don't hope for success. We expect it. And I think coming in on the train last night up from Warmbra, a lot of the Fremantle supporters were trying to give us a bit of a ribbing, and they were hoping to win. And I just said to them, we expect to win. And after that, it was just silence. And on the train trip home, you could almost hear a pin drop in the train. It was that much devastation. No one wanted to look you in the eye when you were a Hawthorn supporter. It was just they were totally stunned. And I think that's exactly what Fremantle need to do. They need to look at their core beliefs and stop hoping and start expecting to win.
0: Hayes.
3: I'll leave it with you, boys.
0: Yeah, thanks, Jason. Cheers. Well done.
2: And that only comes with success. You've got to put yourself in that position that you do start winning and you have that belief to continue to go forward. But I thought it was over with Fremantle because they've had those big games this year. Like when you're the top of the tree from a long way out, every team rises with their own standards when they play you. And that holds Fremantle in good stead, or it should. But clearly finals are a different beast. Mm. 2 years in a row, Fremantle have had the best record against the top eight sides. This year, I think they're 8-2. Last year, they had the best record.
0: Mm.
2: But finals, as we're finding out, for Fremantle supporters, it's a different beast. And they get another chance.
0: Yeah, they do.
2: Friday night, it's going to be massive. Mm. And the response, I think everybody's going to be waiting and watching to see what happens.
0: Jason, thank you. Mick, stay there, mate. We'll take a break. Paul Hayes will be with us today. Ring in. We've got a Wounded Heroes coffee pack to give away to our best caller in this segment. Thank you for listening.
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1: We're Trevor's Timber Flooring, and we just like to say
0: we're on a roll at Trevor's Carpets.
1: And we want to get laid.
0: We want to get laid.
1: Trevor's Carpets.
0: We want to get laid.
1: Trevor's Carpets.
0: We're on a roll at Trevor's Carpets. And we want to get laid.
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8: 133-882 is the phone number. Paul Hazelby is with us today. Just quickly, Hayes, Alistair Clarkson wins 9 games, but it sounds like the exit interviews from the players and from the assistant coaches to Todd Viney just didn't stack up. What did you make of him being moved on?
9: I thought it was the right decision. And I think if you look at that press conference, you know, it was the devil in the detail that came out. They talked about him not being a modern coach. They talk about confusion amongst the playing group, but also the assistant coaches. And for Todd Viney, well done to him. Not that he articulated himself that well, but the position he was in was very, very tough because they came together. Mm. They were a group. And it's hard for that person to play that role in the best interest of the football club. But that's what he did. And I thought Sonia Hood had some really good moments in that. It probably came across a bit disrespectful at times. But I think once you know, as a football club, you owe it to all your stakeholders, including your players, to make a call. Because I reckon Carlton were in the same position last year with Michael Voss. They said, oh, we'll just keep on going for one more year because he's got one more year on his contract. And we know what happened. Sacked 9 weeks later.
8: It's a brutal analogy and an unpleasant moment. They ripped the Band-Aid off, didn't they? They really did.
9: He's been there 4 years and there's no identifiable DNA in the way they play. Mm. And you had one task, really, and that's to improve the defensive side. And he hasn't been able to do that. But it's not just him. I think if you look at their list management committee, they've got all these midfielders and they don't have much in defence. You've got to get the right balance through the draft and trade period to make sure you have every position covered.
8: Blakey on the market potentially at Sydney?
9: Yes, caught me by surprise. This could have gone two ways where it galvanises those guys and maybe they commit their future to the football club because they feel like they've let them down. But maybe it sends a message that they're a bit frustrated with how this has played out from a club point of view and the length of suspension that they did cop. So I can't wait to get the final details on this. There's a lot flying around. A lot. I think a lot of it is untrue, but I'd love to hear the final details before we all make our opinions on it.
8: I'll get your tips for the remainder of the round, the remainder of the finals round in a sec. Hayes, Mick's phoned in. Hi, Mick.
10: Yeah, morning, Simon. Morning, Hayes. Look, you might agree or disagree. I think through the decades, Fremantle have a habit of accepting mediocrity. You read it on Facebook with their fans and everything. Classic decision yesterday to play Brandon Walker. He's a B-grade player. He's an athlete. He's not a footballer. And time in and time out, we see him cough up the ball. Now, the whole team didn't play well. That's not taking anything away from Hawthorn. They had an absolute cracker. They came to play. They did their homework. But accepting mediocrity, I think that's Freo's problem. Your thoughts?
9: Yeah, I think it's been there before in the past. But as I was saying before, I thought it had changed. I know Justin spent a lot of time on the psychological side of the game and the mental application.
8: 1-0.
9: And how many times have they been challenged this year in big games? 55,000, Thursday nights, Friday nights. I thought it had turned, but clearly the evidence is not there in big games, and that's all we can go on right now is finals. The last two, they haven't performed. So if they lose next week, absolutely, I think you're on the mark with that. And I think if you reflect back to last week, there's a lot of confidence coming in from Fremantle supporters. And perhaps we got a bit ahead of ourselves. And I think the motivation of those last 3 weeks, everybody was saying that, you know, it's the motivational element. That's why they're not winning. If you go back and look at those games, there were signs there for every Freo fan to look at, but I think many chose to look the other way and just say, no, that's because we've had the top spot locked away. The motivation element's hard to measure, Bowie.
8: Yeah, oh, no doubt. Hi, Dave, how are you?
11: G'day, gents, how are you?
8: Good, mate.
11: I've got a theory I'd like to sort of run by Paul. He's obviously played at the top level. Had a little bit of a flutter on Hawthorn last night, but I was sort of, the reason for that was that, like, Fremantle's biggest weapon this year has been, like, a super elite work rate, like, insane level of work rate. But actually, when it comes to finals, everybody's got that level of work rate. So I'm just wondering whether some of the competitive advantage that you have by being so fit, so super fit, strong, and as they are, whether that gets counteracted a little bit because everybody's working at that rate come finals.
8: Yep.
9: Yeah, I think that's part of it. You're coming up against the best sides, particularly when you finish inside the top four. I think the other element, if you look at Fremantle's success this year, it's been on the back of their key forwards, but also their handball chain. They've done that so well. So when you have pressure like Hawthorn Broad, they couldn't break those tackles. And often when they did, then the second tackler would come in, and also the conditions. So if it's wet, it's hard to have so many handballs that hit the mark. And they did have a number that missed the mark. So then they never got the separation and speed going inside their own forward 50. And that's why their key forwards never came into the game, because it was all high bombs, which suited James Sicily and Tom Barras, who are very good one-on-one readers of the ball flight coming in. So it was twofold for me. The conditions didn't help, and that's something that they need to continue to work on as a football club.
8: James Sicily gave Paddy Voss a fearful spray at the end, and there's been a lot of lip readers have been able to work out what he said. First picked every week, though, isn't he?
9: I'm not sure about that.
8: Yep.
9: I'm not sure. Like, Vossi's had a great year, kicked the 40 goals.
8: Yep.
9: But I think there's question marks on whether you can trust him in the big games.
8: I meant Sicily. Sicily's the first pick every week, isn't he?
9: Sicily is, yeah. But he hasn't had a great year either.
8: Yeah.
9: Sicily's been a bit off, and they've had some discussions about do we continue to play him in the back line.
8: Yep.
9: But he was brilliant last night. His ability to read the ball flight and use his body to just nudge his opponent under the footy is probably the best I've seen.
8: Yeah, thanks, Hayes. Linda, g'day.
12: G'day, boys. How's it going?
8: Good, Linda.
12: Just as an observation, guarding space. As you said, Hayes, when the backs from Hawthorn, our backs kicked out, everybody was matched up with our opposite number from Fremantle. They couldn't kick the ball out from our back line. It was just noticeable, and they were just guarding space. There was no man-on-man situation. Guarding space may work, but at that time, you had to man up with the opposite number, man-on-man, to get the ball down there. And as you said, Hayes, the conditions weren't right for handball. They just had to stick close to the opposite number, and they didn't. It was very frustrating to watch.
8: Sure was. Thanks, Linda.
9: Yeah, that's what they did really well, the Hawks. They covered all the exits, and, you know, guarding space had become a part in football where no longer do you play the man-on-man style, you predict where the ball's going to go. And that's what the Hawks did really well last night.
8: Thanks, Linda. Thanks for your call. Hayes, for tonight, Geelong versus Carlton, the ultimate opponent for Fremantle next week, 5-10. Who do you like?
9: I'm going to keep going with Carlton. This train. I've been impressed.
8: Yeah.
9: There's nothing more exciting than Carlton getting on a roll, and they've got the record last 3 out of 4 against Geelong.
8: All right, sold out at the G. Tomorrow at 1:15, Sydney v Brisbane in Sydney.
9: I'll go with Brisbane.
8: Yep. All right. Gamble responsibly there. $1.30 at the tote. Adelaide versus the Bullies in Adelaide.
9: Pressure on Matty Nix.
8: Yes. Yes.
9: I think it'll be enough. I think they'll win.
8: All right. All right. Well done, Hayes. Hayes, thank you for coming in today under less than ideal circumstances, but thanks for your honesty and analysis as always.
9: No worries, Barry.
8: Thank you. We'll decide a winner of the Wounded Hoff Heroes coffee pack. Thanks, Hayes. 2 minutes to 11. Hayes says next week, all important. Stay listening.
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20: It's 18 degrees at 11 o'clock. Good morning, I'm Philippa Maher. The relatives of Australians missing in the Nepal floods are urging tech companies to release phone location data to help find their loved ones. Nelson Scott reports from Kathmandu.
21: The number of missing Australians is down by 2, now standing at 36. The federal government says it's working around the clock to locate them. Relatives are calling for tech companies to release phone data to help in the search. This woman has told Reuters legal restrictions shouldn't apply given the circumstances.
22: I don't think that any of those people are really going to care if we see their data.
21: In affected areas, hygiene remains a key concern, with over 20,000 children believed to be without clean drinking water. An Australian disaster response team will arrive here today. Nelson Scott, Kathmandu.
20: The mother of a man allegedly attacked by a group of teenagers throwing rocks has thanked bystanders for their help. Police say the 25-year-old was approached by a group of unknown juveniles outside a fast food restaurant in Falcon on Monday. It's alleged the group threw rocks at the man, knocking him unconscious. A 14-year-old boy has been charged with assault occasioning bodily harm. Speaking to Simon Beaumont, the man's mother, Chandelle Pomfrey, has thanked those who helped.
23: Multiple people rushed over to the scene to ensure that he was okay and that he was breathing and the rest. Everyone was fantastic at that scene, and I think seeing that sense of community and the fact people still care was amazing.
20: Major crash officers are investigating a fatal crash on Perth's outskirts. Police say a red Mazda 3 sedan was driving along Sawyers Road in Mount Helena around 8:30 last night when it left the road and hit a power pole and rolled. The 20-year-old male driver died at the scene. Advocates are urging people to donate blood to support cancer treatments today, which marks World Leukemia Day. One in three donations are used by blood cancer patients, 17 times more than the amount used by trauma victims. Head of research Bill Stavresky says nearly all leukemia patients will need a transfusion during their treatment.
24: And in some cases, leukemia patients will need up to 36 bags of platelets per month. Now, with 4 donors needed just to make 1 bag. That's more than 140 donors just to support 1 blood cancer patient.
20: 11,000 Hyundai Tucson models are being recalled due to a software issue. The dashboard and head-up display in the vehicles may fail to show the vehicle's speed and fuel levels. Affected models were built between 2023 and this year. In finance, the All Ords is up 2 points at 9,200. The dollar is buying 72 US cents and 12,713 Indonesian rupiah.
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20: The Dockers are hoping their 1-0 mantra holds them in good stead following last night's qualifying final loss to Hawthorn. Fremantle losing the game by 32 points, setting up a clash with either Carlton or Geelong next week in a semi-final. Forward Josh Tracy admits while the club is feeling low after the disappointing result, their hopes of a maiden premiership are still alive.
1: The beauty of finishing the top four with a double chance, you know, we've got next week, so certainly not all doom and gloom. We've been in this position before throughout the year, so rally the boys together as a collective like we have all year and continue to get better because clearly our game's got improvement in it.
20: World number 123, Dane Sweeney, admits he surprised himself a little in this morning's boil over at the US Open. The Aussie came from a set down to stun Italian 13th seed Lorenzo Musetti and move into round three. Sweeney says he'll keep riding the wave.
2: Wasn't expecting too much of myself today, but I wanted to go in thinking I could win. So yeah, I think next match same, you know, I'm just going to do the best I can, try and really stay composed in big moments. That's what's been served me really well and that's what I can control.
20: Alex de Minaur has crashed out in straight sets in the second round, along with Perth's Tristan Schoolkate and Alexei Popperin. That's the latest news and sport.
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25: The Mitchell and Kwinana freeways are travelling well with no delays on the Graham Farmer either. Northbridge Tunnel moving well in both directions. Tonkin and Roe highways flowing nicely and no delays in our CBD or metro area right now for your Friday morning here in Perth. And don't forget the boat show's on. It's at PCEC, so there will definitely be increased traffic around there today and over the weekend. I'm Fiona Cornelisi on Perth's Traffic Leader, 6PR.
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20: Partly cloudy for the rest of today. We're heading for 20 degrees, then showers tomorrow with a top of 19 and a possible early shower on Sunday with 20. Into next week, we've got a partly cloudy Monday with 22, mostly sunny Tuesday 22 and mostly sunny Wednesday with 24 degrees. Right now it's 18. 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
8: Yes, thanks for listening in. Chris Murphy not far away with Merce Magical Mystery Tour. It's 8 minutes past 11. We'll take some calls in just a moment. On average, for Father's Day, Australians spend about, 44% of us buy gifts for our dads. 44% of us. I reckon we buy more presents on Mother's Day. I reckon Mother's Day is a bigger deal, and I'm okay with that. The unsung heroes and dads get a little less attention, and I'm okay with that as well. We're not on average, we're spending $90. 133-882 is the phone number. Yes, no poll today is going mad. Will your next car be an EV? We're talking about that because the Fin Review has published the fact that the sale of EVs, not hybrids, but EVs, has surpassed petrol car sales in the month of August. Will your next car be an EV? The yeses are 21, the noes are 285. There's 177 comments on Facebook so far. We'll go to the phones in just a moment. You would have heard Philippa in the news to say it's been 20 years since Steve Irwin left us. And we, in Australia, we like those wildlife warriors, don't we? We like guys like Steve Irwin. I just wanted your thoughts today on other wildlife warriors we've had over the journey. We do them like no other. The Poms have got Bear Grylls, David Attenborough, Bellamy and the like. But no one throws together a wildlife warrior in khaki better than what we do in Australia. These guys used to travel around the country in a four-wheel drive. I think Robbie's got some audio here.

0: Hogan had a skit on the Leyland Brothers, didn't he? Travel all over the countryside, bugger it up in a four-wheel drive, was the Paul Hogan version. And then, you know, we've got so many wildlife warriors, we even came up with a parody version.
1: I've been around this white brown land, seen a thing or two, from the great outback on the beaten track, let me share it now.
0: Russell Coit, of course, the Russell Coit theme song. And I always found the Coit, you know, Coit is a, you know, a colloquial slang term for your bum. I just thought get in behind and all of that was pretty funny from the Russell Coit team, from Santo and from Glenn and others. Yeah, the great Australian naturalists, wildlife warriors. Harry Butler was one, of course. Leyland Brothers, we've had a heap of them, haven't we? Steve Irwin, Robert Irwin, and so it goes. 133-882 is the phone number. G'day, Kate.
2: Hello, happy Friday.
0: Thank you. You too.
2: Leyland Brothers, just quick segue. I always thought it would be hilarious if they actually got around in a Leyland car.
0: A P76.
2: My grandma had one. Father's Day.
0: Yes.
2: So when I was a kid, for some bizarre reason, I was insistent on buying Dad sandalwood soap each year. I don't think he ever used any of them. Reckon probably put them in his socks and undies drawer.
0: Yeah.
2: The last, I don't know, 20 years or so, I do the Gazman thing for him.
0: Yes, nice.
2: But this year he's got something different coming his way. He needs a whole lot of help up at his house because he moved house 6 months ago, hasn't unpacked yet. So my present is I'm going up there tomorrow for the weekend to unpack his house.
0: Wow, that's a great present. I wish my kids would do that at my house.
2: Well done. I'll take him out for brekkie as well.
0: Yeah, very good, Kate. Thank you, Kate. Good to hear from you. 133-882 is the phone number. Chris Murphy, not far away. We are remembering the fact that as of yesterday, Rob Hurst, who is the drummer for Midnight Oil, would have been 71 years of age. Of course, he succumbed to pancreatic cancer this year. Didn't reach 71, the great Robbie Hurst. So we're looking at drummers today. We're looking at drummers with Chris Murphy. Hi, Richard.
3: Oh, good day, Simon. Just a quick, well, I hope it's quick, a story of travelling when you meet good people and you get help. We were in Italy for 5 weeks travelling around. Right at the beginning of the holiday, we went to a place called Lucca, had to take the train from Lucca to Via Reggio, changed on the platform there, and I had two bags. My partner's struggles a bit, so I had the two cases and a bag with a hat with just handles on, a small little sports bag. And two American women could see me struggling. One of them helped to push one of the trolley bags, went into a lift, came down, got the train. On the train, I said, where's the blue bag? The blue bag was not there. It had the credit card in, the driver's license, Australian driver's license, Australian money. And my partner said, I'll see what I can do, because she speaks Italian.
0: Yeah.
3: So she spoke to the conductor. The conductor, must have got on the phoned back to the station, spoke to the police there, and these two women had handed in the bags to the police. They found it with all the confusion.
0: Nice.
3: And the next day, I went back, retraced my steps from Turin, 4 hours back to Reggio, 4 hours back, and everything was in the bag.
0: Nice. 8 hours of heartache and torment and stress, but it worked out well. Well done. Did you get to speak to the people who handed it in?
3: No, but in all that confusion, the American woman had to send my phone number on the bag, my phone number on the tag.
0: Yeah.
3: She phoned me to say that the bag was with the police. But in the meantime, the conductor on the train had phoned and found all this information out. So here's a wonderful story, mate, but going from a brick in your stomach to feeling up, thank God for that.
0: Yeah, yeah, so good. And then you promise you won't ever lose anything ever again, and then you do. Thanks, Richard. Good on you, mate. I came into work on Monday and my two pairs of reading glasses and my earbuds were on the ground from when they came off the roof of my car last Friday and no one had run over them. So some of us just lose stuff. I'm one of those people. G'day, Chris.
4: Hey, Bowie. How are you today?
0: Good, mate. Father's Day.
4: Father's Day. Interesting, right? My father passed away probably about 6 years ago and it's like the interesting cyclical nature of things. When I was a kid, he'd always say to us, look, just get me a card. And always wanted to get him something, but he'd say, just get me a card, just spend the day with me or morning or whatever, and that's enough. And it's so funny now, I've got two children. They're two girls, one's 13, one's 10.
0: Mm.
4: And I say the same thing to them. Like, I said, just get me a card. Just spend some time together.
0: Yeah. Yeah, and that's, do they make it at school, Chris, or at home? Will you get a card on Sunday?
4: They do, and that's the great thing about these days, Bowie. Like, the schools are really good with that sort of stuff. Not so much my daughter who's in high school, but the one that's in primary school, they always make something like, that's personalised. It has a picture of them, like a little, mobile phone holder thing that goes by the side of your bed that they hand-painted or whatever, and you just cherish those things.
0: Yeah, they're great, aren't they? The best one I had, Chris, is when mine was little, she pinched, I couldn't find some of my clothes. I was still wearing a tie to work, and I couldn't find a heap of clothes, and she'd taken them to school, put them all on, and then she had a photo with my shirt, my tie, my pants, my belt, my shoes on, and I've still got that. It's the schools do a good job with it, don't they?
4: They do a great job. That's really cute, that what your daughter did. That's amazing.
0: Yeah, thanks, mate. Hey, have a good day on Sunday, mate. Good on you. Thank you, Chris. Chris, the dad of a 13 and a 10-year-old. Yeah, 44% of us buy prezzies for our dads, if we still have one. And it's $90 on average in price. When we come back, Chris Murphy and Chris Murphy's A Magical Mystery Tour.
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0: 133-882 is the phone number. Thanks for listening in today. Tony says Russell Coit, wildlife warrior. Not warrior. Thank you, Tony. Very good. And Peter says Harry Butler. There's a Harry Butler Institute at Curtin University, Peter, which is very, very good. He was a West Australian. Let's do this, Robbie. Here he is.
12: Murph's Magical Mystery Tour. Ah! Thanks to Grant's Car Stereo Morley, enhancing your listening experience.

0: G'day, Chris.
1: Mate!
0: How are you?
1: Oh, good.
0: Good to see you.
1: Hey, good to see you.
2: Hey, Murph, you know the roll-up for the Magical Mystery Tour? Yeah. Whose voice is that?
1: Step right this way. I think it's Paul, but it sounds like John, doesn't it?
0: There's a
1: couple of times where they sound like each other. The famous one for me is that at the end of All You Need Is Love, and John starts singing, he loves you, yeah, and then it's Paul. But the voice is seamless, like it, yeah.
2: Very good.
1: Very interesting,
2: well
1: huh?
2: Well
1: I could do that all day long.
2: Talk about it for hours.
1: Yeah.
2: 133-882. Now, it was Rob Hurst's, would have been Rob Hurst's 71st birthday yesterday. Sadly, he's left us. The topic of choice.
1: Bit serious, old Rob, wasn't he?
2: He was serious, yeah. He activist.
1: Yeah. Bit of hard campaigner, and I think he was the driving force in Midnight Oil as well, I believe.
2: Wrote a lot of the songs.
1: Yeah
2: no doubt.
1: Come on, guys.
2: Yeah, and I think our top five today, drummers who can sing.
1: Yeah.
2: Drummers who can sing. So you're going to provide Murph's top five.
1: My top five, yeah.
2: And here's a bit of Rob Hurst. Not singing, but you get the drift.
1: Sounds like he's falling down the stairs.
2: Did you ever had a drummer in the band you played in where they have to...
1: Well, Kieran has a role and sound pad for certain gigs we've done that have required a bit of that.
2: Yeah.
1: Definitely sound like he was having a bit of a fit.
2: He can sing.
1: Threw him on his drum kit and he had a bit of a fit.
2: Rob Hurst can sing, would you agree?
1: I've never actually heard, in all seriousness, I haven't heard him sing.
2: Right.
1: Oh, actually, he does harmonies, doesn't he?
2: No, he sings lead a bit.
1: Does he?
2: When the generals talk.
1: You're a Midnight Oil's fan, aren't you?
2: Oh, I am. Thank you, Chris. Yes.
1: Yeah.
2: Yes, I am. Big time.
1: Something deserves.
2: Wow. Yeah. I am big time. Now, top five drummers that sing. What's your number five, please, Murph?
1: Okay, my number five could have probably been number one, but I stopped him from being number one. Because as a person, I think he might
2: stop him from being number one.
1: I put the kibosh on it.
2: It's your list.
1: It's my bloody show.
2: Yes,
1: right?
2: It is your show.
1: Yeah.
2: Correct.
1: That's right. No, I stopped him from being, I thought, okay, he's got to be on the list because he is one of the best, but I feel like he could be a dickhead.
2: Oh.
1: You know, You know, when you see enough and you go,
2: what's wrong with that?
1: Well, nothing, I guess, if you're into dickheads, but I'm kind of, I don't know, I'm always a bit anti. It always sounds like...
2: Anti-dickhead.
1: Yeah, it sounds a bit negative to me. What's that like? Like, a bit of a dickhead. You know, really? And you go, oh, well, I really want to meet him then, you know? So
2: can girls be dickheads?
1: That's a great question.
2: Thank you.
1: You'd have to say so, wouldn't you? You know?
2: I was about to
1: name someone and I just thought, she's probably got fans around the place.
2: So this bloke you stopped to be number one.
1: Yeah.
2: Which is a good concept.
1: Could be a bit of, so I stopped it. Stop the press! Don Henley is my number five. My number one. Isn't he? What a singer for a start. But he's playing the drums in this too.
2: Yeah.
1: Listen to this Phil. He's in the middle of singing. Stab it with their stealing eyes, but they just
2: it's live too.
1: Live.
2: All right.
1: Yeah, he knows what he's doing.
2: Number five.
1: Number five.
2: Would have been number one, but he's...
1: But he's a bit of a dickhead.
2: Yeah, all right. 133-82. So we're after drummers who can sing. In honour of Rob Hurst, who Murph has never heard sing. 133-882. G'day, Paulie. Paulie's there. Hey, Paulie, how are you?
1: Do you want me to be? I can be Paulie if you want.
2: Yeah. Hi, Paulie.
3: Good day, mate. How you going?
2: here he is. Hello, Paulie.
4: Hey, got me?
2: Yeah, gotcha.
1: Oh, it's close.
4: Yeah, sorry. Hey, just BJ, just before I choose the drummer, I reckon Netflix should do a limited series on Steve Irwin and early part before Cherry came on. I reckon that'd be fascinating.
2: With actors, you mean? Not a doco?
4: No. I mean, his true life, like him, early footage, archive footage. That'd be fascinating.
2: Yeah.
4: Before he got famous, you know?
2: Anyway,
4: my drummer, the drummer from Spider-Man, I don't know his name.
1: Cram.
4: And my song... Cram with the big hair in that. And my song would be Black Beast.
2: Yeah, all right. Very good. Hey, there we go. You got him there, Robbie? Here we go.

0: does it sound like that?
1: Is he singing?
0: It's hot, isn't it?
1: It is hot. Yeah. Yeah. Put a bit of distortion on his vocal there. I mean, it sounds cool.
0: Mm.
1: But, yeah. Yeah, there you go, Cram.
2: Cram, which is Mark backwards, isn't it?
1: Is that what it is? Mm. I never knew that.
2: Mm.
1: Yeah.
2: Look at me go.
1: Look at you go.
2: You're here to give musical expertise.
1: You're here to decipher the mysteries.
2: Huge if true. 26 minutes past 11. What is your number four song, please, Chris? Drummers who can sing.
1: Okay, my number four is going to come to no surprise to anybody that's listened to this segment for the last 2.5 years. Because believe it or not, I don't know if I've ever said this before, I actually quite like the Beatles.
2: Yes.
1: No, I do. I actually quite like the Beatles.
2: Yeah, right.
1: I've been checking them out, and they've got a lot of good songs. Really good, yeah. Mm. A lot of good songs. So I don't know what their future is, but they've got a bright future ahead of them. So Ringo Starr,
2: yeah,
1: famous for having a song or two on each Beatle LP. It's normally actually only one. But he would quite often drum. I nearly put Act Naturally because there's a bit of footage where he's doing this incredibly quick thing on the hi-hats with one arm. Most guys would use the two and go, I don't know, is that 16th maybe? Something like that.
2: Yep.
1: And he sings at the same time, but I didn't really like his vocal on it, so I've chosen this.
2: So you stopped that?
1: I did. I stopped it from going to number four, and instead I've got Ringo Starr doing Boys, which is a tune he did with the Beatles, but he's doing this with Green Day, and he's singing it and he's drumming. So this is Ringo Starr, famous for being in Rory Storm and the Hurricanes.

0: pretty good.
1: Yeah.
0: That's Ringo.
1: Yeah.
2: Well, yeah, thank you very much, Simon Beaumont. Peace and love, peace and love.
1: 27 minutes past 11. The drummers that can sing, folks, give us a shout. You've done it again, Chris. Full board of course, eight lines full. Well done. Costa del Magnifico, as they say in Spain. Hello, Russ.
3: G'day, gents. How you going?
1: G'day, Russ. Good.
3: My pick is the most exciting drummer in the world, and his name's Tico Torres, and he's a drummer for Bon Jovi. Plays with signature black drumsticks. He's just to watch him. You get exhausted just watching him. But he's also an acclaimed visual artist, and he's just the heartbeat of Bon Jovi. He's only ever sung lead on one of their songs, which was Only in My Dreams, but he's a great, great drummer.
1: Great drummer, and what do you call them? BVs, backing vocals.
0: Yeah, BVs.
1: Yeah, BVs. Thanks, Russ. Here he is. Tico Torres.
0: Say again. Sometimes I forget we're on the wireless.
1: Say again. There's three of us because Robbie's in here as well.
0: Yeah.
1: Do you know of Tico Torres?
0: Of course I do. He's the drummer in Bon Jovi. I didn't know he sang a song though. So that's him playing drums here, Robbie.
1: Yeah.
4: Yeah, boys, that's him playing drums.
5: That's him playing drums, boys.
1: Okay. Right.
5: I couldn't find that one song that he actually sings.
0: Really? What a shame. I would have actually liked to have heard how he's, how he sang. But, good on him, hey?
1: Say again.
0: It's been...
1: Good on him.
0: Good on him.
1: 2.5 years, you've never ever said, good on him. When you completely run out of things to say.
0: I just feel like being kind of polite today. Tico Torres, yeah. I mean...
1: You know the sports version of that? When you're listening to sports broadcasters, and one of them will go, it will be very interesting to see what happens here. Sports guys say it all the time when they run out of things to say. They say, it will be very interesting.
0: It'll be interesting to see what Tico Torres comes up with.
1: Good on him.
0: In the future. Good on him.
1: Say again.
0: Good on him.
1: G'day, Chantel.
6: Hey, fellas, how's it going?
1: Good, Chantel. How are you? How's Woodvale?
6: Yeah, good, thank you. It's fabulous. Absolutely fabulous.
0: Chantel was from Midland.
1: No, she's moved.
0: Oh,
6: okay. I was. I moved.
1: Yeah.
0: Okay, well, that would 100% explain it.
6: So my nomination, I know he's a drummer. I know he's a songwriter. Oh, right, yeah. But I don't know if he can sing, and that's Travis Barker from Blink-182.
1: Yeah, all right. So, Chris,
0: are
1: you familiar with Travis Barker from Blink-182?
0: Well, no, but I've heard their songs and I've heard the drums in them, and if that's the guy, then yes, I am. Actually, I'm quite familiar. Every song I've ever heard has drums in it, so yeah, I'm quite familiar.
1: This is working a treat today.
0: Yeah, I know. Good on him. Good on him.
1: Hey, Chantel, nice to hear your voice. Have a great weekend.
6: Thank you.
1: Look after your dad on Sunday, hey?
6: I will.
1: Yeah, all right.
6: Definitely will.
1: All right, here we go.
6: See ya.
1: Bye.
0: So that's him drumming and singing there.
5: Just him drumming again. I don't think he sings at all, Travis Barker.
0: Right, okay.
5: He's a full drummer.
0: Right, a full drummer.
1: How's it going over there, Chris?
0: Yeah, good on him.
1: Let's take pause and go to our newsroom here at 6PR. Philip Amar, good morning.
7: Good morning, thanks very much. 54-year-old.
1: Yeah, well, hang on, Philippa, we'll get you there.
7: Right, sorry, I'm on this, I've moved around.
1: There you
7: sorry
1: go.
7: About that.
1: Thank you.
7: A 58-year-old man is in court today. He's accused of deliberately starting a house fire in Perth's southern suburbs while a woman was inside. She was taken to hospital with burns. He's been charged with attempting to unlawfully kill and criminal damage by fire. The state government has awarded a contract for the expansion of Acacia Prison. The almost $240 million contract is for the design and construction of new accommodation units and support services, and it will add around 480 new beds. Australian tennis player Nick Kyrgios has been handed a one-month suspension for cocaine. Kyrgios will forfeit all prize money and ranking points from his last event in Spain, along with entering a treatment program. And he's served that suspension and can play again now. And Dockers forward Josh Tracy says the team has moved on from last night's loss to Hawthorn and are now fully focused on their semi-final clash next week. They'll need to win two games before making the grand final now. And John Nichols will have news at midday.
1: Lovely. Thank you, Philippa. Have a good weekend.
7: Thank you very much.
1: I'll see you Monday bright and early. Thank you, Philippa. We're lucky to have her. It's 27 and a half minutes to midday.
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9: We did have some debris on the Kwinana Freeway south at Mill Point Road, which has now all been cleared up. Albany Highway still closed northbound between Olga Road and Burslem Drive in Maddington there, due to the Water Corp being on site fixing a burst water main. Avoid the area altogether if you can. All of our majors are flowing nicely. The Mitchell, Kwinana, Graham Farmer Freeway, no delays. Tonkin and Roe Highway is all good and no problems in our CBD or metro area. I'm Fiona Cornelisi on Perth's traffic leader, 6PR.
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1: Thanks for listening in. It's 18 and a half minutes to midday. Chris Murphy's with us from Murph's Magical Mystery Tour. Today, in honour of Rob Hurst, we're doing drummers that can sing. Glenn's phoned in. Chris, g'day, Glenn.
18: Hey, guys.
1: Hey, mate.
18: My nominee would be, and I reckon everyone's air drummed to this somewhere in their life, is Phil Collins.
1: Mm. Yeah, drummers that sing.
18: In the air tonight.
0: Yep.
1: Is he on your list,
0: Mick? Yeah, he is, actually.
1: Is he?
0: He's my next one. So,
1: let's share it then, hey?
0: Thanks a lot for that, Glenn. I really appreciate you stepping on my...
1: Being undermined.
0: Yeah.
1: Undercut.
0: Cutting my grass. why don't I come to where you work? No, I'm just kidding. No, you're absolutely right.
18: You can.
0: I chose Abacab, the Genesis song, because if you've seen the clip, he is singing...
1: Thank you, Glenn.
0: I don't know if I've seen Phil Collins play In the Air Tonight like play the drums and sing it. I think I've seen him on the piano do it. Is that right?
1: I've seen him play it live. Yeah, back in the day. We used to wear a headset. Yeah, I've seen one.
0: Yeah, okay. Well, there you go. I chose Abacab because it's quite a feisty little drum part, and he's singing his guts out. I mean, he's became a bit of a joke, didn't he? Really, Phil Collins didn't like him for some time, but incredible, incredible songs, incredible vocalist, and he plays drums like a monster.
1: Mm.
0: So yeah, good call there, Glenn.
1: Thank you, Glenn. Here we go. Robbie, do you have something for us? Here we go.
0: Oh, this is the one I chose.
1: One you chose.
0: Only that, he's singing like that and playing. He's playing the drums left-handed, so he's not even doing it properly. Like, he's, right.
1: I didn't know that.
0: Have you ever tried to do it left-handed? Very hard.
1: Yeah.
0: You've got to take your hat off to him. Ridiculous.
1: It's like it's someone else.
0: Yeah, not only are we going to sing, I'm going to drum, but I'm going to drum left-handed as well, just to make it triply hard for myself.
1: It's like it's someone else playing it when it's left-handed. 133-882 is the phone number. Hello, who have we got?

0: So, I think they were thinking about offering this tune to Rod Stewart at one point.
1: Mm.
0: And then,
1: I could hear that.
0: Yeah, because Peter Criss sounds, he's got the raspy thing happening, hasn't he?
1: Yeah, he sure has.
0: Hey, Muzza is, a Perth supporter. Guess who my waffle team is since I was a little kid?
1: Perth?
0: Up the mighty Redlegs.
1: Is it really?
0: Yeah.
1: I didn't know that.
0: There you go, Muzza.
1: You've kept that quiet.
0: I have.
1: Yeah. playing East Perth this weekend.
0: They're going to flog you, mate.
1: Well, yeah.
0: Not in a good way.
1: Yeah, well, yeah. what's your number two, please, Murph?
0: My number two is, could have been my number one, actually, but I love my number one so much. But yeah, I stopped. It was climbing the charts and I said, whoa.
1: Stop.
0: Levon Helm from the band. Are you familiar?
1: Yes, and we've had some text messages on that too. Yeah.
0: Levon Helm is, he really should have probably been number one. Oh.
1: Just popped up.
0: There's Ringo saying, oh, don't forget about me, boys. Yeah, we did you, Ringo, in the town.
1: I was born.
0: Levon Helm from the band, he sang a lot of their tunes, and up on Cripple Creek is such an interesting little drum pattern.
1: Sure.
0: And he sings over the top, incredible.
1: All right, here it is. The new recording sensation. Oh, there he
0: well,
1: was.
0: Well, that's them clapping him.
1: That's them clapping Levon.
0: Yep, and they clapped him again, and at some point...
2: He's died, guys.
0: He died, oh. Well, he has actually... That's true, he's died. I mean, I'm not making fun of that. He has actually died. Moment silence. Up on Cripple Creek is...
1: Have we got it here, Robbie?
2: Let's try it once more time, guys.
0: All right. The new recording sensation... And it just stops there?
2: It's stopping there. Yeah, not sure.
1: All right.
0: Well, okay. In my best Molly Meldrum voice. Okay. Do yourselves a favour. There we go.

0: Nightsmith.
1: Yeah. That's my number two.
0: 5-4-3-2, we've done from Murphy.
1: I can tell you're in the Lunderwell.
0: Drums.
1: That's all right.
0: I was just worried.
1: Yeah.
0: That we're going to hear him going that other bit.
2: And now we have it.
1: And now we have it.
0: I was going to hear that again. I think we have a good one here from Paul from Butler. G'day. Is Paul there? Is Paul there? He's not there. He's gone, is he?
1: Can I do Paul?
0: Yes.
2: G'day, Beaumont. G'day, Murph. How are you going? Mine is fantastic. I mean, she's underrated because everyone knows her as a singer, but she's actually an incredible drummer, and that's Karen Carpenter of the Carpenters.
0: Karen.
2: Karen Carpenter.
0: Well, is it not Karen?
2: I'm saying Karen. What are you? Oh, honestly, Murph, I don't know how to put up with him. Anyway.
0: Paul, but we got to... Now, Paul, your nomination is, as described... I think we need to hear Paul's voice.
3: We've got Paul back if you want, boys.
0: G'day, Paul.
4: Hey, Chris and Simon, yeah.
3: That's what he sounds like.
4: My choice of drummer is a lead singer, believe it or not. And she's a lady drummer. And she's a great singer. Unfortunately, she's passed away. And that's Karen Carpenter.
0: All right, Paul. Thank you, mate.
1: Oh, it's pretty close. Minus the English accent. Yeah, Karen Carpenter. Incredible.
0: Paul's from Butler.
1: Paul from Butler.
0: I'll get you, Butler. I hate you, Butler. Here we go. Thanks, Paul. Thanks, Chris.
5: That you were born, the angels got together and decided to create a dream come true.
0: So good drummer, too, isn't she?
1: Amazing drummer. Actually, that doesn't really illustrate quite how good... If you want to have a bit of fun, jump on YouTube and type in Karen Carpenter drum solo.
0: Mm-hmm.
1: Incredible. Yes. Really, really good drummer.
0: Yeah, well done. Thanks, Paul. Thanks, Murph. It is 16 minutes to midday. Hi, Danny.
6: Hi there. How are we, guys?
0: Good, Danny.
6: Up the ladies. Here we go again. And she's starting her Australian Made tour tonight in Perth, and we'll be there to see her tonight and tomorrow night in Mandurah. It would be Kate Sobrano. And she does an awesome cover of Wolf Mother on the drums when she does the Australian Made. But obviously one of her biggest hits is Bedroom Mine.

0: that she sings in, but yeah. When she does the Australian Made tour, she's up there on the drums, and oh my God, she's amazing.
1: Danny, I reckon we spoke to her when this tour was kicking off, and she plays guitar, piano, and drums, I reckon, and sings. So
0: yes,
1: she's
0: she does.
1: A bit of a musical weapon, isn't she? Thanks,
0: everything.
1: Danny. That's a good nomination.
2: Yeah.
1: Thank you.
2: Yeah.
1: Thank you, Danny.
2: Yep. Yeah, right. I've seen her play like the Roland V kit type stuff, the electric kit, standing up.
1: Mm.
2: She sort of does the kick with one hand and snare with the other type thing.
1: Yeah.
2: I've never actually seen her play proper drums.
1: Mm.
2: I'm not saying that she can't. Just saying I haven't seen it.
1: Yes.
2: You know, like
1: I know what you're saying.
2: Whether there's a God, I'm not saying there's not. I've never seen it.
1: I'm listening to you.
2: Yeah.
1: And
2: yeah.
1: I'm hearing you. Okay. Thanks, Danny. Here's Kate. Here we go. Quarter to 12, we'll come back. The phone's ringing off the hook. Well done, Murph. Good topic today. Drummers that sing in honour of Rob Hurst, who would have been 71 yesterday if he was still with us. We'll come back, we'll get Murph's number one, take another couple of calls, maybe work out who's one caller of the day.
2: Grant.
1: And thanks to Grant's Car Stereo for looking after us today.
2: Mm.
1: Sat navs, reversing cameras, proximity sensors,
2: yep.
1: Car kit.
2: Good old fashioned stereos.
1: Yes.
2: Probably could even hit him up for a CD player. He's got a few out the back with dust on them out there.
1: Mm.
2: Do you remember CDs?
1: I do, yeah.
2: Yeah, that's how you used to listen to music.
1: Mm.
2: Yeah.
1: My special friend just cleaned out her cupboard in her front room, and she refuses to throw away her CDs.
2: I know, I'm struggling too. And, I'm struggling too. We've got like way too many. I don't even listen to them because I'm back on vinyl. I mean, I never got rid of my vinyl, but, now vinyl.
1: And the Murphy Brothers bring.
2: Yeah.
1: We always songs out and albums out on vinyl, don't
2: vinyl,
1: you?
2: And we do a small run of CDs because there are some people that like CD. Yeah.
1: Did I see that you've got some new music coming out soon?
2: We had a song out 2 days ago or something. It's our cover of the Queen tune, Is This the World We Created?
1: Okay.
2: Which is on Vevo and Spotify and Apple and all your favourite streaming platforms. So check that out. Have you heard it?
1: No, I haven't. I saw the video, I think.
2: We should have a quick listen before the end of the segment just so we can pump up my tyres a little bit.
1: No worries, we'll do. You were on Australian Idol too, weren't you?
2: I was. I was on when people used to watch it.
1: 13 minutes to 12, back in a sec.
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15: Until midday, this is Mornings with Simon Beaumont on Perth 6PR.
1: 133-882 is the phone number. Gary and Tom, stay there. We'll get to you guys in just a moment. We get to get Murph's number one drummers who can sing. Thanks to Grant's Car Stereo.
2: Yeah.
1: Russell Road in Morley. Russell Collette joins us right now. G'day, Russ.
6: G'day, mate.
1: Didn't go to plan last night.
6: No, it didn't.
1: No.
6: No, but I'm over it. Move on. You got to move on.
1: Four quick. Pete. Still calling the four-peat.
6: I'm reassessing it. I've looked at a bit of the abacus there, but we might go to a three-peat and we might put it back a year. That's all.
1: Okay.
6: Still plenty of confidence, though.
2: Yeah. I have no idea what you two guys are talking about right now.
1: Hey, big Freo supporter.
2: Oh, okay.
1: Four-peat means winning four grand finals in a row.
2: Ah, right.
6: So pulling it back.
2: Right.
6: To three.
2: Have the Dockers won a grand final?
6: No.
2: Oh, well, what are you talking about?
6: Well, I'm hoping they can win three in a row.
2: Oh, right. They haven't even won one.
6: Yeah, well, no, you've got to start somewhere.
2: Yeah, okay. All right. Yep. Nice one.
1: Russ, what do you got for us today?
6: Golden Boy is coming in.
1: Mm-hmm.
6: Do you know Golden Boy?
1: Here he is.
2: Thank you.
6: He's very similar.
2: I'm right here, Rusty.
6: Very similar. He can levitate, this guy.
2: So can I.
6: There you go.
2: I've been working this chair overtime for 2.5 years.
6: It could be a family member.
2: Could be.
6: Golden Boy. He'll be in, in the studio, chatting with Andrew Williams, King of TV Streaming. Plenty of giveaways. What else we got? Craig Gabriel, the latest in tennis. You know the Australian's out.
1: Yes.
6: Gone.
1: He's gone.
6: And this, that, and the other, mate. Plenty right through the afternoon and lots of chances to get to the grand final.
1: Yep.
6: Even if I won't be there.
1: Yeah. All right. We're going to do that right now. Thanks, Russ. Cheers, mate. Three-peat. He's pulling it back. Let's do this. Let's try this.
15: 6PR's ultimate grand final giveaway.
1: Yeah, give us a call. Give us a call right now, in fact. You're in the, being the chance to win 6PR's ultimate grand final giveaway. 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Call right now, folks. We'd love to hear from you right now as we head towards midday and the conclusion of Murph's Magical Mystery Tour. Gary, drummers that can sing, how are you?
8: G'day, Simon and Chris and your panel. Good on you, Robbie.
2: Thanks, mate.
8: I reckon this is the first 45 I ever bought. It's from a British band called The Honeycombs.
1: Yeah.
8: The name, and it's a female drummer, and the name came from the fact that some of them were hairdressers. So that's my little story. Thanks, Thomas.
1: Thank you, Gary. Thanks, Robbie. You got it for us, Rob?
2: Do you know that, Chris?
8: Yeah.
2: Yeah, I do. I do know that song. I didn't know that the drummer was
1: female and sang.
2: And Margo, yeah.
1: Yeah.
2: Good honour.
1: Yeah.
2: Which is the expression of the day today, isn't that? That's really good.
1: Yeah, thanks, Gary. Cheers. On the line, I reckon we've got Sandra from Thornley who is in. Sandra, you are now in the running to be in, you are in the draw to go to the grand final. Well done. How are you? Sandra, have we got you?
9: I've been trying for so long to get through.
1: Yeah, well done, Sandra. I hope we can send someone from this show. Have you ever been to a grand final?
9: No, I haven't. No.
1: All right. All right, who you got? Who plays in the GF after last night? Who's going to play? Do you think?
9: I was hoping the Dockers, but you know, I don't know. I think Hawthorn might get there.
1: Yeah, they.
9: Brisbane, but yeah, fingers crossed for the Dockers.
1: Yeah, you're quite right, Sandra. It has happened before. Thanks, Sandra. Well done. Keep listening through the course of the day today. It's flights on Virgin, three nights at the Victoria Hotel on Little Collins Street, two tickets to the GF itself, and then a couple of tickets to Toyota Land Cruiser Grand Final Village post-match, and we'll fly you back home on Virgin as well. Well done, Sandra.
2: Can the Dockers still get in?
1: Yes, they can.
2: Didn't they lose last night?
1: Yeah, but they have a double chance Chance.
2: Is that new? Or
1: Bon Chance.
2: They've been doing that all along.
1: Yeah, no, I've been doing it all along.
2: Have they really?
1: Is that new? Yeah,
2: really?
1: If you finish in the top two, you get a double chance.
2: Is that true? Mm. And they've done that all along?
1: Mm. Oh, last 6 or 8 years.
2: 6 or 8 years?
1: Yeah.
2: You know, the game's been is like 100 years old or something.
1: Yeah, it is. Yeah. It is.
2: So what's, that's not all along.
1: What's your number one song with a drummer that can sing, please, Chris?
2: My number one song is a little bit of a curveball today. Yeah, shows the depth of my...
1: curvature.
2: Your curvature, yes. Andy Sturmer from a group called Jellyfish, who had two magnificent albums in the early 90s and then faded into obscurity. But there's a massive cult following for this band. And Andy Sturmer is the drummer who was the lead singer. And when they played live, he used to stand up and play his drums.
1: Whoa. Okay.
2: Yeah, and he's incredible. So just have a little listen to this. This is called New Mistake.

0: Playing right-handed?
1: Playing right-handed, the proper way.
0: Thank you, mate. Thoroughly enjoyable today.
1: Yeah, it was fun.
0: It was fun. As always, I look forward to seeing you next week. Yeah. Gigging on the weekend?
1: I am. I've got tonight off. I'm doing a 60th birthday tomorrow. But on Sunday, I've got a big day. I'm doing the Kalamunda Garden Fair.
0: Oh, yes.
1: From 10 a.m.
0: Yes.
1: We're getting up there with Clem and having a bit of a sing.
0: You'll have a big crowd because it's Father's Day.
1: Correct. Mm. And then 1 o'clock or 1 p.m., I'll be at the Wembley Hotel.
0: Wow.
1: Singing for everyone, having a lovely Father's Day luncheon or.
0: Nice, mate. Well done. Thank you very much for today. And we will play the Murphy Brothers' new single next week.
1: Oh, lovely.
0: When I see you.
1: All right, mate.
0: All the very best.
1: Love you.
0: See you, mate. Love you too. 4 minutes to 12.
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0: Thanks for listening in today. A yes, no, thanks to Games World has gone mad with your next car being EV. The yeses are 23, the noes are 315. Call of the day today, who picks up a Sandalwood twin pack of wine from the 1840 range, is Paul, who rang in about the Falcon assault of earlier this week. Thank you, Paul. And call of the week is Karen from Gosnells, rang in about Wharfie time yesterday. Good on you, Karen. Chin up. Karen, you have a 6PR listeners t-shirt. Thanks to Slater Gartrell coming out your way. Thanks for listening. The Long Lunch with Russell Collette next. Thanks to my team, Kira and Anne and Tani. Back on Monday.
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16: 19 degrees at midday. Good afternoon. I'm John Nichols. The federal government has not committed any additional funding for aged care beds following a meeting of health ministers. Several states have been asking for extra money to reduce pressure on overwhelmed hospital systems. Federal Health Minister Mark Butler concedes it's a growing issue, but hard decisions have to be made.
17: I said to them again this morning, we increased the number of home care packages last year by 25%. Even with that increase, there's still more and more demand. But frankly, it is difficult for us to increase the number of packages by more than that level and essentially run into labour supply constraints.
16: A 41-year-old man is accused of leading police on a high-speed chase through Perth's northern suburbs overnight. Officers spotted a Holden Statesman being driven recklessly around midnight on the Mitchell Freeway Hepburn Avenue off-ramp. The driver didn't pull over, sparking a pursuit through Hillary's and Mullaloo before police brought the car to a stop in Clarkson. The man's been charged with failing to stop and reckless driving, as well as possession of a controlled weapon. Police say they're aware of videos circulating of a brawl in the stands of Perth Stadium last night. The incident happened among football fans following the Dockers' loss to Hawthorn. Police say no complaints have been made and no charges have been laid. Emergency crews have put out a fire in a house in Nedlands. They were called to a home in Hill Way about 20 past 8 this morning and found flames in a room. Paramedics have treated a man in his 20s at the scene for smoke inhalation. Hay fever sufferers are being reminded to have an action plan ahead of the peak season. Asthma and allergy sufferers will be more susceptible to the condition heading into spring. Michael Wright from the Royal Australian College of GPs says it's important to be prepared.
18: If you've got concerns, you know, you can take antihistamines, but there are other long-term treatments. So you can go and have a chat with your GP and work out how you can get on top of it before it gets on top of you.
16: The Australian Securities and Investments Commission is examining whether consultancy firm KPMG misled the financial regulator in documents lodged last year. KPMG has been under investigation after admitting that some of its staff had access to confidential information from corporate clients and used it to win business. A report by the firm is now under investigation, including the statement that there were no whistleblower complaints related to audit quality. In finance, the All Ords is down 11 at 9,187. The dollar has risen in the past 24 hours to 72.1 US cents and 12,700 rupiah.
19: Finance on Perth 6PR. Whatever role you need them to play, NAB is your partner for every stage of business. NAB, more than money.
16: Dockers forward Josh Tracy says they've moved on from last night's loss to Hawthorn and are fully focused on their semi-final next week. Fremantle now need to win two games before making the grand final. First, they'll play the winner of tonight's match between Geelong and Carlton, with a win setting up a preliminary final against the winner of Brisbane's clash with Sydney. Tracy says they'll use this week to ensure that they bounce back.
20: We'll have time, I guess. I'm not sure what they will play next week, but the beauty of us getting another opportunity next week to train a couple of times, really get together, spend time as a group and learn from it.
16: And they're still a bit nervous in the Lions camp heading into tomorrow night's qualifying final against the Sydney Swans, even though they're back-to-back premiers. Defender Dane Zorko says Sydney have been a resilient team in the wake of the Melbourne hotel scandal. He says their opponents look more determined than ever.
21: They want to go deep in this final series, and having that superpower that your team comes together like that and you're playing for one another is a really dangerous thing to have. So we're fully aware of that. You go through their list, it's still a pretty handy list. I mean, you've got all Australians littered through that side still.
16: And at the US Open, tennis veteran Gael Monfils has played his last ever Grand Slam match. He's gone down to 20-year-old Lerner Tien in straight sets. That's the latest news and sport.
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1: 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Got something you want to say? 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
2: There's a bit going on for your Friday afternoon. The Mitchell Freeway North, has been a police incident just after Hay Street. There's a vehicle in the right emergency lane and traffic is heavy on approach. The Tonkin Highway northbound, there's been a crash just before Reed Highway. Centre lane is blocked and things are looking heavy. Kwinana Freeway southbound, definitely below speed. There's been a breakdown just before Canning Highway. Try and avoid that area altogether if you can. It's slow. I'm Fiona Cornelisi on Perth's traffic leader, 6PR.
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16: A possible shower today, down to 10 overnight. 20 tomorrow with up to 15 millimetres of showers. Sunday, a possible early shower and 20. And from Monday to Thursday, mostly sunny and around 23. Right now, it's 19 degrees. More news at 12:30 on Perth's 6PR.
28: Until 3, you're listening to The Long Lunch with Russell Collette for Todd Johnston. Hey, nothing too serious.
29: 7 minutes past midday. Lovely to be with you this afternoon on this Friday, the last day of the week after the shamozzle that happened last night. We've got to stay up and about. That's the important thing out there, purple people. Stay with us. We'll be all right. We've got one more week to go, I think, and that could be the last one of the season. But stay with us. We're still alive at this point in time. A big thank you to Kira, to Anne, of course, to Simon Beaumont there with Mornings. They always do an incredible job, and they've had a big week. Some of those yes and no's have gone off. Obviously, you don't like EVs. My wife actually drives a in-betweener and quite likes it. Quite likes it, Robbie.
30: There
29: you
30: go. Lovely.
29: Well, you get the benefits in town of not using fuel. Mm. And then when you go to the bush, you do use a bit of fuel. But, yeah, it probably cut her fuel bill in half.
30: It's pretty handy. And from what I've heard with the hybrids, if you're driving along, it can actually self-charge. Is that right?
29: That's
30: or am
29: right.
30: I way off the mark there?
29: No, you're spot on. Yep. It's actually, and you can actually see it charging while you're driving.
30: Beautiful.
29: Which is good. Which is pretty good.
30: Less effort.
29: The only thing I have found, mate, is when you put the heater on or aircon on, it starts to go down a bit, your battery level. But that's all what it is, and it's a good system. Very good. Keep the text coming in today. Now, I've had to do a revision. I'll get to that with the footy, but keep the text coming in. 0487 999 882. And we'd love to hear from you. 133 882. Big show coming your way. We've got the Golden Boy coming in. And you're going to say, who is the Golden Boy? This bloke's that clever. He levitates. We could have done with him last night at the footy. But he's going to be joining us here this afternoon. We've also got the King of TV Streaming, Andrew Williams. We're talking TV streaming today. There's plenty of content out there. Love to hear your suggestions as well. Mickey J's always good at that. Keep them coming in, 0487 999 882. We've also got, we're going to have a chat with Jack Fenwick. He's the strongest news reporter at 6PR. He's a massive big man. And he's the biggest fan of a particular movie genre, which we found fascinating. So we're going to have a chat to him about that. You'll have plenty of chances to get into the draw for the AFL Grand Final competition. We'll also catch up with Jamie Burnett, who did a great job yesterday on the outside broadcast there at Optus Stadium. Well done, Jamie. A very, very good job. And near gate one. And we'll also catch up with the Good Sammies today. They do a really good job in our community. That and plenty more. We'll also have a look at the first elimination final, which will be live here on 882 6PR tonight. That's Geelong versus Carlton. The winner has got the right to come across here to Optus Stadium next week. I think they play Friday. I'll have to check that out, but it'll be either Geelong or Carlton. They're playing tonight. A great call team. Paps himself, Adam Papalia, Carl Langdon, Will Schofield, and Lee Spurr. So that'll be Geelong v Carlton. We love your texts. We love your messages. We also, as I said, we want to have a quick chat about last night. Now, you know that what I was thinking, I was getting very positive. I'm a very optimistic person, and I thought a four-peat was on the horizon. Well, I've had to bring it back just a tad. I had a good look at last night. About 7 minutes into the first quarter, I thought, I might have gone early here. I think I'm going to have to revise the four-peat. Well, I've done that. I've thought about it overnight, woke up this morning. I'm very confident that there will be a three-peat. The Fremantle Flags, but it will start in 27. So that's all I can do. I've put it out there. I don't think we'll win this year now. I think the opportunity's been lost. I think we can win next week, but it'll be a flip of a coin. Depends on who turns up. And I don't mean Geelong or Carlton. It depends on which Fremantle team turn up. And let's hope the weather's a bit better too. In on the text line straight away, Brad. Hey, Rusty, you guys... talk about grand finals, premierships and dynasties too much. You have to win the game in front of you first. Even after the game, the coach is still saying they can make the grand final. You still need two wins before that can happen. I agree, Brad. I agree. Look, obviously the coach has got ahead of himself. This happens. That does happen. But I do feel for all the good, passionate Freo supporters out there. A lot of them, on the way to the game, the atmosphere, Robbie, was absolutely fantastic. This is what it was like. Oh, we were marching as one. It was up and about. People were loving it. And then the footy game happened. And this was us on the way home, the Freo faithful.

0: Yes, let's hope it's not like that next week. If you are a Freo supporter, let us know what you thought. You can get it off your chest here today. But don't forget, we're still in this game. We are still in this competition for 2026. And the boys get a chance to redeem themselves. Also, just a very quick congratulations to Geordie Clark on his 150th game. He can hold his head high. He was fantastic. Well done, Geordie Clark. You are my favourite player for a reason, and that reason is you give every single week. Also, I thought Alex Pearce was very good under trying circumstances, and Andy Brayshaw, very, very good. So there was some positives there, but, boy, the negatives, they outdid them. Keep them coming, though. Keep the texts coming. A couple more in from Sandra. Sorry, Rusty, I know you're a passionate Freo supporter like myself, but please don't ever say Freo win four in a row again. We're lucky to win one after last night's display. Yeah, Sandra, I'm bringing it back to three. I'm saying there'll be a three-peat, not a four-peat. I'm hearing you. In from Mickey J, we're talking about some good TV streaming suggestions. G'day, Rusty. He's always good at this. Rocking back and forth. How about the Let Me Down Easy studio? Oh, we need to name the studio. Very good point, Mick J. Yeah, Let Me Down Easy studio. That's not bad. A lot of Docker supporters, Rob, you've been let down a bit. You're an Essendon man, so you'd know this feeling well.
1: Oh, I'm very familiar with it. Yeah. I mean, we haven't even won a final in, 20 years now. So at least the Dockers have won one.
0: We won one.
1: One.
0: Yeah, against Bulldogs.
1: It's better than nothing.
0: Yeah, I know. So this is what I'm saying. So you're like me, a glass half full sort of person.
1: Yeah, you got to be. That's all you can be.
0: With footy, you have to be, mate, 100%. So the Bombers will be back with a new coach. Climbing their way up the ladder.
1: Another round of patience.
0: I wonder if one thing I was thinking last night, and this is not a go at the upper echelon there at Fremantle Football Club, but I am wondering whether we might have had a very good developing coach, and we may need a finishing coach. Finals are very different footy. Certainly the Hawks were playing a different brand last night to what Freo were. Even the finals in the wild card round were different again. We seem to be pretty much plan A and plan A.
1: Big call. So you think you need a development coach?
0: Possibly. It'll be interesting the end of the year review. If we go out in straight sets, so that's three finals losses in 2 years, they'd have to look at what they're doing towards the end of the sharp end of the year. There's no point winning minor premierships.
1: Well, it's true.
0: But keeping it in mind though with the Freo people, there is only one team that are successful each season. So the other 17 of us, we're all in the same boat at some point in time. Some of them already in Bali, and we're still playing footy, which is good. Something. Okay, Mickey J, Let Me Down Easy Studio. I'm going to put that down on the list. I think the Skyhook's horror movie best sums up last night. That might get a run too. Horror movie. That's what it was if you were there. Also in on the text line. They're coming thick and fast. I do love it. Hey, Rosie, I want to thank you and JB for jinxing the Dockers. You made me a happy man, Mark. There's no such thing as jinx. I don't believe in them. I believe in levitation, which we'll have a golden boy on later. I don't believe in jinxing. Hi, Rusty. This is from Aileen. I think Freo really needs a plan B. Here we go. When plan A isn't working for them, I'm not sure that they have that yet. Without that, they are too predictable. I agree 100%, Aileen. There doesn't seem to be a plan B. In from Brad again. He's loving this. Brad's loving this. Choke Mantle Studio, surely. Well, is it going to be in the running? It was a choke. That's the only way you could describe it. In from Kylie. I think your four-peat premonition is still correct, Rusty. But you've got the wrong team. Maybe you had dreamt it was Brisbane. Maybe they're the ones on that roll. Maybe I was wrong. Maybe I got the colours wrong in my dream. Call it the Tissue Box Studio for all the Docker supporters. Oh, Ben, don't be that. It's a Friday, my friend. Have compassion for your fellow Dockers. What exactly is a minor premiership? It means absolutely nothing. Get over it, Freo supporters. A minor premiership to me means nothing, but it is something. There you go. Until you win a flag, it's a lot. Western Derbies are a lot until you win a flag. It's the only trophy I think we've got in the cabinet, the minor premiership and the Western Derby. The great thing about being an Essendon fan, here we go. Eddie, this is to you, Robbie. The great thing about being an Essendon fan is that things can't get any worse.
1: Well, you say that, but it always manages to get a little bit worse. So who knows where the bottom is for Essendon fans, like me.
0: Oh, you're at rock bottom. How many wins this year?
1: Two.
0: Oh, well, yeah, basically, yeah. Well, you couldn't go. No, you.
1: Oh, no, three in the end.
0: Yeah. No, they're on the up.
1: No,
0: I'm right.
1: And no, you, two, sorry.
0: And you've got a new coach, Mark McVee.
1: I think he's going to be very good, by the way.
0: Well, he's an Essendon man.
1: Yeah, yeah. And I think he speaks very well.
0: Do you think he was the best choice over him and Hurdy?
1: I actually wanted Hurdy. I know it's a bit of an unpopular opinion, but I wanted him. But after I've heard McVay, I'm very happy with Mark.
0: All right, mate. Mm-hmm. Okay. Thank you, Robbie. Essendon, keep them coming in. Lots of texts coming in. I'll catch up with them. 0487 999 882. Don't be afraid to give us a call. 133 882. If you do that, you can be off to Revival House Perth. We've got a couple of tickets there on our Caller of the Day prize. If you haven't been there, check it out. They are fantastic. They show classic movies from the Heritage Listed Como Theatre, and they show them on their original film. It's something else. And when you get there, say hi to Robin Satt. They might even get you upstairs and give you a bit of a tour of the projection room. That is also something to behold. So that's available to you. For the Caller of the Day, all you have to do that is to give us a call, 133-882. More suggestions for the studio name. You're on the long lunch. It is 18 minutes past 12.
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0: 21 minutes past midday. Don't forget, Todd will be back on Monday. Just having a little break for a week. He's a beauty. I've got a text in saying to me that I'm Todd. I'm not Todd, but that's okay. It's Dion here. Hey, Todd, it's Dion here. Someone else is having a birthday on the 4th of September. Her name is Desley from Mount Hawthorne Group. Can you say happy birthday to her and for me from the Mount Hawthorne Group? There you go. Dion, we've already done it. Happy birthday, Desley. And as I said, Todd will be back on Monday. 18 degrees currently outside. It's time for us to head off to the other side of the world, to Flushing Meadows.
10: Hey, I'm walking here. I'm walking here. Up yours. You don't talk me that way. Get out of here.
0: It's a bit of live audio we caught of Craig going through New York yesterday. Craig Gabriel, multimedia megastar and 6PR's tennis correspondent internationally, joins us. G'day, Craig.
11: G'day, Rusty. That was a great scene in an amazing film, Midnight Cowboy, with Dustin Hoffman slamming his hand on the bonnet of that yellow cab in New York.
0: Perfect, wasn't it? So we thought that is going to be Craig walking through there. Someone pulls up in front of him. How are you, mate? Good?
11: Yeah, look, it's been tiring. It's been really long days, as they always are. Yeah. And there's still a match going on. I think it was the other day when you crossed to me, I was telling you that Alexander Zverev was in trouble in that match, that night match. Well, he's had problems again. He's on court now against Quintin Alice of France. And it was a set all, and Alice was up a break in the third set. Well, they're now in a tie break. So Zverev won the first 6-4. Alice won the second 6-4, and it's 6-all and 4 points to one to Zverev in that tiebreak. So maybe he's turning this around, but it was touch and go for a little bit.
0: Well, that's not a good sign for him. The tournament organisers don't want to lose him from the draw.
11: Oh, you never want to lose your big names or your top seeds, and Zverev is the top seed, but it's not just any tournament. It's one of the four most important and biggest tournaments in the world. So it goes beyond one or two players. It's the whole field.
0: Yeah, and Craig, can I ask a question? When players are going into these tournaments, you can't be 100% fit all the time. Now, you can't do it year-round. The last thing a player would do, or their management would do, would be to allow their competitors to know if they're carrying something. Am I right?
11: They never want opponents to know that there's a niggle here or there, but every single player will tell you that they've got some sort of a niggle somewhere on their arms or legs or back or knees or whatever. It's everybody knows that the next person is not 110% fit. They could be 95 or 75, but it varies.
0: And the players between themselves, do they get a feel for that when they're watching them warm up or maybe hit up before matches?
11: Yeah, they'd be aware of it. It was interesting today with Dane Sweeney from Queensland playing Lorenzo Musetti, the number 13 seed, and they're on court number 17, one of the big show courts. And we could see that Musetti was starting to struggle a bit. It's pretty hot and humid, and at one stage he was sick on the side of the court. And so Dane was asked about that. You know, when did you notice? He said, well, I actually started to notice things in the second set. Players do take note of this, but they try and just put it out of their mind because it's not easy playing somebody who's injured. So you've got to remain very focused throughout.
0: Yeah, no, absolutely. And just on that also, mate, when someone pulls out, so, you know, by injury or if they're not feeling well, they still get to play to get the loser's check there on that match.
11: Yeah.
0: Still cash out.
11: It's still the cash input is still there. But what also happens if a player pulls out before a first round match is complete or started rather, then what comes in is what's known as a lucky loser. The highest ranked player who lost in the last round of qualifying gets a Guernsey, a second chance, and that's why they're called lucky losers to get back in, so they keep on playing. But after that, once all the first round is done, there are no more lucky losers.
0: Okay. And also just with players coming in fresh rather than being injured, like Alcaraz, have you cast an eye over him? How's he travelling?
11: Seems to be traveling perfectly well. It's his first tournament in, 4.5 months or so? He hasn't played since April. So, he's now played a couple of matches and he seems to be fine. He says nothing's bothering him physically, so he feels pretty good about it. But he also admitted, which you never hear of this players saying this, that his team, his medical staff, all that, were telling him this wrist, a lot of it is in his head. And he said, no, I'm concerned and all this. But he actually admitted it, a lot of it was in his head.
0: Yeah, no, he's very honest. I just, I love listening
11: to the bloke. Oh, he's a good guy.
0: Yeah, he's a very good guy.
11: Yeah, he's a good guy. Now he's grown his hair long and he's wearing a headband.
0: Yep. No, he looks different too. He really does. But I just like the way his demeanour. I do like the fact that he's very generous to the crowds, and he can see he's actually enjoying playing tennis.
11: Oh, look, he's almost always got a smile on his face. Yeah, he is having a good time.
0: Okay, now, on the other side, flip coin side of it, Australia's leading man is now no longer in the tournament, and his girlfriend also knocked out. Fiancé?
11: Well, it was his wife.
0: Okay.
11: We've got one Australian left. And by the way, Zverev has just won the third set, 7-6. Both players are leaving the court to take a short break and change clothes, etc. It's very sticky, muggy here. He's out. There's one Australian left. That's Dane Sweeney from Queensland. The other two we lost today were Tristan Schoolcade from Perth and Alexei Poprin. But Alex did not play well. There were so many errors in his game. He just wasn't quite there. And the same side, Botek van der Zandschulp, played a very solid match. And he's an accomplished player. He's very solid. Quarterfinalist at the U.S. Open in 2021. So it was a tough match. But having also said that, they had played four times previously, and Dimonov had never lost to the Dutchman. So this was pretty disappointing. And then yesterday, Katie Bolter, his wife, lost 6-1-6 love to the Wimbledon finalist. Absolutely, yeah.
0: Okay, mate, any other big names at threat at the moment, and what have we got to look forward to today there at the US Open in Flushing Meadows?
11: The other bigger name that lost today was the men's number three seed, and that is was Félix-Ange Eliassime. Lost to Karen Khachanov of Russia, but is actually an Armenian. And Karen is a lovely guy, but he is an imposing figure. He's huge, and that was 6-7, 6-3, 6-2, 6-2.

0: do, but a lot of standard, regular, you know, matches, no major upsets like Naomi Osaka, Taylor Fritz. Coco Gauff this evening was pretty solid. Alexandra Ayala, who has developed this most incredible following. The Filipina is like a Pied Piper at the moment in women's tennis. And Gail Monfils, at the age of 40, turned 40 day before yesterday. And he went out to learn a teen, 20 years his junior.
1: And any strange outfits?
0: Yeah, just look at Naomi Osaka and you see a strange outfit.
1: Craig, it's great to catch up with you as always. Todd will be doing this next week with you. We do love your company. We do love getting that feel for what's happening on the other side of the world. We really appreciate you staying up each day after midnight to keep us up to date with what's happening there in the US Open. All the best for a long weekend over there, and we'll speak to you soon, Craig.
0: Okay, sounds good.
1: Good on you. There you go, Craig Gabriel there. Our international tennis correspondent, multimedia megastar, and he's a lot of fun too. He knows more about tennis than anyone that I know. Talking about that, it is 12:30 already, and time for the news headlines with John Nichols from the newsroom. Thanks, John.
2: Thank you, Russell. Good afternoon. The federal government has not committed any additional funding for aged care beds following a meeting of health ministers. Several states have been asking for extra money to reduce pressure on overwhelmed hospital systems. A 41-year-old man is accused of leading police on a high-speed chase through Perth's northern suburbs overnight. Police eventually brought his car to a stop in Clarkson, and he's been charged with failing to stop, reckless driving and possession of a controlled weapon. Two people have been rescued from a hydropower tunnel in Nepal more than a week after flash flooding devastated the Nepal-China border zone. The Ministry of Energy says other voices have been heard in that tunnel and at least 42 people could be rescued. Dockers forward Josh Tracy says, unlike many of their supporters, the team has moved on from last night's loss to Hawthorn and are fully focused on their semi-final next week. Carlton, meanwhile, have dropped key defender Nick Haynes ahead of tonight's elimination final against Geelong. He has an ankle injury. Veteran Mark Blitzaps and hard-running midfielder Max Holmes returned for the Cats. 19 degrees at the moment, a possible shower today, down to 10 overnight, 20 tomorrow with up to 15 millimetres of showers. More news at 1.
1: Yeah, it's the best way, John, isn't it? When you see things that disappoint you, move on as quickly as you can. Get over it. That's absolutely what you're going to do. At the top of the hour, John Nichols will be back with the full news bulletin for you. On the talkback line, we have Ryan joining us. G'day, Ryan.
3: G'day, how are we going?
1: Good, mate. What do you think?
3: I've got a name for the studio today. It works on two topics because of the Dockers loss, obviously, and with Steve Irwin, he's saying, crikey, mate.
1: Very good. 20 years since he left us, Steve Irwin, and less than 20 hours, but I think that's good. Crikey, mate, I like that. I do like that. I'm going to put that on the list too. Or giving you a thumbs up too from the producers, always a good sign. Good on you, Ryan. I do like that, mate. We'll name it this hour. At the moment, I think you're on top of the leaderboard. Very good, very good effort. Well done, mate.
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5: There's been a crash on the Mitchell Freeway northbound just after Hay Street, and we've got police and TOWIs on site. Traffic is heavy on approach. The Tonkin Highway heading north, there's been a crash just before Reed Highway, Naranda there, and it's been reduced to a single lane, so things are looking pretty heavy there. The Kwinana heading south is slow at the moment around Canning Highway and Belia Drive. If you're heading north on the Kwinana, busy Anchortail Road for your Friday afternoon. Otherwise, Roy Highway travelling well and no delays in our CBD.
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1: Welcome back. 23 minutes away from 1 o'clock, 18 degrees outside, getting to 20, possible shower or two, down to 10 overnight, and then another lovely day here in the west, 20 degrees, and it's starting to warm up a little bit. We'll find out more from the 9 News weather later on, but I think next week could be the start of some real spring weather, and that's always good. Good look. It's always nice you can see outside and see a bit of sun. It's always good. A couple of quick texts before we go further. At the moment, Crikey Mate is on top of our leaderboard for naming the studio this hour, because it does have a double ring to it. Of course, the passing of Steve Irwin exactly 20 years ago today. It's the anniversary of it. And also, that was his catchphrase. And that's what a lot of Dockers people were thinking at about 10 minutes into the first quarter last night. Crikey Mate, what are they doing? Okay, in from Phil. Hi, Russ. Call it the Floggers Studio after the Floggers, Dockers, got flogged. No premiership sailing into Freo this year. Ho, ho, ho from Phil. No, I'm going to agree with you. I think 27 is the start of the three-peat. I'm with you, Phil. I think we're both on the same page there. That's when it'll kick off and it'll be big. Anthony thinks Choker's Time Studio. They're not bad. Not bad. I was wondering, you know how about how they have Wharfie Time? Last night they could have played a song. Like along the lines of Choker's Time. It could have just been that the difference there could have lifted the players. Also in from the Sonic Sherpa. Oh, you little beauty. I can't wait to see the Sonic Sherpa on Sunday. Hey, Rusty and Robbie, considering the Dockers were ripped apart by the Hawks defense, call it the Dismantled Studio.
15: Ouch.
1: Yeah, it is. It's getting harsh. But it's true. They were dismantled. I'll tell you one thing that is definite. If you're a Dockers fan, think about this. I'm trying to be positive. There's a lot of forwards in our forward line that have now had probably 3 weeks off. So they had the week off, then they had the bye, and they didn't touch the ball last night. So there's plenty of them there that'll be really fresh for next week because a lot of them didn't get a kick. But there you go. Keep them coming in, 0487 999 882. Now, I love this. In the studio right now in front of me is the Golden Boy. He is the Golden Boy. He's travelling right around Australia. He's been here for a number of years now. And what he does is quite remarkable in that given 3 or 4 hours of preparation time, He can levitate. And if you don't believe me, you can go to his socials, Golden Boy Australia, and you can see it for yourself. People get shocked by it. He's a living statue. His name is David Munoz, and he joins us here on the Long Lunch. He's in the studio. Hey, mate.
15: Hello. Thank you very much for having me.
1: It's a pleasure to have you here, and I'm amazed at your skills.

0: mind which one it is because it's spectacular and people love seeing it, David.
1: Yes, yeah. Well, yeah, it's a very interesting, you know, kind of job. It's a very unusual as well.
0: Well, it's an unusual job because you are basically, you're a self-professed nomad.
1: Yeah, exactly.
0: So you're travelling around Australia. Mm-hmm. The way you make a living is by being a living statue.
1: Exactly.
0: So you set yourself up in a mall or in a shopping centre.
1: Yeah.
0: And people come by and they think you're a statue. They think you're levitating. You're off the ground. And then all of a sudden, they'll drop a coin in. How long can you do that for in one session?
1: Often I perform between 4 to 6 hours.
0: In one go?
1: Yes, exactly. Yeah.
0: How do you keep hydrated and such? And how do you keep cool enough under the garb?
1: Actually, I have a backpack with a bag of water.
0: Okay.
1: So I can drink while I am performing, so.
0: I didn't know that. Okay.
1: Yeah, yeah. So, and when I need to go to a toilet, of course, I stop and I can go. It's no problem. But yeah, most of the time I can concentrate and manage how much water I have to drink so I can stay for longer.
0: Yeah, yeah, yeah.
1: Because it takes me time, you know, to sit down and then go to the toilet and then come back and set up again.
0: And that planning takes time, doesn't it? So you want to do a little bit of mystery around that.
1: Yes. Exactly. No, of course, the illusion, the magic trick is designed to the people not figure out how it works.
0: Yeah.
1: So actually I can levitate and then suddenly stand up and walk around and the people get shocked because some people have some theories how it works.
0: Okay.
1: But when they see me walking, get shocked.
0: All good. Now I've got a question for you.
1: Yes.
0: Muscle strength, even just to be a statue standing still, not levitating, if you're just standing still, that takes enormous muscle strength. And it also, do you find yourself, like after, later on that night, do you find yourself in aches and pains right across your body, or are you just so used to doing it?
1: Well, now I get used to it because at the beginning, when I start to perform the first time, actually, I remember the first time I performed with the levitating show, I performed like 5 hours and then I got pain muscle for a week.
0: Yeah, yeah, yeah.
1: So, and then I had to improve it. I have been improving for over 10 years the trick to make it comfortable as possible so I can stay for longer and safer for myself, for the audience as well, you know, because if something go wrong, even I can harm someone else, you know.
0: Exactly.
1: So, but everything is safe. And yeah, the thing is just I have to focus to have fun, you know, enjoy
0: good
1: the people
0: you.
1: And the people get very happy as well, you know, watching the illusion. The show I'm doing here in Perth is just one character of the 6 I have.
0: Okay.
1: I have 6 different characters.
0: Where are you doing the one in Perth?
1: Sorry?
0: Whereabouts will you be performing this weekend?
1: Well, I'm gonna be around the mall in the city.
0: Yep, High Street Mall.
1: Yes, exactly. So because I am starting here in Perth, so I'm not pretty sure the exactly place I'm going to be, but probably in Elizabeth Quay as well.
0: Fantastic. So you're down to Fremantle. There's a lot of buskers down in Freo.
1: Yeah. The last weekend I went to Fremantle Market.
0: Good.
1: And I have booked as well to go in 5th.
0: Okay.
1: So
0: heading back down
1: to Fremantle.
0: So I'm
1: going to go back.
0: Good on you, Dave. Yeah. Have you ever been approached by the Fremantle Football Club? Because as a living statue, we had a couple of them in our defence last night. I'm wondering if they've tried to approach you or no?
1: Not in Fremantle, but I have been in quite difficult situations.
0: Well, don't give up on the hope yet, mate. It still can happen for you, I can assure you. Now, you've travelled right down. You're coming from the northern part of WA.
1: Yeah.
0: Where have you been? And I just want a review on what you think about WA. It's a fantastic place. Our regions are incredible. What's your side of it?
1: Oh, well, WA is so amazing. Of course, it's so big a state, you know, and have so many places to visit. So I am so impressed because I didn't research much or I didn't see much about WA.
0: Even better.
1: Before. Yeah,
0: oh, good.
1: Yeah, even better because I wanted to have the first impression with my eyes. I didn't have any background idea I start to explore and.
0: Good on you.
1: And yeah, likely I got so many beautiful places like Carigini and the Shark Bay.

0: you know.
1: Beautiful.
0: Exmouth, amazing.
1: Broome?
0: Broome as well, yeah. I spent like a month in Broome.
1: It's beautiful, isn't it?
0: Yeah.
1: We're
0: so
1: very
0: nice.
1: Lucky here, aren't we?
0: Yeah.
1: You've had a good run with weather and...
0: Absolutely good weather as well. Because I start the... I'm doing the full lap of Australia. I start in
1: Where's
0: Brisbane.
1: Your favourite spot so far?
0: Of course, WA.
1: Is it?
0: Yes.
1: Yeah, I thought so.
0: No, it's seriously, because all the coast and, you know, the weather is perfect.
1: Yeah.
0: So many...
1: Like, people are generous when you're doing your...
0: Well, I haven't done much performing in along the WA, just here in Perth have been performing, because I wanted to spend like some months just traveling, not care about working, you know.
1: Fantastic.
0: I'm traveling with my caravan by myself.
1: Good
0: so, and I have the freedom, you know, to travel around and, yeah.
1: And Golden Boy, where are you heading to next? When you leave Perth, you're going down the southwest?
0: Yes, exactly. After
1: Albany?
0: Yes.
1: Esperance?
0: Exactly. I'm going to go there. Yeah.
1: Can I suggest go to Hope Town?
0: Yeah. You have to suggest me some places to go.
1: I will. I'll do that in the break. I absolutely will do that. On the socials, it's Golden Boy Australia. His name is David Minoz, and he's having a wonderful time here in WA. Mm. If you see him out and about, you will be amazed. He's a living statue. He levitates. And I'm told a little hidden secret. One of the ways you keep cool in that all that garb you have, you've got a fan in your hat.
0: Yes, exactly. I designed I have been designing all my costume. I do it by myself.
1: Good on you.
0: Yes, I bought the hat and I painted and I improved it, you know, and to use it for my show. But because I am performing for a long time, I needed something to keep my face fresh.
1: Brilliant.
0: So that's why I designed and I put it like an electric fan.
1: Good on you.
0: So, and then, I don't care about sweating, because if I start to sweat, the painting, the body paint will start to come off. So it's not the idea.
1: Yeah.
0: So that's why I use the electric fan and help me to stay for many hours working there.
1: I'm so glad to have met you. I'm so glad you came in to meet us here at 6PR. And I think you're going to have a wonderful time. So when people see the Golden Boy, you cannot miss him. He's completely gold except for his sunnies. You'll see him around the place. You'll see him. Be generous with him. He's loving his time here. You also, just quickly, you were in a Bluey episode, weren't you?
0: Yes, exactly. I appear in the ice cream episode in season two.
1: Okay.
0: Because, the production of Bluey, they contact me because they made an episode set in Sudbank in Brisbane. So in this place is where I used to work.
1: Yeah, nice place.
0: And I get known around the city, and the production wanted to include me in the episode. I appeared just a few seconds, but it's enough recognition for my work and the years I have been performing as a living
1: statue. She is so popular. Bluey.
0: Yeah.
1: Absolutely incredible. Good on you, mate. Look, it's been lovely having you here. All the best with all your travels.
0: Thank you very much. We'll write down
1: some spots to get to down the southwest for you, especially Mandurah. Well, see as much as you possibly can. Bunbury's great too.
0: Absolutely.
1: We'll get some spots for you. Take care on your travels and keep being a nomad, because it's agreeing with you and you're smiling a lot. It's good.
0: Exactly. Making people happy is making me happy as well. So,
1: you're a beauty, mate. Yeah. Good on you. There you go. Golden Boy here in the studio on the long lunch. It is 12 minutes away from 1 o'clock.
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3: 8 minutes to 1 o'clock. I think I just got the hurricane, Robbie. I got in front and centre. Keep the text coming in. Crikey, mate, at the moment is on the leaderboard. More coming in, though. Rusty, this is from Michaelia. Studio name should be Purple Pain. Yes, Michaelia, I'm feeling it. I'm feeling it as well. In from Brad. Wolfie time. All right. They were on strike last night, however. Spot on, Brad. They were. It was not good. Here we go, from David Camara. Hi, Rusty. After watching the Steve Irwin documentary back on Wednesday night, my nomination for the name of the studio should be the Steve Irwin Studio. It was a brilliant show. I watched a fair bit of that documentary until I had two phone calls in the middle of it. But apart from the two phone calls, I was very, very impressed with it. And what a great service they did there. John Williams was fantastic in it as well. And the kids. Goodness gracious, little Bindi. Unbelievable. Okay, so David, that's going to be in the running too, the Steve Irwin. So we can sort of cover both there with Crikey Mate rather than just the Steve Irwin. But it's up to the boss. I'm looking at the hurricane. He's still giving thumbs up, which is a good sign. Means we're still staying here. Sometimes you have to lock the door so he can't come in. Dave says that the studio should be called Hawkey Time. Hawkey Time? I think they're going to get enough Hawkey Time in the next fortnight. They're up and about. The Hawkers. We had the Wizards studio the other day. Keep the calls coming in. 133-882. Keep the texts coming in. 0487-999-882. Want to hear from you today. Also, Golden Boy. What a beauty he was. Very, very good. In from Rob. Rusty, as I said the other day, the Mighty Hawks studio. It could be that too, Rob. It's up to the hurricane. Remember, if you don't get it named what you've suggested, it's not mine or Robbie's fault. It's the hurricane. So if you want to complain about it, 133-882 and talk straight to him. By calling in and just even having a chat about any topic, you can win the double pass to the Revival House Perth. They are showing the greatest flicks on at the Heritage Listed Como Theatre in their original format. You can't beat that. All you have to do, though, is be a caller, 133-882. It is 19 degrees outside, heading towards 20, getting down to 10 overnight. Couple of showers heading our way tomorrow, and the weather looks like it is finding up a bit. We'll find out more later on in the show with Nine News weather. It is Friday. Hope you're having a good end of the week. Don't let the footy get you down. We're still alive, Frio. There's some hope. Not much, but there's something there. It is 6 minutes from one.
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3: And Todd will be back Monday. Yeah, he'll be back here on midday, Monday, between midday and 3. We're here until 3, then we've got Drive between 3 and 6 with Damien Burnett. And Sports Today with Mark Reddings. Money News and Australia Overnight with Tony Mack between 9 and 2 a.m. That is all coming your way. 19 degrees still outside. Next hour, I really enjoyed that chat with both Craig and David Munoz, who is the golden boy. Next hour, we're going to catch up with Jack Fenwick. He's one of the great members of our news team here. Big, strong, strapping lad he is. But he's got an unusual taste in music, in my view. It's not unusual. It's unique. And we'll find out more about that. Also, later on in the show, Andrew Williams will join us. He's the king of TV streaming. We want your suggestions. If you've been watching something good on TV streaming, let us know. 0487 999 882. We're going to catch up with the good Sammies this afternoon. They're marking their 68th birthday. So that'll be something else. We're also going to give you a chance to get on that list, to win a couple of flights and a couple of you going to the AFL 2026 Toyota AFL Grand Final giveaway. That'll be coming up next hour. How about that for a prize? What a great prize. You head off on the Thursday, Virgin Australia. You 3 nights at that Victoria Hotel, 2 tickets to the Grand Final, 2 tickets to the Toyota Land Cruiser, Grand Final Village post-match, and you get a flight home. It's AFL authorised Grand Final promotion code, GFAFL 26102. And that'll be coming up. Might do that a couple of times today, Robbie. I think we'll give him a couple of shots at that. Would it be nice to be in the running for that?
17: Wouldn't it be great?
3: Oh, tell you what, no matter who's there, the AFL Grand Final is a day out. We'll catch up with Adam Papalia later in the show also. Find out more about Geelong and V Carlton. Whoever wins that is coming over to Optus next week. We'll get some confirmation too from Paps maybe on what day that might happen. That and more of your texts, more of your calls. You're on The Long Lunch.
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18: 19 degrees at 1 o'clock. Good afternoon, I'm John Nicholls. The federal government is rejecting modelling that suggests a cut to the private health rebate for older Australians would substantially increase pressure on public hospitals. State and Territory health ministers have raised the issue with their federal counterpart, saying they're already struggling with unprecedented increases in bed block. Health insurers say as many as 62,000 older Australians may end their insurance and put more pressure on the public system. But Health Minister Mark Butler says the actual figure is probably much lower.
19: Government modelling from the department indicates that maybe 44,000 people will leave health insurance at a time where health insurance membership will continue to climb. The University of Melbourne, so not the government, not the industry, has indicated that that's a high point.
18: Police have charged a driver who allegedly sped away from them and led them on a chase through Perth's north. Just before midnight, the 41-year-old is accused of driving recklessly on the Mitchell Freeway Hepburn Avenue off-ramp. Police say they tried to stop the White Holden statesman, but it sped away through suburbs, including Hillary's, Mullaloo and Currumbine. The man was arrested in Clarkson and has now been charged with three offences, including possessing a controlled weapon. The state government has awarded the contract for the expansion of Acacia Prison. The almost $240 million contract is for the design and construction of new accommodation units and support services. The expansion will add 480 beds to the privately run facility. Two workers have been rescued from a hydro-power tunnel in Nepal more than a week after flash flooding devastated the Nepal-China border zone. The Ministry of Energy has told the BBC other voices have been heard in the tunnel and at least 42 people could be rescued. Hundreds of the more than 5,000 people still missing are labourers working in the vast network of tunnels at hydro-power sites. Engineers have been pumping air into those tunnels. There have been tributes for Steve Irwin to mark the 20th anniversary of his death. Chloe Affleck reports.
17: Fondly known as the Crocodile Hunter, Steve Irwin is being remembered for his work as a passionate wildlife warrior and conservationist who was loved by all. The 44-year-old was fatally barbed by a stingray in 2006 while filming a documentary in waters of far north Queensland, leaving behind his wife Terry and two children, Bindi and Robert. Bindi commemorating the anniversary online with a heartfelt post saying their family had lost their superhero and that his legacy is love. Chloe Affleck, Brisbane.
18: A street in Albany has been formally recognised as WA's oldest. Local historian Malcolm Trail says Parade Street is full of history, but he's told 6PR Breakfast it's important to recognise Indigenous history as well.
20: Albany was an army settlement with convicts, no free settlers in the early days, so they needed to set up a camp and put the convicts to work straight away. So that little bit of street, or that track, I suppose, is part of Parade Street now, and so it is the oldest known street in Western Australia. But I guess we really should probably think before Europeans came here, there were Aboriginal tracks sort of all over the state.
18: The All Ordinaries is down 4 at 9,195 and the dollar is worth 72.1 US cents and 12,700 rupiah.
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18: Fremantle forward Josh Tracy admits Hawthorn overpowered them in last night's shock 32-point qualifying final loss. The Hawks dominated the first half, leading 43-10 at the main break, and the game ended with the scores at 72-40. Tracy says after the poor start, there was no coming back.
22: They come with a plan and, you know, they didn't really allow us to get going. So, you know, and once you're chasing the game a little bit, it's quite hard to claw things back.
18: Fremantle will now play the winner of tonight's clash between Geelong and Carlton. That's the latest news and sport.
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25: Quick look at our Kwinana Mitchell freeways heading north. It is looking heavy at the moment, South Terrace to Hay Street. If you want to go south on the Kwinana, it's slow Armidale Road to Russell Road. Tonkin Highway heavy northbound from Morley Drive to Reed Highway. But our Graham Farmer freeway, including the North Bridge Tunnel, moving well in both directions, and Roe Highway, smooth sailing. No delays in our Perth CBD or metro area. I'm Fiona Cornelisi on Perth's traffic leader, 6PR.
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18: A possible shower today, down to 10 overnight. 20 tomorrow with up to 15 millimetres of showers. Sunday, a possible early shower and 20. Monday to Thursday, mostly sunny and around 23. Right now, it's 18 degrees. More news at 1:30 on Perth's 6PR.
21: On Perth 6PR, this is The Long Lunch with Russell Collette for Todd Johnston. We can talk about,
3: we can get 7 minutes after 1 o'clock. Thank you to John Nicholls and the entire news team. More texts coming in about the footy. Okay, this is from Mouse. Hi, Rusty. I can't believe all the negative pile-on about 3-0 after a loss. Read the forwards. They were given no chance last night. The ball was continuously bombed in. It was too much, making the Hawks' back line's job very, very easy. Only one hit-up lead the whole game, which was to Jai Amos at the start of the final quarter. Every great player, great team has a bad game, but they rarely have two in a row. We're going to find out within 7 days or 8 days now whether that is a true theory, because they've got a chance to redeem themselves, mate, and I think they better take it, because there was a lot of disappointed people leaving Optus Stadium last night, I can assure you. And if you've seen the text lines, if you've listened to Breakfast and listened to Mornings, there's a lot of people aren't happy. Okay, in from Jerry. Rusty, I am to understand there is no coverage of the Geelong versus Carlton game tonight on 6PR. Question mark. I'm going to find out for you. The producer is going to find out and let us know that. No, there is? Okay, we'll find out more details on that, Jerry. We'll certainly find out for you. That's how quickly things can happen here. If you're texting in 0487 999 882, there will be a local broadcast right here. Okay, now, Rusty, I still remember I was a first year apprentice working across from Steve's in Netherlands on the Monday when Steve Irwin died. Wow. And then Peter Brock passed away on the Friday the 8th. That was here in WA. What a week that was. Wow. Two legends there. You're spot on, Brendan. Great memory too. We seem to remember where we were when these people depart the world. I think it's all part of the shock. But there you go. Very good indeed. Okay. Keep the text coming, 0487 999 882. We will name the studio very, very shortly. At the moment, I'm told Crikey Mate is still on top of the ladder, but there are more. Lots of dismantles. Gee, a lot of you don't come up with that suggestion. And it's very apt, I must say. The other one from Kev is the coulda, woulda, shoulda studio. Yes, there's always a bit of that when you lose a game. But you keep them coming in. We want to know what you're thinking. 0487 999 882, and you can call us 133 882.
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3: 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And when you next hear it, call 133-882 and you could be in the draw. 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Okay, now we did say Big Jack was coming into the studio. Jack Fenwick, he's one of our news reporters. He does a great job. News readers too, over the weekends. You're doing a good job on that, mate. I didn't get a chance to say that before. You're doing very well. But you also are, you have a unique movie that you just adore, and it just had its 20th anniversary. How did you fall in love with this movie? And I'm so glad that you're going to admit it to the audience what it is. It's animation.
1: Yes, I don't think it's quite shameful to admit it's my favourite film, but it's the movie Cars with the great Lightning McQueen is my favourite movie.
3: Yeah.
1: A quick synopsis of the film. Basically, a young, cocky race car driver in a world of where humans are cars, basically finds himself lost, finds himself as a person, or as a car, I suppose, not a person, and basically comes to the end and shows that he's grown as a car being, I suppose, and is a better person, a better car at the end of the film. But it's just a film I've loved.
3: It's a good story.
1: It's a brilliant story, just with four wheels instead of arms and legs. But as I say, it came out in 2006, so this year was the 20th anniversary. I was 4 years old when it came
3: there
1: out. I went to see it in the cinemas. And last night went back to see it. Not only is Cars in the cinemas just quickly, but also Terminator 2 I saw. 35th year anniversary. That was screening last night as well.
3: 35th year.
1: Unbelievable. I went in to see Cars. Going into the cinema, I'm thinking, oh, I've dragged my girlfriend Jess in. She's feeling a little bit embarrassed and probably fair enough too. But
3: no.
1: We walk in there and it's myself as a 24-year-old and the cinema is packed with other 24-year-old blokes bringing their girlfriends as well to remember the great film of Cars.
3: Absolutely. Even my boys are similar to you. You know Max and Sam. And they both loved it.
1: Oh, it's brilliant. It is undoubtedly my favourite film. In fact, it's that good. I'm going to go watch it again tomorrow.
3: There you go. And the girlfriend's still going again or not?
1: Probably not.
3: Okay. So this could be just
1: a boys. Fair
3: boys,
1: it's all right. Yeah.
3: Boys not out. That's all right.
1: Yeah, can't go by myself though.
3: Pixar. And what a great production company they were. Toy Story. There was a few others there too.
1: Incredibles.
3: What? The Incredibles
1: good,
3: was very
1: incredible
3: good.
1: Film.
3: It always had different layers too, didn't they? They had... there was something there for the adults, there was something there for the kids, and there was always a good story behind it. It was a good heartfelt story. Good lessons to be learnt in Pixar movies. We want to hear from you today, and we want to know, what movie would you go back and watch in a cinema right now if it was on a cinema? Because there's some beauties, and we're going to give away a couple of double passes here to Revival House in Perth. They've got a couple of beauties coming up, including on Sunday, which is Father's Day. They've got, let me see, Daddy Daycare, that's a good movie.
1: Good.
3: The Truman Show.
1: Very
3: classic,
1: good.
3: Classic. And The Road to Perdition. Three all-time great movies, and that's on this Sunday. And you ready for this? This Sunday, it's free entry for fathers. Check them out on Revival House Perth on all the socials. They produce their great films in the original format at the Como Theatre there. Nice, great setup, good chock bombs, nice comfortable seats. Always a good crowd there. Always a really nice community feel to it. Want to hear from you though. 133-882. What movie would take you back to the cinema? What's that one you've been waiting for it to reappear? As we heard from Jack Fenwick, he loved Pixar's show about the cars, and it's called Cars.
1: Called Cars.
3: Their 20th anniversary, having premiered back in 2006. What is yours? 133-882. Marco joins us to discuss this, Jack. G'day, Marco.
2: G'day. How are you going? Listen, definitely Ferris Bueller's Day Off.
1: Ferris Bueller's Day Off.
3: Very good. Very good. It's one of those shows when anyone that's ever wagged school, you'd like to have had a day as good as Ferris Bueller had.
1: Did you have a day as good as him, Russell?
3: I never wagged, mate. I was always at school. I tell you, a lot of my classmates would back that up, wouldn't you, boys? No, I don't think so. No, I did have a couple of days. Not too many, though. I actually didn't mind school when I was there. Marco, but very good. Ferris Bueller's Day Off. Can you remember the scene with the car?
2: Absolutely, but the one I remember the best, and I think it's very funny, listen to this. Bueller.
3: I think we found out. You're out promo for next week, I think, mate. That's very good. Very good, Marco. Thanks for being part of the show this afternoon, mate. You've made us all smile and laugh, and that's so important on a Friday. Good on you, mate. Thank you.
2: Absolutely, and good luck for next week. See ya.
3: Thank you very much. Marco there in Dianella. Joining us on the line is Chantel from Woodvale. G'day, Chantel.
4: Hello, Rushy. How's it going?
3: Pretty good. What's your one? What's your movie that you'd like to see back at the cinemas?
4: So sticking to the animation theme, my nomination is Inside Out or Inside Out 2. One of my absolute favourites.
1: Good films, a little bit more modern than Cars, the Inside Out movies, which kind of tell a similar story to Cars, but with humans instead of cars.
3: Okay. So is that Pixar as well? Or?
1: Yes, that is. Yep, that's Pixar.
3: Okay. Very good, Chantel. And that'll get you back to the cinema?
4: Oh, definitely. Well, even Disney, like any Disney movie. Massive fan of Disney. So, yeah, I love animation.
3: Chantel, have you been to the Revival House Perth?
4: No, I haven't yet.
3: Well, you're going.
4: I really want to go.
3: You're going. We're going to put you on hold. We're going to get you a double pass. We're going to get a double pass of Marco and Dianella, and we're going to send you off to Revival House.
4: Beautiful. There you go, Chantel. Thank you.
3: I'm going to pop you on hold.
4: Thank you so much.
3: Thanks for being part of the long
4: run. Right, thanks.
3: And thanks for calling in. Des joins us. Oh, Des joins us from Melbourne. G'day, mate.
5: Hey, g'day, buddy. How you going?
3: Really well. How you been?
5: Yeah, not bad, mate. Not bad.
3: How's the dog?
5: Still giving me a hard time as usual. Getting older and getting crankier, but, you know, that's life.
3: Absolutely.
5: It happens to us all.
3: Absolutely, mate. We've got some good movie suggestions here with good stories behind them. And it's nice to go back, isn't it?
5: Yeah, well, unfortunately, I haven't seen a movie for a long time.
3: I know. Mate.
5: But I still listen to them.
3: Absolutely.
5: A bit of trivia about now, I think it was Cars 2, right?
1: Yeah, okay.
5: One of the cars was based on Mark Winterbottom's car.
1: It was. It's very true in the Australian version. Yeah. Show my love for the Cars franchise. Yeah, in the Australian version, Mark Winterbottom did make a little cameo.
5: But if you have a look at it, halfway through them making the movie, he switched teams and he went from, I think, Holden to Ford.
1: Can't do that.
5: And the actual car that is on the movie has got the front end, I think, of a Holden Commodore. And the back end of the Falcon.
3: Fantastic. Wow. Oh, that's clever.
1: That's more trivia than I know. You know what I'm going to have to do? You give me an excuse to watch Cars 2 now, Des. Thank you very much. I'm going to check that.
3: Des, he has to do this now, no matter what the girlfriend says, because it's research, mate. It's part of your
1: work.
5: Yeah, that's right.
3: It's 2 hours a week you're going to have to put in. Exactly. Well done, Des. All the best, mate. Give the dog a pat for us all.
5: Yeah, will do, buddy.
3: Good on you, mate. Always good to hear your
5: have
3: voice.
5: Have a good day, eh?
3: You too, mate. Have a great weekend. Good on you. Des in Melville there. The calls are coming in thick and fast here, which is great. 133-882. Carl from Midland joins us. G'day, Carl.
6: Yeah, good afternoon, boys. Pardon me, throat's a little bit funny. sorry, guys.
3: You're all right.
6: Just on cars.
3: Yeah.
6: Absolutely. Coincidence, I was talking to my 21-year-old son just two nights ago about it. That took about 4 to 5 years to actually make. And when you're a car enthusiast, like myself, the detail in that movie that would probably go over maybe 90% of the audience is absolutely stunning. From things like the pot plants in that movie near the diner are actually 1950 Pontiac tail lights. The canyons, they're not just carved rock. They're actually 1940s front ends of Cadillacs.
1: It's attention to detail, right?
3: Did you know this?
1: I knew a lot of the world had taken parts from cars, but I didn't know the specifics there.
3: Oh, this is good. I'm learning. Mate, this is good. So you're taking notes. Good to see you taking notes. You've got to watch for these. I want to know how this goes on the rerun number 17, but it's okay. Anything else, Carl, that he should be looking out for, Big Jack?
6: It's an incredible movie. Yeah, a movie that I would love to see on the big screen again, and I'm actually going Sunday because there's a festival called Monster Fest. They had it last year and they play old school movies.
3: Yeah.
6: Called Christine, one of my all time favorite movies. Stephen King's story, John Carpenter's film about a 1958 Plymouth that's possessed. That sounds a little bit odd, but it is one of the biggest cult movies, and I'm sure you've got people nodding their heads at the moment. Well, that's actually playing on Sunday, so I'm treating myself to a Father's Day.
3: Good on you, mate. Good on you.
6: And I'm going to see it at 2 p.m. at the opposition out this way. I did see it 3 years ago in Tanundra in South Australia, where they had a 40th anniversary viewing of it, and they had Moochie and Buddy flown out here to that little town in Tanundra, and there was a massive weekend festival. We got to meet the actors. Then they had a live stream with Arnie, the main character, and Lee. It was absolutely fantastic. So to see that on the big screen again, because it came out in 1983.
3: Yep.
6: And I was a young teenager there, and I did not see it on the big screen. So I'm getting to see it again on Sunday. So and there's a whole bunch of other car movies that are happening as well. Get people to check it out.
3: Oh, there he goes. Should have seen Jack's face there. It lit up.
1: I'm going to say Carl's running me for my money. Car, films with cars in them.
3: All right. Unbelievable. So what's it called? Monster Fest? Is it Carl?
6: Yeah. I'm pretty sure it's called Monster Fest. Okay. I can tell you where it's an event. It's at Event Cinemas. Yeah. And it's on, I think it started maybe yesterday. I won't rattle off all the movies. Just look it up and, you'll see some fairly classic and, maybe B grade-y sort of, car flicks going. But last year they had a whole bunch of slasher films, from the 80s and whatnot. So, yeah, Christine, my all-time favourite movie, apart from Cars.
1: That's brilliant,
3: that's
1: mate.
3: Good, Carl.
1: I'm glad we got something in common there.
3: Carl, if you see a big, tall bloke there, good-looking rooster, it's Jack. Don't sit behind him. You won't see much of the movie. He's a that's big true. Boy. He's about 7 foot
6: say,
3: tall.
6: I thought you were going to say I'd be looking in the mirror, but I'll look for Jack. Hey. All good.
3: Good on you, Carl. Thanks for your call. Gary joins us, mate.
6: Cheers, guys.
3: Thank you, mate. Have a great day. Gary from South Guildford joins us. G'day, Gaz.
0: G'day, Rusty. Hey, this is like a reunion.
3: It
0: you
3: is.
0: Got Jack there, and I'm spugging a hurricane, and Jez and Dog. Fantastic. Hey, my one's a bit sort of along the lines of what Jack said. It's an animated film, but it's part sort of real film. Who Killed Roger Rabbit with fatty Roger Rabbit and the voluptuous Jessica Rabbit. That's why I'm mate. I've listened to your comments. Thank you very much.
3: Good on you, Gary. Wow. Very good. Before its time, that movie.
1: Before my time as well, to be honest. I can't say you're writing all these down.
3: It's good.
1: I enjoy film. You know, I like going to the cinemas and stuff.
3: Roger Rabbit?
1: But, yeah, can't say that one's been on my list yet.
3: Okay. Very, very good. And the producer's going to give you a couple of you a call back too. We're going to give you a couple of passes there to Revival House Perth. And remember, they are on this Sunday. If you check them out on the socials, Revival House Perth, we'll get you some double passes out there. And this Sunday is Father's Day out there. I know they've got the three movies screening and Daddy Daycare, The Truman Show, The Road to Perdition and plenty more. And if you're heading out there with your dad, you can take him out for a day out and it won't cost you anything.
1: Beauty.
3: Because the fathers are in for free, but the kids have to pay, Jack.
1: It's fair play. Father's Day. It's not kids' day.
3: Very, very good call, isn't it? All right, mate, lovely catching up with you. You've got things to look at now in that movie. You've got more reasons to go back again.
1: A lot of research here, Rusty.
3: I'm
1: excited. I'm very excited to conduct this research and go back and watch Cars again.
3: Good on you, Jack Fenwick. Jack Fenwick, mate, like always good to have you on the radio, mate. You're a wonder. And get back to that newsroom where you guys all do some fantastic work. We do love it.
1: I watched some Cars on YouTube.
3: Good on you, mate. 24 minutes past 1 o'clock, 18 degrees outside. Stay right where you are. I'm going to get to some of your texts because there's a lot of suggestions here straight after this.
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3: Wow, that was busy. People do love bringing those movies back and getting out to the cinemas. It's been a real resurgence, the cinemas. They really have. And if you get a chance, get down to Revival House in Perth. The great supporters here of 882.6PR. And we do like you getting out as a community and enjoying yourselves, which is what you do there at Revival House. Lots more coming in on the text. I'll get to some of those soon. I've got a caller on the talkback line wanting to say hello about films. I'll just quickly take that one call. It's from Bridgetown, down south. Jay joins us. G'day, Jay.
16: G'day, Rusty. How you going?
3: Really well. What's the film that you like? Favourite
16: okay.
3: one?
16: Okay, it's from 1965. It's called Faster, Pussycat, Kill, Kill.
3: Fast.
16: And it was directed by Russ Meyer, and it's basically a story about these three badass go-go dancers, fast cars, violence, little bit of sex appeal, and they go on a hunt for hidden money in the Californian desert.
3: Sounds like my sort of wheelhouse, doesn't it, Jay?
16: Yeah, Faster Pussycat Kill Kill, it's called.
3: Faster Pussycat Kill Kill.
16: Yeah.
3: Okay, very, very good. And I'll tell you what, I could be there. I reckon that sounds great. 1965, that's a classic. Righto.
16: Yep,
3: that's one I'll be looking up. Thank you very much for your call. What's the weather like down south?
16: Yeah, not too bad. A little bit cloudy, a little bit of drizzle. But, yeah.
3: Take care.
16: It's all right. Thanks, mate.
3: Beautiful part of the world there. From Bridgetown, Jay there. That's a good one. Faster Pussycat Kill Kill. I haven't heard of that one. I'll get that one to our man, Jack Fennick, later on. Very quickly, though, we're going to do this. We had a siren.
27: BR's ultimate grand final giveaway.
3: On the phone, we've got Luke. Luke in Tapping.
28: Luke's dropped out.
3: Luke's dropped out.

0: hold it up there, mate. What we'll do is we'll come back. We'll catch up there with Luke. With the Ross team on the line there. It does happen. So, Luke, from Tapping, we need you to call us back as soon as you can. It is 1:30. While we're waiting for Luke to get back in touch with us, let's catch up with what we do at the bottom of the hour, every hour here on the long lunch. It is to catch up with John Nicholls from the newsroom with the headlines. Thanks, John.
1: Thank you, Russell. Good afternoon. The federal government is rejecting modelling that suggests a cut to the private health rebate for older Australians would substantially increase pressure on public hospitals. State and territory health ministers have raised the issue today with their federal counterpart. Health insurers say as many as 62,000 older Australians may end their insurance. That would put more pressure on the public system. But Health Minister Mark Butler says the actual figure would be much lower. The state government has awarded a contract for the expansion of Acacia Prison. The almost $240 million contract is for the design and construction of new accommodation units and support services that would add 480 beds to the privately run facility. Two people have been rescued alive from a hydropower plant tunnel in Nepal. That's 9 days after a landslide triggered flooding and buried the facility beneath layers of mud. Fremantle forward Josh Tracy admits Hawthorn overpowered them in last night's qualifying final loss. Fremantle will now play the winner of tonight's clash between Geelong and Carlton. More news at 2.
0: Thank you very much, John. I think it's time to check out the weather. It's been close to the weekend. Okay, we're joined by nine weather. No, hang on a second. We've got a problem here with our phone systems playing up. We keep seem to be losing people. They go up and then they go down. Now we're going to cross to nine's weather cross with our wonderful Natalia Cooper. G'day, Natalia. How are you?
2: Oh, I am good, thank you. It's Friday. The rain has cleared up.
0: Yes.
2: The city had about 3 millimetres overnight, but there was more in other suburbs. So, there was a bit of rain around last night. But then today it's cleared up. We've hit a top of about 19.5. Tomorrow the rain will return. A more decent front is heading our way tomorrow. So we are expecting between 3 and 15 millimetres. And then just a possible shower on Father's Day on Sunday. So that'll be most likely in the morning. And then hopefully by the afternoon things should look a little brighter. And next week is looking very spring-like indeed. Mostly sunny and getting up to around 23 or 24 degrees.
0: Oh, good. So that's the trend now. We might be getting rid of a few of these cold fronts and getting into a bit of sunshine.
2: Yeah, we'll see. We'll see. You know, it does start to happen around this time of year, so maybe. But, next week looking really lovely.
0: Fantastic. Are you in studio tonight?
2: I'm out for 4. We're actually at the boat show down at the convention centre. And then I'll be back in for 6. So a bit of both.
0: You might see a 55-metre sort of yacht. There's the biggest one there. The Hurricane and I have bought a lotto ticket trying to win that on Saturday night. So you never know.
2: That sounds good.
0: Okay.
2: Yeah.
0: So you'll be on at 4 o'clock and 6 o'clock. 4 o'clock live from the boat show. And at 5 o'clock we'll have Todd Woodbridge with Tipping Point.
2: Yeah, absolutely.
0: Look forward to it. Have a great weekend, Natalia.
2: Okay, thanks so much.
0: Thank you, Natalia Cooper there.
3: 6PR's ultimate grand final giveaway.
0: Okay, a bit of fun and games with our switchboard here. That's what happens. It's live. We're live. We're local. And things happen. Don't let it faze you. Okay, on the line, we've got Luke from Tapping this time. G'day, mate.
4: Rusty, how are you, mate?
0: Good, thank you, mate. We did lose you there. Did something happen your end or our end?
4: Yeah, no, it just stopped, mate. I was still on the phone, but couldn't hear nothing. So
0: that's okay.
4: I was stretching a bit, mate, because I really want these grand final tickets.
0: I know, mate. And then we had to hold it up over new. So thank you for being patient and thanks for coming back to us. Congratulations.
4: No worries.
0: You're now in the draw with a chance to win the 6PR's Ultimate 2026 Toyota AFL Grand Final giveaway. Who will you take with you if you win it, Luke?
4: It'd have to be me, Mrs. Mate.
0: Very cool.
4: No, the whole family, both my boys are passionate Freo supporters. One of them was there last night, come home very disappointed. But, me and the missus will go over, mate, if I win it. And, thank you very much for the opportunity.
0: Pleasure, mate. Have you been to a grand final before?
4: Never, mate, and I'm desperate to get to one.
0: Okay.
4: And hopefully Flagman will turn back up and stop being fraud mantle, mate.
5: Mate, we've had Dismantle, we've had them all tonight. Let's hope it is Flag Medal next week, whoever we play. Good on you, Luke. Just stay positive, because I'm sure the players
4: are trying to. Mate.
5: Good on you, mate. All the best. You're in the draw.
4: Thanks, mate.
5: You might be the winner. It'll be drawn live here on 882 6PR during breakfast on Monday, the 14th of September. So good luck to you and your wife. Keep listening for all the other listeners across the day, right through the day, and for your next chance to get on that standby list. Our permit there is AFL authorised grand final promotion code GFAFL 26102.
6: Census night was Tuesday the 11th of August. 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
7: Some good news. That crash has been cleared now on the Mitchell northbound just after Hay Street. However, traffic still does remain heavy on approach. Row Highway eastbound at South Street, there's been a breakdown with the vehicle in the right emergency lane. Tow is on site and traffic is slow. Tonkin Highway northbound just before Reed Highway, there's been a crash with the left lane closed. Traffic's heavy on approach. I'm Fiona Cornelisi on Perth Traffic Leader 6PR.
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5: And welcome back. 20 minutes to 2, 18 degrees still outside. Plenty of texts coming in. We are going to name the studio. It's been named by the producer. It is the studio we're producing this long lunch from today is Crikey Mate. There you go. It's the Crikey Mate studio in reference to the wonderful Steve Irwin. That was his catchphrase. And, of course,

Todd Johnson will be back. Okay, he will be back on Monday. Tomorrow night, though, if you want to catch up with the great man, if you've missed him for the week, his band, Peace, Love and Stuff, playing at the Paddo tomorrow. There you are. Thank you. Thank you, Mouse, there, for letting me know. Todd's very good. Very, very good. Yeah, he is good. Okay, it is time to talk movies. So, yeah.

0: Andrew Williams, how are you, mate?
1: Good, Rusty. Yourself?
0: Good. I tell you what, I've been doing a bit of TV streaming of late. I've done a fair bit of catch up and.
1: What have we been watching?
0: Well, I watched the death of the pastor's wife.
1: Yes, this is that the doco that's on Netflix at the moment?
0: Very good. Very good doco. It was absorbing. I watched one that Bruce recommended to us, which was All the Empty Rooms. It was a very short doco, 34 minutes in duration, but very difficult subject. It's about all the kids that have gone missing in the school shootings in the US. The project that goes out, the documentary maker goes out and actually shows their bedrooms and how the families have kept the bedrooms exactly as they were when their child disappeared off the face of the earth at the hands of a slaying gunman. Very touching, very, very hard to watch, but, yeah, gripping viewing.
1: Mm. Yeah, good. There's a lot of good documentaries are they both on Netflix, those two?
0: Yes, they were. Yes, both on Netflix. And good.
1: Excellent. Mate. Yeah, no, this is, as a matter of fact, the show that we're talking about today is available here on SBS On Demand, but it's actually, a strange little launch because it's on SBS here, but it's on Netflix everywhere else.
0: Why would that? Would that be about rights or something? Would it?
1: I think this is the idea. So it's made by SBS. So this is an Australian produced, locally produced drama.
0: Yep.
1: But they want the world to watch it as well. And it's going out at the same time on Netflix. But obviously the world doesn't have SBS on demand. The world needs to access it via another format, and they've got Netflix on board with that. So it's quite a big show in that respect. It's, you know, getting on Netflix is no mean feat. Obviously here we'll watch it. The only downside is, I mean, SBS On Demand, wonderful streaming service, great value for money because it doesn't cost you anything really. The only downside is you will have to cop the ads when you watch it here at home. But that's probably worth the effort.
0: Yeah, but they give you a chance to put the kettle on, don't they?
1: They do. We used to watch ads all the time and it wasn't a problem. We used to get up and do stuff and get snacks and whatnot. It's not a huge imposition. But we're just so used to not doing it. We were used to not doing it for a while, and then all the streamers started bringing ads back. So now we're just essentially watching TV again.
0: I remember
1: in our own time.
0: And I remember when Foxtel had no ads at the very start. No ads whatsoever.
1: Yeah.
0: It was Galaxy and Foxtel and there was no ads, and that was the big promise, and that was the reason you paid the extras for it. But boy, there's some ads in there now.
1: I remember there was a time where I was watching Foxtel and I thought, this ad break is as long as a free-to-air commercial television ad break. At some point you start to go, well, what are we paying the money for? Is it just to access these specific, pieces of content? Of course, that became the thing, the thing that would sell a certain streaming service or does sell a certain streaming service over another these days is what they have on it. And increasingly they're all turning towards, having ads, as part of the deal. So, SBS On Demand, far from an outlier at this point.
0: It gets a bit frustrating, especially when there's a whole ad block and all the ads are about other programs that you're not watching at the time.
1: Yes. They do a lot of promotion of their own stuff, but you know, they got to put that somewhere. They got to put it somewhere and it keeps it free. I think it's very important that there are free streaming services so that people can watch, stuff. And, SBS, it really does bat so far above fight outside its weight class in terms of what it has available on there and what it produces. And, it's quite remarkable.
0: All right, mate. Which one are we talking about here on SBS? It's Airport Chaplain, is it?
1: Yes, this is a show called The Airport.

0: Airport chaplain. It has a fantastic cast. The titular airport chaplain, his name is Tobias Wallace. He's played by Hugo Weaving. You know, one of the greatest, greatest actors in certainly Australian, history, although he's technically a citizen of the UK, but we're gonna say he's an Australian.
1: He was born there, I think, wasn't he? And then he did all his training here and all his early acting here.
0: Yeah, yeah. So he's obviously, you know, he's considered by any measure an Australian actor, right?
1: Yep.
0: So he's playing here. And I didn't even really know that this was a job, but he's playing here a chaplain at a local airport. And he basically kind of goes around providing kind of emotional, spiritual support to people who are in a certain sense of strife. So it can be anything from someone who's lost a stuffed toy, as that happens in the first episode, to, you know, that thing that we all hope never happens on a flight if someone passes away. And he helps kind of like work with the family to work out what to do next. So he's providing kind of this important service, but he's a bit all over the joint. He's a bit of a maverick in his role. And in the first episode, and these are just half hour episodes, so they're quite bingeable. In the first episode, a new boss comes in who's maybe wants to sort of enforce a bit more discipline, and you can see there's going to be a clash between those two as the series goes along.
1: Brilliant. Okay, Hugo Weaving, Airport Chaplain on SBS On Demand, and it costs you nothing. How about that? But you have to watch a couple of ads in between.
0: Yeah, absolutely. That's the deal. But I would say in this case, very worth it. Straight out of the gate, I thought, oh, this is a well-made show. You know, just it was able to kind of infuse, you know, just someone running around an airport with a sense of kind of tension and drama. The acting, as you would think, is fantastic. It's also got Claudia Carbon in it. The new boss is played by Shabana Aziz, who people might know from The Pit. Got a great Australian cast, you know, made in Australia. Yeah, well worth a watch, I would say.
1: And I never knew that either, that there was a chaplain at the airport. There you go.
0: Me neither.
1: We learn something every day, Andrew. We're chatting TV streaming with the king of TV streaming, Andrew Williams. We'd love your calls, 133-882. You can text us if you like. I'm going to get to yours, Aileen, very shortly on 0487 999 882. You're on the long lunch. It is 12 minutes away now from 2 o'clock.
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1: And we're chatting TV streaming with the king of TV streaming, Andrew Williams. Give us a call if you've got any recommendations, 133-882. Here we go. Hi, Rusty and Andrew. I wonder what Andrew thinks about Dalliance. It's on Paramount, which is basically a soap opera around older people and has a great Australian cast. I've only watched a couple of episodes, but for me, it's promising. If a little bit contrived and stilted, your thoughts, please. This is from Aileen. Andrew, Dalliance.
0: Well, I had a choice between two Australian dramas featuring Hugo Weaving because he's also in Dalliance.
1: Oh, he's in that as well.
0: Yeah, he's in that as well, which is on Paramount Plus. I haven't seen this one, okay. So I can't tell you what I think, but I can tell you that all the reviews that I have seen have been very, very positive on it. So we've got two Australian dramas out on streaming at the moment, both starring Hugo Weaving, that are both getting very, very good reviews, which is, you know, it's a nice place to be.
1: This is really good, isn't it, for our local industry? And I think we've got the Perth Film Studios opening up next month, which will bring more product to air. But it's great for the Australian filmmakers and documentary makers and, of course, those that do the TV series to have the opportunity now. There's so many platforms and they're so hungry for content.
0: Yeah, this is the good thing. I mean, it does. I do worry sometimes that it seems to be the same people a lot of the time. As evidenced by the fact that Hugo Weaving's in both these shows. We do seem to sort of get the same actors over and over again. I'd love to see some sort of different actors get a go, but, it is good. I'd rather we were making drama here that was, you know, getting beamed out to the world than not. That's for sure. So, and the fact that it's good, is very important because as we've seen in the past with shows like, say, Baby Reindeer or Adolescence, you can make a sort of fairly low budget, unassuming show. And if it connects with people, it will get word of mouth and spread around the world.
1: Yeah. And then you've got ones with Nicolas Cage in where he's a surfer. There you go. Okay. In on the text line from Mickey J. G'day, Rusty and Willow. Lioness and Reacher are about it at the moment. Waiting for Slow Horses and Lanterns to drop the full season before signing up. That's from Mickey J.
0: Yeah, me too. Tend to binge that. Slow Horses is not going to start till the 16th of September for fans of that. And if you are waiting until it finishes, then you're probably waiting till, I would say maybe early November, in order to be able to binge, the whole thing. But I think, Lioness, I think is maybe about halfway through, at the moment from memory, the current season. I've lost track of that. I will say I haven't caught up with the latest season. I assume Nicole Kidman's still a big part of it. Speaking of people that seem to be everywhere and on everything, she's working an extraordinary amount.
1: Fantastic. We've got on the talkback line wanting to talk TV streaming. Anthony joins us. G'day, Anthony.
12: G'day, guys. G'day, Andrew. How are you, mate?
0: Yeah, good, mate.
12: Yeah, SBS Demand is fantastic. You know, that's where I discovered, a few years old now, the series Dust Boot, about the U-boats in World War II. It's a German series. Absolutely brilliant. But I discovered that on SBS Demand, as well as old French movies like you'd remember Delicatessen and City of the Lost Children, done by the by the same French, but you start scrolling through it and you discover these gems. It's such an amazing free app, to go through. But on the note of 30-minute, like series that have 30-minute episodes, it's, you know, if they can nail it, I am such a fan because instead of stretching it out over 45 minutes, you generally get 25 to 30 minutes of very good content. And another example, which you would have heard a million times on this show, was a great Australian show, was Mr. In Between. They were 25-minute episodes, yeah, and you were engaged so completely for that 25 minutes. instead of sort of sitting through 45 minutes of some great moments and a bit of filler.
1: Yeah,
12: you know, so if you get a good series that's 25 or 30 minutes, I think it's fantastic. Yeah,
1: they're very, very edible pieces, aren't they? Absolutely, Anthony. Andrew, it's that time of the day we have to say goodbye, but guess what?
0: What?
1: I'll be chatting with you about movies. I'm filling in for an hour for Chrissy on Sunday, so we'll be chatting movies on Sunday.
0: Oh, there
1: Sunday.
0: We go. Well,
1: so we'll catch you at 11:30.
0: I'll talk to you again then.
1: 11:30 a.m. on Sunday, mate. All the best. Have a great weekend. Keep watching, and we'll chat on Sunday.
0: No worries. Talk to you then. Thanks,
1: Andrew
0: Rusty.
1: Williams there. King of TV streaming. We'll be back Sunday talking movies on weekends.
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1: And Todd will be back on Monday after performing at the Paddo on Saturday night. There you go, a little bit of a scoop. Keep them coming in, the recommendations, 0487 999 982. 1 hour to go. When we come back, we're going to talk about catch up with the good Sammies, and we're going to find out more about the football that is on tonight here on 6PR. We'll get more details on it as we get closer. I know the call team, Adam Papalia, Carl Langdon, Will Schofield and Lee Spur. Don't go anywhere. After us, 3 to 6 is Drive, and plenty more coming your way. 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
24: 18 degrees at 2 o'clock. Good afternoon, I'm John Nichols.
2: The Prime Minister has spoken with his Nepali counterpart as 36 Australians remain missing following devastating floods. Nelson Scott reports from Kathmandu.
4: Anthony Albanese has held a phone call with Belendra Shah, where he expressed his condolences to all those affected by catastrophic mudslides. Mr. Albanese thanked local authorities for searching the last known locations of missing Australians while highlighting Australia's large Nepali diaspora. 36 Australians remain unaccounted for, down from 38. Australian specialist drone operators will touch down here today, while AFP victim identification experts are expected tomorrow. The federal government has committed $11 million in aid and says it stands ready to provide additional support. Nelson Scott, Kathmandu.
2: WA police have charged a man over a chase last night in Perth's north. About midnight, officers saw a Holden Statesman being driven recklessly on the Hepburn Avenue off-ramp off Mitchell Freeway. Police tried to stop the car, but it fled through Hillary's, Mullaloo and Currumbine before being brought to a stop in Clarkson. The 41-year-old driver has been charged with failing to stop, reckless driving and possessing a controlled weapon. He's due in court today. A man's been charged after allegedly setting fire to a home, causing burns to a woman inside. The suspicious fire destroyed a home unit in Endeavour Drive, Port Kennedy on Monday. The woman in her 40s was taken to hospital with burns. Arson detectives have charged a 58-year-old man with attempting to unlawfully kill, as well as criminal damage by fire. The first case of the deadly H5 bird flu has been recorded in Sydney. Dusty Fitzpatrick reports.
5: A greater crested tern found at Warriewood on the northern beaches has tested positive to the virus. Two other cases of bird flu have been confirmed, one at Port Kembla and one near Coffs Harbour. The total number of confirmed cases of the virus in New South Wales now sits at 20. A rollout of vaccinations for vulnerable species of birds is now underway in the state. Dusty Fitzpatrick, Sydney.
2: The British music industry figure credited with bringing club DJ mega mixes to the mainstream has died. John Pickles founded the Master Mix DJ service and scored three UK number ones under the name Jive Bunny. The first, Swing the Mood, also topped the Australian chart in 1989.

0: John Pickles was 84. In finance, the All Ords is up 8 at 9,206, and the dollar has risen in the past 24 hours to 72.1 US cents and 12,700 rupiah.
1: Finance on Perth 6PR. Whatever role you need them to play, NAB is your partner for every stage of business. NAB, more than money.
0: Under scrutiny, Crows coach Matthew Nix has received a public endorsement from one of his assistants. Long-time assistant coach Scott Burns says Nix should absolutely continue, despite admitting during the week he hasn't received any guarantee from the club about serving the final year of his contract. Ahead of tomorrow's elimination final against the Bulldogs, Burns says the club wouldn't be in the position they're in without their current coach.
2: You go back to 5 or 6 years ago where we were as a football club. You talk about the camp culture, you talk about the COVID year, a wooden spoon year. It's been a massive turnaround. So the speculation is actually a credit to Nixie with what he's been able to do over his time here.
0: Nick Kyrgios has been cleared to return to tennis just 1 month after testing positive for cocaine use. And Perth Glory have signed centre-back Baxter Thew for the coming A-League women's season. The 27-year-old played for Perth at Zuri and was a train-on player with the Glory before spending last season with the Central Coast Mariners. That's the latest news and sport.
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1: We're Trevor's Timber Flooring, and we just like to say
0: we're on a roll of Trevor's Carpets.
1: And we want to get laid.
0: We want to get laid.
1: Trevor's Carpets.
0: We want to get laid.
1: Trevor's Carpets.
0: We're on a roll of Trevor's Carpets. And we want to get laid.
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3: Very good news for Albany Highway, which has been closed for part of today, but those emergency works are now complete and traffic is back to flowing. If you're heading north on the Kwinana, there's been a breakdown just before Millpoint Road with the right lane closed and traffic is slow. Things also below speed on Roe Highway eastbound at South Street. There's been a crash. The right lane is closed with towies on site. Tonkin Highway northbound just before Reed Highway, a crash. Left lane is closed and things are looking heavy. I'm Fiona Cornelisi. I'm Perth's traffic leader. 6 PR.
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7: Perth's weather down to 10 overnight, 20 tomorrow with up to 15 millimetres of showers. Sunday, a possible early shower and 20. Monday to Thursday, mostly sunny and around 23, then warming up to 25 next Friday. Right now it's 16 degrees. More news at 2:30 on Perth's 6 PR.

0: on Perth 6PR. This is The Long Lunch with Russell Collette for Todd Johnston.
1: For the last hour for the week, because at 3 o'clock, we're out of here and stepping in straight from Optus Stadium last night. Great OB, mate.
2: It was good fun. Good to see you, Dan. Thanks for popping over and saying g'day.
1: I was listening all the way across Manukau Bridge.
2: Yeah.
1: And it was very good.
2: It was good fun.
1: And it was a good buzz there.
2: Yeah, there was. Good energy. And it was good just to be all about that, you know, the reason that we're down there. Give away a couple of tickets. Speak to a few legends. Say g'day to a few people who were pumped up for it. So, oh, look, that was the good bit, wasn't it? Changed pretty quickly.
1: Yeah, it did.
2: Yeah.
1: I'm glad it wasn't an OB after the game.
2: No, that would have been flat. It might have been a riot.
1: You'd have been hooking up the caravan and getting out of there.
2: People setting things on fire.
1: It wouldn't have been good.
2: I know there's a desk between us, but, you know, I feel like I need to give you a hug at some stage, Rusty.
1: I really appreciate, when you first came in tonight, I'm going to let the listeners know, you're the first person, you made straight from me, you came to me and said, mate, they're going to be okay.
2: Yeah.
1: No, I appreciate it, mate.
2: But I do.
1: You know that it hurts and, yes. And it's not fun.
2: Well, there's a lot that's built into it, right?
1: Yeah,
2: in terms of the history. And then I saw you, who is, you are as you appear here, you're always up and about and things going on, and you're flat and understood why, so.
1: Sitting in the corner, but I still believe. Wasn't a good look facing away from everybody.
2: Yeah. I don't know. I reckon you're still a show. I just think all that happened last night was the top two seeds changed. That's all that happened for me.
1: Really?
2: Yeah. I still think, I think Hawthorn and now have established themselves as the number one seed. And I think Fremantle, they still have the cattle and the ability to flick that switch and win a few and get there. Now they're probably going to have to go through Brisbane. That's the tough bet. So to be the champs, they're going to have to beat the champs, but who knows? That might be the best thing for them.
1: Well, it happened last year for Brisbane. So that we've seen it happen before. But I'm a firm believer of the song, History Doesn't Repeat. So very good band, that too, Split Ends. Now, mate, today, after a busy day today, what's happening today? What time are we going to the footy?
2: 5, okay.
1: Okay.
2: So that's finals
1: okay.
2: Footy.
1: No, that's okay, but 5 o'clock footy, and we've got... And I had a SMS in earlier from Jerry. Uh-huh. I'm being serious.
2: Yeah.
1: I haven't got the time on my sheet here, but it said Adam Papalia, Carl Andon, Will Schofield, Lee Spur, and I didn't know what time.
2: No, 5. So it's a good question because it does change around a bit with AFL scheduling and all of that. So 3 to 5, but that just means we can tear in for 2 hours.
1: That's
2: just turn up the pace.
1: Yeah,
2: that's it. It's all on.
1: Full throttle.
2: The panel today, I'm looking forward to that.
1: It's fun.
2: So Lisa Barnes on the panel.
1: Barnesy,
2: how good?
1: How good.
2: Yeah, 6PR royalty. So good to have her back in the studio, along with Tyson Beattie, who's a bit of a regular for us on the panel too.
1: Good
2: fun. Love Beatty. Yeah, good man.
1: And they're both very opinionated people, which is what you want on a panel.
2: True. So I don't know where it's going to go today. We'll talk about lots of stuff, but those two together will be a bit of fun from 4 o'clock.
1: Yeah.
2: Off the top today, another call from another industry group to open up work for older Australians and not let it impact their pension so much. So
1: I agree 100% with this.
2: So yeah, it just holds so many people back. You know, we've got a situation as well with productivity so low. You know, there's costs are going through the roof. Why not let older Australians tap
1: resource,
2: into that.
1: Mate. That all that experience is wasted.
2: Correct. Yep.
1: And it's just being guilt. It's the tax office being greedy.
2: Yes.
1: Rather than thinking bigger picture, let's get some of these experience back, especially in the construction trade. Imagine what some of those old builders could do coming back in, helping out for a day or two.
2: That's it.
1: Fantastic.
2: So many industries could be well served for it. So we'll get into that today off the top. Keen to hear from people as well. So have your voice heard on that one. We'll do that plenty more. I'm going to give away our $100 for Word on the Street for our weekly winner. So get one in late if you can. Be in the draw to win $10,000 at the end of the year. Pin to win, all that. Bit of fun.
1: Brilliant, mate.
2: Ta.
1: All good. 3 to 5 today, and then we're off to the AFL. Geelong versus Carlton from the MCG. So stick in there with Jamie, 133-882 if you want to talk to him, and also text him. You start texting him now. Just put JB and put your point across, 0487-999-882. We're here until 3 o'clock though, so you've got one more hour of us. And there's plenty happening here for us. A couple of texts I've got to catch up on. We were just chatting TV streaming with Andrew Williams, and we wanted your suggestions on TV streaming or movies. So it's always good to get them on a Friday so we can spend a little bit of time on this on the weekend. And I do appreciate your recommendations. I've written this one down. How about this for a wrap? The best fighting action movie I have watched, which is a big call, check out a movie called The Raid Redemption from Hayden. I guarantee you this, mate. I've written this down. One of my boys loves that fighting action sort of movie, Maxie, and I'm going to sit down with him and watch that on the weekend.
3: Beautiful.
1: There you go. My footy's all done for the weekend. I'll go probably watch a little bit of waffle and that's it.
3: Why not?
1: I'm done for another week. There you go. Plenty happening next week also here in Perth. It's going to be, Perth is going to be lit up yellow because there's lots happening, including a big, big birthday and appeal for Good Sammy's. Yes, all the landmarks will glow yellow from September the 6th through to the 7th to mark the inaugural Good Sammy Day and the charity's 68th birthday. Joining us to have a chat about it is their CEO of Good Sammy Enterprises, Kane Blackman. G'day, mate.
4: G'day, Rusty. How are you, mate?
1: Very well. Happy birthday for next week. You're doing an incredible job in the community. Western Australians just love what you do, Good Sammy's, and I can't believe 68 years already.
4: It has absolutely flown by, and throughout those 68 years, we've been working to obtain jobs and training for people with disability, and we've been doing that through our op shops, our social enterprises. These days, it's container recycling as well, it's gardening, anything that gets the talented people with disability in our community into work. Really proud to celebrate this Monday, the 7th, which is Good Sammy Day.
1: So Good Sammy Day, you'll also be celebrating all the wonderful volunteers you have, all the people that put in and contribute towards Good Sammy's. And of course, some of those fabulous donors, some of the partners you have. This is a big event.
4: It is absolutely. It takes a village to do what we do. And we have 860 employees, 200 volunteers, and over 1 million kind donors that bring quality secondhand goods to our shops that allow us to save them from landfill and sell them for a bargain in our stores. So it is a day of acknowledging the great contributions for all of those people and the positive impact we deliver for Western Australia.
1: How can the community get behind it, Kane? What can they do to be part of it?
4: Well, they can come down to our local Good Sammy store. We've got 30 of them all the way from Geraldton to Albany, or they can come in any of our 7 Container for Change locations and they can deposit secondhand goods. They can jump on our website and make a financial donation, or they can give us a call and say they'd like to help out as a volunteer or something else. We do what we do because of the kindness of Western Australians, and every contribution helps Western Australians with disability get a job. And right now there's 100,000 West Aussies with disability not in work, and we're really, really committed to finding opportunities for as many of those as possible.
1: And you also would maybe calls and contact from possible employers that would take on some of these kids and some of these young adults?
4: Yeah, absolutely. To provide the jobs that people are interested in, we need employers to walk the journey with Good Sammy. So if you've got a sign at the front of your window saying, you know, shopkeeper needed or barista wanted, get in touch with Good Sammy. We've got a number of people who are looking for employment opportunities, and we can work with you to achieve that. And I'm a father of a child with disability, and I'm really passionate about this, and our organisation is just utterly committed to helping this talented cohort in the community.
1: And I think being part of the community and having employment just gives people structure. I think it's very important for people's well-being and for their own self-confidence. And if they're working, of course, they've got greater purpose. I think it's a win-win for everybody, including employers, because some of your people I do know are some of the most loyal employees people can ever get their hands on.
4: You're spot on, Rusty. You know, having a job just creates belonging and inclusion. And it gives us purpose. It, you know, gets us going in the morning. And we have just so many opportunities, you know, internally, but also in partnering with businesses to create pathways from Good Sammy. And so, yeah, just really passionate about work. And at a time of low unemployment in WA, you know, it's a great time to have a job. Still got 100,000 West Aussies with disability not in a job. And so it's really important to do what we can do so the whole community can feel the benefits of work that we enjoy every day.
1: Okay, let's see how successful we can make this. The 6th and 7th of September, if you're out there and if you have the opportunity, maybe you are running a coffee shop and you're looking for a barista, or you're just you've got a role there that, that could suit someone. It could be reception. It could be someone who's, can take calls. It could be any one of those jobs. Any job you think that someone with a disability can help out in, get in touch with Good Sammy's and this 7th of September to celebrate their 68th birthday. And let's get as many of these people supported as we can.
4: Thanks so much, Rusty. We really appreciate it. Come down to your local Good Sammy store, jump on our website, make a donation, follow us on socials, just lend a hand. There's so many things that you can do to help this wonderful cause. And just thanks to everyone that's helped the Good Sammy journey over the last 68, and long may that continue for the next 68.
1: You do an incredible job. We really do appreciate what you do for West Australia. And we always say, thank God for the Good Sammy's. You do a really good job. So keep it up. Good Sammy's, their website is goodsammy, that's S-A-M-M-Y, .com.au. Check it out. It's the big birth date. 7th of September is Good Sammy Day here in the West.
4: Thanks, Rusty, and thanks to all your listeners. Really appreciate the support.
1: Good on you, Kane.
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1: There you go. I'm pretty sure, Robbie, I reckon I just heard a siren.
13: I reckon you might have. And by the looks of the phones, you're probably right.
1: They don't miss it, do they?
13: Not at all. It is so good.
1: From our end, just so you know, the switchboard colours are orange and yellow when it's going off, grey otherwise, and sometimes it's blue. But right at the moment, it is just flashing like a Christmas tree. And you obviously want to get over there for the AFL Grand Final. And why not? No matter who plays there, it is one of the great great days, one of the great sporting events in Australia, and it's a lovely thing to do live. So if you get the opportunity, grab it. Okay, on the phone, we have Felix on the line. Felix from
14: Six PR's ultimate grand final giveaway.
1: Joining us on the phone is Felix from Kenwick. G'day, Felix.
15: Good day, gentlemen.
1: You don't go for Geelong, do you?
15: I'm going to stick with the Dockers.
1: Good on you, mate. Very good, Felix. Very, very good. Congratulations. You're now in the draw with a chance to win 6PR's Ultimate 2026 Toyota AFL Grand Final giveaway. You're going to
15: I'm stoked. Thank you so much. Yeah.
1: Who are you going to take, Felix, if you win?
15: I'm going to take my wife, of course.
1: Good on you, mate. That's the safest way to be. That's the same answer I would do if it was me on the phone. Stay safe and always have a good weekend that way. Felix, on Monday, on breakfast, Monday the 14th of September, the draw will take place live on air. So be listening in from 5 a.m. on Monday the 14th of September. And for anyone else that missed out, keep listening right across the day and your chance to get onto that standby list. I'm going to pass you back, Felix, and get more details. Kane will get them all off you. And all the best, mate. Good luck there.
15: Thank you.
1: There you go, Felix there. I'm glad he's a Docker man. I thought Felix the cat, see? That's why I thought the cat is. Great prize. Over on the Thursday, Virgin Australia, 3 nights at the Victorian Hotel, 2 tickets to the AFL Grand Final, 2 tickets to the Toyota Land Cruiser Grand Final Village post-match. So you get to kick on a bit late, Robbie. How good's that?
13: Sounds great.
1: Back on the Sunday, you leave there at 12:15, but don't forget 3 hours daylight saving.
13: Ooh.
1: So you actually get in here, you pick up the hour or two on the way back, which is really good. So you get here in time probably to see whatever's going on here. So good.
13: Is the NRL grand final that night or is that the week after?
1: I think it's the day after or the night after. I'm not sure. We'll have to find out. The sports guys will find out. Paps will be coming in. I reckon Paps will know. There you go. I reckon Paps. I'm going to throw that at Paps actually. He needs to know. So I reckon he will know. More texts before I go for a quick break. Hi Rusty. I just love The Little Mermaid. We were talking earlier about animations. Thank you, Margaret. It's a ripper. The Little Mermaid, that's one of my niece's favourite shows. And in on the text also, as we're coming from Crikey Mate Studios. Crikey Mate. More coming in here. What was the other one? Oh, Mad Max. How's this from Ken? He said, gents, this will get me back to the cinemas. Mad Max, Rocky, Rambo, or Titanic. Cheers, Ken. Great list of movies there. Keep them coming in. 0487 999 882. Joining us on the line is Barry. G'day, Barry.
16: Yeah, my favourite movie, I stuck with me for the whole of my life. I was about 12 when I saw it, so it's about 70 years ago. It's 5 or 6 short movies all in one.
1: What's it called, mate?
16: Three that stick in my mind are, there's this young couple in the Depression and they've got no money, so what they do, they can't buy anything for Christmas, so they go window shopping. He looks in the window and he's a magician, a musician, and he needs a reed for his whatever instrument he plays. And he can't get a job because he can't play his instrument properly. And his wife has got long hair that's right down to her backside that she combs every night. Anyhow, they look in the window and there's some lovely combs for her hair. Next morning when they come to wake up on Christmas Day, he comes in and says, look what I've got for you. And he gives her these two lovely hair clips. She takes off the scarf she's got on the head and she's bald because she donated her hair to a wig maker. And so that story stuck with me for every Christmas.
1: Wow.
16: Another one was Charles Laughton. He wants to go to jail for Christmas because he's so cold and got nowhere to sleep and wants a good meal. Oh, wow. So he goes in the restaurant and eats a good meal and refuses to pay. And he says to the bloke, you'll have to give me arrested and put in jail. And the restauranteur says, oh, it's Christmas. On a rare occasion, I'll let you off.
1: Very good.
16: So he thinks. So he goes outside and he sees a policeman bending over. So he goes to kick him in the backside. And what happens? He slips on the banana peel. And so he can't go in the jail for Christmas. The third one's a sad story. It's about a girl, again in depression, the middle of winter, and she's dying in bed of pneumonia or something, and she looks out the window, and the chap next door to her is an elderly artist, and he comes in and, oh, I forget, he gives her soup or something, because she said, no, don't worry tomorrow, because I'm looking out the window and there's a tree out there and it's got one leaf left on. If that falls off, I know I'll give up life. So next morning she wakes up and the leaf's still on the tree, even though there's been a gale during the night. And so she decides she wants to live.
1: Fantastic.
16: And then it pans down on the ground and you see these footprints in the snow and there's a ladder and there's the dead artist laying on the ground. And then they zoom up to the wall, and on the wall is this where he'd painted the leaf on so that she wouldn't die.
1: Oh, brilliant, Barry. Three absolute classics, mate. Thank you very much for joining us this afternoon on The Long Lunch. We really appreciate it. Three great movies there. There you go. Charles Laughton, wasn't he the Hunchback of Notre Dame?
13: Oh, I couldn't tell you. That's a bit outside my knowledge there. Sorry, Rusty.
1: I think he was. I think he was one of the originals there. I love anything with Peter Sellers in. If you can find something with Peter Sellers in, any of the Pink Panthers, any of those, anything with Peter Sellers, you'll love it. 28 minutes past two. Plenty more coming in here. Hey, Rusty. Here we go, from Muzza. Hey, Rusty. Been great having you on this week. Cheers from Muzza. Mate, cheers to you too. And again, can I just thank everybody in this audience, because you are very generous to me when I do fill in for people like Todd, and I do my absolute best. That's all I can do is what I can do. I'm not Todd, and I just have to be the best that I can be, and I really appreciate that you guys give me so much support during the week, not just with encouragement, but just your text messages, your participation in the show. You're always contributing to it. We love your opinions. As I've said, and we've proved it this week, you don't have to agree with us, but we want to hear from you. You are the most important part of a traditional AM talkback station, and that's exactly what we are. And without you, we have nothing, and that's why we really love your connection with us here at 882 6PR. So keep it up, and I hope you've had a good week too. And you too, Muzza. Good on you, mate. Okay, it is half past two. We've only got a half hour to go, but it's time at the bottom of the hour for the news headlines with John Nicholls. Thank you, John.
17: Thank you, Russell. Good afternoon. Anthony Albanese has held a phone conversation with his Nepali counterpart, expressing his condolences to all those affected by last week's catastrophic mudslides. He's thanked local authorities for searching the last known locations of missing Australians while highlighting Australia's large Nepali diaspora. There are still 36 Australians to be accounted for. WA police have charged a man over a chase last night in Perth's north. Around midnight, police spotted a Holden Statesman being driven recklessly on the Mitchell Freeway off-ramp at Hepburn Avenue. The 41-year-old driver has been charged with possession of a controlled weapon, as well as reckless driving and failing to stop. A man's been charged with setting fire to a home unit, causing burns to a woman who was inside. The fire destroyed a home unit in Endeavour Drive, Port Kennedy, on Monday. Perth Glory have signed centre-back Baxter Thew for the coming A-League women's season. The 27-year-old was a train-on player with the Glory before being picked up by the Central Coast Mariners last season. 16 degrees at the moment, down to 10 overnight, 20 tomorrow, with up to 15 millimetres of showers. More news at 3.
1: And we're getting a lot of rain this little period here, the last couple of weeks, haven't we, John? The rain keeps coming, and could be wet for the weekend a little bit.
17: Yes. Do your washing early.
1: Absolutely. And if you've got any fertiliser, maybe get it out in the lawns this afternoon is a good idea. 16 degrees outside. Let's check out the latest on the stock market.
18: The Stock Market Reports with Owen Clare.
1: Important day is the Friday. It's the end of the week, and we find out what's happened to our superannuation accounts, what's happened with our shares, as we're joined by Senior Investment Advisor at Shaw & Partners, Owen Clare. How was the week, Owen?
19: G'day, Rusty. Well, the Australian share market lacked a bit of direction today. It opened 50 points higher this morning. Then it was down by 12 points, and it closed just slightly in negative territory. The two major mining companies, BHP and Rio Tinto, were the major drags. They are both up strongly so far this year, but they saw some profit taking today. BHP fell by $1.53, and Rio Tinto closed down $1.21. That travel agency, Corporate Travel Management, that relisted on the ASX yesterday after a year of being suspended and promptly lost 85% of their value, well, they managed to bounce 5% at one stage this morning, trading up to $2.50. But, like the rest of the share market, they closed a bit further in the red, down another 3% at just $2.25. The two big fuel refiners in Australia both went ex-dividend. Ampol closed down by $2.60, but they had a dividend worth $1.85. And Viva Energy, who were associated with the Shell group of petrol stations, they finished the day weaker by 11 cents after a dividend of 7.7 cents. Now, the share market may have been drifting around a bit today, but the Australian dollar was not. It hit its highest level in 4 months against the US dollar, which is good news for people heading over there. But it's mainly because it looks like we're going to get an interest rate hike here before the end of the month. One Aussie dollar is now buying 72.1 US cents. In June, it was as low as 68.6 US. And this week has been a bit of a roller coaster for the gold price. Between Monday and Wednesday, it had fallen by as much as $170 an ounce, but since then it has bounced and is up by $190 from that low point, and it will end the week at $4,470 per ounce. And the All Ords ended the week down by just 2 points at 9,196. Rusty?
1: Very, very good. I'm so happy that it stayed above 9,000. I hate it going below a benchmark. Well, I've been here for a week, so I'm glad we've at least pulled something off, Owen.
19: You and me both. I had it when it goes down.
1: Always good to catch up, mate. Have a lovely weekend, and Todd will be back on Monday.
19: Terrific. I hope you have a great weekend too.
1: Good on you, mate. Owen Clare there. He'll be having a good Father's Day there on Sunday. I hope you're going to have a good Father's Day on Sunday as well. Don't forget, it's fast approaching. 27 minutes away now from 3 o'clock. Don't forget, a drive between 3 and 6, so don't go anywhere. Let's find out the latest on our roads.
20: Census night was Tuesday the 11th of August. 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
21: Roe Highway heading east, still slow, especially at South Street due to that earlier crash, but has all been cleared up now. Kwinana Mitchell Freeways heading north, heavy south terrace to Hay Street around Reed Highway and Shenton Avenue. Mitchell and Kwinana south, slow Hay Street to Millpoint Road and Armidale Road to Russell Road. Graham Farmer Freeway, including the tunnel. No delays, moving well in all directions. Coming to you live from the Crikey Mate Studios, Fiona Cornelisi on Perth's traffic leader, 6PR.
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1: Yeah, it's been lovely being with you all week. Thank you again for all the great text messages. Thank you to Margaret and Steve. Thank you to Corey. Thank you to Muzza. Thank you to all of you. Keep sending them in. Kevin, good on you, mate. I appreciate it. Todd will be back Monday at midday. And if you look, you really want to hang out with him, catch up with him at the Paddo Saturday night. There you go. Why not? Free plug there for my good mate, Toddy. Okay, let's find out about the footy tonight, because we have got a live broadcast, Jerry. We've got the best team in the business to do it. It's Geelong v Carlton, and joining us to chat about it is Adam Papali'i. G'day, Paps.
4: G'day, Rusty. Commiserations to you and all the Freo supporters today. I think it's been a tough day around town for all you Dockers.
1: It has, mate, but at the end of the day, I always think about this. There's plenty of people 6 feet under at Karrakatta that would love to have our problems. If the biggest worry in our life is a game of footy, I reckon a lot of them would like to swap places with us. So I don't let it get to me, mate, too much. I can't kick. I don't get a chance of having a handball. I don't get a chance of doing anything on the field. So I just go watch it, and it will be, perhaps.
4: That too. And the season is still alive. It's not all doom and gloom.
1: It's hanging by a thread.
4: Night, but it's still alive. You got next week, so you kick yourself up.
1: Yes.
4: Dust yourself off. That wasn't good enough, and we'll be back next week and we can do what we've done all year.
1: I have, mate. Can I just also say, how good was the 150th game of last night, Geordie Clark? What a game from him.
4: Yes. Yeah, unbelievable. Terrific mark as well. He was one of the only ones really, I think, for Freo that could probably hold their head up in saying that they, you know, put out their best performance. And, yeah, he was good and took the game on and won some critical contests, but unfortunately just didn't have enough teammates that could handle the occasion. That was the issue for Freo last night, I think, after all the build-up and the expectation and a season sitting on top of the ladder. They just didn't handle the occasion last night, but they'll be better for it. They'll learn plenty of lessons from that, and they'll continue to push on and try and make their way in all the way, as I sort of said last night when we chatted to Andrew Brasher on the coverage, that it's the exact same equation. Got to win two games to try and make it to a grand final.
1: Yeah, Andrew was good and so was Pierce. There was a few good players out there. Mate, just a quick one on this. Will there be many changes? I saw the backman come off with the ankle.
4: Brandon Walker. Yep.
1: Yeah. Will there be many changes between this team and next week?
4: I would think so. I would be looking at, and I'm not going to sort of name who's going to be dropped just yet, but there'd be a few that would be pretty nervous, I think, after performances last night. And again, just being too fumbly and not being able to be direct with your decision making. But Walker would be definitely one. I think he was only just in the side to play a role, particularly on Nick Watson. So there's one change. And I think you probably have to look at experience for Freo to try to bring them into the side. So you look at the names like a Jager O'Meara, who's played plenty of games, or Corey Wagner, those types of players that could potentially come in. Or maybe

0: waffle level and been good in their training sessions, whether they look at that option potentially again. But, yeah, they'll be playing the winner of tonight's game in Geelong and Carlton. So they'll have all eyes on how that game unfolds tonight and who's heading west next week, because it's a quick turnaround. Like, they can't be dwelling on the poor performance last week and the missed opportunity after they, you know, set their season up so well. They're going to have to go the long way around if they're going to do it, and it'll have to be through either Carlton or Geelong.
1: Yeah, and it has been done before. It was done last year, so they've certainly got the role model there. They can see the roadmap. Just follow what Brisbane did last year.
0: Yeah, exactly. A little bit harder, obviously, to do it from over here in the West. I think West Coast in 2006 did it that way, finishing on top, losing the first one, and then going through. So, look, it can be done, and that's why you set yourself up and have a great season. Like, that's what teams are fighting for all year, is to try and finish as high as you possibly can to give yourself the best possible chance. And the positive side of it for Freo is they're allowed to put out a performance like that and still get to play again next week and have a chance to make amends for it. Just going to be a hell of a lot tougher, because you're going to have to either go through Brisbane or Sydney if you can win next week to go through a preliminary final.
1: At least they've earned that right to redeem themselves from that shocker last night, which is really good. Mate, tonight's game is a beauty, Geelong v Carlton. Now, we're crossing to you, what, at 5 o'clock?
0: Yes, that's right. Yep, 5 o'clock tonight, and looking forward to calling all the action this evening alongside Carl Langdon, Will Schofield, and Lee Spurr. It's a really intriguing clash, this one, because the Cats, you'd think, you know, given their finals experience and the way they've gone about it for a number of years, they know how to win in finals footy. But the Blues have just been an amazing storyline this whole year. And it's actually, they've got a great record against Geelong. They've won four of the last five against the Cats. It was a thriller earlier on this year, if you remember that game where Paddy Cripps kicked a big goal late after taking a mark. So the Blues have actually got a really good sense of confidence around playing against Geelong. And they're just riding this wave of emotion since Josh Fraser has come in, getting it done last week in a wild card final and then backing it up this week. So they've shown that they can do it in a final. But Geelong are just so consistent, it's going to be a pretty tough task for them to get over the top of the Cats.
1: Well, I'm tipping that the cameraman will find Toby Green somewhere in the crowd.
0: I think he's going to be at the game tonight, so that'll be interesting to see. He's been in discussions with the Cats as to whether he's going to be headed down there, and he's been talking to Zach Butters as well, just to find out what decision Zach Butters is going to make, whether they both head down there. I think the AFL world will lose its mind a little bit if the Cats end up getting Zach Butters and Toby Green at the end of the season, because they just somehow seem to keep finding ways to fit all these guys into their contract list. But
1: the AFL have to cotton on at some stage that this is just can't continue.
0: Was that an intended pun by using cotton on there?
1: Absolutely.
0: Rusty, look, they do it really cleverly in the way that they set these things up. And I think for the Cats, like they pay their elite talent really well. But, and then after that, it drops away in terms of those, you know, superstars. And they're very much a system-based team, Geelong. So for them, it doesn't really matter sometimes who's out there because they just play a solid system. And then they rely on some of the brilliance of their stars to take them to that next level.
1: And then the lesser players get farmlets rather than full farms.
0: Let's get a little block somewhere, maybe. Clearly, there's a lot at the Cats, which the rest of the AFL world, I think, are envious, which makes us a bit jealous, and then we get angry at them for being so good. But look, they're back in. You know, they've barely missed the finals under Chris Scott in his tenure there, and they're back there again, and they'll be trying to push through to a semi-final.
1: A flip of a coin, this one.
0: I think so. I thought Freo were going to be a bit better than they were last night, so I'm not backing my tipping at the moment.
1: No.
0: But I think just because of the experience that the Cats lineup has, they are probably your more solid choice if you're tipping for this one. But the Blues have shown they're not afraid to get going, and if the likes of Jagger Smith and Harry Dean and their young brigade can help them through, hopefully it's a really good contest, hopefully a bit closer than it was last night, and we get a good game of footy, because the last few matchups between these two sides have been rippers.
1: Excellent. Any major changes just to the lineups before we go?
0: Mark Blitzarves is back in, and good. Max Holmes is back in for the Cats.
1: Ooh,
0: so
1: there
0: Holmes
1: are a couple of big ins.
0: Yeah, Holmes has been battling that ankle injury for a long period of the back half of this season. He was touch and go to get back. They reckon he would have been 50-50 last week. They gave him, obviously,

0: had the extra week with the bye to get through. So they reckon he is right to play. So he's really the big in, a couple of omissions for the Cats, but really it's Blitzarves and Holmes coming back into the side. And Nick Haynes out injured for the Blues. Not a massive name, but a pretty reliable defender. That is a bit of a blow for Carlton.
1: Yeah, Max Holmes is a very good in. It's amazing how the word finals brings that golden ointment to injuries, doesn't it?
0: Yeah, well, sometimes you might have been managed through a game. It's do or die, it's all or nothing in an elimination final, as it is last night. So you've got to roll the dice and go for it.
1: Good on you, Pavs, mate. We will be listening to the call. A lot of us have already downloaded the 6PR app so we can sync it into whatever we're watching it or how we're watching it. We do love the call. Great team tonight. Adam Papalia, Carl Langdon, Will Schofield and Lee Spur. That'll be from 5 o'clock. The coverage will start from 5 and it's a great game. Geelong v Carlton. The winner comes to Optus Stadium. Thanks, mate. We'll catch you at 5.
0: Thanks, Rusty. We'll keep people up to date with the Eagles' best and fairest, which is on tonight as well. So we'll do a couple of crosses to Mark Foreman, who'll be at the event, and keep people up to date with that.
1: Brilliant, mate. Thank you very much. Alan Papalia there, our Director of Sport here at 6PR. It is 13 minutes away from 3.
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1: Collie will be back on Monday. It's been wonderful being with you all week. We're looking for a song to finish off this hour. We'd like to play a song on a Friday, and we know you love music. And we've got to try to stay positive. I've just got one in from Muzza. Go the Pussies, says Muzza. Geelong, yeah. So he's going for Geelong over Carlton tonight. Don't forget that we'll start from 5 o'clock. And between then, between 3 and 5, Jamie Burnett will be in with Drive. You can call him anytime, 133-882, or you can start texting 0487-999-882. The one thing we were all thinking, I think, as we were leaving Optus Stadium last night, is probably appropriate to play this song, because I really do believe, like D. Ream, that things can only get better. Jeez.

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12: And it's been a great week. I really enjoyed your company. You've been fantastic, as I've said before, but you really are. You make us very welcome. Todd will be back Monday and is at the Paddo Saturday night if you want to catch up with him. I'm sure a lot of you will. Peace, love and all that stuff. Now, last couple of texts before we go. In regards to the animation movies from Pixar, this is from David Kamira in Stirling. My favourites would be Monsters, Inc. Very good. The entire Toy Story franchise. And as well as Jack Fennick's favourite, Cars. There you go. So there, that's in from David. Thank you for your text also. People love that song too. Wow. One of my favourites of all time. There you go. And of course, Professor Brian Cox was playing the drums on that D-Ream hit. Things can only get better and they certainly will only get better for any Fremantle fans out there. Stay safe, stay good, stay positive. A big thank you to the Hurricane, Kane Coelho, who's been looking after me all week, keeping me focused. He's a very good producer, young Kane, the Hurricane. Don't worry about that. Thank you to Fee for doing traffic and, of course, Bruce Welsh during the week. Thank you to all of my different panel operators. Robbie, it's been an absolute pleasure working with you, mate.
13: Oh, thanks for having me in.
12: A lot of fun. And we found out in between ads that we... I know your wife, which is pretty good. It's a small world
13: which
12: out
13: is a
12: there.
13: Worry. Jeez.
12: No, it's a good... No, it's very good. I'm happily married too, mate. Don't worry about that. Also, thank you to all the news team that have helped out during the week. John Nichols and the entire team. Jack Fennick. Thank you to all our guests we had during the week. Had some really good guests. Thank you to Golden Boy. Thank you. Tommy Bainan, we will keep following him on the Long Lunch. Todd will keep an eye on how Tommy goes there in the World Championships. Again, thank you to you for everything you do, all your texts, all your calls. Don't go anywhere between now and 5 o'clock. It's Drive, and then we're off to the footy. Stay right where you are. You're on 6PR.
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8: 15 degrees at 3 o'clock. Good afternoon, I'm John Nichols. Two people have been rescued alive from a hydropower plant tunnel in Nepal 9 days after a landslide triggered flooding and buried the facility beneath layers of mud. The workers are being taken to hospital as rescue crews work to free dozens more workers believed to be in the tunnel. There are 36 Australians still missing in the wake of the disaster. A 41-year-old man is accused of leading police on a high-speed chase through Perth's northern suburbs overnight. Officers spotted a Holden Statesman being driven recklessly around midnight on the Hepburn Avenue off-ramp off Mitchell Freeway. The driver refused to pull over, sparking a pursuit that went through Hillary's and Mullaloo. Police brought the car to a stop in Clarkson. The man's been charged with failing to stop, reckless driving and possession of a controlled weapon. A vehicle and trailer have caught fire at an industrial complex in Welshpool this morning. Firefighters say the fire was set accidentally by a lead acid battery that was on the trailer. It took four fire crews about half an hour to control the flames. The mother of a 25-year-old man knocked unconscious in a rock-throwing attack says she's shocked at the extent of his injuries. Police say the man was approached by a group of children outside a fast food restaurant in Falcon in the Mandurah area on Monday. He had rocks thrown at him and that knocked him to the ground. The man's mother, Chandel Pomfret, has told Simon Beaumont they're facing significant medical bills.
14: He received a concussion. He's got multiple facial injuries, broken bones. He's got a fractured cheekbone, broken nose. Lips aren't looking great. Extensive dental damage. That's just the physical, as you can understand.
8: A 14-year-old boy has since been charged with assault occasioning bodily harm and the investigation continues. Doctors are urging people to make a plan ahead of hay fever season. The start of spring typically brings with it a higher pollen count, flaring up the condition for many. Michael Wright from the Royal Australian College of GPs says people with a number of conditions are at particular risk.
15: So like allergies and even asthma can get worsened by this sort of pollen season. So particularly, it's often a good time for people to go and check in and make sure that their asthma control is good. And then certainly, if you've got anything beyond sort of mild allergy symptoms, definitely try an antihistamine, but go and see your GP just to work out what you are allergic to, because there are treatments.
8: In finance, the ASX has ended the day and the week lower as gains in technology stocks failed to offset losses in the energy sector. The All Ords is down 2 at 9,196 and the dollar is worth 72.1 US cents and 12,700 rupiah.
1: With the 6PR app, you have the power of 6PR in the palm of your hand. So add it to your phone now. Perth 6PR.
8: Lions veteran Dane Zorkos has dismissed claims the Swans won't be at their best in tomorrow's qualifying final at the SCG. The halfback says it would be foolish to believe Sydney are not a threat without their suspended star players.
16: It's still a pretty handy list. I mean, you've got all Australians littered through that side. You've got key players that have played a lot of football and a lot of experience. Brody Grundy's been one of the premier ruckmen of the competition for a very long time. Errol Goulden, his last month has been phenomenal. You've got a common medalist sitting in the forward line as well. So we understand there's massive threats still in that side.
8: Alex de Minaur has crashed out of the US Open in the second round, as Craig Gabriel reports.
17: There's a chance that Alex de Minaur could drop out of the top 10. Last year, he was a quarter finalist. He's been bundled out in the second round by Botek van der Zandschulp, who was a quarter finalist at the US Open in 2021. The Dutchman upset de Minaur 6-4, 7-5, 6-2 on his fourth match point. This was their fifth meeting, and the Australian had never lost to him before. This has been a bit of an erratic season for Alex by his standards, and yesterday, his wife, Katie Bolter, was soundly beaten by Karolina Muchova. Craig Gabriel, New York.
8: Alexei Popperin is also out, as is Perth's Tristan Skulcate, but Dane Sweeney has progressed to the third round with a four-set win over 13th seed Lorenzo Musetti. That's the latest news and sport.
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20: Kwinana and Mitchell Freeways North, busy at the moment. South Terrace to Hay Street, also around Reed Highway and Shenton Avenue. If you're heading south on the Mitchell or Kwinana, it's slow at the moment. Hay Street to Millpoint Road and then Armidale Road to Russell Road. Tonkin Highway, heavy northbound from Morley Drive to Reed Highway, but Roe Highway and Graham Farmer Freeway travelling nicely with no delays and no delays in our CBD either. I'm Fiona Cornelisi on Perth's Traffic Leader 6PR.
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1: Down to 10 overnight, 20 tomorrow with up to 15 millimetres of showers. Sunday, a possible early shower and 20. Monday to Thursday, mostly sunny and around 23. Right now, it's 15 degrees. More news at 3.30 on Perth's 6PR.
0: On Perth 6PR, this is Drive with Jamie Burnett.
2: G'day. Tell you what, sometimes we should just open the mic up in the production area there. Rusty coming out of the studio, he's on fire. He's on fire. He's just pushing past the finish line today. Good to have Rusty on this week. Good on you, mate. Well, he's cheered up a little bit because it was a fizzer last night, wasn't it? Chin up, Freo fans. You're still alive in the race. Now it feels like doomsday given you're never in it last night, but that was the perfect ambush from Hawthorn, wasn't it? How good is Sammy Mitch? Got the secret sauce, doesn't he? But JL, in his post-match, tried to zoom out, give some context.
3: Well, the facts are, to get to a grand final, we need to win two games in a row. We've won 14 games in a row this year, so we've proven that we can win two games in a row. We've won on the road, we've won back-to-back road travels, so, like, it's not the way we wanted it to go, but we're not dead and buried.
2: We're not dead and buried. The words from JL in his press conference last night might sound surprising or stupid. I'm still bullish on Fremantle. I am. I know it makes no sense. I reckon they got the cattle. I reckon they can still make it. Anyway, night of disappointment. Lick your wounds. Come back next week. Anyway, on disappointments, 133H82, because that's been the word today I've heard when you've been calling through. Is there a moment that was more disappointing for you than last night? Let me know. Give me a call. I'm sure there's a few. 133-882. Have some fun with that today. The panel's in from 4 o'clock, speaking about fun. Very excited. Very excited to have a debut from 6PR Royalty back into the studio today. Lisa Barnes. How good. Barnes, you'll be in from 4. Teaming up with panel regular Tyson Beattie as well. Lots to have a chat about. We'll talk Freo, of course. Also, speaking of Freo, the Hungry Jacks. Been idle for 8 years, run down, pretty derelict, isn't it? Some life potentially being thrown back into it. Now, we know that there's plans for a new sports bar. That's kind of trickling along. Haven't had too much new news on that. But there's some more immediate plans, a few people wanting to get together, make something of that. Also today, the business owners out at Coventry in Morley, still waiting to get back up and running. That's been heartbreaking for them after that fire out that way. I want to find a few of these wasted spaces. Might be a building that's kind of rotting away. Might be a big open lot. Remember that one in Maylands that we were talking about a month or so ago, right there in the heart of Maylands, owned by one of the big supermarket giants? We got a few there that we could turn around quickly and put to good use instead of just rotting away. 133H82. If you drive past one, you know one near you, let me know. The text as well, 0487999H82. Anyway, the panel, lots to get into. Looking forward to that. Lisa Barnes, Tyson Beattie. More bees again. That was last week. We had the trifecta again this week. Also, another chance to get into the draw for the AFL Grand Final giveaway. That's been a big one. You could be in the draw to walk away with that. Flights, accommodation, tickets, all of that. How good. And word on the street too. What have you seen? What have you heard? Could land you $10,000.
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2: Speak on the devil from Kieran, who says, Jamie, I'm heading north on Marmion and between Carinup and Reed. I've seen 8 police cars, lights and sirens heading south. Plus I've seen a helicopter flying around bushland just east of Scarborough. That's from Kieran. All right, we'll put some calls into police emergency services, find out what's going on. But he saw that on Marmion between Carinup and Reed. Number of police cars, helicopter doing the rounds in bushland just east of Scarborough as well. Thanks for the heads up, Kieran. If you do know something, if you're out there, pick up the phone, let me know. All right, speaking of disappointment, still that way for many pensioners who want more opportunities to work. Do you reckon there needs to be a change up there? 133-882. There's another call today from industry to allow pensioners to be able to work more. without their pension being slashed. It's a huge disadvantage there, isn't it? And a lot of people, when they stack up the numbers, it's not worth them taking up that bit of extra work. Industry need it. We've still got such a tight labour market around the place. We talk about productivity. Do you want to see the federal government move here? Would that be you? Would you be keen to pick up a little bit of extra work in retirement if you weren't penalised so hard the other way? 133-882. Innes Willicks is the Australian Industry Group Chief Executive. Good afternoon, Innes.
4: Afternoon, Jamie. Hope you're well.
2: Yeah, I'm doing all right. People feeling hamstrung here?
4: Well, they sure are, and it works both ways. It's, you know, individual workers, you know, individual employees who, you know, have worked, now sort of getting to an age of retirement, going on to the pension, would like to keep working a bit or a lot, depending on their circumstances. And you've got employers who are facing into productivity, labour and skills issues, which are really hamstringing them at the moment. So you put the two of them together, we've got a system that's not really working, because you're seeing, you know, our demographics and our economics are changing. Jamie, in 1991, 16% of the hours worked in our economy were done by workers over 50. To get to 2026, that's 30% of hours worked done by people over 50. So the workforce is aging. Older workers are carrying more of the burden in terms of hours worked. And when they get to pension age or approach it, there are now very clear disincentives for them to keep working should they want to do so. They lose out on the pension, you know, have issues around superannuation. You know, employers would like people to keep working if they can and want to under different circumstances. You know, part-time work, more flexible work, the age that we live in now sort of lends itself to that, but the system is stacked against it. So, you know, demographics and economics tell us, Jamie, that we've got to look at this again to give older Australians an opportunity to keep working should they want to.
2: How far would you open it up?
4: Well, you know, New Zealand has a system, I'm not advocating this, but it's just an example of what other countries do. They have a system where everyone gets a pension and you can keep working as long as you like without being taxed or penalised for it. So now that's one example. I mean, it costs a lot of money, obviously, but it's an extreme example. But our system is very much, you know, tighter than that. It's governed by rules and regulations, penalties and provisos right throughout. It's not clear cut, so it's confusing for people. So the first case, we need simplification. And then the second case, what we need is the, you know, to allow the ability for people to work longer. You know, there was an effort a few years ago, I think it was about 4 or 5 hours a week, people were allowed to work extra without impacting their pension. That's made minimal difference. I mean, it's not really viable, you know, 4 or 5 hours a week. So we've got to think much more creatively around how we do it. I don't have the answer because there'll be 1,000 ideas out there around how to do it. But, you know, we need to start looking at that as part of sort of intergenerational report work that we're doing. The Treasurer is about to unveil a new intergenerational report over the next couple of months. This is sort of certainly an issue that needs to be looked at for productivity, labour and skills reasons.
2: With the rules at the moment, where do they stand, and when does it really just fall off a cliff in terms of financial incentive to do any work?
4: Well, where it falls off a cliff is when people, you know, want to or are able to move on to the pension, because that's when, you know, everything changes and you get penalised for accruing extra income. You either lose the pension or you have significant tax ramifications around that. It impacts on your superannuation and how you can draw down on your super. So it's when you hit that retirement age or you decide to opt out of the workforce and to go onto a pension, that's when it really hits. So, you know, as I said, we as a society, we're getting older, we're leaning, getting older. People are working longer as they want to. You know, we had an interesting case, Jamie, just recently, where we were running a case in the Fair Work Commission around part-time work. And the case I'll point to is truck drivers. The average age of the Australian truck driver is 55. And we had trucking companies saying they would love to be able to allow workers to keep working on a part-time basis, but they can't because of the rules that are in place around the industrial construct at the moment. So you put that together with things like the IR consequences, with pension and economic consequences, we just make it really hard for ourselves to allow people to keep working in a flexible way.
2: It's a good point, isn't it? There's certain industries that are hit far harder by this than others.
4: Well, that's right. And you think around, you know, clerical work that has an aging workforce or an older workforce. Manufacturing has an older workforce. Transport has an older workforce. Those are just some of the sectors that are sort of particularly impacted by this, you know, where people would, if they could, you know, want to keep working and work a bit longer. And this of course would be a choice. It's not a compulsion, but we just make it hard for ourselves to give people that flexibility in their lives to do, you know, what they want to do to make their life easier for themselves without being a burden on the tax system and on the rest of us taxpayers.
2: Yeah, so it's 17 minutes past three. You're listening to Ennis Willicks. He's the CEO of the Australian Industry Group. Another call, a renewed call. We've heard plenty, haven't we, of opening it up for pensioners to be able to work and not be cut down financially on the other end of it. 133-882. Are you in that bucket? Would you like to work more, but financially it makes no sense with what you'll lose on the other end? Ennis, I know this is your primary concern, but you know, I remember speaking to someone and they talked about retirement, and their idea was around a soft landing, right? So not going from 100 to zero. Is there an element that should be explored in this in terms of how people transition out of work as well and making it a bit more of a softer landing?
4: Jamie, I think this is a big issue that employers have to look at as well as their workforce around how people do transition out. You're right, it goes from 100 to zero for a lot of people very quickly. And that's how it has always been. Think of it this way, you get to 65 and then you stop work and then you retire. And that was pretty much the way it was for a very long time. But there's now more flexibility into the workplace and into the workplace system that's occurring around more flexible hours, you know, the ability in some areas to work a bit more from home. So, there is a lot of conversations that employers are having around a glide path to help people, you know, make that transition. There's a lot of work being done by the Age Discrimination Commissioner, Robert Fitzgerald, around this, around helping older Australians sort of make that transition, and we're doing work with him. Not that it's necessarily a discrimination issue, it's just an economics issue that he's looking at it from clearly. And I think it's an issue that we need to look at because, as I said, you know, the workforce is skewing older. Despite all the talk we hear around Gen Z and the like, we're getting older as a society. So the pressure around the taxation system, around our standard of living, will only grow unless we find, you know, new ways to deal with the economic reality and the demographic reality. So, you know, employers have to look at it and are looking at it. But again, as I said, there are earlier in that other example, there are constraints that they have, you know, through the industrial system that we have in place, which is, you know, still trying to adjust to sort of a new normal that we've come out of COVID with, a much more flexible working arrangements that people are having. You know, that's been set up around rigid 9-to-5 operations, Monday to Friday in a lot of cases, and the world doesn't operate like that anymore. So there's a bit of catch-up that has to happen there too.
2: Yeah, a bit of catch-up. Let's see if some common sense can prevail. Good to have a chat to you, Ennis. I really appreciate it.
4: Thanks, Jamie. You take care.
2: Ennis Willicks there. He's from the Australian Industry Group, the CEO. Common sense feels like it's lacking in this conversation a bit, doesn't it? Do you want the federal government to seriously take a look at this and open it up? It doesn't become worthwhile, does it, to work given what you lose in terms of pensions, given what you're taxed for that work as well? Are you in that area, 133-882? Are you feeling that situation? Give me a call. Let me know. So much experience as well left on the table. Completely wasted. Industry crying out for it. Interested on your thoughts? Over to you next. 133-882, the best way to do it. 21 past three.
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6: We've got a crash, Kwinana Freeway southbound after Berrigan Drive in Jandakot. The right lane is closed by incident response. Traffic is heavy on approach, so drive with caution. Kwinana and Mitchell Freeway, busy Anketel Road, Mill Point Road to Hay Street, Reed Highway to Warwick Road, Shenton Avenue, Mitchell and Kwinana Freeway southbound, slow Loftus Street to Mill Point Road, Mount Henry Bridge, Roe Highway to Armidale Road. I'm Ethan Quinlivan on Perth's traffic leader, 6PR.
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2: Getting up to 25 past, a few texts on the footy. Jamie, that was an appalling interview from Justin Longmuir after the game. I felt that he was being smart. I don't think there's positives at all, says John. Thank you for that. I tell you what, I did watch it last night, and just the way he's, and I know it's tough, you know, I've had a big final. They've fallen in a game of consequence after such a huge year. There was so much weight of expectation for Frio, given everything really. But I did feel that press conference, is the way his eyes were darting around. I don't know. I was probably reading too much into it, but it did feel like it had rocked him a little bit. Anyway, we'll find out. As I said off the top, surprising. I also might be stupid. I'm still bullish on Fremantle to get there. They'll likely have to go through Brisbane, seeing what happens between the Lions and the Swans. But, look, they've made it harder for themselves. Maybe that's exactly what they need. On the pension, Jamie, I'm 70. I enjoy doing, relief teaching. I'm on the pension, but have decided to work more, even though it means I'll lose part of my pension. Why? Because $600 a week does not cover today's living expenses after paying health insurance, house, car insurance, all the utilities, which takes up approximately $700 a fortnight. Leaving $502 for rent, food, fuel, it's impossible. I just want to work 3 to 4 days a fortnight and be taxed on this and my pension. but have the pension alone to fall back on during school holidays. That's from Miranda. It's such a good point, Miranda. I was talking to Rusty about this a little bit earlier out of 2 o'clock, where this is the other part of the equation with cost of living rising so hard and that being felt really strongly, particularly for pensioners. Now is the time for change in this space. Let's go to Rob. He's giving me a call in Ellenbrook. G'day, Rob.
8: How you going, buddy?
2: I'm good.
8: Yeah. I'm thinking if the pensioners want to work, why not allow them to work like we all agree, but they just don't get the tax-free threshold. So they just pay the minimum tax and then obviously once they get over whatever the next bracket is, and so be it, because they get the pension.
2: Yeah, and instead of scaling back the pension when they get over a threshold the other way, so they're not getting hurt twice. Yeah.
8: Correct, but there's still the benefit
2: of coming into the coffers of the tax that's being paid.
8: Correct. The government still makes money, and then we get the workers we need.
2: Yeah.
8: It seems like a no-brainer, doesn't it?
2: It does. It's interesting why the government hasn't tackled it. You know, it's such a low unemployment rate, industry calling out for labour. It's surprising that there hasn't been a move in this space, don't you think, Rob?
8: Yeah, I agree. Maybe can one of you guys, next time you're interviewing Mr. Angus Taylor or even Pauline, because obviously Elbow's a dead duck, get them to try and talk about it, see if they can get them to commit to it.
2: Yeah.
8: At least having a robust discussion on it, at least.
2: Yeah, you are bang on. Well, it's a good shout. We'll put that one back in the diary. Hopefully we can get some access soon. Good on you, Rob. Appreciate that. Thank you very much. Do you agree? Are you a pensioner? And then priced out of work in a way in terms of the tax side of it, but what you'll lose for your pension as well. Let me know. 133-H82 on the text. A lot of you feeling it with Frio. This one here, Fremantle, outperformed, outdone, outrun, outthought, in essence, just outplayed. Pretty good way to put it. Jamie, come on, mate. You're an Eagles supporter. Hang a bit on them. That's from Mark. There you go. I'm trying to keep it strictly footy, Mark. Yes, I am a West Coast supporter. Yes, I have that internal battle over what you do when Freo are doing well. Yeah, look, I love the West Coast Eagles. I don't love the Fremantle Dockers. I've got to admit though, this year I've enjoyed their footy. That's probably the thing I've loved about it. Watching them play footy has been exciting. And you know, last night it was the perfect ambush. And I think Hawthorn, what's changed for me is Hawthorn are now the number one seed. And I still think Freo, the second seed. And I know that sounds silly because of Brisbane and the position that they're in and all that championship DNA, I suppose. But I reckon they can go the long way around. And if they don't, be interesting to see how it plays out.
15: 6PR's ultimate grand final giveaway.
2: Yeah, and speaking of that, you can be there. Don't know who you're going to be watching, but it's all thanks to Parkwood Plumbing Centre. 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
1: Thank you, Jamie. Good afternoon. The federal government has not committed any more funding for aged care beds following a meeting today of health ministers. Several states have been asking for extra funding to reduce pressure on overwhelmed hospital systems. Two people have been rescued from a hydro-powered tunnel in Nepal more than a week after flash flooding that devastated the border area with China. The Ministry of Energy says other voices have been heard in that tunnel and dozens more could be rescued. A 41-year-old man is accused of leading police on a high-speed chase through Perth's northern suburbs overnight. Police brought the car to a stop eventually in Clarkson. The man's been charged with possession of a controlled weapon as well as traffic charges. Dockers forward Josh Tracy says they've moved on from last night's loss to Hawthorn and are fully focused on their semi-final clash next week. Carlton have dropped key defender Nick Haynes for tonight's elimination final against Geelong because of an ankle issue. Veteran Mark Blitzaps and hard-running midfielder Max Holmes return for the Cats. 15 degrees at the moment, 10 overnight, 20 tomorrow with up to 15 millimetres of showers. More news at 4.
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2: Yeah, let's head to Ender Brady and Ender, two reform officials stepped down. What was behind it? Good afternoon.
17: Hey, Jamie. Yes, some breaking news in the past hour here. So there was undercover filming going on, and these two senior reform officials seem to be suggesting ways to get around or evade the scrutiny of money coming in from foreign donation sources. It's not a great look. All captured on camera, and it has been all over the breaking news here. So they've stepped down, investigation underway. Reform have issued a statement just saying that they have stood back now, but pointing out that they are the victims of a conspiracy by climate change activists and a hoax. And that's basically what they're saying, that this was a put-up job where they were basically being fed information by someone seeking to damage Reform UK. So let's see if the parliamentary authorities take a wider interest.
2: All right. Hey, Argentina's president wades in over the Falklands.
17: So this keeps rearing its head under this guy, Javier Milei. He's quite a populist politician, a right-winger in Argentina, and he's come out again and said that the Falkland Islands belong to Argentina, that they were stolen by Britain, and he wants them back. And there's going to be some drilling for oil down there, British-Israeli joint venture, and he is making it clear that if that venture goes ahead, he will put sanctions on all companies involved. So it's I don't know. It's just a drum he keeps banging, and it makes him popular in Argentina, but nothing's going to change. That's for sure.
2: Yeah. The British Army told to stop war games to save money.
17: Maybe Javier Milei of Argentina was reading this story before he made his speech. I would say this is worrying. So to save $60 million per annum, the British Army have been told to stop immediately all war games. So anything, say, Salisbury Plain or where they go with tanks or their kind of wargaming situations in conflict, to save money, the British Army will no longer play war games. I mean, it's very, very worrying. And you do wonder what people like Milei in Argentina and perhaps Putin in the Kremlin, when they're reading their news digest each day and they're seeing that the British military is that skint they can't practice, you know, does it embolden them?
2: I mean, it doesn't seem a huge expense given the gravity of what it means.
17: Yeah, precisely. I mean, look, $60 million a year, that's being spent every 4 days on accommodation for asylum seekers here. So you just wonder, you know, in the national security levels, what's more important?
2: Yeah. All right. Hey, good on you, Ender. We'll catch you next week. Hey? Thank you so much.
17: Thanks, Jamie. Happy Father's Day to all the dads on Sunday.
2: Yeah, good call, good call. Happy Father's Day for you too. That's good. We might talk about that with the panel a little bit later on. Looking forward to it out of 4 o'clock. We will have Lisa Barnes and Tyson Beattie in the studio. All the bees again.
16: Traffic. Got something you want to say? You're in the right place. This is Perth 6PR. 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
6: Still dealing with the crash, Kwinana Freeway southbound after Berrigan Drive in Jandakot. The right lane is closed by incident response. Traffic is heavy. Drive with caution. Kwinana and Mitchell Freeway northbound, busy Anchortel Road, Mill Point Road to Hay Street, Cedric Street to Warwick Road, Ocean Reef Road to Shenton Avenue, Mitchell and Kwinana Freeway southbound, Solofter Street to Mill Point Road, Mount Henry Bridge, Roe Highway to Armidale Road. I'm Ethan Quinlivan on Perth's traffic leader, 6PR.
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19: It's been 31 years since Carlton and Geelong last played each other in a final.
20: 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It's a goal, and the goal is being kicked by Ainsworth.
21: Humphreys drifting down inside. Can he take a goal? He lights up. The eyes look up. He snaps a goal. Lawson Humphreys with the highlights.
19: From 5 this evening, it's the first elimination final between Geelong and Carlton. Thanks to Medalia Steel, 6PR is football.
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2: All right, I'm going to get out on the water in just a moment. New campaign there with a few tips, I reckon. Maybe a few things front of mind as well around keeping it safe as the sunshine starts to come out. But before we do that, plenty of you wanting to have a chat around pensioners and your ability to work. Stephen Thornley, one of those. G'day, Steve.
26: Hi, Jimmy. A couple of things. Yeah, there's so many pensioners who are so struggling now that they're missing meals. They're not having heaters on to keep warm. They earn, if they get a part-time job, they earn more than $300 a fortnight. They lose part of their pension. Yet our politicians can get their handshake after so many years of being in Parliament, go out and get their $300,000 a year pension, and yet can go out next day and get a $400,000 job and lose none of their pension.
2: Double standards, hey, Steve.
26: Yeah, and thirdly, I'm retirement age, but I can't afford it at the moment. But I bought buying 20 acres to retire to down south. Now, when it comes to me getting a pension, I'll lose part of the pension because I can only allow 5 acres, and they deem that I could earn X amount of dollars on that 15 acres, even though I don't work it.
2: Really?
26: So it comes off my pension.
2: What? So even if that's your principal place of residence as well?
26: Yeah, yep, but you're only allowed 5 acres. So anything over 5 acres, the extra 15 acres, they have a deeming on it saying, well, you could, if you worked it, you could earn this much money, so we're going to take that percentage off your pension.
2: Even though you don't want to and you're not?
26: No.
2: Wow.
26: Yeah, you can have a $5 million house in Peppermint Grove or $10 million house in Peppermint Grove, but that's your only property, then you can get a pension.
2: It's a joke. Shot, isn't it? Yeah. Thanks for letting us know, Steve. I appreciate it. I had no idea about that. It doesn't make a lot of sense, does it? You know, if that's how you want to live out retirement, you're not doing anything with that property. Why should that come into the calculations? Strange. This from Kerry. Jamie, let's not forget these pensioners have worked hard their entire lives, paid tax their entire working lives. Let them work without that further penalty. Thank you for that. Another one here. We get crunched in our pension, and if we try and earn a few extra bucks, the Prime Minister and the federal government are all after it. What about their pensions? How does that work out? Similar to what Steve was saying there. Hey, we'll keep chatting about it. 133-882, the number. Sun is slowly getting back, not so much.

0: by year.
1: Yeah, I mean, and you'd be excited about that. You know, that's a great thing, I suppose, people utilising it. The danger comes into levels of experience and knowledge when they're out there, hey?
0: Correct, correct. So basically, there's a lot of new people coming into it, and they just sort of don't have the experience that probably long-term boaters would have. So, you know, we're down here at the present moment at the Perth Boat Show promoting our new campaign, and it's about basically people being getting a better idea about the weather and understanding what the forecast actually basically is saying. We have many boaters that say they check the weather, but that understanding is sometimes limited. So, yeah, we're focusing this year on basically the wind and the impacts of the wind on boaters, and last year we focused on this swell, and the feedback we're getting from boaters is that the information we're providing is really positive and helpful.
1: Yeah, okay. So it's a little bit more than waking up in the morning and sticking your head out the window and thinking, yeah, it looks like a good day.
0: Oh, most definitely. And look, there's nothing wrong with using the window. I think that's a good place to start. But understanding that, you know, if you basically are heading out there and the wind is forecast to be above 20 knots and you've only got a small boat, then really you should reconsider. So we've come up with a bit of a system or a bit of a guideline, and basically saying if the wind is up to 8 knots, then it's going to be a gentle breeze and boats can go out there very safely. If the wind is getting up to about 18 knots, which is about, you know, 30 kilometres an hour, then you probably should have a boat that's up to 5 metres in length. And then once it gets above that 20-knot breeze, you know, you should have a 10-metre boat. So be aware of that wind and basically respect that in regards to the size of your boat. You know, one thing we want you to do is go out there and have a really nice time and come back. So enjoy it and check the weather and keep watching the weather while you're out there as well, because the weather does change.
1: It does change, and, you know, a few people get caught out with that. Rotto's probably the classic example, Laurie.
0: Most definitely. You know, most people go across on that lovely easterly in the morning, and then we have what we call the sea breeze, or the doctor that comes in the afternoon, and that can whip up this, you know, the waves to about 1.5 metres, et cetera, which can be quite dangerous in a small boat.
1: I was coming back from Rotto a few weeks ago, and I was just coming back on the ferry. I think I caught the 4:30 or the 5:00, something like that. And I was about halfway across, and I saw these two blokes on a jet ski, and it was just starting to pick up in terms of the wind coming through and the swell. And I had a look at them absolutely kind of fanging it through. Do you see a bit of stuff and shake your head, Laurie, and think, you know, people get lucky a few times and it might set them up for disaster a bit later?
0: Look, Jamie, nothing really surprises me when it comes to boating, but, you know, the people out there on the boaters are getting better and better and understanding what's going on, you know, to be positive about what's happening out there. You know, in the last 12 months, we had about a third of our serious incidents were involved in wind. But if we dig a bit further in regards to what's happening on the water, you know, and we talk about a horrible thing called fatalities, the number of fatalities that we're having in Western Australia is going down. So people are more aware of what's on the water. You know, they're taking into account the weather, which we're focusing on at the moment. And in the last few years, we've had big changes in regards to safety equipment. So compulsory wearing of life jackets has come in. And look, I can, you know, talk about a couple of incidents where people possibly may not have been around if they hadn't had their life jacket on, but now they have. So I think there are people out there that are doing the right thing, but there's certainly the other people out there that can get caught out. And we're just basically trying to give people the tools to make certain they're making safe decisions. And we have an app that we promote called Decky, and in there is a great algorithm which you can put the size of your boat or the type of boat you have, and it actually shows you in regards to quite a graphic way whether or not you should be on the water. So giving these tools to people means they're going to be safe out there and come back safely.
1: All right. Well, with the sunshine hopefully coming back soon as we head into spring and summer, good time to have a chat about it. As you said, you're over at the boat show, but also some resources online. The Decky app's a real good one. Good on you, Laurie. Thanks for the chat.
0: Look, thank you so much, and we look forward to seeing all the boaters at the boat ramps, and get them to come and pop down to us at the boat show and also at the boat ramps, and we can talk about all the stuff we just chatted about.
1: Yeah, say hi. Good on you. Laurie Adams there, who's from Waterways. Yeah, have you had a few hairy moments out there on your boat? Probably don't want to talk about it. Or a few things that you've seen that you've left you shaking your head? 133H82, let me know.
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1: All right, let's go to Clive, who might have a bit of an update on that word on the street from Kieran earlier. G'day, Clive.
3: Hi, Jamie. How the hell are you, mate?
1: I'm well. How are you?
3: Good. Listen, I'm travelling on Scarborough Beach Road, but on the corner of Scarborough Beach and Huntress Road, there's so many police cars at the moment, it's lit up like Christmas.
1: Wow.
3: I don't know.

0: what's happening, but there's a guy there stuck behind the cop car. There's a rucksack on the footpath. There's a bus with his lights flashing. So maybe a big drug bus. I've no idea, but it's great.
1: It's great. Got a bit of excitement on a Friday, Clive.
0: Hell yeah.
1: Hell yeah. Thanks for letting us know about it. Good on you, Clive. What we'll do, we'll put in a few calls to police and see if we can get some information to see what all the excitement's about. But if you, like Clive, see something today, word on the street, best way to do it. Could land you $10,000 at the end of the year. 133-882.
2: Census night was Tuesday the 11th of August. 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
3: We've got a crash, Kwinana Freeway southbound before Berrigan Drive in Jandakot. The right lane is closed by incident response. Traffic is heavy. Caution is advised. Kwinana and Mitchell Freeway northbound, busy Anchortel Road, Mill Point Road to Hay Street, Cedric Street to Warwick Road, Ocean Reef Road to Shenton Avenue, Mitchell and Kwinana Freeway southbound, Slow Loftus Street to Mill Point Road, Mount Henry Bridge, Rye Highway to Armidale Road. I'm Ethan Quinlivan on Perth's traffic leader, 6PR.
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1: Lee Stark in for Charlie Brown today. G'day, Lee.
11: G'day, mate. How you going?
1: Hey, doing all right. Bigger phone batteries on the way. Finally.
11: Yeah, I know, it's crazy. If you look down at your phone, it probably says like 30% left. So that would be normal. Most people have that problem. Doesn't really matter if you've got a small phone or a big phone. If you've got a big phone, you get a little more life out of it. The chemistry is actually what's changing. You don't really look at what's inside the battery. And good news, please don't do that. It might explode. Don't open up your batteries. But the tech people are opening up their batteries and it's changing from lithium ion to something called silicon carbon. You don't have to worry about that. There'll be no quiz about this later on. All you need to know is that this new technology allows them to put basically twice the amount in the same amount of space. So if you look at an iPhone 17 Pro Max, it's got just a little under 5,000 milliamps. We're now seeing 10,000 milliamps, or just under that in phones. To put it in layman's terms for everyone, really, it's kind of exciting out there. It means the next phone you buy will more than likely not only use this technology, but get anywhere between 2 and 3 days of battery life out of the same sort of usage.
1: Yeah, fantastic. So more battery. What about longevity of the battery as well? Will we get more years out of it?
11: You actually will. The technology is actually a lot better overall. It's a little bit more stable. It runs a little bit cooler as well from what we understand about how it works. We're beginning to see it in Android devices, which means iPhone is likely just around the corner. Basically, phones that you buy towards the end of this year but early next year are likely to have it, which is positive news because I think everyone is sick and tired of having a phone and have its battery die a couple of years later. Phones should last 3, 5, 7 years. So we're going to start to see that more in the coming years.
1: I'm a shocker late. So I'm in year 3 of my Samsung Galaxy. I really probably need to get it upgraded because I'm down to about 45% by 10 o'clock in the morning. I'm a workplace charger these days. So it's time for a glow up.
11: That's crazy. So there are better batteries coming out, and there are also better battery packs that do the same sort of thing. So this is all positive. Basically, when it's time for you to upgrade, the upgrades will be serious.
1: All right. Have a look at your phone now. Clubhouse leader on the tech, 0487999882. Trying to find the lowest battery. Let me know what percentage you're down to. Hey, good on you, Lee. I'll catch you on weekends with Chrissy. Looking forward to it. Life and Tech. Thanks.
11: Fantastic. Happy to help.
12: 6PR's ultimate grand final giveaway.
1: Tell you what, good listening there. We just snuck it in the ad break. Andrew in Yokon with the hot hand. G'day, Andrew.
13: Yeah, how are you, Jamie?
1: Congratulations. You are in the draw. You could be heading to the grand final.
13: Oh, I'm absolutely stoked. Thanks.
1: Nice. Who do you support?
13: I'm an Eagle supporter, but an ex-Carlton supporter prior to that. So okay. I'm hoping Carlton go all the way.
1: Yeah, you reckon they'll get up tonight over Geelong?
13: Oh, I've got a sneaky feeling they will.
1: Yeah, I think so too. Well, good on you, Andrew. You're in the draw, okay? And it'll be drawn live on Breakfast on Monday, the 14th of September. So good luck, mate.
13: Thank you, Jamie. Thanks for the opportunity.
1: Brilliant. How good's that? Andrew, he is through. This is going to be a big one, as I said. Breakfast on Monday, the 14th of September. That's when it will be drawn live on air. Fantastic. You get flights, accommodation, tickets, get to go to the post-match grand final village as well, flights home, all of that. So the whole cigar for that one. Keep listening as well over the weekend and into next week. AFL authorised grand final promotion code GFAFL26102. All right, a few of your texts coming through. JB, that wasn't an ambush by Hawthorn last night. An ambush is a surprise attack. If the coach and players didn't see that coming, they'll need the sack, says Terry. Another texter here saying something similar. JB, that wasn't an ambush. They knew what Hawthorn would bring to the contest. It's not rocket science. They were just outplayed and outcoached. That from Bev. I do think you're probably right. Everyone knew what was on the agenda, but I do think that Hawthorn and the way they approached it, their game plan, particularly how they held true, those long kicks down the line, didn't get sucked into that as well. The tackling pressure, not just one, but the second tackle, all of that. Anyway, Frio was stunned. I still think they got something to give in this final series. I reckon they'll still be about the mark. We will see over the next few weeks. All right, the panel not too far away. Looking forward to getting involved with that. Lisa Barnes, Tyson Beattie today, along with me, all the bees yet again.
12: 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Keep the conversation flowing. 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
3: Good news, that crash has been cleared. Quinana Freeway southbound after Berrigan Drive in Jandakot. Traffic does still remain heavy on approach. Quinana and Mitchell Freeway northbound, busy Anchortel Road, Mill Point Road to Hay Street, Sedgwick Street to Warwick Road, Ocean Reef Road to Shenton Avenue, Mitchell and Quinana Freeway southbound, Slow Loftus Street to Mill Point Road, Mount Henry Bridge, Rye Highway to Armidale Road. I'm Ethan Quinlivan on Perth's Traffic Leader, 6PR.
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1: Oh, that's a Friday, isn't it? Lenny Kravitz, how good. Turn that up, I reckon. Jamie, I just upgraded my phone. I had the iPhone 8 from new, best phone I ever had for my usage. Only had to charge it at night. It would go all day. That's brilliant. This stage, not loving my iPhone 17 Pro. A few months in. We'll see how we go. Thank you for that, Peach. This on the text to JB. What happens if Freo lose next week? They are out. That will be straight sets if they lose next week. So I had their double chance. That is after this week. And then next week it is all gone if they lose. And that will mean problems for JL, you would think. Anyway, I don't reckon they lose next week anyway. We will see. The panel's up next. Can't wait for this one. Lisa Barnes back in the 6PR studio. That is fantastic. Tyson Beattie joining her, our regular on the panel. Lots to talk about. You can get involved. 1-3-3-8-82. The best way to do it right now. News time, 4 o'clock.
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23: 17 degrees at 4 o'clock. Good afternoon, I'm John Nicholls. 15 Australian disaster response experts are about to arrive in Nepal to assist that country with its flood recovery. The team consists mostly of specialist drone operators who will help local authorities search for the 36 Australians still to be accounted for. Federal police victim identification experts will arrive tomorrow in Kathmandu. WA police say they've tracked down a man who was wanted for questioning earlier this week. 34-year-old Patrick Kamal Singh is now in custody. A man's been charged with starting a house fire in Perth's southern suburbs while a woman was inside the premises. Madeline Cross reports.
24: Arson squad detectives have charged the 58-year-old after he allegedly set fire to a unit on Endeavour Street in Port Kennedy on Monday. A woman in her 40s who was inside the home suffered burns and was rushed to hospital. The man from Rockingham is facing two charges, including attempting to unlawfully kill and criminal damage by fire. Madeline Cross, Perth.
23: The mother of a man who was attacked by a group of teenagers throwing rocks earlier this week has thanked bystanders for their help. Police say the 25-year-old was approached by a group of children outside a fast food restaurant in Falcon near Mandurah on Monday. It's alleged they threw rocks at the man and knocked him unconscious. A 14-year-old has been charged with assault occasioning bodily harm. The man's mother, Chandel Pomfret, has told Simon Beaumont she wants to thank those who helped.
0: Multiple people rushed over to the scene to ensure that he was okay and that he was breathing and the rest. Everyone was fantastic at that scene, and I think seeing that sense of community and the fact people still care was amazing.
23: The federal government has not committed any additional funding for aged care beds following a meeting today of health ministers. Several states have been asking for extra funding to reduce pressure on overwhelmed hospital systems. Federal Health Minister Mark Butler concedes it is a growing issue, but hard decisions have to be made.
4: I said to them again this morning, we increased the number of home care packages last year by 25%. Even with that increase, there's still more and more demand. But frankly, it is difficult for us to increase the number of packages by more than that level and essentially run into labour supply constraints.
23: Australians are being urged to donate blood to help cancer patients. The Leukaemia Foundation and Red Cross Lifeblood have joined forces to mark World Leukaemia Day. The Foundation's Bill Stavresky says there is a common belief that trauma victims are the most common recipients of donated blood.
5: In fact, one in three blood products that are donated are used and needed by cancer patients.
23: In finance, the All Ords is down two at 9,196. A dollar is worth 72 US cents and 12,700 rupiah.
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23: Lions halfback Dane Zorko isn't concerned about how Sydney will line up in tomorrow's preliminary final qualifier at the SCG. Both sides have recorded victories against each other this season. The Swans began their campaign with a 44-point win against the Premiers. Brisbane won by 43 points in round 16. Sorko says the reigning Premiers are fully focused on themselves and not their suspension-riddled opposition.
6: We need to be worrying about us and our process and get that right. And if we do that, we know we'll have a great account of ourselves. If we don't and we leave that to chance, they'll make us pay.
23: Wade Dirksen has been recalled, replacing veteran Nick Haynes for Carlton in this evening's elimination final against Geelong at the MCG. The last time the teams met in finals, that was Carlton's premiership winning season back in 1995. Crows assistant Scott Burns has backed and under pressure Matthew Nix to coach beyond this season. That's the latest news and sport.
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3: We're still dealing with a crash Kwinana Freeway southbound after Berrigan Drive in Jandakot. Taking a look at Kwinana and Mitchell Freeway northbound, busy Anchortel Road, Mill Point Road to Hay Street, Cedric Street to Warwick Road, Ocean Reef Road to Shenton Avenue, Mitchell and Kwinana Freeway southbound, Slow Loftus Street to Mill Point Road, Mount Henry Bridge, Roe Highway to Armidale Road. I'm Ethan Quinlivan on Perth's Traffic Leader, 6PR.
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23: Down to 10 overnight, 20 tomorrow with up to 15 millimetres of showers. Sunday, a possible early shower and 20. And from Monday to Thursday, mostly sunny with tops around 23, warming up to 25 next Friday. Right now it's 17 degrees. More news at 4:30 on Perth's 6PR.
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1: The panel is up next. Looking forward to it. Lisa Barnes, Dyson Beatty, plenty to talk about. You can help drive that 133H82. Also, maybe another chance to head along to the AFL Grand Final. Maybe chance to get in for Word on the Street as well. $10,000 on the line at the end of the year. A few more of your texts here. Talking about working later in life, the penalties that you cop post-retirement, slashing on your pension, also on the tax side of things. A lot of you looking for a change there. We talked about it off the tops with Innes Willicks today from the Industry Council. But, a lot of you pretty unhappy with it and wanting to see some change, something I reckon that we might dive a little deeper on next week.
8: Ladies and gentlemen, The Weeknd.
2: Thank God, it's nearly the weekend.
1: Yeah, we're getting closer. You will be off to the footy at 5 o'clock, but until then, it is 6PR Royalty. Hello, Lisa Barnes.
9: Good afternoon. Thank you for having me back. It has been a hot minute since
1: so
9: I've
1: good.
9: Been behind the microphone.
1: Yeah, we'll make that more often, I reckon.
9: I think so.
1: Tyson Beatty as well. Good to see you.
10: Jamie, thanks for having me again. Had some good 6PR talent down at the WA Athletic Stadium this week, including Ethan, who was working on in the finish line, and Mark Foreman, the dulcet tones of Mark Foreman around the grounds. Fantastic work.
1: Nice. All right. Just as long as I've cleared that with the bosses here, we'll check that later. But no, it's good. Good shout out for Ethan, who panels Drive, does a great job. Very passionate athletics man.
10: Great voice too. We've got to unleash him a little bit more, James.
1: Really? Okay. Let's not get too excited. We'll see. We'll see where that goes. Speaking of excitement, geez, that fell away after last night, didn't it?
9: Oh,
1: Freo fans.
9: Well, I mean, if there is anything more classic Freo, it was last night, wasn't it? My brother is a diehard Fremantle supporter, and I can tell you the family group chat last night, it was going off.
1: Not good
9: for him.
1: Yeah. Tuss?
10: Yeah, I just thought, I'm surprised more people didn't see it coming. I know it sounds harsh, but like Hawthorn, you know, are a bit of a bogey team in general, but I think Fremantle, you know, the form, it's not like they had a form drop. It's just that they hadn't hit the straight as hard as everyone else has, particularly Brisbane. So they need to rebound quickly.
1: Peaking at the wrong time, you reckon, Tyce? Peaked a little too early.
10: It's really hard because sometimes you play your best football in the middle of the season and then all of a sudden, you know, things just start to drop off a little bit and teams hit the surge at that round 16 mark. And I don't know, they haven't won an away game in almost 70 days, July 18, round 16. That's a long time away.
1: You've done your research. You're almost looking for a reason for Freo to lose.
10: I think they'll win next week and then they'll probably have to play Brisbane on the road. That's a really tough game and they won that game really well earlier in the year.
9: Sure are finals.
1: This is it. I forgot how hard things hit Fremantle supporters. So obviously there was a lot of expectation and build up and I was doing the show down from Optus yesterday. So much excitement and positivity. And then I walked into here and it's a West Coast house where I am and the flatness, it was real flat.
9: Yeah, but I think if anyone can ride it out, it is those Dockers fans, right? Because if you are a Dockers fan and one of those, you know, rusted on ones, you've lived these highs and lows for a very long time and, you know, dare I say it, and I am a West Coast Eagles fan, so, you know, call me what you want, but dare I say it that there were probably some Dockers fans last night that kind of went, meh. I expected that.
10: They're very resilient, aren't they?
9: They are.
10: Very
9: they have resilient to be. Folks. They've had to be.
10: Yeah, for sure. But I think the other thing is that, and I know Freo fans don't want to hear this right now, but their future is so good, isn't it? Like there's 4 to 5 years of genuine premiership window, probably a couple of premierships.
9: They are not thinking about that right now. They are not.
10: Look, it's better than West Coast outlook just at this very moment.
1: Do not say the word window. We want it right now. We want it in the centre of the table. Anyway, it was a bit of disappointment around, that's for sure. It reminded me a little bit of, you know, when things get built up, in the excitement and then just, you know, the gas out of the balloon, that kind of stuff.
9: Well, at least they get another go.
1: Get another go.
9: There's always next week.
1: We'll see how it goes. Anyway, yeah, a lot of angry people on the text today. Hey, speaking of the opposite of angry, you've had a big trip, Barnes, and you just come back,
9: hey? I have, yes. I've just come back from an eight-week extravaganza caravanning with a family. We took off through Northern Territory, did, you know, all through the NT, Gibb River Road, Dampier Peninsula, and then made our way back down the WA coast. So 8 weeks total, and it was fantastic. I know that we know how good WA is. I had no idea how great the Northern Territory is in terms of things to see, the history, the culture. And I have to say, ultimate bucket list moment for me was being in the Northern Territory for Territory Day, and it is every bit as wild as we see on the news, on social media. It was absolutely insane, and we loved every moment of it.
1: What happens in the Territory on Territory Day?
9: I think it just becomes this, it's almost like a lawless state, right? We were at a concert. We were lucky enough to be in Arnhem Land. So Nhulunbuy, there was a free community concert and there was just people with fireworks everywhere. As soon as the sun drops, people just start firing them off. They're in the car park. There's little kids as you're sort of walking through places. And it was just, it was fantastic. It's a real air of joy, of, you know, there was absolutely no, you know, anger or anything like that. Everyone was just having a really fantastic time. And we were sort of just blown away by what was going on, but it was so much fun.
10: And for your family, Lisa, did that feel like a once in a lifetime experience, particularly just at the age of kids, that sort of thing?
9: Oh, absolutely. So my kids now are 6 and 9.
1: Right.
9: And I just feel like they were in that prime zone of, you know, I was sort of watching their little faces going, I am making core memories with you. This is the stuff that you are going to remember. And I don't know when we'll get back to places like Lichfield National Park and Kakadu. And we did the Gibb River Road, which for anybody who is a four-wheel driving fan knows that that sort of stretch of road is changing because they are bituminizing a lot of that. So I really did feel like we were experiencing things that we probably won't get to experience again in our lifetime.
1: Tips for a family, two young kids surviving in what was, you know, a motorhome or a caravan for that long. What are the things that you learned?
9: A 16-foot caravan, right, which cooking facilities all outside, so nothing inside.
1: Okay.
9: My biggest tip is just let your standards drop. We did not shower for 12 days along the Gibb River Road. We just didn't. We swam in the freshwater gorges.
1: Yes.
9: So, you know, there was a little bit of personal hygiene, but we just made peace with the fact that everyone's dirty, everything is dusty, and we were having the absolute time of our lives.
1: Go with it.
10: You and I might struggle, I reckon, in a caravan, that sort of trip, Jamie, between us.
9: Do you like the finer things in life, boys?
10: No, it's not that. It's more the mechanical issues. Being able to change, you know, something if it's gone wrong.
1: Oh, I'm useless. I can't fix things, right?
9: Right.
1: So I've got a real Achilles heel when it comes to, you know, if there's a bonnet up and I'm the person who's got the head under it, no chance of getting that thing going again.
9: Yeah, right.
10: Unfortunately, I'm the same. That's the biggest fear I'd have with a trip like that, is just being stuck and not being able to fix
9: something. I have to say, we had nothing. We had nothing go wrong. The remote places that we were in, we were absolutely fine. The worst thing that happened to us was we had a run-in with a kangaroo, which could have happened anywhere.
1: Sure.
9: And it just came into the side of us and we, you know, got a dented door and carry on. And that was it.
10: As
9: for
10: you do.
9: 8 weeks.
1: Fair bump, play on.
9: Absolutely.
1: That's so good. 133-882. Any road trippers out there, done a similar trip? You've been to the NT. I'd love to get to the Northern Territory. Let me know. 133-882. Have you been to the Territory, Toss?
10: No, I haven't. It's probably the only place I haven't been in Australia, and absolutely would love to get there. And not just, you know, the north part of the Territory, but all of it. I think some of the landscape is just amazing.
1: You lived in the northwest for a while though, didn't you, as a young kid?
10: Yeah, I grew up in the Karratha in the Pilbara. The old man was a teacher up there for in the 80s. We almost bought some properties up there at that time and decided not to. Could you imagine making those housing decisions back then?
9: Yes.
1: Yeah, boom bust nature of that though. Might have turned out all right. It's interesting. Did you learn anything about yourself, your hubby, your kids, doing something like that for 8 weeks?
9: Well, look, here's some context. My husband works fly in, fly out, and so I normally only see him for a week at a time. So 8 weeks together, you know.
1: It's a test.
9: I think he was happy to go back to work, to be honest. It was a very long time. It was really just about that resilience and that just sort of going with the flow. We had booked really minimal on the trip, and we just really, you know, we were winging it for all intents and purposes. and it was fun. And so I sort of had to let my expectations go. I will say the biggest thing is probably not to keep looking at these places on social media, because everything looks different when you are there. It's still just as stunning, if not more so. But I don't know if you saw recently Quabba Station, their WA station, they put up on their social media page the complaints that they get, you know, people complaining about the waves are too loud.
1: Really?
9: Yeah, absolutely. There's too
1: the
9: many.
1: The waves are too loud?
9: The waves are too loud. Can you please move my campsite? Yeah. I mean, this is 80 kilometres worth of, you know, pristine WA coastline. That's what you go there for. And so I think people look on social media and have this idea of what their trip is going to be like.
1: Yeah.
9: And then they get there and they are shocked that it's dusty and that, you know, your feet are dirty and there's crocodiles in the
1: That's the fun bit.
9: That's hilarious. That is the fun bit.
1: Yeah.
9: Yeah, absolutely. So
10: you're against the Americans that make most of those complaints.
1: I don't know.
9: I think it's the Australians.
1: Really?
9: Just quietly.
1: Just got it so good.
9: I think it's the people who have this idea of what it's going to be like, and, you know, they take their first four-wheel driving trip or whatever it might be and go to remote WA or remote NT, and they are shocked.
10: Yeah. But that ability to slow time down is something that's really hard to do, isn't it, in terms of getting away from the rat race of life. And that is a perfect way, it appears, that you can actually do that.
9: Yeah, absolutely. And just spend some time together, which you're right. You know, finding the time. And this is a trip we've wanted to do for a very long time. Mm-hmm. And at some point we just went, well, let's do it now. Because I'm not sure, you know, there's always something at play.
1: There's always a reason not to, right?
9: Absolutely. Our 9-year-old was disappointed he missed a fair bit of his footy season. So we chatted with the local footy club up in Broome and got him a game in Broome. Like, how good is that?
1: He's throwing his arms up. Yeah. You got to play in Broome. How good is that?
9: Got to play in Broome.
1: Yeah, that's,
9: you know,
1: the best.
9: Like, how many kids can say that?
1: Yeah,
9: I got to tag along and play a footy game in Broome.
1: It's funny. I spoke to the bloke that has owned Nalu Station for the last, I think, couple of decades.
9: Yeah.
1: How funny, right? An Irish backpacker. So he comes over here, goes for a holiday. I think it was, I just have to double check. Might have been the '80s or the '90s when he purchased it. So it has been a while. And he thought, how good's this? And it happened to be up for sale. So he purchased it, I think, for $2 million. Back then, and has been there ever since, and he's needing to sell to go back because, parents are getting older in Ireland and wants to be with them, right? But what was funny was he reckons he's only been in the ocean there 13 times. So he doesn't like swimming. And here's this bloke that's bought Nalu Station with the best waves in the world.
9: Yeah.
1: You know, Kelly Slater will come over and surf there.
9: Yeah.
1: You know, the business set in Perth, that's where they want to kind of, you know, go and perch up with, you know, everyone else. And he doesn't go for a swim.
9: That's incredible.
1: Wild.
10: Where that the desert meets the surf. That is an amazing spot, isn't it?
1: Yeah,
9: it's
1: good spot. Good
9: there.
1: Spot. Hey, let's, speaking of road trips, go to Simon, who's in Chewett Hill. G'day, Simon.
11: G'day, guys. Thanks for taking the call. Look, I'm curious, about the travel that's been talked about, the road trip.
1: Yep.
11: The kids, et cetera. I've just returned from Ledge Point, went up there for a week just to relax and get out of town for a fishing trip. And I noticed that nobody seems anymore. I'm 60 and I lived in Karratha for about 20 years and travelled up and down. No one's giving you that little one finger wave anymore. What are your thoughts about that?
1: That's good, Simon. Did you say a few one finger waves?
9: Yeah,
1: just a little.
9: Yeah, and we are big wavers as well. Mm-hmm. So look, I think it's still happening. Definitely there is a drop off in it. I don't know whether it's people just rushing, people, you know, just looking to get to the next place. Just be the person that starts it, Simon.
1: Yeah, I like it. Good on you, Simon. That's no good. That is cultural.
10: We do the wave in Woodvale.
1: Do you? The Woodvale wave? How does that go? Can you show me and describe it at the same time?
10: It must be all the British people up there. I don't know. No, it's very friendly. I haven't seen a drop off that in a community level, but maybe on the road, that's a good point.
1: Well, on the road trip, you know, the big open road, when you just go past someone, just the little raise of the index finger off the steering wheel.
9: Yeah.
1: It doesn't take much, does it?
9: It doesn't take much. You still got to do it. And I have to say, you know, in those remote places, if we saw somebody sort of on the side of the road, you did do the slow down and it was a universal thumbs up if they were okay, maybe having a toilet break or something like that. So, you know, keep going. But that was always really good to see as well.
1: All right. Yeah.
10: And not to get too serious, but fatigue is such an issue there as well. So it's probably just one of those things, like, you know.
1: Oh, g'day. Yeah, that's good. All right. Have we seen do you agree with Simon? Is the one finger wave gone? Let me know. 133-882. Just the wave in general. I'm big on it in traffic. If someone lets you through, you just got to do the little, it's actually a bit of I do the two fingers with the thumb. If someone lets me through, just that way I don't go the full.
10: I've seen you driving. You're like a conductor. You're waving people in. You're moving people into other lanes. You're,
1: Someone's going to take control out there.
10: You just reckon it's because you're half Italian, but anyway.
1: It's the hand stick. Yeah, we should see me do my show. All right. We're going to come back in a moment. Road trips, one finger waivers, bit to talk about, 133-H82, get into it. Might take a trip to HJ's in Frio as well. Been abandoned for a while. Some movement on the carts.
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3: Good news, that breakdown Northbridge Tunnel westbound has been cleared. The traffic does still remain heavy on approach. Quinana and Mitchell Freeway northbound, busy Anchortel Road, Mill Point Road to Hay Street, Stevenson Avenue to Warwick Road, Ocean Reef Road, Shenton Avenue, Mitchell and Quinana Freeway southbound, slow Loftus Street to Mill Point Road, Farrington Road to Rye Highway, Belia Drive to Anchortel Road, Graham Farmer Freeway and Northbridge Tunnel is heavy westbound. I'm Ethan Quinlivan on Perth's traffic leader, 6PR.
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1: Yes, spoiled dads. I hope that happens for you on Sunday. All the bees on the panel today, Lisa Barnes, Tyson Beattie with me, Jamie Burnett, and I got into very strong areas here. The wave, has it gone? Is it still surviving? Luke from Hillary's. G'day, Luke.
16: Yeah, g'day, guys. How you going? Two things on the wave. I reckon with more and more tourists with easy access to rental cars and these things these days, they travel Australia and they're probably not used to the wave, so I guess, you know, go back 30 or 40 years, most people on the road were probably genuinely Australians, and that was the culture. But on that, there's a little game, and I can't take credit for it, that was taught to me a few years ago, that you can bring the wave back again. So we call it cricket, and this is how it goes. So if I'm the driver, I got a family in the car, if I wave to a car and they don't wave back, I'll get myself a run. If I wave to a car with a caravan, I can get myself two runs, and so on and so forth, all the way up to, let's call it a large truck, you can get yourself six runs. Now, if someone waves back at you, you take a wicket. So you obviously, just like usual cricket, you got yourself nine wickets and you play, and throughout the family, you can see who can get the highest amount of runs scored, and you can go on for hours, days, we've done this over many years of travelling, and it's probably some of the best fun we've had in the car. And it's a good bit of rivalry, and it brings back the wave. You know, I'm an Aussie lad, and I love doing it, and I hope everyone else takes it on board and sort of thinks that's not a bad way to go.
1: That is genius. You know, one day we're going to be driving along, and we're going to get the wave, and we're going to see a bloke fist pump, and we go, that was Luke.
9: It was absolutely, yeah.
1: He just got what he was chasing.
9: Yeah. That's a great game. I like that, Luke. I might introduce that in the car.
1: Did you have a few, what did you do to pass the time on the road? Did you have a few little games?
9: Music, mainly. Mm-hmm. But yeah, it was just, you know, when you talk about that cliche of just spending some time together, and it wasn't sort of iPads for the kids or anything like that. Some of the kids, sometimes the kids would say, Mum, I'm really bored. You know, what do I do? And I said, look out the window, the same as the rest of us. We'll be bored together. And yeah, just having chats about the places that we were going through and the little towns and things that popped up. So yeah, it was good to just have that connection.
10: It's a new concept for the youth, isn't it? Boredom.
1: It's good to be bored, isn't it? Yeah. This is from Brett in Bull Creek. Hey, JB, love the show. Thank you. I do the one finger wave all the time when I'm driving around Pepe Grove Beach, great part of the world, but no one's waving back at me. My wife wonders why I bother, but I still do it all the time. Makes me smile. There you go. Keep it up, Brett. I like that. David's in Meadow Springs. Hey, Dave.
0: G'day, the three Bs. Hey, I'll tell you what, your last call would be extremely happy if he went past a car carrier and the bloke waved. He'd have like 6 cars to get wickets with, wouldn't he?
1: Yeah, that's it. If you're going all right. Are you a waiver, Dave?
0: Well, I used to do a lot of country travelling. Now, do you know why the wave was invented out in the country? Now, come on, guys, you must know this.
1: No idea. You guys?
9: Oh,
1: any
9: no.
1: idea?
0: No idea.
1: No?
0: Come on.
1: Got a stump.
0: Well, when you're driving along, you wouldn't see a lot of vehicles, so you'd wave. The person would wave back. You've actually noticed that person, and they've noticed you. And if anything happens, you can go, yes, I've actually seen that guy at this certain park. Now, that's what the wave was actually intended for, was out in the outback. So you're actually acknowledging that person, you've actually seen them, and you can actually identify them.
1: Okay. So if something happened, someone went missing or anything like that, you could be like, oh, yeah, I saw Dave in the white Corolla, gave me a wave.
0: Yeah, well, that's virtually what it was. But,
1: sure.
0: But I guess it's a lot harder now because there's so many cars on the road. But back in the day out in the bush, you wouldn't see a lot of vehicles, and you could drive for, you know, an hour without seeing anything, and you'd sort of give the friendly wave to say, yeah, I've seen you, how are you doing? And they'd do the same thing back. And in the city, if I'm driving the truck and somebody lets me in, I'll give a couple of quick flicks on the indicator to say, thank you very much, because they won't see the hand give the wave. So, you know, I do the same in the car, hit the indicator, two quick flicks. That's my acknowledgement for you letting me in. Thank you very much.
1: Nice. Oh, there you go. I didn't know that with the indicator.
9: No, neither did I.
1: That's like a digital wave. Yeah. Yeah. Yeah, very good. All right. Carlos in Middle Swan. G'day, Carlos.
4: Yeah, how you going? Actually, I was just going to say what that previous caller did. Ages ago, I let someone in and they gave me the hazards, and I was thinking, oh, man, what are you doing putting the emergencies on? I've just done you a favour. But I realised they were actually thanking me. So now that's what I do. I drive a work ute with a, like, you know, canopy and everything on the back. People can't see your wave, and it might be raining. So, yeah, when someone lets me in or does me a bit of courtesy, I just throw my hazard lights on for 2 or 3 blinks, and, you know, that's my thank you very much for the courtesy.
1: That's good. And do you reckon people have figured it out, or do people think what you thought the first time, Carlos, and thought you were having a go and had just done them a solid?
4: I'll probably say kind of a bit of both, because yes. I have had it happen a few more times to me, so I think people are kind of seeing it happen and maybe realising it. But, yeah, it's still fairly new, I'd say, but at least it's something better than nothing.
1: Yeah, good on you, Carlos. I like it. Driving home is going to be fun today, isn't it?
9: It is. Yeah. Waving, hazards.
1: You won't know what to do.
9: You make friends everywhere.
1: Yeah, that's it. There you go. Friends on drive. Be a bumper sticker in that or something. All right, we're going to come back in a moment. I promise we'll get to HJ's in Freo in just a moment. A few other things to have a yarn about as well. Get involved. 133-882. But let's do this. John Nichols, good afternoon.
23: Thank you, Jamie. Good afternoon. A man is in custody and two people have been injured after a police chase through Perth's northern suburbs this afternoon. The pursuit ended about 2:30 in Double View when a utility crashed into a bus at the intersection of Huntress and Scarborough Beach Roads. A motorcyclist is in serious condition after a collision with a truck in the Mandurah area that happened about 1:30 at the intersection of McClarty and Mary Streets in Hall's Head. Two people have been brought alive out of a hydropower plant tunnel in Nepal 9 days after a landslide that triggered flooding and buried that facility beneath layers of mud. The men have been taken to hospital and crews are working to free dozens more workers believed to be in that tunnel. The federal government is rejecting modelling that suggests a cut to the private health rebate for older Australians will substantially increase pressure on public hospitals. State and territory health ministers have raised the issue in a meeting with their federal counterpart this morning. Perth Glory have signed centre-back Baxter Thew for the coming A-League women's season. The 27-year-old spent last season with Central Coast Mariners. 15 degrees at the moment, 10 overnight, 20 tomorrow, with up to 15 millimetres of showers. More news at 5.
22: Traffic. Got something you want to say? You're in the right place. 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
3: There's a crash, Great Eastern Highway eastbound at Flint Road in Glen Forest. There are lane closures at the moment, but they are unknown. Traffic is heavy. Drive with caution. Tonkin Highway heavy northbound at Roe Highway and at Morley Drive, southbound at Dunreath Drive and Armidale Road, and Roe Highway slow southbound at Welshpool Road East, northbound at Tonkin Highway and Great Eastern Highway Bypass. I'm Ethan Quinlivan on Perth's Traffic Leader, 6PR.
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18: 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He snaps a goal. 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
1: 25 minutes to 5, tick under 17 degrees out there. A few showers over the weekend. Hopefully it finds up on Sunday. We will see. Tyce, you would have spent a bit of time at HJ's in Frio in your youth, hey?
10: Absolutely. HJ's in Frio. I went to school at CBC in Fremantle, and occasionally when we decided to leave school slightly early, we would take our tie off and go down there and grab some chips. Yeah.
1: Truancy Tyson.
10: Just hang out. And that's, well, that wasn't the worst thing that happened in Fremantle in those days, Jamie. But, but of course then, after that, when we had the Zanzi Bar and we had metros across the road, that would be, the point of call at the end of the night. So yeah, I spent a lot of time at that HJS.
9: Yeah.
1: Seen a few things, hey?
9: Seen if those walls could talk,
1: yes.
9: I swear. Yeah. No, that was, a popular haunt for me during my uni years as
1: was
9: well.
1: It?
9: Yeah, Zanzibar, fond memories of the Zanzibar.
1: Yeah.
9: And yeah, it would be nice to see, I don't know, it sort of come back to life, that spot.
1: Been doing nothing for 8 years.
9: Well, a very long time.
1: And it just feels like it's getting worse and worse.
10: Is it the only HJs in Australia that's actually closed down because of profit?
1: Is that why it closed? Was it running the numbers?
10: I thought I'd read that somewhere. I'm not sure. Yeah, because we had HJs as a sponsor when I was working at West Coast. So I think it came from there that it was the only one, which is remarkable. We talk about things that Fremantle can do. It can kill a HJs.
1: Well, maybe it was the West Coast Alliance. maybe that had something to do with it.
9: I do feel like their peak profits would have been between about midnight and 3 a.m. though.
1: Yeah, it would have run hot. It's been sitting there doing nothing for 8 years, gathering dust, kind of, you know, dilapidated, all that kind of thing. But apparently there's going to be a new pub going in there. That's going through council, going to take some time. But there was a group who want to go in there now, get a group of Freo people together, give it a clean and open it up for pop-ups. I mean, do you reckon that's a good idea, you know, before it turns into something else to make some use of it now, or is it the too hard basket, Barnsley?
9: I think it's a great idea to do something with that space because it's in central Fremantle, right? Like you can't get a better location than where it is. And as somebody who now doesn't often go to Fremantle, the times that I have been there, it really stands out as being empty and you know, a bit of a nothing space. So. Yeah. I think whatever they can do to revitalize it and use it until it becomes, you know, what it's going to be would be great.
10: Yeah, it's emptiness almost reminds me of the Subiaco markets where they just sat there for so long and no one could do anything with them. And it really accelerated sort of the downfall of Subiaco in that period of time, plus when the footy left and that sort of thing. But now that's obviously, you know, now a brand new apartment block and it's got a restaurant on the bottom and all that sort of thing.
1: It does some brand damage, doesn't it? You know, because it gives a look of, you know, things kind of heading a certain way in an area.
9: Yeah, absolutely. Yeah. And I think, you know, being such a tourism spot down there as well, as I say, just the location of it, it really stands out that it is empty and you sort of go, well, should I keep wandering down that street? Is everything else empty? I mean, you know, it sort of is striking that for where it is, it sat empty for such a long time.
1: Those around the place too, don't we?
10: We do. I mean, the other one I think of is Vic Park, the old Vic Hotel in Subiaco, which I drove past on the way here down Hay Street. I thought, oh, that pub, which, you know, had so much history and character, is boarded up and it's just sitting there.
1: Is it still empty?
10: It's still empty.
1: Because a few tried their hand at that one.
10: Mm.
1: Do you remember when they were doing, when the beer wars went through there? I think it was just after the footy left, start of 2018.
10: $3 for a pint.
1: Oh, it's $3.50. Yes. $3.50 for a pint.
10: Yeah. The Village Bar got involved.
1: Rogers. Yeah. Is it bad that I know exactly what they're offering? That came to life. I think it was the Village that started it and they did $4 pints. And then the Vic said, hold our beer. Here's $3.50.
10: Yeah.
1: Those are the days.
9: Those were the days.
1: That's four beers now.
9: Yeah.
1: At least.
9: Yeah.
1: Amazing.
10: Going back to HJs though, I mean, when Fremantle, screened the grand final down on the Cappuccino Strip in a few weeks' time, you could do something with that spot if they make the grand final, of course.
1: Yeah. That's it. You could. Maybe that's the timeline we can work towards. On the text, guys, I remember the Sunset Home Hospital in Dalkeith, 22 acres, closed more than 30 years ago. And as best I know, has been heritage listed, but not developed as a community centre that could, benefit people who are there or visitors. It's a long time to sit derelict. God forbid someone gets approval to build a hideous high rise for the super rich. Thank you for that on the text. That's part of the problem, isn't it? You know, the time frame it takes, the cost to turn things around, maybe who owns the site and what they want for it, and they just kind of let it run.
9: And the approvals process, I'm sure.
1: Yeah.
10: On the heritage stuff in particular.
1: Yeah, for sure.
10: You also think of the Royal Hotel in Perth that sat there forever, nothing, another prominent corner position. Now that's a fantastic venue and really is, you know, has created a vibe across from Yagan Square there.
1: Speaking of heritage, what about the South Freo Power Station? That's just sitting there doing nothing. There's whole heaps of crazy heritage associated with that because of when it was built in the 50s and, you know, the second big power station or something in the state. Yet it just sits there too hard to do anything with.
9: Well, and that's the problem. When things become too hard, you know, it it kicks the can down the road, but then it just becomes harder to do anything with because they fall into the state of disrepair. And if they are heritage listed, you know, you've got to keep certain elements, which that's fine. But you do actually need to move quickly before it becomes at a point where you can't really do much else with it.
10: Yeah, it's very true.
1: All right. Is there a spot that's wasted around you? Let me know. 133-882. Tyce, you got some news. Some new awards have been announced out of the athletic space.
10: Oh, no. I was going to mention the Peter Norman Award. I mean, just for a talking point as well is the history of this award. People of a certain era might remember Peter Norman as the silver medalist at the 1968 Mexico Games. And the reason why he's particularly famous is he took a stand on the dais with the two African-American athletes that were at the height of the civil rights movement and stood with them. And American athletics, and Ethan will understand this, is they actually named a day after him, a Peter Norman Day in the States. He is that revered. So we have an annual award now that recognises a member of the community that has reached the standards of Peter Norman. So,
1: right.
10: But an iconic sports moment, and it's amazing. He held the record in the 200 for a very long time until Cow broke it a few years ago. So, anyone in the athletic community can apply for that. But yeah, it's a significant.

0: That's going to be pretty big. What do you reckon, Toss?
1: Yeah, probably. Yeah, I mean, for people that aren't interested in the NFL, they kind of brush over this and they think, what's the big deal? But it is, it's a massive event, to have 100,000 people sell out an NFL game, the first ever in the history of Australia here, a regular season game, not just a practice game. And the San Francisco 49ers, LA Rams are two of the biggest sort of NFL franchises out there. So it'll be massive. And I'm quite jealous of a couple of guys that are going over, friends that are taking that trip this week.
2: And I think NFL is growing here in terms of the following. I mean, you do see sort of plenty of venues now put on the Super Bowl and they actually make a big event of it. And you know, they get the crowds because people are just genuinely interested in it.
1: I think there's so much entertainment in Hollywood about it.
2: There really is.
1: The characters, the personalities, the drama of it. It's almost like a reality show tied into sport week by week. And it's a short season, so you stay interested the whole time.
0: Good get from the Victorian government. I don't know where they found the money to bring it over, given the state of play of the economy there. But it would have been nice to have something like that in WA. It would have been a real driver for tourism, I reckon, Barnsley.
2: It actually really would have. Yeah. You're right. It is a good get. You do wonder how they got it. But you know, it does. I guess the WA government might be looking at it to sort of see how it plays out over there, and maybe that's something that they'll look to bring here.
1: You know, it's interesting. The two teams. Sorry, Jeremy. Two teams. One of them has come out a week early to acclimatise. The San Francisco 49ers. The other one, the LA Rams, are trying to do it in a 24-hour stopover.
0: No.
1: The 16-hour flight from LA. It'll be really interesting to see who comes out on top of the game.
0: Wow. I mean, is that an indication of care factor for the game? I mean, to come out that tight on such a long-haul flight.
1: No, they think they can stay on their same time frame and actually just come over for the game. So they think it's a sports science thing. It's not about ignoring Australian culture or hanging out here.
0: Right. So there's just two different strategies in place for how best to deal with it.
1: Yeah, but you'll see San Francisco all over town walking around and that sort of thing. You won't see LA at all.
0: Fantastic. Wow, that's massive. Very interesting. I reckon, you know, just on the bringing events over, been a key driver of the state government's tourism plan, copped a bit of a whack over the Italian soccer and rightly probably given, you know, what we estimate that cost and how people bought into that one. But I think overall, had some pretty big wins in that space. I reckon the ledger would be on the right side of it in terms of getting it right to getting it wrong.
2: It is an interesting one, isn't it? Because it is almost as if you're damned if you do and you're damned if you don't.
0: Correct.
2: Because if you don't bring these events, people sort of say, well, there's nothing to do here. I mean, how long did it take for Perth to shake that Dullesville tag, right? And so, yeah, there's always the cost of, you know, that conversation around the cost and is it worth it and return on investment. But you have to bring these events here or you risk, attracting that reputation.
1: And sometimes those things are so hard to measure, Lisa. Like there's an amount of civic pride that they don't necessarily account for in that, you know, the people of Perth actually, you know, feel amazing about having those things and shrugging that tag of Dullesville. But I think going forward, the next 12, 18, 24 months is a big test because obviously RAC Arena now, back in the government's hands in terms of a management, and being able to bring events here will be a big test. And also Perth Park. So those two things are going to be, you know, big for the government to nail some great events.
0: That's it. We'll see some racing. I'm more interested. Maybe this says something about me in what they do at the amphitheatre, you know, and how they bring community together for that. Cause that could be one that offsets maybe the criticism around the racetrack side of it. If that does become the go-to place for just massive Perth community.
2: Yeah. And
0: events.
2: How the space is used, right? Which, and used over time, not just for those big events as well.
0: Yeah.
1: So things like Christmas carols, night markets, things that actually bring the community together and isn't, you know, a V8 supercar racing around a track.
0: Interesting. All right. Last word with John on the text. Jamie, three Eagles supporters trying to be empathetic. Spare me, please.
1: He's got a good point.
0: Good on, John.
1: That's very true.
0: Yeah, nice. Hey, so good to see you, Lisa Barnes. Thanks for coming in.
2: A pleasure, always.
0: And Tyson Beattie as well. We'll catch you all soon, hey?
1: Thanks, Jamie, Lisa.
0: All right. How good your Friday panel, Lisa Barnes and Tyson Beattie. The footy is not too far away. I'm going to come back in a moment. Pin to win. Be listening out for that. We'll wrap things up. Quick check of the weather too with Bo Pearson ahead of Father's Day. 13 minutes to 5.
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4: Kanana and Mitchell Freeway northbound, busy Anchortel Road, Mill Point Road to Hay Street, Stevenson Avenue to Warwick Road, Ocean Reef Road, Shenton Avenue.

0: Avenue, Mitchell and Kwinana Freeway southbound, Slow Loftus Street to Mill Point Road, Farrington Road to Roe Highway, Filia Drive to Anchortel Road, the Graham Farmer Freeway no delays, and the North Bridge Tunnel is moving well. I'm Ethan Quinlivan on Perth's Traffic Leader, 6PR.
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2: 9 News Perth at 6, Michael Thompson at the desk. G'day, Tomo.
4: Hey, Jamie. At the top of the bulletin, we've got some breaking news. There's been a pursuit in Innaloo, Great Eastern Highway. It involves a TRG, a bus, a car. There's been some sort of a crash, ambulance there as well. We'll cross live and explain what has actually happened there and give you the latest details as well. Look, let's face it, it was an absolute shocker last night for Fremantle. Devastation, you'd have to say, at Optus Stadium. Fremantle's shock loss against the Hawks has opened some very painful old wounds. We'll have all the reaction and the way forward at 6 o'clock for Fremantle, plus two Aussies found in the Nepal flood disaster, and also a remarkable rescue. Those stories and much more coming up at 6 tonight.
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2: On the text, hey panel and Tyson, thanks for the Peter Norman memory. One of our best. That from Gary. Thank you very much. Hey, pin to win, not too far away. Thank you for everyone that called. We'll get to that in a moment. I'll have a check of the Metro prices for Fuel Watch as well. But before that, we're looking to the skies. Big one this weekend with Father's Day and Bo Pearson. He's got the latest for us. Channel 10 weather presenter. G'day, Bo.
8: All right, how you going?
2: Doing all right. Looking okay for Father's Day, or are we going to cop a bit?
8: A bit overnight. So there's a pretty decent storm coming through tomorrow afternoon and evening for the Perth metro area and also the whole southwest land division. So it's looking like a really decent cold front, but it's going to do most of its work late Saturday and overnight into Sunday. So we could be getting thunderstorms, up to 15 millimetres of rain. No warnings out yet, but there is a slight chance of a warning for damaging winds to roll through. But most of that should be happening late Saturday. We might get a couple more showers lingering into Sunday. So I reckon if you have any early Father's Day plans, they better be suited inside, but it should clear up in the afternoon. So if you're heading out and about after lunch, I reckon you should be safe, but a couple of showers still floating around on Sunday morning.
2: All right, there you go. Maybe just an accumulation of dad jokes can help with the forecast if we just kind of get them all in early. That might just help to fine things up a little bit, Bo. You'd be pretty good in that space.
8: It's funny you should say that. I'm actually at an ice cream or gelato shop in Mount Lawley tonight called Chicho Gelato. They're doing a Father's Day special on Sunday where dads that come along can get a free scoop if they rock up armed with a dad joke. So this is absolute perfect fodder for a live weather cross for me. So I'm going in armed and dangerous, full of dad jokes, and ready to get stuck in. I might give you one. I was trying to figure out how does a joke become a dad joke. And it, I think it, it just becomes apparent, you know?
2: Nice. You never lost it, Bo. I'm looking forward to it tonight. And if that's what you're warming up with, oh boy, look what we can get to. Hey, just a quick one as well. Casting an eye now, obviously heading into spring, but ended up being a pretty dry winter, hey?
8: Yeah, it absolutely did. So it ended up being for the Southwest Land Division. So a huge area from Durian Bay all the way down to Bremer Bay, our fifth driest on record and our driest since 2010. So that's not great news. Any rain we do get this weekend is pretty badly needed. So hopefully we do get some pretty decent falls overnight Saturday because a lot of areas around the state definitely need it.
2: All right. Hey, you enjoy your Father's Day. Good luck tonight. Just one scoop of ice cream, okay? No matter how many gags you bring. So don't put them out of business tonight, Bo.
8: No worries, mate. I'd hate to waffle on, so I'll get out of here.
2: Go, Bo Pearson. He's very good.
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2: Waffle on. Get it? You know, waffle cone, ice cream? Yep, there you go. You understood. Unleaded. Tomorrow's Metro average 204. Diesel 251.2. And LPG 158.1.
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2: All right, let's end the week giving away some cash. Hello, Sue.
9: Hello, how are you?
2: I'm good. I'm hoping you can land 50 bucks. 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
2: 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Nicely done, Sue. 50 bucks heading your way.
9: Thank you.
2: Nice. Sue's pretty happy about that. I'm happy too. How good. Pin to win. It is that easy to be back with you on Monday. Hey, getting closer to the footy, your 6PR call team will be with you for it tonight as well. So we'll get to that out of 5 o'clock. Word on the street winner as well. Have a bit of a look towards next week. That's coming up.
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0: Quinana and Mitchell Freeway northbound, busy Anchortel Road, Mill Point Road to Hay Street, Stevenson Avenue to Warwick Road, Ocean Reef Road to Shenton Avenue, Mitchell and Quinana Freeway southbound, Slow Loftus Street to Mill Point Road, Farrington Road to Roe Highway, Bealia Drive to Anchortel Road, Tonkin Highway heavy northbound at Roe Highway and at Airport Drive entry ramp, southbound at Dunreath Drive. I'm Ethan Quinlivan on Perth's traffic leader, 6PR.
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10: It's been 31 years since Carlton and Geelong last played each other in a final.
11: 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It will! It's a goal, and the goal has been kicked by Ainsworth. Humphreys drifting down inside. Can he take a goal? He lights up. The eyes look up. He snaps a goal. Lawson Humphreys with the highlights.
10: From 5 this evening, it's the first elimination final between Geelong and Carlton. Thanks to Medallia Steel, 6PR is football.
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2: 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The last time these two met was in May, where Carlton with a 4-point lead and won with a 4-point lead. Carlton has won 4 of their last 5 matches against Geelong, including a round 12 victory earlier this year. And tomorrow, Sydney and Brisbane go head to head at the SCG with the Western Bulldogs travelling to Adelaide. 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
2: Cozzo and Basie talking dad jokes. He's got a granddad joke. This is no good, Cozzo. My great-great-grandfather invented the first cold air balloon, but sadly it didn't take off. That's getting you a couple of scoops of ice cream. It's that bad, Cozzo. Good on you. Nice to hear from you. Anyway, that is it for me for today and for this week. Thank you so much. Been a good one. I'll be back with you on Monday. Our word on the street winner. Oh, that's Rob. Nice one, Rob. He told us about, that movie that's being filmed in the John Forrest National Park, just along the Heritage Trail, went up that way and saw that things were closed off, found out what the movie was. Nicely done. Get involved with that tomorrow with Word on the Street, or next week, actually. Could land you $100 as our weekly winner, or $10,000 at the end of the year as well. How good though? More finals footy is about to head your way. Geelong and Carlton at the MCG. This one important too. Free, I'll find out who they've got next after the slip up last night. Your 6PR call team, fantastic. Adam Papalia, Carl Langdon, Will Schofield and Lee Spur. Get into it, enjoy it. I'll be back with you next weekend. Have a good one. Bye.
16: 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Call 6PR 133 882. 6PR
18: 17 degrees at 5 o'clock. Good afternoon, I'm John Nicholls. A 35-year-old man is in custody following a police pursuit this afternoon through Perth's northern suburbs. Police say a Land Rover with stolen plates failed to stop in Clarkson before being abandoned at Whitford City, where the driver allegedly stole a utility. The ute swerved in front of a bus at the Scarborough Beach Road, Huntress Road intersection in Double View, injuring a passenger on the bus, and then hit a car. Tactical Response Group officers who happened to be in the area stepped in to arrest the driver. The unattended utility then rolled into a wall. A motorcyclist is in serious condition after a collision with a truck in the Mandurah area. It happened about 1:30 at the intersection of McClarty and Mary Streets in Hall's Head. Australian drone specialists are about to arrive in Nepal as Australia stands ready to provide further assistance. Nelson Scott reports from Kathmandu.
19: A 15-person Australian disaster response team will touch down here in the capital to help with rescue efforts following catastrophic floods. On board are drone specialists who will assist local authorities by using thermal imaging and rapid mapping. AFP victim identification experts are expected on Saturday to help the families of those missing and collect DNA samples. 36 Australians remain unaccounted for in the region. The Prime Minister has spoken with his Nepali counterpart, where he expressed his sympathies to all affected by the calamity. Anthony Albanese says the government will provide more aid if required. Nelson Scott, Kathmandu.
18: The federal government is rejecting modelling that suggests a cut to a private health rebate for older Australians, would substantially increase pressure on public hospitals. State and territory health ministers have raised the issue with their federal counterpart at a meeting this morning, saying they're already struggling with unprecedented increases in bed block. Health insurers say as many as 62,000 older Australians may end their insurance. That would put more pressure on the public system. But Health Minister Mark Butler says the actual figure is probably much lower.
20: Government modelling from the department indicates that maybe 44,000 people will leave health insurance at a time where health insurance membership will continue to climb. The University of Melbourne, so not the government, not the industry, has indicated that that's a high point.
18: The Australian Securities and Investments Commission is examining whether consultancy firm KPMG misled the financial regulator in documents lodged last year. KPMG has been under investigation after admitting some of its staff used confidential information from corporate clients to win business. A report by the firm is now under investigation, including the statement that there were no whistleblower complaints related to audit quality. A software issue has forced the recall of 11,000 Hyundai Tucsons. The dashboard and head-up display in the vehicles could fail to show the car's speed and fuel level. Affected models were built between 2023 and this year. In finance, the All Ords is down 2 at 9,196 and the dollar is worth 72 US cents and 12,700 rupiah.
16: Finance. 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
18: Australia's world number 123, Dane Sweeney, admits he surprised himself a little in this morning's boil over at the US Open. He came from a set down to beat Italian 13th seed Lorenzo Musetti and move into round three. Sweeney says he'll keep riding the wave.
21: Wasn't expecting too much of myself today, but I wanted to go in thinking I could win. So yeah, I think next match same, you know, I'm just going to do the best I can, try and really stay composed in big moments. That's what's been serving me really well, and that's what I can control.
18: Alex de Minaur has crashed out in straight sets in the second round, along with Alexei Popperin and Perth's Tristan Schoolkate. In basketball, the Opals are about to begin their Women's World Cup campaign against host nation Puerto Rico. Ezzie Magbogor will captain the Australians for the first time. That's the latest news and sport.
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0: Kanane Mitchell Freeway northbound, busy Anchortel Road, Mill Point Road to Hay Street, Stevenson Avenue to Warwick Road, Ocean Reef Road to Shenton Avenue, Mitchell and Kanane Freeway southbound, Slow Loftus Street to Mill Point Road, Farrington Road to Rye Highway, Billier Drive to Anchortel Road, Graham Farmer Freeway, no delays, Northbridge Shunnel was flowing, Tonkin Highway heavy northbound at Rye Highway and at Airport Drive entry ramp southbound at Dunreath Drive. I'm Ethan Quinlivan on Perth's traffic leader, 6PR.
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18: Down to 10 overnight, showers and 20 tomorrow. The outlook, mostly sunny with around 21 degrees on Sunday and Monday, and 4 days around 24. Right now it's 17 degrees. More news at half time on Perth's 6PR.

0: aggressively kicks the goal, and he's kicked it.
1: Foreman! He's beating his opponent. He's just better than him. Gets past one, gets past two, and snaps a great goal.
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1: Well, very good evening and welcome to 882 6PR Friday night finals footy, Geelong and Carlton in an eliminator, which gets underway in about 31 minutes time. 6PR footy thanks to McDonald's, and you can grab golden deals in the My Maccas app during September, and you could win a McGold card, which would grant you free Maccas for life. 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It's a rather strange feeling, I think, turning the attention to another final after the disappointment for Fremantle last night at Optus Stadium. We'll talk about that right now off the top as a little bit more of a debrief, which has been happening all day before we completely focus in on what's about to unfold at the MCG between Geelong and Carlton. But it's a very good evening to Lee Spur, to Will Schofield, and to Carl Langdon, all of our experts for MyPlace IQ. 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Go, it's been a flat feeling, I reckon, around WA today after Freo couldn't get it done last night in such terrible circumstances.
2: Hello, perhaps. Yeah, first time I've really got to debrief. I don't know, all you lads sort of spoke on radio about it. I thought overall, once you've thought about it, pretty predictable how that game went. I know that Freo should have, well, could have played better, but ultimately, they were playing against a far more experienced side in finals, and it was just finals footy was the difference. I had a look at the stats this morning, and Freo were on top in a number of them. If you just looked at the stats, you'd think, how did Freo lose this game? If you just looked at the game and didn't know anything about stats, you would have thought it would have been a bigger win. So it was one of those games, and those sort of games happen in finals. And Sam Mitchell, I think, got his side exactly where they needed to be. And it's got to be said, goes both ways here. The players didn't execute, and I don't think the coaching staff at Freo got the players where they needed to be for finals. It is just a completely different game. I've heard enough from the press conferences and to a few people speaking after the game that they wanted to do the 1-0 again, and they wanted to do what they did during the regular season. That's all good and well, but it is a different game come finals, and each and every one of them learnt that lesson in front of a couple of million people yet last night in the middle of Optus Stadium.
1: It's going to be a tough one for them to try and turn around quickly. Spurry, we had a big chat about it in the box last night after the game, and you know, they've got a week to turn around, and they will play whoever wins tonight, and Carlton and Geelong, which they'll be watching on very closely.
3: Yeah, they'll certainly be watching and looking to bounce back. And I think the hardest thing for the Freo fans is you can walk away from a game proud and disappointed. You know, like you can see they've given their all and their soul, and you feel for them and you want to take away their pain. I think a lot of Freo fans walked away angry and resentful. That was the word I would use, because they just didn't see the effort there that they'd brought all during the year. You know, it can be an anomaly, but they need to bounce back very quickly. They need to almost come with an unsociable intent. They need to be prepared, like Hawthorn were, to lose. If you like that tackle from Newcombe on Josh Tracy in the season, that's almost a dangerous tackle. Like, but in the finals, like you said, it's a different game. The whistle goes away, the level goes up. You play like there's no tomorrow, and you've got to be prepared to lose a soldier because your attack and intensity on the ball is that fierce that there's no prisoners. And Hawthorn delivered that for four quarters, and they came away with a comprehensive win. Freo have got to match that. And whoever team they meet, doesn't matter, on Friday at Optus Stadium, they've got to come in with an assault. They've got an assault whatever team they play.
1: It didn't seem like it was a skill thing, clearly, last night. It was more the occasion, the moment. They were fumbly right from the get-go and just never got going. I mean, all year they've been in positions like that, and they've found a 10-minute patch to turn it around, but they never had the game on their terms at any stage.
2: I was not in any team meetings. I was not in any pre-matches. I can almost word for word tell you what Justin Lomuer said to them and then how they coached. And it was, we're going to play our way. It's been good enough all year, and you're going to do it again. And when it came into the game, Jackson kicks the first goal in the game, and we all relax and we go, okay, we're into the game. Well, then what happened was Hawthorn went whack, whack, whack, whack. And instead of, I think what they've done this year in changing in the moment, they held their nerve, or at least they probably got a little bit arrogant with what they were doing. They refused to put anyone behind the footy. Hawthorn held massive length, huge gap opened up between the stoppage. Then Hawthorn's mentality kicked in, and it was finals footy versus absolutely rattled, and it got worse and worse and compounded with fumbles, with the way they used the footy, and then it just looked worse and worse, and there was no way to arrest it, and they actually were never going to win that game.
3: Yeah, Freo got beaten by what they know. Stretch the field, speed out the back, fast ball movement, open full line. That's how Hawthorn want to play all year, and that's how they beat teams. What Hawthorn did, you spoke about the stats versus the eye test. Hawthorn didn't let them beat them with what they're the best at. Clearance, contested possession, territory, set your defense. If you're going to beat us, you have to do it with ball movement from your back half. They matched them around the clearances. It all was pretty even, but they made them exit at the back of the stoppage. Don't let them come through the front because they're dangerous. So they said, beat us at what you're not good at. We're not going to let you beat us at what we know. And they took care of the three-headed monster, which no one's done this year.
2: But they've GWS did.
3: True. But they've proven that it's doable. It's doable in finals with a fierce pressure. Like, Battle played brilliant. Barras was brilliant. I thought Sicily was obviously exceptional. But, like, Weddle, like, even the coaching move, Weddle to Cox, his run and stretch, JL didn't react. Like, Josh Tracy hasn't got a touch. Maybe you put him in the ruck against Weddle in the third quarter when he has not getting a touch and Weddle goes in. Like, try and find a way to get him into the game. You've got to move the magnets, and that's something JL's never done. Because you can't just accept that we're getting beaten. Fans don't accept that, and you lose players if you do that, if you don't move and adjust. The definition of insanity in a sports context is doing the same thing over and over and over and expecting a different result.
1: Carl Langdon, has been a big day on this radio station with everybody debriefing out of the game, but the season is still alive. They've got to pick themselves up and try and turn it around.
4: Yeah, well, we got a psychologist on breakfast this morning just to try and, you know,
2: the fans
4: make sure.
2: Or the
4: yeah,
2: players?
4: Well, just everybody, just to make sure that the fans are okay.
1: Group therapy session.
4: We asked the psychologist the question as to whether it was okay for West Coast Eagles fans to be happy that the Freo Dockers got beaten, because there was plenty of happy Eagles fans and, of course, plenty of happy Hawthorn fans, weren't they? Just pumping their chests out. So, Brad, I've never seen Potts. I have never seen Potts smile as much as I saw him smile this morning.
1: Our boss at the radio station?
4: Yeah, he came in for breakfast really early with his coffee. And normally, you know, he's sort of, you know, he's just strategizing for the day's work.
2: On,
4: mate, he had
2: his
4: smile. He thought about it because he knew Matty was in the newsroom and Matty couldn't get tickets. And, of course, Matty was coming to us. Oh, Carl, do you know anyone has got tickets? Can you put out a shout-out for me for tickets? And I said, yeah, look, I'll do my best. Anyway, obviously it was a sellout. It was very difficult, other than the few we had to give away on the radio station. They were the last tickets in town. So she was pretty happy this morning that she actually didn't go and watch that, because it was really disappointing. And I felt let down because I tipped Freo. And I thought if Freo bring the brand that they played with this year, I was confident they could win. But as you guys have already described very well, their brand went straight out the window. The three-headed monsters were beheaded. They lost them. The memes that are bubbling around. Mason Cox actually got in the road last night. He just got in the road, and it was a horrid performance by those four big guys, in my opinion. And I was getting the easy cheap seats last night because I was at home having a couple of bourbons, watching it on the couch. So and you know, I was just I felt that. They probably got sucked in a little bit about all the talk, and talk's cheap. In finals, you know that there is pretty much no tomorrow, and they know now which road they've got to take, and they've got to take the hard road.
2: I don't know.
4: And a lot of teams have done it. Brisbane took the hard road last year and, by the way, won the flag. Let's not forget that.
2: I don't know they got sucked in. They just tried to play their way, and it doesn't work. You need to play finals footy. You can't do – they tried – the forward handball was going – it was just fumblings were happening. You just need to get – you need to get field position. You need to play really basic footy in finals. They couldn't do it. Hey, for what it's worth, I think they'll still play in grand final.
4: Yeah, and look,
2: I think
4: Sydney will win.
2: They need to get
4: their brand back.
1: Biggest call of the weekend.
4: I mean, this is going to be the game, because I mean, I've tipped Carlton. I don't know about you guys, and we'll get into this game, because the opposition is going to come from this game that we're doing tonight. And I've tipped Carlton only because of their recent performances against Geelong. They've won their last three. They won earlier this year. They won the third game on the roll that they've gotten on, which they've continued on. They're playing as well as anybody. They've beaten more top eight teams than anybody that's playing finals this year. That's Carlton I'm talking about. They get a chance to take on Geelong away from Geelong at the MCG in another deck that they've been playing well on. And that's the reason why I've gone for them tonight to win the game. So it's now up to Geelong to prove me wrong, but I think Carlton are on a charge. And if they come here after what they did to Freo only a couple of weeks ago, they're not going to be scared. They're going to be like Hawthorn. They'll know, I think, exactly what they need to do.
1: We're going to focus in on this game now. I would love your predictions. Geelong, Carlton, who do you think wins and plays here against Fremantle next week. Send us an SMS 0487 999 882. Few Freo supporters getting in on the SMS. Johnny Melville says, one bad game, throwing the baby out with the bathwater. Freo will win next week and they will still win the flag, says John, who's got the still got faith that Fremantle can do it. And another John in the exact different John has also texted through saying, boys, Dockers will lose to Carlton next week. The coach will get sacked and then we'll get somebody else in that'll take us to the promised land, says two different Johns on say two different sides of the argument. We'll come back in just a moment. Our preview thanks to On Deck Business Loans in the fast lane. 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
1: Finals footy continues. The Blues just making their way out onto the MCG. They're up against the Cats tonight in an eliminator. Let's get a look at the latest odds thanks to Tap Touch. Very good evening to David Short.
17: Yeah, good evening to you, Paps. Looking forward to the game tonight. I can let the listeners know money's been really good for Geelong earlier on in the week. They were as big as $1.70, now into $1.48. The Blues right out to $2.65. That line's at 11.5 points. Game total sits at 166.5 to go under or over there at the $1.90. First goal scorer betting, Cameron and Neil both at 10, 11.50. Mackay, Henry at $12.50. 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Then we're out to 15 for Dangerfield, Dempsey, Ainsworth and Evans. 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

0: through 3AW in Melbourne, 5AA in Adelaide, and across the country on the 6PR app. Welcome to 6PR's coverage of this first elimination final between Geelong and Carlton from the Melbourne Cricket Ground, bringing you all the action. In special comments is Will Schofield and Lee Spur. On the boundary, it's Taylor Little. And in commentary, it's a very good evening to Carl Langdon, alongside your host, Adam Papalia.
1: Finals footy on 6PR, the Blues and the Cats. An elimination final about 15 minutes away from it getting underway. The MCG looking a treat. We'll get to Taylor Little on the boundary line shortly. Some of the NFL stars are already in town and they're on the boundary line getting ready for that big clash that is there next week. But it's our footy preview for On Deck, business loans in the fast lane. And as Craig Willis told you, it's Adam Papalia, Carl Langdon, Will Schofield and Lee Spur with you for the call this evening. A couple of SMSs are starting to come through. Ben in Baldivis says, G'day gents, I reckon Cats by 10. Carlton have been impressive, but no recent finals experience. I think the wheels come off tonight. Sorry, Blues fan, says Ben in Baldivis. That's kind of the question, isn't it, coming into it? I mean, Carlton have been the Cinderella story of this season. What they've been able to do from being 1-8 to start the season to then under Josh Fraser going 11 wins, 2 losses and a draw to win a wild card to get through to elimination final has quite simply been stunning.
2: You know the most amazing part though, for the first part of that season when they were 1-8, that was smashing sides for a half in some cases. And then they just, for some reason, just capitulated. They folded up like a deck chair, right? So in the end, they were able to, since he's taken over, keep on having a more consistent effort, which has really gotten them into this spot. Now, they're going to have to do it the hard way. Of course, with the extra game, it makes it even that little bit harder. So, you know, are we going to see what the Western Bulldogs were able to achieve a few years ago? They came out west and, you know, they got the job done. But with the wild card round now, they play the extra game. And what do they deliver tonight? And that's why I'm sort of excited for the game, and I hope it's a good one tonight. And I'd like to know you guys, you're the experts tonight, I'd like to know your bold predictions for Repco. Repco's got the biggest range of parts in store. Repco gets you going. Spurry first.
3: My bold prediction is that we're going to see some extra time. I think it's going to be a full-time draw, and then we're going to see some extra time, and we're going to see that extra game they played come to a little bit of fruition here. We're going to see him run out of legs because it does take it out of you. That extra game does hurt. I know they're in form, they're flying, but Cats are rested. I know they've brought Holmes back in. I know they've brought Blicky back in because I can't pronounce his name, so I say Blicky. They brought Blicky back in.
4: Can I tell help you pronounce it?
3: Yes.
4: On his Instagram, it says, it's Blitz. So Blitz Arves. Just say Blitz.
3: Blitz Arves. Arves. Happy? I keep thinking Blick Abs.
4: I know.
3: Ross used to call him Blick Abs. That's why.
4: I blame you, Ross.
3: Don't blame
4: Ross.
3: Ross has infected me. Contagious.
4: Okay, so you want to draw effectively.
3: Yeah. And okay. Blitz Abs.
4: That's pretty bold from you, Spurry. My bold prediction is a Carlton win. Now, that's not the boldness about it. Harry Mackay will kick 5 tonight, boys. So 5 goals.
1: That is bold.
4: Harry Mackay and a win to Carlton.
1: Is Harry Mackay their most important tonight on your estimations there, Scully? In terms of Carlton getting a win, like, we know what Cripps is going to do. We've seen what Smith can do, but for them to find the line, they need some of those players to stand up.
4: Well, they certainly need, they need him to stand up in front of the footy, but ultimately key forwards are the result of your midfield. They're the end result. And yes, you need to have them up the ground taking big contested marks, which Freo couldn't do last night. You need all of that. But I think probably more important to Carlton is their back line. You know, can Wiedering hold up like he did last week? Like, he was outstanding last week. And young Harry Dean, like, do those guys stand up on Shannon Neal and Jeremy Cameron? If they can, I think it'll go a long way to helping them win.
2: You know, the one thing that has been evident with Carlton is that they're little blokes. And I know Cottrell last week kicked 0-4, I think it was. But he and Ainsworth, and, you know, there's a couple of others that have been rotating through there. Byrne was down a little bit last week, but, Evans. So those guys have been super important because what they've been able to do with the big guys with Kemp and Mackay and the others that have been, the others that have rotated through there, they've actually been able to get really productive. And Ainsworth probably played as good a high half forward role as anyone this season, to be perfectly honest. He's got a good amount of goals. He does a lot of the hard work. You watch him go tonight, number 12. He has had a really good back end of the season since they've got on their roll, and he's been really productive.
3: He's a beneficiary of some good football and some good pressure. But, you know, even things like me. So when Carlton played Freo, Elijah Holland's running Paddy Voss down, he came from the 50. like just came from, never gave up, and it's probably been a hallmark of their unrelenting pressure, chase, belief. Josh Fraser, obviously very calm in the box, delivers the message well. We've seen snippets of what he's talking about and the players talking about how he believes in them. And the way he's dealing with Harry Mackay is actually exceptional. You know, talking about the best version of Harry is what they need. Like, he is an exceptional player at his best.
4: It looks like Buddy Franklin.
3: And chasing that. So, Harry Dean, you know, you mentioned Harry Dean, and I think his matchup on Jeremy Cameron, I think he'll go to Cameron. I think that's going to be an absolutely phenomenal matchup because Cameron's been a bit maligned this year, the injuries he's had, the arm, the speculation, but at his best, he's still as good as anyone and he can kick goals from anywhere. And it's a huge challenge in front of a big crowd for Harry Dean, like playing in front of a large, he's played in front of big crowds, but finals a different game, as we've said, for the Dockers. So can he take care of a smart, foxy Cameron who can kick him from anywhere?
1: And can the Blues just keep playing with the freedom that they have shown since they've been under Josh Fraser? We will check in now on the boundary line with some of the ground conditions thanks to the Tap Doctor. When it comes to everything plumbing and everything gas, the best on ground is the Tap Doctor. Taylor Little is with us on the boundary line tonight. Taylor, great to have you back with 6PR Footy. Big build up. I think there's some NFL stars out there as well, and Melbourne up and about.
5: Oh, good afternoon, gentlemen, and an honour to join you again at the iconic Melbourne Cricket Ground, or as we like to refer to it in my family, the MCG. You're right, there was a few NFL players. I also spotted Dyson Daniels, NBA star. Plenty of weather around Melbourne tonight. It is starting to drizzle a little bit and the wind swirling a bit as it likes to do at the G, so I'll keep my eye on whether that has any impact at either end. We are sold out, the MCC effectively at capacity too, so expecting a massive crowd. It is filling up quicker than it usually does on a Friday night. And I'd love to tell you who it's favouring, but I'll be honest with you boys, both teams are navy blue, so it's a little bit hard to tell for now. But what I do know for sure is that there's no late changes to report. For Carlton, Wade Dirksen comes in for Nick Haynes, who suffered that ankle injury last week. The Cats made some very interesting selection calls. Mark Blitzarves, Holly Wiltshire come in, along with the man that we've been talking about all week, Mr. Max Holmes, returning after that ankle fracture in round 19. Now, I had my binoculars out, laser focused on Holmes. He's moving pretty freely through warm-up, so I think good news for the Cats. Although I did just see Tanner Bruin left warm-up early with a physio. He's back out there now, but it does look like his left knee is strapped up. So that's one I want to keep an eye on. Something that you might not only see if you have binoculars, though, is Shannon Neal and O'Shane Mullen are rocking some custom boots here. Osh's features a four-leaf clover, while Shannon Neal has a shot glass and a lime wedge. So a little nod to his famous goal song. And it's true, boys. I've been a GMHBA. His mum does a tequila shot every single time he kicks a goal. That's how everything's looking down here.
2: Taylor, can I ask, Taylor, I hear that you are a Cats fan. Is this true?
5: Oh, don't out me. I'm a West Coast Eagles girl at heart, but since being in Victoria, I had to pick a Victorian team, and I have a close affinity to the Geelong Cats, so I promise not to be too biased, but my heart is racing a little bit.
1: I thought, you're a West Aussie, and I thought you're an Eagles fan, but you're actually a Cats supporter as well. That's why you went with the MCG. That's what you said, wasn't it?
5: MCG.
1: Thank you, Taylor. It happens to be the West Coast Eagles' best and fairest tonight.
2: It does.
1: As well. So we'll cross to Mark Foreman, who is there on 6PR duties this evening, just to get an update as we go throughout the evening.
4: Lucky it wasn't on last night, because we would have had a big round of applause like last year, Carl.
2: I didn't cheer, by the way, but there was a...
4: I know.
2: Were you there?
4: No.
2: It was an eruption.
1: Last night it would have been insane. They would have been cheering. The team news for Solar Heart. Solar Heart been helping smart Aussies turn sunshine into hot water for over 70 years, as Taylor told us. Max Holmes coming back in. Is that a risky call? Did you think he was going to get back? It's going to be really interesting to see how well he actually does go after missing so much footy.
4: Why are you nodding and shaking your head, Dr. Spurt?
3: You're
4: a lawyer, not a doctor.
3: In my expert medical opinion. I think it's risky bringing him back. I really do. I feel like it's a huge game. You go a soldier down. You see the impact that it has on you. I know he gives so much run and dash, and he's so important for their drive, and he's a fantastic player.
4: But what was wrong with him? You don't even know what was wrong with him.
3: Fractured ankle. a little
4: how
3: mini,
4: do you know he's not
3: little,
4: ready?
3: A little mini syndesmosis.
4: How do you know he's not
3: no.
4: ready?
3: No.
4: You're just
3: look,
4: saying
3: look
4: that
3: what happened to Murphy Reid. He missed a month of footy and he looked very rusty.
4: So would you have not have played Murphy Reid last night?
3: I would have played Murphy Reid, but I would have tried to force
4: but
3: him to play.
4: But you're not
3: going to
4: play
3: game.
4: Max Holmes.
3: Different injuries.
4: You're kidding me,
3: different
4: Spurry.
3: Injuries.
4: You're joking me.
3: Different
4: of course
3: injuries.
4: You play Max
3: different
4: Holmes.
3: Injuries.
4: He's their best
3: different
4: player.
3: Different injuries.
4: He is their best player.
3: Different injuries.
4: There is no risk whatsoever, perhaps. Play the
3: he goes down in the first quarter, Will. I want you to donate to my end of my Macaroni.
1: Our experts tonight, Lee Spur, Will Schofield from My Place IQ. The players are in position on the wing for the Welcome to Country and the National Anthem. It is Friday night footy on 882 6PR. An elimination final in front of a packed house at the MCG as Carlton get ready to take on Geelong. And looking forward to seeing who is going to be winning their way through to a semi-final and making their way west next week to take on the Fremantle Dockers.
6: Pay our respects to elders past and present. We acknowledge we play our great game on this land and respect the cultures of all First Peoples, their contribution to our nation and their contribution to the game of Australian rules football. 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
7: I'd like to start by acknowledging that this evening we are meeting on the lands of my ancestors, the Wurundjeri people. And I'd like to take this opportunity to pay my respects to my elders both past, present and emerging, elders from all nations. But I particularly want to pay my respects to Evan Gavity this evening. But I'd always like to acknowledge the Aboriginal and Torres Strait Islander people joining us. I'd like to acknowledge and pay my respects to you all. Wurundjeri, welcome. Wurundjeri Balik, Yimmingkundi Bik. The Wurundjeri people welcome everyone to land today. Wurundjeri, no, no, no, Bunnambal, War, Kondi, Nengnuk, Dubunam, Bik, Bullock, Bor, Chilligan. The Wurundjeri people want to look after and protect the land as they did long before. Wurundjeri country extends from the inner city of Melbourne. It goes across the mountains of the Great Dividing Range, west to the Werribee River, south to the Mordialloc Creek and east to Mount Baw-Baw. And the Wurundjeri people are part of the Kulin Nation and of the Wurrung language group. And while you're on Wurundjeri country, you're welcome to the traditional lands and the waterways of the Wurundjeri people. So Wurundjeri, welcome. Enjoy the game. Thank you.
6: Thank you so much, Uncle Colin. If you are able, would you now please rise, remove your hats and join with the coaches, players and umpires for the Australian National Anthem to be performed by Justin Gray.

0: excellent rendition of the national anthem. It is finals time when you hear that and the crowd roar as players head out to position and we get ready to go. A sold out MCG and it is 6PR footy thanks to McDonald's. Carlton and Geelong, Will Schofield, Lee Spear, I need your McDelivery players tonight. Time to put it on the line. You don't have to go bold necessarily, but who is going to deliver tonight?
1: Yeah, I'm just going to go line and length here. Patrick Cripps, the leader, the man that's just pledged allegiance to the cause, basically, at Carlton for a long time. I feel great for him. I feel great that he's got a leader and a coach that can actually get him where they need to get to, and I think he'll have a big day on the big stage. I'll have him for 2 goals and 25, thanks.
2: Ooh, 2 goals and 25.
3: That'll go a long way towards a win.
2: I'm going the other way. I'm going with Jeremy Cameron. I think that matchup with Harry Dean, we spoke about it already. I think Cameron kicks 5.
3: Wow.
2: My McDelivery play. I think he just gets off the chain. I think he's run, he's used. I think he gets on the run, kicks a few goals on the run, a couple of set shots, maybe a ground ball or two. He's something that Dean hasn't really encountered and experienced. So I think he gets away from him.
0: Paddy Cripps and Patrick Dangerfield into the middle of the ground for the toss of the coin.
4: Got a tail,
0: which is going to be won by Geelong, and the Cats will be going to the right-hand side of your radio dial this evening. Hopefully you are synced up if you're on your way home, if you're battling your way through the peak hour traffic on a Friday evening. Just take it nice and easy and keep 6PR turned up for the call of the finals. You're only local one, you're only WA call of the finals as well. Irene reckons it was stage fright for the Dockers, or does their game not stand up under the rigors of finals? She thinks Carlton Cinderella story will continue, and hopefully Frio don't turn into a pumpkin as well, says Aileen. Keep the SMSs coming through, and we will read those out as we go out through the rest of the night. Boys, final thoughts before we get into this one?
1: Yeah, I'm gonna stay with Carlton for this one. I think they're prime for it. Geelong certainly have the experience and probably the coach as well, so it's gonna be a great game, but I expect them to come out on top here, ride the wave of form.
2: I think the week off plays a factor. I know my bold prediction was a draw. I think the Cats get up though. For me, I'm going the other side. Surprise, surprise to you, Will. We're just going to lock horns on this one. I think the Cats by 4 goals.
0: Let's get into it. Finals footy. So many great matchups right across the ground. We'll bring you all of the action. Carl Langdon to take up the call. It's 6PR footy. Thanks to Maccas. The Cats and the Blues meet in the finals for the first time since 1995. We're underway.
5: And Edwards, youngest bloke in the league, and the ruck at the moment. Picknett, his opponent, kicks it forward. Mark already. And it's Ainsworth, the number 12 I was talking about. He's just snuck outside 50. He's going to go just adjacent to the statue. Launches long but not straight. And it's 3 for the first score of the game, a point. So the Blues draw first blood, 1-0 so far. Parkwood Plumbing Centre scoreboard.
1: He's your man, Carl. You almost got that straight off the beat. No one on him, so clearly Geelong had someone pressing off the square. It's wide open.
0: Right, Humphreys will bring the footy into play. Go short to Stewart in the back pocket for the Cats. Long ball out to halfback. Cameron in a wrestle with Ollie Hollins, who has given up the free kick. So Cameron up on the wing, trying to get clear. He's done that a little bit this season when he's been out there. Bruin goes long inside 50. Polkinghorne couldn't take the mark. Ball off hands. Just inside 50 for the Cats. Polkinghorne went back in yet again. It's a little bit of tunnel ball being played. Like we've seen it, a lot of athletics carnivals at schools around WA today, and it's going to be locked up in the forward pocket for Geelong.
2: Looks like Cameron's up on the wing. Don't mind that. Don't let him starve in the forward line.

0: tag.
1: Pitnet, Edwards,
0: yep.
1: A lock-up, Cowan, Florence, and now a kick from the defensive zone by, in the end, it was Lord, Cooper Lord, but it's been marked by Stewart, good player, as he threads one towards the pocket and marked it just inside 50 in the end of his danger field. He'll go back to take a shot.
2: It was a smart kick, wasn't it? And Buddy Dangerfield, most experienced finals player out there, you'd say. He's played some big ones as well. This was last week too. Lachlan Cowan, he got a bit of a lesson last time out I saw him play, and it hasn't started well for him this week either.
1: Game 378 for Patrick Dangerfield. 388 career goals, 23 of those coming this season. As he lines up the sticks, he's hooked the kick, it's not going to score. Still inside the field of play and has thumped through for a rush behind. So it's 1-1. Parkwood coming centre scoreboard, Spurry.
3: Great spoil there because he got a run, clean run and jump shot, and Neil got away from his opponent in Wienerings. It was Harry Dean that came across with the cover spoil.
4: Florent, the former Swan, bringing the footy back into play, finds Ollie Hollands on defensive 50. Playing VFL just a couple of weeks ago. His future at the Blues still uncertain as the kick goes up the wing through the hands of McGovern. Spills through to Mackay. Trying to get a handball back. Well tapped on. McGovern got it back to Smith and a long handball forward by Mackay to Ainsworth and then a fumble from McGovern and he's pushed over the boundary line by Stewart. They were almost out there, the Blues.
2: Yeah, just a little bit hot on the handball. McGovern was steaming past. Probably early in a final, just take field position, play basic footy.
4: One behind a piece. Scores level to start this one as Woods in the ruck, knocks it away for the Cats. Rove by Smith. How impressive is his first full season of playing as Ollie Holland's running and carrying and bouncing the wrong way in the end. He coughed up some territory. Did he forget which way he was going then? Or did he just get trapped?
2: It's just a final not thinking very clearly either side, I don't think.
4: So he did forget which way he was going?
2: Potentially.
4: And a ball on the wing. He's got it again and wrapped up by Dangerfield. He was running and bouncing in the wrong direction and it's held up again.
2: I think he was trying to switch and he dropped it and it turned into nothing.
1: So footy thrown out, pit net near the boundary. Footy was jarred free. Walsh kept it in play. Mullen a toe poke. Cowan cuts it off for the Blues. Hacks a kick downfield. It'll go to the wing. Off the chest of Henry. That's Jack. Over the way to Smith. Smith onto the boot quickly. Dropped by Weetering as he slid to the turf. Walsh picked it up. Running Cowan hard. Gets it to Smith. Jagger Smith's hand pass cut off. It's going to be turned over. Blixavs. Mullen. And now it is kicked forward by Myers to Edwards. And now the overlap run comes from Smith. Bailey Smith goes long. Top of the goal square. Neil got away. Oh, well done. Blake Akers came back with a defensive spoil and rushes another behind to the Cats. They move to 2 points. Carlton at one. Parkwood Plumbing Centre scoreboard.
3: It's twice so Neil's got a disconnect from Wienerings with some good lateral movement and two good roll-offs. So Wienerings a great defender, but Sean Neil's got his measure early.
4: Chera now brings the ball back into play. Finds Florin in the back pocket. And we're back to Chera. Defensive 50 at the boundary line. Sends it out to right half-back. Akers had two to beat. Spilled out the back. McGovern with a handball to Evans. He had a fumble, but then dislodged it away from Stewart. Back with the Blues. Kick to half-forward. Mackay takes the mark. Long way still from goal. He'll roll around. He's got options inside 50. He placed it over the top for Kemp. Well worked by Carlton. And Kemp can go back for a set shot. Get to Taylor shortly. Looks like a bit of rain tumbling. The Blues will get a shot here as they search for the first of the game.
2: He's got a nice set shot on him, Brody Kemp. But just go back and settle it down. Carlton look like they're into this game. Their ball movement's looking pretty nice. Still playing pretty simple footy.
4: I think it was a game a few years ago in Perth where through necessity he had to go and play forward for Carlton. He used to be a defender. And he's certainly had a terrific season. The 37 goals from the boundary line, lets it rip, but it's out to the right-hand side and through for a behind. So two behinds apiece, still searching for the first goal in this elimination final. First quarter for Lena Stephen, the team at the Parkwood Plumbing Centre.
1: So Tanner Bruin to bring the footy into play. And just observing what's on offer. And a little bit stagnant by the Cats, so he's going to go out nice and wide. And it's going to be Dempsey, and in the end, he didn't even have to fly. He just took a chest mark on his own. Plays on, pink boots, poor kick. Maybe touch, kept into play by Neil. Good stuff. Over to Close. Close, long sleeves. Hand passed it forward. Polkinghorne, cut off by Walsh. Walsh tackled by Close near the boundary. Looks like he spun out. And I think that may well be the case, and it will be tossed in.
3: Carlton's ball movement at the moment is a lot better than Geelong. Geelong are a bit

0: stagnant. Good pressure from Carlton. Geelong have cuts, no flow really. You've seen Carlton been able to transition it.
1: So I can see the rain falling. Taylor Little, you're in the rain.
2: Oh, a little bit of rain. It's starting to drizzle, but nothing too sincere. Oh, insincere? Right. That's the wrong word.
1: Yeah. We'll get the footy game towards the boundary, and it again looks like it's gone out of bounds. Ah, looks like it's a pretty full house there tonight. Not too many spare seats.
3: No. Mark and Mark.
4: Sorry, Taylor. You'll be in good company with Spurry on the desk tonight. Throwing words around.
0: Don't be too sinister there. Come on.
5: Always sticks it out on the boundary line as well, Spurry.
0: Yeah, yeah,
5: when
0: doesn't
5: the rain comes.
0: Not me.
4: Rain does Spurry, did he stay down there or not?
1: No, he comes
0: I did him the edit yesterday.
1: So rain's got heavier. Instead of joining us in the box, Taylor's going to endure it down on the boundary as the footy gets into the hands of one of those little small forwards I was talking about, Frankie Evans. He's kicked 22 goals this season, so he's been a super little avenue to goal. Yes. Through the corridor, risky. Up comes Blixabs. He got it back, Wilson. He keeps on running. And pass to the knees of his teammate. And that was Young. He was down there doing some praying, and it worked. Comes back to Wheatring. And across half back, he kicks beautifully to the corridor.
6: An aggressive kick. He finds Jagger Smith, who goes in short. It was just at the feet of Pitnett, who's having a gather. Give it to Ainsworth. Now to Cripps. They had three players inside 50. Back to Ainsworth from Cripps. He was tackled. Cats desperate in defence. Akers was held. And it's a free kick to the Blues. Humphreys didn't realise the footy had been dislodged. The tackle lingered, and it's a free kick right in front.
4: They did their very best to butcher that, Spurry. They did their very best, had three players everywhere. And it's a free kick, absolutely, against Lawson Humphreys. Blake Akers has started well. They have a set shot straight in front. He's trying to weigh out whether he snaps or kicks straight. He's got a bit of a... got a bit of a shin in him, I reckon. Blake.
0: A floater.
4: Yeah.
0: He could fly a floater.
6: 3-6 for the season directly in front. Oh, he's missed it. Off the shin as Scully called it. He's hooked it badly. 3 behinds the Blues, 2 behinds the Cats in this first quarter for the Parkwood Plumbing Centre.
4: He's not known for his straight kicking.
0: No, he leans back when he kicks and then with the ball drops, he can go anywhere.
1: Well, I think Scully predicted that one with a bit of a shin in him, that's for sure. Wing and Cowan.
0: Carlton are playing a lot better than the Cats at the moment. They're winning the 50-50s. They're outnumbering at the source. They're, even that kick through the middle, they're playing brave.
1: Wasting energy though, not scoring. Well, goals that is. They are scoring, but just points. It's 3-2. Nice to have your company coming to the deck and taken out hard. Manor, that should be holding the egg, and it is.
4: What is he doing, Carl?
1: He tripped over.
4: Yeah, but then he just catching the egg.
1: Yeah, I didn't know whether he got hurt. I thought he might have thought that he was getting the free kick because his legs got taken out. See, he tripped over his foot.
4: Yeah,
1: so I thought he might have got tripped. Still, if you have another look at it.
4: Make an attempt.
1: Have a look at this. See, he threw his leg out.
4: That is a trip.
1: So I thought that he should have got a free kick, personally. That's, what do you think? Now look at the Harvey Norman replay.
4: That was a trip, Carl.
5: Caught like a blue manor when Carl goes after him in the Mandurah estuary.
1: Yeah.
4: Wow.
1: Yeah. Simon Beaumont's never recovered. So here we go. He's still struggling. Here's Frankie on the runway. Beautiful kick, young man. There you go. There's the first goal of the game. And it is the Blues who draw first blood. They're 1-3-9. Cats are 2 points. Parkwood Plumbing Centre scoreboard.
0: Freebie there. They got a freebie. Definitely was a trip. He threw the leg out. Unlucky. In those situations, though, in defence, you've got to play to the whistle. And, you know, he's a smart enough player now, Manor. He's played a lot of football. He's some very good football at AFL level. You just got to let the ball just dribble out, almost spill out to where your support is and let it just bobble out. You don't get the hole in the ball, then it just looks like it jars out in the tackle. So, finals footy, it's about doing the basics well and consistently. Carlton at the moment, they're swarming with their pressure. They're hitting. They're getting to the ground ball. I think they're playing the better brand early.
1: Bad missing free kick though, it's given him a goal, so I wonder if that'll come back and play a part in this game. We'll be talking about that later if it does.
6: Blues have won 4 of the last 5 against the Cats. They beat them by 4 points earlier on this year when Paddy Cripps kicked that late goal. They win it out of the middle of the Blues. Jagger Smith will go wide and it'll be marked by Wilson at right half back.
7: Carlton
6: in possession. It's called a play on because he steps sideways. He'll drive it up to half forward. Goes off hand, spills out the back, close to the boundary line. Dempsey handballed it away from his backside. The kick goes long up the wing, and it's been marked by Wiltshire. That was incredible from Zach Guthrie.
0: Low trotter stuff.
6: To get a kick from there, he'll ball will be sent long to half forward. Wietering up in the air in defence. Ollie Henry was there. Walsh was strong. Got it to Hewitt. Knocked down by Manor. Trying to win it back for the Cats. He owes them one back the other way, and he finds Smith inside 50 for Geelong.
4: Yeah, really play a smart play by short manner. Right, he'd feel like he owes a couple. He's the sort of player that can kick some goals too. Nice work from his backside. Guthrie has some snap over the shoulder while lying on his back, but it was just good pressing defence there from Shaw Manor. Came through, knocked it down and found Bailey Smith with the beautiful blonde locks.
6: Bailey Smith, one of those big name recruits that just love moving down to Geelong. He hits the post and slid across the face. Hannah behind, a crooked start for the Cats. They're three behind. Carlton a 1-3-9 first quarter for the Parkwood Plumbing Centre.
1: So Wilson in the defensive zone for the Blues comes away. Chera, his kick goes down the line. Beautiful pass. Magnificent. He just pierced the gap and found McGovern in the space. His kick a little bit high. Smith now got bumped over. Now a chance for Stewart for Geelong. Swings out to half back and it's been taken by his teammate. Did it well. Now the Cats just off balance. Smith gets it down low and now eventually McGovern's able to just hold it and Smith wrapping up in a tackle and it will be tossed up.
0: It must be exceptionally loud at ground level because players don't know how close opponents are to them. Their teammates tell them to hop but they can't hear them because of the crowd noise because you've got probably close to 100,000.
1: Blixav's into the ruck. He's doing that, looks like against Lewis Young, who's gone in there for the Blues for the moment.
7: Rucks again, who's up?
4: Taylor Little was all over this pre-game. Seeing Tanner Bruin on the sidelines getting some work done. We'll go down to Taylor shortly, see if we get an update.
1: And you might have a corky, I reckon. It's just been worked hard. Wiltshire out of the contest. Kick is not bad. Been marked by Henry, Ollie Henry. He kicks it down low and cut off by Wheatrin. Couldn't take the mark. Jarred free. Polkinghorne applies some pressure. Chera wrapped him up. Got his hand pass out. Wilshire again. Kicks it forward and good mark to Dempsey. Just inside the boundary in the pocket.
4: Nice work by the Dragon. They call Wiltshire.
0: The Dragon.
4: The Dragon. Sorry,
5: Polkinghorne.
4: Polkinghorne. I apologise. Where do I hear Wiltshire from? Did he say Wiltshire? I just made that up.
1: Yeah.
5: Wiltshire is out there.
1: 21.
4: Polkinghorne is the Dragon.
1: 21 was the one who kicked it though. That's Wiltshire. And Dempsey. Ollie from the boundary. Not bad. It's been, looks like it may have just gone across the face. Was it touched?
4: There's no one on the line.
5: Knocked into the post, I think.
1: Okay. Yours, Paps. Take it away. Give us a score.
6: Four behinds the Cats. 1-3-9. The Blues have made a better start as Wilson goes in short.
5: He's been a good find into the same kicking skills this season. Billy Wilson away to Chera. And again, they go aggressively by foot. They get it going up the line. Dirksen takes the mark, feeds it to Akers. Handball inside to Evans. Left foot kick, pokes it up the wing. Hewitt just took the mark going back. And Smith almost put his knees into the back of Hewitt there, deliberately trying to hold him up. Blues continue to run. Evans inside, 50. And McGovern takes the mark.
4: The outside of the...
6: Well, he'll play on, he'll centre it up, and he's fed it to Cottrell, who's had all sorts of issues with his goal-kicking last week, but he'll have the opportunity on a better angle directly in front.
0: Outside of Blake Aker's shin, the foot skills of Carlton have been exceptional. That was precision kicking. Chera's done a couple of absolute corkers, and it's just dismantling and dissecting this Cat zone defence.
1: Three posters he kicked last week, this bloke. Two of them from a similar spot to this.
0: I can't wait for his celebration, though, if he kicks it.
6: Will he get the power walk going?
1: What if he hits the stick?
6: Directly in front. He can be a real energy spark, and Matty Cottrell pops it through. Carlton have got the first two. Midway through this first quarter, now he's fighting his own teammates wrestling out there, trying to pump them up. 2-3-15 the Blues, four behinds the Cats in this first quarter for the Parkwood Plumbing Centre.
4: He just slapped Harry Mackay in the face, and honestly, I've seen Harry Mackay gone down with a lot less. He's been a fragile operator above the shoulders, Harry, and so we'll keep an eye on what happens there.
6: Taylor Little on the boundary line. Any injury news for Deep Heat?
2: Just that Tanner Bruin, obviously, as you said, he had that left knee strapped just at the start of the game, getting a little bit of work done on his left quad, so it might be linked. Another one just to note, O'Shane Mullen not letting Sam Walsh out of his sights, followed him to the bench, gave him the eyes, so a pretty hard tag there.
1: I think Polkinghorne might have got a tap on the nose too, so you got a bit of claret rolling out of that. He's off the ground at the moment, so keep an eye on him for us, Taylor, as the footy gets won by the Cats from half back to half foot. Smith! Oh, with the flight! He got cannoned into fair spoil. Good contest. Paddy Dangerfield near the boundary. Hollins grabs hold of him. Footy goes out of bounds. And now Florent, who was the man that made the contact, and now free kick to Florent against Smith, who came back and gave him one high. Good fair spoil. Smith didn't like it.
7: I think Florent came over and worried him up, but it was a great attack from both players. Eyes on the ball, nothing there.
1: It was 100% fair, but then Smith gave away the free kick, so the Blues kick goes back to the wing. Edwards couldn't quite take the mark. He did knock it down to ground level. Here's Holmes' first touch, I think, as he kicks the forward 50, and Dangerfield is double-teamed. Akers and Cowan doing the work, and they get it to the sanctuary of the boundary.
4: Bailey Smith will be a watch. He's done this a couple of times in finals. He loses his marbles, gets a little bit hot under the collar, and he gets a bit overexcited and doesn't focus in on his role, so he's just looking a little bit frazzled at the moment. They are going to watch him closely.
5: Ball thrown in, half forward. Ball knocked down for the Cats. Holmes after it. Handball into the pocket. Ollie Henry just having to get away from a tackler. Fed it back. Edwards got his arms clear. He handles it straight to the boundary line. Should be insufficient intent. No, there's a player in the vicinity. So it'd be a boundary throw in. That's 7:19 remaining on the Providence Lifestyle Resorts time clock in this first quarter.
7: 12 tackles to 4 in Carlton's favour currently. They're just ambushing them, and they've had more of the footy, 66 to 43. That's a great sign of work rate when you've got more of the footy and more tackles.
5: Ball knocked down back towards the boundary line, and a roll away from Chera. Pretty low tackle count number overall for the first 13 minutes of a final.
4: Yeah, number of players having no impact on the game though. Perhaps Brian Myers, one disposal. Jeremy Cameron, one disposal. They're both some of their best players. Neil hasn't touched it. Manor, one touch.
5: Ball thrown in, Young in the ruck, opposed to Edwards. Knocked it down to the front. Myers into the action. There's his first touch. Away to Dangerfield, tackled. Handball miss Cameron. And the ball over and out.
7: The pressure is manic at the moment. There's no time and space. If you don't give the first give and you try and step, you might get around one, but they're pressing from behind and closing from the front.
5: Just the difference in intensity in finals footy. Ball thrown in, forward pocket for Geelong. Edwards there, knocked down. Florent left it behind. Cats swarm in. Spills through. Atkins is able to gather and just quickly throw it on the boot, but sliding in goalkeeper style, taken by Wiedering, didn't rush it, pumps it long out of defence, out towards Mackay, spills over the back, someone was holding someone, and it'll be a free kick to the Blues.
1: So Mackay outside the defensive 50, long end of the field from where he would like to be, but he was infringed against. Nice to have your company here on 6PR footy. Hope you're enjoying it. As the ball goes down towards the wing, Edwards up, knocked down, Walsh, hand pass Hollins, sweeps one forward, Smith gets away, gives it off to his teammate Kemp, kicks a pass, looking for Cottrell, knocked away, now it's a chance for Geelong, doing it well was O'Connor initially, and now they get control, out to Dempsey, he's on the wing, advances about, hand pass terrible for Smith, although he made it look really good, in between three Carlton players, Manor comes in, he's immediately tackled by the Blues, who continue that tackling pressure from Adonis Steele.
4: I know we get carried away with Jacob Wiedering and what a good one-on-one defender he is. He's 195 centimetres and he's probably 100 kilos and he just paused and stopped and didn't go straight through a player like he should have.
1: Florent out to Cottrell and now the Blues come away from defence.
4: Weak pass.
5: All up the wings go. He wouldn't have been doing that as the footy is there. Well, when you get your chance to hurt your opponent in a final, you go through it now.
4: It hurt him.
5: It's holding the ball.
4: Bailey Smith, their best player, and he just let him, pushing him in.
5: All taken by the Blues. They won it on the wing. Stewart was caught holding the ball. Long kick into the pocket. O'Sullivan was there. He was infringed upon, and it'll be a free kick to the Cats. And maybe 50, because Carlton have gone and kicked the goal. So yeah, it will be a 50 going to Geelong. The noise kept, maybe didn't realise it was just hedging his bets that it was going to be a Carlton free. And O'Sullivan's going to be taken straight up the ground. Harvey Norman replay, your thoughts?
4: Yeah, it was front on contact, a bit of a chop of the arms. Did his best burn, but...
5: Ball sent wide by Geelong out to the wing and a push and Evans and the ball's kicked away. This should be 50 back the other way.
4: Well, you hear the crowd.
5: Not paid. And
4: that'll
5: Evans
4: be 50.
5: Now no one's standing the mark. So they guaranteed that they got the 50 and Evans is going to be taken almost within scoring range.
4: Well, it was O'Sheen Mullen that was asked to stand and Walsh was right there. So he had the decision to let him go or to give a 50 and he gave the 50.
7: Chose the wrong one.
1: did well from there.
5: Heard Greg Swan speaking today, and he said, we got the stand rule right. We're not seeing any of those 50 metres paid anymore. And then bang, tonight there's one in the first quarter. And it takes Evans within goal scoring range. Take his best kick from outside 50. He'll load it up for his second of the term. He shanks it badly, hooks it terribly, and out of bounds on the full.
1: Wow. Some opportunities here.
7: Well, you have to know how far you can kick it as a player. You have to know your limitations, and clearly he doesn't. He tried to kick that 60, and he's got a 45-minute kick in him.
1: So already the footy has been transferred to Bruin, who's defensive 50. Gets it down to the wing. Almost for Edwards. Comes off hands. Ollie Henry got it. Shoveled it out in the Mullen direction. Pushing the back, I reckon. And I think it is going to be a free kick to the Cats. And Mullen will get it against Evans.
7: 17 tackles to 4 for the game.
1: In favour of Carlton. Those stats for Perth Window and Door Replacement Company. G'day to Stewie Barrowman.
7: That is ridiculous, Carl. 4 tackles in the first quarter of an elimination final.
8: That's 77 disposals too, so you've had a fair few opportunities.
1: So Myers now, he receives, got a man free, and that is Bruin, I think, is it? I get Wiltshire. So it's Wiltshire who's taken the mark out wide near the boundary. Bit of a hold on the jumper here as Neil comes hard and takes a really good mark.
8: For all of Carlton's dominance, they've only had one more inside 50. Kicks this and it's 5 points, you know, so they haven't really capitalised on how strong they've been between the arcs and in the contest and how ferocious they've been in the ball without tackling, winning contested possessions as well. You
1: know. 203 centimetre key forward, Shannon Neal, West Australian, directly in front.
8: Weathered the storm.
1: Geelong's first goal. They've got 4 points, a couple of those rushed. He's only about 30 metres out. He hasn't kicked it well, and I think that he has missed. So we've had some sitters missed so far tonight in the conditions. Still a little bit of rain falling. 5 points to Cats, 2-3-15. Carlton, 10-point lead. Parkwood Plumbing Centre scoreboard.
5: Wilson brings the footy back into play. Changed his mind. Went back across the goals to Dean, who marks it left back pocket. Enjoying the coverage wherever you are. Finals footy on 882, 6PR. It's going to be a massive September. The kick goes up the wing. Stewart takes a nice intercept. Wins it back for Geelong. So a chance to go back inside 50. And chip it short instead. Sullivan. Drive it long back into the hot spot. Play went down for the Cats. It spills out the back. Wiltshire is there. Runs away from him and rolls out of play. Boundary throw in left forward pocket for Geelong.
8: I think he's bombing in the rain's the right way to enter. They've got to have a bit more craft. You know, a three-quarter kick, try and get them off. Get a big 50-metre sitter on their head. They're not going to score any goals doing that.
5: Ball to be thrown in. Forward pocket for the Cats. Edwards there. Pitnett as well. Edwards at his feet. Little soccer through. Atkins. Dangerfield. Just a yard of space to snap Trolley. And the Cats break through for their first goal of the night. Paddy Dangerfield always dangerous inside 50. 1-5-11 Geelong. Carlton 2-3-15. There's the goal spurrier you're talking about for all the Blues dominance. The margin now is just 4.
8: Yeah, it's Paddy Dangerfield and started pretty well. Probably been the best Geelong player out there. He leads possession, get us 5 touches for the Cats and looked pretty dangerous in that forward line. Yeah, Carlton have had real dominance in this first quarter. They've played finals like footy, but they haven't taken anywhere near enough chances. And this is basically a one-off chance to Dangerfield hover around the right spot in the pack, whipping around on his right foot, snapping from 40. Seen that a few times with Paddy Dangerfield over his career.
1: Not bad for a 36-year-old, Sparrow.
8: Yeah. How many more years he got, Carl? What do you reckon?
1: Well, he just signed another year. So year by year, I don't think you're...
8: Well, how many half seasons
1: long time,
8: has he got?
1: Well, put it this way, you're a long time retired, so keep playing as long as you can if you're enjoying it, I reckon. Here goes Jagger Smith, and you're holding your spot. He's got to hold your spot. Footy at half foot. There he is again, burrowing in. He's doing the heavy work too. I mean, that's what you love about Danger. He's sometimes a barometer for his team, and if he plays well, he can carry his team on his back. We've seen that many times. Hand pass comes out. Florent, back of the contest, goes defensive side, and he finds the run of Wilson, who kicks it out wide to Ainsworth, who needs to get a hand on it, and he was good enough to do that, and he runs it over the boundary.
7: Dangerfield plays in bursts now. He walks and explodes. Like, he doesn't, you don't see him chase very often unless he desperately has to do a chase down tackle. He conserves his energy, I think, the best out of anyone in the comp.
1: Yeah, the work in, as I said, the work in confined space is where he's strong. What do you throw him back into play? Pitnet got the advance on his young opponent, was able to slap it forward. Little toe bait by Cripps was good. For Walsh, kick inside 50. O'Sullivan did well. Stewart now combines with Guthrie. And defensive side of the contest, they're able to get it outside defensive 50. But Walsh sprinted hard, took a diving mark in the wet conditions, kicks the ball inboard, and a nice foot pass finds teammate in Jagger Smith. A ripping season, winning the Rising Star. Had a super year. Little number seven, it's been touched off the boot. So Hollins is caused to go back to Walsh. Walsh has a man in the pocket. Cripps, bananas, a magnificent goal. What an absolute beauty. That'll be tough to toss for Tony Material Handling. And the Blues have got three. 3-3, 21 to 1-5, 11. Parkwood Plumbing Centre scoreboard.
8: Let's go, Paddy Cripps. That is out of the top drawer. He is premeditated that beyond belief. Big sweeping handball with his back on the boundary line, and he's pulled out the banana. That was a brilliant goal by Paddy Cripps. That's the first of my two required for the Mick delivery player as well, fellas. Hasn't been prevalent just yet, just the one clearance and four disposals, but that is a captain's goal in a big final for this footy club. And he finds ways to do that a lot.
7: It's a great kick, and we're talking about work rates. They've got two players that are involved in that, Jager Smith and Sammy Walsh. They've got two of the highest work rates in the AFL. They just run and run and run and link up.
5: Just a perfect snap from Paddy from the boundary line, and he almost throws the footy up as he gets the clearance out to Chera. High tumbling kick to the 50, and Byrne will take the mark. 49 metres out from goal. He'll chip it in short again and find Lord. Directly in front, inside the last minute, they're all pointing to the goal, saying, go back, you just pop it through. And Cooper Lord will take the set shot.
8: Had the job on Dacos.
5: On Bailey Smith tonight.
8: Yes, and he'll have the job on Bailey Smith tonight. Always good to get a goal when you've got run with rolls.
5: So Cooper Lord directly in front. The rain seeming down a little harder. And he is sure with his kick. Back-to-back goals for the Blues just before quarter time. So much pressure on Young's shoulders. This is 11th game of the season. And he went back and hit it pure.
7: There's so many times now Carlton have been able to get secondaries. And that's a sign of Geelong switching off when they take a mark. They take a mark inside 50. Max Holmes looked dejected. There was another one early in the game. They switched inside. Cottrell kicked the first goal of the game for him with their secondary mark inside 50. So Chris Scott won't be happy with that. He'll be talking to his back six, but also his wingers and his mids. You've got to fall back hard and get in those holes and not allow secondary marks inside 50.
1: That rain looks like, Taylor, it's gotten heavier.
2: Yeah, it is a little bit heavier. Ponchos are out and there's a couple of people retreating, but I won't retreat just yet, but no promises.
1: You're more than welcome to retreat. Don't worry, young lady. We don't want you getting cold for 882 6PR, that's for sure. Especially after a couple of blokes in this box. Footy is in the middle and it has been held up. So it's just Mark defensive side of the centre circle Mark for the Blues.
9: Watch my line.
1: So Geelong wanting to just try and get it inside 50 and get a chance to score inside 10 seconds now to go. Cripps came hard, got it out in the Smith direction. Smith goes defensively, then turns and kicks out to the wing. He'll find a teammate. He doesn't actually. Hollins was there, and then Ainsworth. He couldn't control it on what is now developed into a really slippery night. But a good start by the Blues. I think many of us thought this is maybe what they would be able to do, but they've got off to a nice start with four goals. 4-3, 27 on the Parkwood Plumbing Centre first quarter scoreboard. It is 1-5 Geelong.
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21: Coming to the deck and taken out hard. Manor, that should be holding the egg, and it is. Here's Frankie on the runway. Beautiful kick, young man. There you go. There's the first goal of the game.
22: There could be a real energy spark, and Matty Cottrell pumps it through. Carlton have got the first two. Dangerfield, just a yard of space to snap truly, and the Cats break through for their first goal of the night.
21: Walsh has a man in the pocket, Cripps, bananas, a magnificent goal. What an absolute beauty.
5: It was a stunner from Paddy Cripps in that first quarter, and the Blues have the lead at the first change, 4-3-27 to the Cats, 1-5-11. 6PR footy, thanks to Maccas. You can grab golden deals in the My Maccas app during September, and you could win a McGold card granting you free Maccas for life. Let's look at some of the numbers from that first quarter with Lee Spur and Will Schofield, all thanks to the Perth Window and Door Replacement Company.
23: Yeah, thanks, Paps. Carlton, as we spoke about during the call, have really dominated most stat lines. They've had 30 more disposals than the Cats, 23 more uncontested possessions amongst those. They've had 3 more inside 50s, 12-9. They've tackled far better than this Geelong side. 19 tackles to 7, and their pressure rating's up near 2, whereas Geelong's down at 1.6. That won't win you a final. If they can't arrest that pressure factor, Geelong, they will not win this game. 11 clearances to 4, and they're absolutely doing that as they please. Interestingly, scores from turnover. Geelong had 4 scoring shots from turnover to 2, Carl.
1: Oh, just quickly having a look at those stats. So you got the top 10 stat winners, all except for one, is Patrick Dangerfield's the only Geelong player in the top 10 on the stat sheet right
23: now. And
1: only one.
23: Well, if you have a look at the rankings on the ground, Paddy Dangerfield's down in the middle of the rung. The top 15 players on the ground, there's 3 Geelong players. The 2 of them are playing in the back line. So That is how the Cats are going, and they're probably doing well to keep exactly where they are. Some individuals.
3: Just to tie into that, for the Carlton Blues, Smith 9, Wilson 9, Chera 8, Walsh 7. Just midfielders just racking up the ball, getting around it. For the Geelong Cats, Dangerfield 5, Stewart 5, Atkins 4, and Bruin 4, Dempsey 4. So they just can't get their hands on the ball. They're not winning much possession through the arcs, but they've been able to absorb a fair bit of pressure. Carlton got one late. But I think Carlton, if they keep going with the way they're going with the tackling pressure, closing the time and space, particularly in this rain coming down, this weather, Geelong going to find it very tough. Jeremy Cameron, my Mick delivery player, hasn't given a yelp yet on the wing. He needs to find a way to have some impact. And they need to find Max Holmes in his game back after a layoff.
5: They're just about set to go. Get down to Taylor Little shortly. An injury update. Tanner Bruin's continuing to get a fair bit of work done, it looked like, at that quarter time break. Just waiting for the DJ to stop so we can get back underway. We are ready to roll. Second quarter for Chemist Warehouse. 6pm Friday night finals footy. Back in the middle of the ground we go. Edwards with the big hit out, knocked it away. Walsh tried to rove. He caught one in the back from Atkins accidentally. No free kick. It's going to be Paul up. That was a big swan dive right into his back.
3: Umpires let it go in finals.
5: He flopped straight on top of him. This is how we want footy to be played all the time. As Hewitt feeds a handball away. Florent there under some pressure. Cats on their 50. Taken by Dangerfield. Up and under with the kick inside 50. Polkinghorne crashed in. Couldn't mark. Dempsey threw a boot at it. Dean sliding in was there. Polkinghorne goes again. And he's wrapped up.
12: Shannon, you wrapping?
5: No. First 30 seconds of this second quarter. 4-3 plays, 1-5. Blues with the lead. Ricochets around at feet. Cottrell tackled, lost it. Hewitt with a handball. Wet conditions, slippery conditions. But Wilson slipped it out. Ball kicked by Lord. One back by the Cats on their 50. Edwards wanted to give a handball. Goes on the boot instead to a dangerous spot. Dirks in the spoil. Knocked it down for the Blues. It's Rove quickly thrown on the boot, but it's across the face. And through for A behind. Mullen with a flying shot. 1-6 to start the Cats. Carlton a 4-3-27. And early stage of this second quarter.
12: Play on.
1: So we'll get to Taylor in a moment. Footy back in a play, almost stuffed it up. Florent then did. Gave it to Wilson. Oh, and then he has a bit of a miscommunication with Cottrell, or in fact it was Dean, and the footy has gone out of bounds. Let's, Firmidale still get to the boundary. Taylor Little.
2: Yeah, it's still raining here, boys. It feels like maybe it's slowing down a little bit, but I fear that might just be wishful thinking because my notes kind of just look like wet ink blobs at the moment. So if I'm talking nonsense, you know that's why. You are right, Tanner Bruin just getting a little bit more work done on his quad at quarter time. So clearly giving him a little bit of grief. I'll keep an eye on it.
1: So footy up to the wing. It is the Cats. Edwards got it across to Bruin, who had a bit of work done as we've just spoken about. Smith's kick. He received it from Bruin, an inside 50 kick. And it gets knocked away from the contest and out of bounds.
3: Taylor's so worried about talking nonsense because her notes are wet. What's your excuse, Spirit?
13: It's not wet in here.
3: You distract me with your dribble, Will.
13: No one else
3: is distracting. Is the way that Geelong are entering inside their forward 50. They've just got no rhyme or method at the moment. They're bombing it in and it's getting swallowed up by the Carlton defence.
1: So back in motion, the footy, after being tossed into play. Bit of a skirmish. In the end, Pitnet kicks it outside defensive 50. Bruin actually right on 50. Might have taken a good mark here. Can he keep the journey? That's the question. Scully.
3: No. He's kicking from 57 here, Carl. He needs to look to put it to the top of the square. The very worst thing he can do here is kick it to 1 metre out.
13: He's going to have a shot.
3: He's going to do exactly what I've said not to do.
13: He's going to go for the hero goal, the 1 in 100 kicks. He's going to have a crack at it.
3: Well, he might try and play around the statue and then all of a sudden lose your target. There you go. Tries to go and kicked into the man on the mark.
1: You can see that was going to happen. Now he's got it back. He hand passes defensively to Stewart, who sidesteps beautifully, drives one inside 50. Contest down there. Pitnet has a swipe. Now he gets it at ground level. Shoved it out boundary side. Hollins was there. Now it's taken by his teammate Lord. And he was tackled well. And it'll be tossed up.
5: Great smother by Byrne. Doing the heavy duty work. We'll talk about that at half time. It's wrapped up and we'll get the ball up inside 50 again for the Cats.
3: Great awareness on the mark as well. So I know you're a statue, but when they're having a shot, the umpire's pretty lenient. As soon as you see him step off, you can go. You don't have to wait for that umpire to specifically say play on.
5: Knocked away, smashed by Hewitt, taken by Smith. bumped through a tackle. Then he hooks it goalward. Has it got the legs? It's to the line and thumped through by the Blues defence. So another behind to the Cats. They're 1-7 to start this game. Carlton 4-3-27. And we've got 17 minutes remaining in this second quarter for Providence Lifestyle Resort.
1: Cameron looks like he's deep forward now.
23: Yeah, but still zero impact on the game. Just a one disposal.
1: Mm. So, I'm going to get him into the game somehow. As this man's been really lively, as Wilson Billy said, 12 already for Perth Window and Door Replacement Company. Cripps tried to toe-poke it off the deck. Been won by O'Connor. Goes back to Stewart. He was off balance. Kicks it up in the air. Oh, gee, Hewitt was taken out, wasn't he?
23: To be a free kick.
1: No free kick.
23: Yeah, I like that from Hollins.
1: Hollins didn't like it, so he gave Atkins some attention.
23: I reckon the Dockers could have done a bit of that. A few retaliations last night would have been good for them.
1: Yeah.
23: Oh, he got ball.
1: Probably did.
23: He got ball.
1: Okay. He got ball and body. Probably avoided the head in the end of just having a look at the Harvey Norman replay, which we have the luxury of. Atkins gets a kick. Kicks it down to half forward. Bounces over the head of Neil. And Wheatring did really well there, so he gets the lasso and get the free kick.
23: Yeah, he just held Neil down so it would go out of bounds and get the free kick. Really smart play by Wheatring if he was a little soft in the first.
5: Ball sent long up
23: and
5: the wing.
23: And no, I haven't forgotten.
5: Ball taking it on the wing. Mackay, good handball to release Lord, who released Walsh. Running, he sends it to the pocket. Good way to kick for Kemp. Well, he got a front-on push. I think the free kick will be paid. He didn't actually complete the mark. The whistle went early, but it was a push that was paid.
23: Good fast ball.
0: I don't know if it's a free kick. 10 meters
5: straight out. I reckon the umpire's blown the whistle for a mark, and he's dropped it, and he's gone, it was a push.
23: He's trying his hardest. You'd just like to see in finals that play on. That's not a push at all.
5: That's terrible. Free kick to Kemp in the forward pocket.
23: What do you got? Balloon this, you reckon?
5: Right forward pocket. He's going to step out for a left foot snap.
23: Elliot.
5: See. We'll know if the Blues are on, if they continue to kick them from positions like this. Bellies it completely. Hit the wrong side. Goes across the face. And marked by Cottrell in the opposite pocket. It was a pass.
1: Dempsey fell over. Did you see that?
23: Dempsey fell over. I thought he pushed him out of the way.
1: You reckon?
23: Yeah, I thought like Cottrell manhandled him to me. Just brute strength. Just went bang.
5: Cottrell bumped into him early and Dempsey went to ground. And Cottrell's marked it in the opposite pocket after one of the worst snaps you'll ever see from Kemp. So they've changed the angle, the Blues. And they hit the posts. Hooked it too far. A behind. 4-4-28 Carlton. 1-7-13 the Cats. Couple of opportunities go begging there.
1: He's so good at hitting the post. Three times last week and he's followed up with another one. That's unbelievable. Here's Stewart for the Cats. Brings it into play. Margin is 15 as Pap said. At ground level. Holland's coming through. Oh gee, big smack in the face for Dean. Keep an eye on him, Taylor. He might be coming up for an HIA here. Not looking in great shape. He's got a bloodied nose. Already blood is starting to pour from the beak. He's got a big whack in the face as Cripps. That's going to be a big loss if they lose him for the rest of the game. Footy inside the attacking 50 now for Carlton. Manor got it. Chipped it out towards Close. Close had the run of Dempsey. Dempsey chips it over the top and at half back, the mark is taken by Blixavs.
5: Sure, if it was when Dean hit the ground. He went for a big fly in that pack. Get a reap over it in a second as Wheatering stands strong and takes an important intercept. There's Dean coming from the ground with lots of blood coming from the nose.
23: He got a boot to the face when he was laying on the ground in the pack as it sort of was scurrying for the ball around him, it looked like.
5: So it's a nasty one, but is there a concussion involved as well? That's the question the Blues will be asking as Chera sends the footy long to half forward for Carlton as punched away in defence. Taylor Little on the boundary line.
2: Yeah, just speaking to the doctors now, Harry Dean, you're correct. So it wasn't in the mark. It was actually a boot to the head. Little bit of blood coming out. The doctors came straight to him. He's still on the bench, but I'll let you know if you go to sit down to the room.
5: Thanks, Taylor. Yeah, it was his own teammate who did it.
23: I think he should be okay. It was to the nose.
5: Was it pit net?
23: It was a step and it wasn't a kick. He just sort of was stepping to get his balance, just hit him awkwardly. Those ones hurt though.
5: Yeah, nasty one to the nose, but perhaps no concussion. He'll be checked out anyway. Good run from Manor off half back. Long for the Cats. Wheatering is some man possessed as he smashes the ball to the line. He was one that wasn't in the team a few weeks ago either. Carlton 4-4-28. The Cats 1-7-13 after you gave him a spray, Scully.
23: Well,
5: he's responded.
23: Look how hard he hits contest. That's what I want to see from him. He just left his man 20 metres away and he's got great closing speed. So I'm glad I had a word to him, to be honest, Pat.
1: Acres, Weetring, blokes that were languishing down in the seconds, all of a sudden they got a new lease of life under the new coach, playing for their careers.
7: Well, their team defence is exceptional at the moment. But the Cats really need to find a way to kick a goal here. They need some reward for effort. They've sort of got the game on even terms now. 14 minutes into the second, they need to find a way to find another new goal.
1: So, Brother Dean is having his bloodied nose repaired as the Blues hit the kick out of the contest, and a good mark taken by Mackay in front. Plays on, gives it to Lord, kick inside 50, marking contest, oh, McGovern almost, now Ainsworth, he fell over, Tanneboom did well, applied pressure, picked up now by Kemp, stolen by Stewart, and now the Cats through Guthrie, kicks it defensively, Cameron overran it, then goes the other way through Florent off his boot along the ground, it rolls out of bounds in the pocket for Carlton.
23: Did Jeremy Cameron win the Coleman medal last year? I don't know if I remember a player going from the highest of high to borderline unplayable. Jeremy Cameron.
7: But Goff for Collingwood after he won the Anzac medal.
5: Yeah, he's had the injury.
23: Yeah, I understand he has the injury, but he can't take a ground ball, perhaps. He can't handball the footy. He can't get his hands on it. This is Jeremy Cameron we're talking about.
7: Looks sore. He looks sore, doesn't he?
5: Well, they basically moved him to the wing because Polkinghorne's in the side. Mm. And they wanted to keep Polkinghorne in because he's shown some good form. They've got Shannon Neal up there as well.
23: Well, he's one of the greats of all time, Jeremy Cameron, and he looks absolutely nowhere.
5: Ball thrown in. And it's taken by Walsh. Handball forward. Dispute inside the Blues forward line. It's socket away. Bruin attacks it. Takes them on, though. He's taken high. He'll get the free kick. A little lower, he would have been gone for holding the ball.
7: Jeremy Cameron looks apprehensive. That's what I'd use to describe him.
5: Ball out wide. Zach Guthrie to Stewart. Cats long up the line to the wing. Dangerfield rising. Couldn't hang on. Tackle by Cowan. Great pressure again. The Blues. It's off the leg, I think, maybe of Lord. Might be a lasso. They'll check it. It's 4-4-28 Carlton. Geelong 1-7-13. Same amount of scoring shots in this game, both sides, but the Blues have the lead.
1: So both teams ringing the interchange. We're just adjacent to that area, so we had a good chance to see a few rotations take place as the contest is now between the two rucks. Blixav's doing it for the moment. Knocked it down. Cripps socketed it forward. Now a chance on the wing for Mullen. Tackled by Smith. Gave it to O'Sullivan, and he was immediately tackled by Mackay. And again, we'll have a thrower.
4: Rucks. Mark, watch out, guys.
1: So they did go back and look at the Lord one. That should have been a lasso. Yep, so too late now. Here's Holmes. Got it off to Wilshire. His kick goes to half forward. Contest. Neil can't mark it. It's then taken well at ground level by Young. And now the Blues out of the danger zone. Picked towards Smith. Knocked away by Holmes. And footy again goes out of bounds.
23: Wietering's been exceptional this quarter, boys. That's another 2-on-1 contest where he is the two. He's the one versus the two. You can hear the crowd going there. Not happy with a bit of treatment Max Holmes gave Walsh in that contest.
5: Ball thrown in on the wing. Dirksen in the ruck for Carlton this time. Fighting for it. He's wrapped up by Atkins. We get a ball up.
23: He's trying to speak to the umpire, Walsh. Probably calling him a name that some umpires may pay a free kick for. Sort of repetitively asked. It wasn't Sir or Mr. either.
5: Tap down. It wasn't James Sicily to Patrick Voss, was it? It's the ball handballed by Smith to Mackay to Walsh. From the edge of the centre square, the corridor they go. Chera's kick inside 50. Cottrell working hard against two. Won the footy. Got it to Byrne. 50 out. Goes back over the arc. Handball to Evans. 52 out from goal. Sizzling kick inside 50. Finds Ollie Hollins, who takes the mark. And we'll go back from 35.
23: Just look more composed at the moment, Carlton. They win one-on-ones. A couple of big efforts from Byrne. Cottrell finding through tackles, breaking tackles. Just taking their time, thinking their way through it and really holding up to Geelong's pressure, which isn't much, I might add, but every time there is, they just look cleaner and slicker.
7: Evans has had 7 kicks. He's outside that shot for goal, they're probably too far out. He's been very good. His foot skills have been exceptional.
5: Ollie Holland's back in the VFL for a few weeks. Been a tough season for he and his family at the Blues. His future uncertain, but he's out there in an elimination final and he drives home the goal. Carlton starting to put a little gap in it. 5-4-34 the Blues.
6: Geelong are 1-7-13. We've got 11 minutes remaining in this second quarter for Chemist Warehouse. 6PR is football.
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9: Just looking at the ground ball gets, because to the eye, you feel like Geelong have hardly won a ground ball. The ground ball war you talk about all the time, it's a description of work rate, how you get to their outnumber, swarm attack, and Carlton a plus three in ground ball across the whole ground. It's inside their forward 50, which you shouldn't be, they're plus set. Two. It's a damning stat for a work rate defence.
6: 6-6 warning against Carlton, okay?
1: So 6-6 warning, as you heard in the background there with the umpires. This is a bit of last night's feeling about it. 5-1. We're halfway through the second quarter. And the Cats have been well outplayed so far in this game. There's a good tackle delay by Mackay. Comes back for Atkins. He's still in the centre square. Feeds one out to the wing by hand. Now Myers, who's been quiet so far, kicks one deep. Goes for Neil. Knocked away from him. Now close. Over the top came Cowan. Ollie Henry overran the footy. Picked up by Akers. He pushes back over to Florent. And he's been a really important inclusion. Haywood is as well. Not playing tonight, but those two have really added to the depth at the Blues this season.
14: A lot of fumbles happening for Geelong there. Ollie Henry didn't want a bar of that ball. Didn't want to even look at it.
24: You, me.
6: Ollie Florent out of full back, kick long to half back. Pitsard's dropped the mark and the spills to the Cats. Humphreys sends it long back in. Dangerfield from the side couldn't mark. At the spill, Wiltshire. Fed it away to Myers. Quick snaps a goal. Geez, the Cats needed that. They finally convert. With a good kick from Myers around the body. Been quiet so far, but that was an important one. Margin is 14 midway through this second quarter for Chemist Warehouse. Before we hear from Will Schofield, Lee Spur, Taylor Little on the boundary line. Some injury news for Deep Heat. An update on Harry Dean.
2: Yep, so confirmation from the club. He's gone downstairs for a HIA. Also just want to note some frustration from Lawson Humphreys with the interchange umpire trying to get on the field before. So probably a good indication of how the Cats are presenting on the bench right now.
6: Thanks, Taylor. So we won't see him before halftime, Harry Dean, as he gets assessed to whether he comes back on or not.
1: How long do they take, Pat?
6: Usually about 20 minutes.
9: It was a small impact, though. Like, it wasn't a huge amount of force in the peel. He just got him right in the sweet spot, and that does give you a stinger. Your eyes water, the blood goes, you hurt, but I don't think it's a concussion.
1: Yeah. I was watching his face, though. Geelong.
9: Is that when you're boxing though? No one puts it on your beak. Jeez, it just makes you go, oh.
1: Yeah. Just stay out of the box, don't you? Yeah. Inside the attacking 50, and a mark is taken. A good one too by Dirksen.
9: Just to find the up.
1: So Dirksen, meant to protect you. No, Spirit. But he goes out to Stewart. Stewart has taken.
9: I'm not the Homer Simpson in the ring, mate. Just punch yourself out on me and then I'll push you over the end.
1: Wiltshire goes to close, and can they just rattle two on in quick style? And all of a sudden then it's only going to be an 8-point ball game, Scully.
24: Yeah.
14: I mean, this is what's great about finals footy. You can be down, but you can find a way back into the game. Tom Stewart's having a really, really nice game. He's had two intercept marks, 11 disposals, and I reckon five of those have been off Oppo as well.
1: Yeah, that was his fourth mark. 11 disposals, as you say, for Perth Window and Door Replacement Company. Close goes long and strong and beautifully straight. So all of a sudden, a couple of quick goals to Geelong. That makes it look better, doesn't it? I was talking about looking a little bit by Fremantle. Maybe only one goal in the first half. All of a sudden, they got three. 3-8-26, plays 5-4-34. And that is on our second quarter scoreboard here on 6PR Footy for Chemist Warehouse.
9: To continue on from what Scoey just said, you can have all the momentum, but from Geelong, they've got such a group of skillful, composed leaders. You get the ball in the hands of the right players. Tom Stewart in particular, one of them. Dangerfield, another. Use the ball well, compose on the traffic, find, that's probably the first time I think they've found a composed kick inside 50. They found that, they turn again, he goes back and kicks a goal. So they've just been bombing it. It takes one of their best players and their best decision makers and Tom Stewart to go, I'm not bombing it in, I don't feel the pressure, I'm settled, and I find a free player. That's the difference.
14: Number one ranked player on the ground at the moment, Tom Stewart.
6: Back in the middle. Hewitt was held at the stoppage, so we get the free kick.
24: Hewitt.
6: Okay, got it. He's got it inside the centre square. So the Cats, with a couple of quick goals, have come right back into it.
5: Hewitt with a long kick inside 50. Test of strength, ball punched away. Young was down there, Burnt takes it, handball to Mackay, wants a runner. His handball knocked away, it spills back to the Blues. Immense pressure, and Ainsworth snaps but misses. There's a chance for Carlton's quick response. 8.53 remaining. Providence Lifestyle Resorts time clock, 3.8.26. The Cats, 5.5.35. Carlton in this second quarter for Chemist Warehouse.
1: We spoke about those little guys, Cottrell, Evans, and of course Ainsworth. The other two have got a goal, he just missed his. Footy now, Cowan has a chance, kept it in play, gives it to Cottrell. One goal, one, hit the post before. Kick in the pocket, and a good mark is taken by Stewart. Another intercept mark, Scully.
23: Yeah, without him, they would be in serious trouble, Geelong.
1: Goes to O'Sullivan.
23: Average attempt to smother from Guthrie is half-hearted.
1: From the defensive goal square, the Blue fell down behind play. Picked himself up. Broom receives. The overlap run comes. Close. The last goal kicker. 3-5. 9 points is the margin. Blues in front. 6-power footy. As close goes long inside 50, and McGovern comes hard over the top of a pack and spoils the footy to the boundary.
23: So McGovern is back there. Has he come from a wing? Is he playing in the back line? Not sure what's happening there. It looks like he's playing as a back.
5: They've thrown him back with Dean going off, or just to try and help out with numbers with the Cats kicking the last couple of goals. Ball thrown in, tap down. Manor was on the burst, hit to his advantage, tackled by Walsh. Dirksen takes them on. Hamble in defence for the Blues. McGovern bumped off it, hard ball to win. Chera was in there, thrown up by Myers, got it to Atkins. Wiltshire snaps but misses. Another behind to Geelong, but they're certainly starting to get into their work. They're 3.9.27, Carlton 5.5.35. Nice and tight and tough in the elimination final.
23: The tackles are evening up, 27-21 now. Their pressure's lifted around the source. Contested possessions. They've also won behind now. Carlton 50 there on 49. So the game's getting closer to even keel.
1: 17-19 inside 50s. So they've picked up the pace there as well. They were falling behind as wheat shrink. Kicks one from the defensive 50. There's Mackay, went through his hands. O'Connor to Jack Henry to Wilshire, who runs and kicks. Central position. Neil Cameron over the top. Cowan ripping spoil. Running out at Myers. Has a look. Has a shot. Has he found his teammate? It was in the goal square poking on. He can't take the mark because he pulled off it. I'd like to have another look at that, Farvey Norman.
23: Close to it. Big hit. The goal line. Ryan Myers is having pretty good second quarter here as we see on the Harvey Norman replay. No, it's pretty
1: fair. Acres?
5: They weren't dragging him down.
23: No, I think Acres didn't make contact with him. I think the player that came from the side had his eye on the ball.
1: I just saw Catman. He wasn't happy, perhaps.
5: Ball sent.
23: Is that the one that eats cut through?
5: Long, yeah. Yes. What? The ball off hands. Taken by Kemp.
1: Out of the can.
5: Knocked out of his hands.
23: What?
5: Wiltshire.
23: That's a penalty, isn't it?
5: Atkins, Wilson. Half back the Blues. Walsh got it to Chera. Kick along the line, but chopped off. No, it wasn't intercepted by Edwards. Young, he tried to scoop it up. Gave it straight to Humphreys. Cats back the other way. Long ball towards the 50. And Wietering, a behemoth, a towering mark in defence.
23: He is absolutely setting the scene here, Jacob Wietering. He is turning it right on. Second intercept mark of the day. Look out. Oh.
1: So Wiltshire has run away, but he'll be a free kick to Hollands.
23: Oh, I think they both had their eye on the ball then. That was a bit stiff. Cats are going to stop bombing the ball in. Every time they bomb it in, Wietering either marks it or they spoil it, it comes back out. Ginnivan was kicking on the ground last night to not bomb it. They've got to find a different tactic against this Carlton.
1: Well, that's why he's picked up their efficiency. They were down for a bit. He'll take it over the shoulder. Free kick against Myers. The Blues getting an edge here as Ainsworth ran along the boundary, had a bounce carefully, kicks it towards half forward and falling over pit net. So his opponent Edwards had a free run out and took a mark unopposed.
23: It was a smart kick. They had a loose man behind the footy. Geelong tried to pull the kick, just slightly missed it.
1: Edwards kick for Geelong. Back to the wing. Going up is Ollie Henry, can't mark it. Picked up by Hewitt, the crumb. Kicks it to half forward, diving attempt by Byrne. Jarred free out of his hands, and again it's Cottrell. And he's wrapped up by Broon and Humphreys, and the umpire will toss it up.
23: 5 minutes to go in the second quarter. Anyone that's clean here, that's got some burst of speed, can break out. There's some tired bodies.
1: 7 points. Pitnett did well. Dominant. Out to Hollands. Now to Walsh. Man over the top. Bam! Bam! Came Humphreys. He took it.
15: he dropped it, and then Welsh has a shot. An open goal. He missed it. Humphreys, meanwhile, is abusing the umpire, and the umpire said play on. So 5-6 to 3-10.
14: He wanted a tunnelling call, but it wasn't a mark, Carl.
5: A ball taken by the Cats. They scramble it to half back. Holmes to Bruin. You're right, Scott. I was trying to think what the free kick would actually be, but he's just contact and an awkward landing. Ball sent long by Geelong to half forward. Wietering involved again. Punching it away, but didn't find the boundary. Ollie Henry socketed it instead of gathering it. And the ball took a touch on the way through. Smith is tackled. That's Jagger. And it's to be a ball up inside 50 for the Cats.
14: Do you agree with that, Carl, and the Harvey Norman? That was it wasn't a free kick for Carson Humphries.
1: No, don't think it was. Was it kicked out by the Blues?
5: Akers to the boundary line. Zach Guthrie wanted it to go out of play. It didn't. Taylor Little on the boundary. Got any update on Harry Dean?
2: He is back on the bench, still got that nose plugged up, but no confirmation from the Blues whether he's failed that HIA yet.
5: Thanks, Tyler. Imagine with only 4:45 remaining to a half time, they'll probably wait till...
1: I reckon he would have had a jacket on if he was out.
5: 3/4 time, ball knocked down. Andrew's asked a question. What actually happens in the HIA test? What do they ask?

0: Long ball now in the back. Cameron over to Polkinghorne from the goal square. Too slow. One down. Brilliant tackle from Adadia Steele. Tackle of the night. Ball jarred free. Taken by Wietring across to his teammate Cowan. Now to Florent, who sidesteps beautifully. Got around Myers. Kicks a long ball down to the wing. We're down to 3:45 left on the clock. Ball forced for Akers. He gets the crumb. He goes the attacking 50. Contest. Burn! Drops the mark. Fell out as he hit the deck. Now it's Humphreys. Hand pass to Stewart, back to Humphreys. Whistle's gone. Advantage is given. So the Cats take that.
1: They get out to half back. Pace has increased in this game as Manor takes it. Low ball along the wing. Bailey Smith couldn't mark. Wietering, another possession. He's inspired right now. He almost turns it over. Humphreys couldn't take it. Spills to Byrne for the Blues. Handball over the top. Akers is waiting for it. 50 out. He just launches a rocket from distance, but it misses. Just near side. Opportunity there for the Blues goes missing. 5-7-37 Carlton, 3-10-28 Geelong. And on the Harvey Norman replay, too far away, but clearly a behind for Carlton.
0: We're back in motion. 13 scoring shots to 12 in favour of Geelong. They've had that one more so far in this game.
2: Crowd must be so loud. Players couldn't hear that advantage. Three young players right there blowing whistles and yelling. The game just kept rolling on. Insane.
0: And the rain continues to fall. It's eased a little bit. Keep on flashing to Brendan Favola, who's in the box with a few of the American gridiron players by the looks of it, as we see the footy knocked down by Pitnett. Beautiful service for Cripps, who was on his own, left unaccounted for. Chance for Frankie Evans. He can't get it to a teammate. He was intending to get it to Cottrell, and O'Sullivan intercepted and took it to ground.
2: Only five touches for Cottrell, but I really liked his game. That's some important stuff so far.
0: Yeah, he's an energizer bunny, there's no doubt. Walsh dropped it, picked up by Manor. And Manor for the Cats clears the ball out to the wing.
1: Clever kick.
0: It is a clever kick. Ollie Henry and McGovern, who's gone back to do the job on him, with Dean being out of the game for now. He goes to the ground though. McGovern needs to get to his feet. He's two on one, and it was won by Myers. Kicks it to half foot. Dangerfield, just about dropped it. He eventually grabbed hold of it after juggling the ball around in the wet conditions. Then he hooks the ball to the attacking 50, and Holmes sprinted really hard into a position directly in front and takes the mark.
2: Good kick. Good kick from Danger. Had to be centimetre perfect. Had to have penetration on the kick. Off two steps, pulled the trigger.
3: How many kicks do you think Max Holmes has had today, Spirit?
2: So it's his second kick, I reckon.
3: This is his second kick coming up. He must have looked.
2: No, he's done one belly floater in the first quarter, and then he's had a couple of average chases that he's done.
3: Their best players had one kick in the first half.
2: He's definitely good to go, though. He was fresh. It's the right decision to play him.
0: So we'll see how he goes. He kicks. It's swinging back beautifully, and the Cats fans are happy with that. 4-10-34 to 5-7-37. The game is tightened right up now. It is a three-point ball game on the Chemist Warehouse scoreboard.
4: You bet your bottom dollar he's right to go, Sperry. What a decision by this coaching staff.
2: And he comes off.
4: He's had two kicks. That's not good enough in a final for me, but certainly that goal is. It's a crucial goal. And Geelong, who just haven't been good enough, they're 3 points down at the moment, and that's absolutely, they'll take that coming into the halftime break.
2: Yeah, I think they've got a lot better around the contest. Their tackling pressure's going up. The tackle's actually even now, 30 apiece. So at the end of that first quarter, it was 17-4. So they've done 26 tackles this quarter already to get themselves back into the game. It's Dangerfield, Stewart, it's Bailey Smith.
1: 3 point margin, holding in the middle goes the Cats' way. Bailey Smith will take the free. Minute 31 remaining, second quarter. Providence Lifestyle Resorts time clock. Long ball inside 50. Ball punched away. Close with a handball wide. Chera knocked it on in defence. Cameron was tackled, lost it. Manor goes in hard. Byrne tried to tackle him. Bruin sends it inside 50 for the Cats. To the square. Wietering a hand on it. Had to recover. Ollie Henry slipped over. Ollie Hollins is able to take it, and he clears away. Bouncing footy to half back. Mackay kept his feet when Jack Henry didn't. Ball ricochets off the boot of Atkins. Bit of soccer skills from Ainsworth. Handball up the boundary line. Mackay is there. It stays in play. They pile on top, and we'll get a ball up.
3: Too many players losing their feet. You call them, you know, just slipping over. No, they're losing their feet. Perhaps they're deciding to go to ground, some of these players. You have to keep your feet.
2: Feeling the pressure, aren't they?
0: Yeah. Well, might have to change their boots at half-time. Maybe a bit more rain than they thought. Hand pass along the boundary.

0: Stewart to...
1: Oh, that's off someone's foot.
2: Mm. I think to Will Schofield's point, though, they're going to ground because they're feeling the pressure and they find it safe.
1: Ollie Henry's done it three times the last 2 minutes.
2: He's been the worst exponent of it so far.
0: So, Mark O'Connor, they're just checking, came off his toe, I think. So, off his finger?
3: I reckon last off his finger.
0: The finger, okay. Well, that's what the umpires have said, so they're tossing it in. Back in play, Lord, grabbed by Schmidt.
3: Still reckon it shouldn't be a rule.
4: Hands off!
2: Should be reviewed. If you can't see a clear free, you just throw it straight in. No need to just look at it.
3: Oh, it's just going to be a clear handball or kick. Yeah. Not a ricochet like that.
0: This week we had, if you're a CEO, which job would you like? I said the AFL, and I get rid of that rule. I reckon it's stupid. Just waste time.
1: Why is the umpire calling hands off?
0: Yeah, exactly.
1: Blow the whistle.
3: Yeah. Yeah.
1: Shut up.
0: So there's Lord going out to the wing, and it's knocked down by Mackay. That came off his hand. It's gone out of bounds.
1: What would he be saying hands off for?
2: Trying to stop them from giving away a free kick.
1: Just pay it for, if the free kick's there, pay it. You don't need to instruct the players.
3: Maybe he was internalising.
1: Well, internalise it. He's externalising it.
3: He's saying, like, hands off the play. I'm not going to blow the whistle. I'm going to stay hands off.
1: I don't need to hear it.
3: Or throw him, tap down by blitz arms.
1: PTSD for a defender. That's all I've got.
3: Death, taxes.
1: Umpire whistles and...
3: Scully unhappy with the umpires. Three certainties.
4: Oh, hands off, shut up.
2: Oh, Manners getting stuck in the Hollands. I like it.
1: Bit of chirp. Yeah, there's a bit of verbal out here. This is an elimination final.
0: Game on now.
1: This is good stuff. We like to watch it.
3: A slightly tighter tussle than we saw last night at Optus Stadium. It's 3 points in it. Seconds ticking down to win this second quarter. O'Connor is tackled and the siren will sound. Entertaining first half in the elimination final. The Blues threatened to really blow it open. But the Cats are able to claw their way back into it. It's a 3-point margin. 5-7-37 the Blues. 4 goals, 10-34. The Cats have been inaccurate so far in the game. No multiple goal scorers yet. Singles right across the board. Back with the analysis from our experts. Thanks to MyPlaceIQ in Will Schofield and Lee Spur. 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Get in touch, 0487 999 882. 6PR is footy. Half time. It is thanks to Buccaneer Pools. 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
15: Evans 52 out from goal. Sizzling kick inside 50 by Dolly Hollands. He's out there in an elimination final and he drives home the goal. At the Spill Wiltshire, fed it away to Myers. Quick snaps a goal. Geez, the Cats needed that.
16: Yeah, Wiltshire goes to close and close goes long and strong and beautifully straight. Hooks the ball to the attacking 50 and Holmes.
1: How many kicks do you think Max Holmes has had today, Spirit?
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1: This is his second kick coming up.
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3: 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Adam Papalia with you alongside our experts. Thanks to My Place IQ, Will Schofield and Lee Spur. It is the Blues 5-7-37 leading the Cats 4-10-34 at the half. A few SMSs starting to come in. And Jeff is on his way driving up north. Jeff, let us know how far you're driving, where you're off and you're headed to. Says, hi, Pat's loving the call. Can you just give the score a little bit more often, please? Because I'm invested in this game. We'll certainly do that, Jeff, as we roll the way through. As I said, it's 5-7-37, the Blues, 4-10-34, the Cats. With a few more of the other numbers, Scully and Spurry, thanks to the Perth Window and Door Replacement Company.
17: Yeah, Carlton have still had a fair bit more of the ball. They've had 35 more touches, 186 to 152. But the two stats that I've been focusing on is inside 50s and tackles. They're both even at half-time, but the second quarter, Geelong got on top in both areas, 14 to 11 inside 50s and 25 tackles to 13. So really the momentum of this game, and this happens in all finals, is on pressure and how much you can apply, and that's tackles, but that's pressure points and everything you can do around the ground to put pressure on the opposition. Geelong in that quarter went at almost a 2 on the pressure factor, which is excellent. In the first quarter, they were down at 1.6. So that's the area of the ground that they lifted, and it's actually shown on the scoreboard. Interestingly, I reckon they're intercepting pretty well, Geelong, in this game. They're about 500-plus more metres gain from possession gain. So that's usually some intercept footy and then taking it forward from there. That's how they're starting most of their chains, is from intercept. Again, that doesn't always hold up in big games of footy. We saw, you know, Fremantle, I guess, try to do it from their back half and back 50 last night, and it just couldn't get going at all. Score sources at the moment, 2.7 from turnover for Geelong. So although they're getting a look, they haven't made the most of their opportunities from turnover. You'd like that to look a little bit more goals than behinds, of course. 9 scoring shots from turnover is pretty good, considering Carlton only has the 4 on the day as well. So Tom Stewart and George Hewitt are the two number one ranked players on the ground. Geelong has a fair bit more representation in there come halftime. They had 2 in the top 15. Now they've got 4 of the top 5. Stewart, Wiltshire, Bruin, Myers. That's 2, 3, 4, and 5 number one ranked players on the ground. Spurry, some individual stats getters.
2: Well, you mentioned the intercept possessions and the turnovers, and Tom Stewart's been a huge part of that. He's up to 14 disposals, leading all the Cats, and he's been really influential. Manners got going in that quarter two with 12, Bruin with 11, Wiltshire 11, and we barely called Myers' name, but he's 9 and a goal now, and he really ramped up the back half of that second quarter. He felt like he was just bobbing up everywhere, getting a touch. On the Carlton Blues, Hewitt's got 15, Walsh has got 14, Wilson 13, Cripps 12, Chera 11, and Cowan 11, Hollands as well 11. He's been working hard, and he's also managed to get himself a goal. One thing we didn't touch on is clearances, and Carlton are absolutely dominating that. They're plus 10 in the clearances. Now, normally, you think in the wet, at the G, in a final, you're plus 10 in clearances, you get a lot more scoring shots, you lock in the repeat entries, and you'd score and get it away. But Geelong have just been really good on that turnover intercept transition after the first quarter. They got belted in that first quarter, but they've forced their way back through their best players. Stewart, Dangerfield, Smith, and Manor.
17: Yeah, and I think they're defending really well, actually, Geelong. Like Tom Stewart, he's been elite behind the footy, probably close to the best player on the ground. Carlton have had nine chains from their attacking mid turnovers. So they get the footy back inside their forward half nine times. They've gone inside 50 eight times, so almost every time inside 50, but they've only scored one goal from those chains, which is a pretty low return. Compare that to Geelong. They've had 13 with nine inside 50s, and they've scored six times. So the turnover game's an interesting one here. Geelong able to score off turnover, but just having kicked the goals, and Carlton really can't find a way at goals at the moment.
3: Half-time thanks to Buccaneer Pools. 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If you wait much longer, you'll miss out. Spots are filling up fast. Questions coming through from a couple of our listeners. John says, boys, how many of Geelong's handballs are throws? It is getting out of control, says John.
2: Slick hands, mate. The players' hands these days
3: Bulldogs,
2: are phenomenal.
3: Crows, cats.
2: They're so fast. They just transition it around through stoppage. They change angles. Almost do a triangle pattern to get it out. Incredible. And I just saw a stat that popped up. Max Holmes only spent 52% game time on the ground the first half. He's only played a quarter's worth, so maybe his four touches and a goal aren't too bad in a quarter's worth.
17: Mason Cox numbers.
3: Jade says, quick fire at half time. Who do Frio want next week?
17: Well, Geelong, because I think Carlton are playing better. If you want Freo to win,
3: they want these teams just bash the crap out of each other, basically, and go hard at it. Grant reckons Freo needs Geelong to win, as the Cats don't travel very well. Peter says Wolfie time started early last night. They're on strike halfway through the first quarter, says Peter in Esperance.
17: Gee, there's
3: as well.
17: Been some memes and some sort of.
3: Well, there's been some SMSs coming through today deals. As well. Mouse is listening in at Junior Footy Grand Finals and says to give a shout out, and lots of people listening in to the 6BR Footy Call as well. Thank you, Mouse. Appreciate you getting involved. Ethan, click on the button as well. And we're going to go now to the Eagles' best and fairest, because Mark Foreman is down there for 882 6BR. Forey, welcome to you. Just set the scene up for us. What's it like? It's about to get underway.
18: It absolutely is, Pat. So in fact, I think they have just hit play on the opening package up on the screen as you've thrown. So pretty handy timing. Oh, look, not ideal for me. I have to wear formal wear. You know how I feel about that. So I had to put shoes on, which wasn't great. But everybody very dolled up and looking forward to a good night. And I suppose there's a fair few things that people are wanting to see, not only the result of the BNF and watching Harley accept that, we assume, but also to hear from, you know, Don Pike and Andrew McWalter about the direction of the club, because it's a fan base that's getting a little bit impatient, and you know, actions do speak louder than words, but it does start here, and yeah, looking forward to hearing what those guys in particular have to say.
17: Is it a foregone conclusion? Harley Reid wins this. I know you're mentioning that before. Is anyone else going to challenge him?
18: Oh, I think only the very optimistic would think so, Scully. It's Harley's to win, isn't it? He was actually outstanding. I remember calling the Eagles a few times, and you see the stats. I think it was 8 weeks in a row. He was top five players rated in the competition. So whilst he didn't hold that all season, particularly early on, he had an outstanding one, and I think it would be fitting. Some names. I don't know. I think Bailey Williams. He had some good games, and Tim Kelly. I reckon he went okay, but I just can't see anyone taking it from Harley. I don't know. Am I wrong there? Are you feeling the same?
19: Well, Williams, McCarthy, Waterman. They're probably going to be around the top five. I can't really see too many others from outside those guys from actually getting into the top five.
2: I think Ruben Jimmy will be leading till he gets injured. Like, I thought his start to the year was exceptional. Yep. And the question I've got is, you know, can Ruben Jimmy sneak in the top five on essentially half a season? Like, he was there. I felt like he was their best player for the first half of the season. He was brilliant after a brilliant year last year as well. So I'm excited to see him next year. And how far could he go off half a season? I reckon that's the real story. You scratch the leader out and go, where does Ruben sit?
3: Forey, you'll keep us up to date on the count as we go through. 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Thanks, mate.
18: I certainly will. Thanks, Pat. Thanks, guys.
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27: Good evening, I'm John Nichols. 15 Australian disaster response experts will arrive in Nepal tonight to help the country with its flood recovery. The team consists mostly of specialist drone operators who will help local authorities search for the 36 Australians still to be accounted for. Federal police victim identification experts will arrive in Kathmandu tomorrow. A 35-year-old man is in custody following a police pursuit this afternoon through Perth's northern suburbs. Police say a Land Rover with stolen plates failed to stop in Clarkson before being abandoned at Whitford City, where the driver allegedly stole a utility. The ute swerved in front of a bus at the Scarborough Beach Road, Huntress Road intersection in Double View, injuring a passenger on the bus, and then hit a car. Police want to hear from witnesses to a crash this afternoon in the Mandurah area in which a motorcyclist was seriously injured. The 37-year-old was riding a Triumph motorcycle that collided with a blue Ram utility at the Mary Street-McClarty Road T-junction in Hall's Head. Private hospitals say they want to be part of the solution when it comes to solving bed block in facilities around the country. State and territory ministers have today met with their federal counterpart, calling for a solution to the increasing number of aged care patients taking up beds in public hospitals. Perth's weather, down to 10 overnight, showers and 20 tomorrow. More news after the footy.
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3: Half-time, thanks to Buccaneer Pool, 6PR footy, Adam Papalia, Carl Langdon, Will Schofield, Lee Spur, Taylor Little with you for the call tonight. And it is the Blues by 3 points. Great to have your company wherever you might be joining us from. Heavy-duty play from that first half, lads. Thanks to Milwaukee Tools. If you're a trader, you just can't beat Milwaukee Tools. They are forever the tough plays are forever for the trade.
19: The heavy duty play that stands out for me was the Florence spoil over the top he came of Bailey Smith. Bailey Smith didn't like it, gave away a free kick. That was a really good hard contest, I thought, and fair.
1: I love the big smother, Bruins jet shot, the diving smother. That was huge, big heavy duty smother.
3: By Byrne, who's launched himself and was able to smother it away. Second half about to get underway. Aileen says, how much better so far is tonight's game than last night's debacle? Both teams seem to be invested in the game rather than the occasion. Thanks, says Aileen. We're only about a minute and a half away from getting underway. Taylor Little is on the boundary line. Taylor, any update on Harry Dean?
5: Yeah, I do. Look, the main news to report is that the rain has stopped and I'm very happy about it. I also spent most of halftime dodging flying balls because the NFL players were out there throwing merch into the crowd. So I'm really battling the elements out here, boys. But on Harry Dean, he ran out there and I got a thumbs up from somebody on the Carlton bench. Not 100% sure who that was, so I don't know how reliable it is. But it looks like he has passed. Carlton still have not confirmed whether he has passed the HIA. But I'm just going with my gut. The other one, Tanner Bruin, just getting a lot of work done in that first half. He has his left knee taped. He was getting a bit of work done in the quads, in the hammy, and then the last time he was on the bench, they were physically moving his knee around. So if you can imagine that, that's all I've got for you guys.
3: Thank you, Taylor. We've just seen a shot of Harry Dean, and he's got a lot of something stuffed up his nostril.
1: You can't cut it or get rid of it. You can't just have it hanging out like that.
6: He's never had a blood nose in his life.
19: He's got a cotton ball jammed up the beak.
6: Yeah, but you can jam it up there and not have it hanging out over your mouth.
1: When you're a young kid and you get sick and you get the tissue and you know runny nose, you half stick a couple of tissues up your nose because your nose is running.
3: Well, last time Spurry tried to give us medical advice on the program, he started plugging a discontinued hemorrhoid cream for those cuts.
1: I've got a couple of DMs. I think I'm going to get an ambassador role, boys. I might give you a code soon for a discount and get a couple of cashies out of it. Make some money. Pay for my airfares in the grand final.
6: Did someone say cashy?
19: So here we go. Second half of play. 5-7-37 to 4-10-34.
1: My bold prediction's alive. Draws on still in the cards, boys.
19: Sure is, Spurry. I knew he'd mention that again as Pitnett knocked it down the throat of Cripps. Cripps kicked quick, but Stand. Jack Henry was able to defensively intercept with a mark.
6: Breaking news. The draw's still alive because the game's still going, Stand. Lee.
1: It won't be done until the game's
6: three
1: over.
6: Points. It's close, mate.
1: Okay, well, mine's still alive too.
19: Well, they have kicked the last three goals in the game, the Cats. They were 21 points down. That's been the biggest margin in this game.
3: It's three points as far away as you can get from a draw.
19: Cameron kicks a floater, finds Manor. Yep, Manor goes quickly to Dangerfield. Opponent slipped over. That was Dirksen. Man in behind here. Neil got his arms shot. Doesn't matter. Teammate Dempsey fell over. Oh, and he stuffed it up completely. He finally got a boot on it and kicked it straight in the goalpost.
1: He fell over in the goalspot. Look out.
19: And it comes in. Knocked down by Humphrey. Taken by Neil. Off to Manor. And he makes him pay. 7-point play was that plan. Over to you, boys.
6: Well, that is how you start a quarter of football. It was Ollie Dempsey to start with, the only one to keep his feet, and then out of nowhere fell over, tried to get the ball around underneath him, kicked it out, and he hit the post. Straight away a kick in from Carlton, straight down the middle. They tried to be aggressive, but Lawson Humphreys was the man to press on the Harvey Norman replay. Beautiful big spoil, straight down to Sean Manor, I believe, who snapped truly. That is how you start a second half of an elimination final.
1: It just goes to show the defenders that can see and read the cues. He's come from a long way back at full speed. You can close so much ground if you're alert and you've got momentum. That fist was a huge closing spoil. No trail in, stop the exits.
19: So that's the first time they've been in front since the 6 minute mark and 6 seconds of the first quarter. So big turnaround, 41 plays, 37. Here they go again.
3: They've only led for 1 minute in this match. They're in front right now as the ball is knocked away. And Manor takes possession. He'll win it away to close. The Cats will go inside 50. O'Connor delivers to the 50 and Pockinghorn takes the mark.
7: 2 metres!
3: Take his best kick. He's not going to attempt it. He'll just lay it up. He was hoping for Neil getting back. The ball's punched away well to the boundary line by Pitnett and it's over and out for a boundary throw-in.
6: Yeah, they've started hot. Geelong, you see the work rate is up. Frantic and high pressure, high pace to start this third quarter.
3: 4-point lead to Geelong. Start of the third. Ball thrown in. Pitnett able to gather. Throws it on the boot. Clearing kick out to half back. Knocked away by Mackay. Socket forward by Cripps. Is that in danger? Not paid. Zach Guthrie had a fumble over the top of it. Ainsworth in some traffic. He's wrapped up by Humphrey. Burns in there. It scrambles away to the Cats. And Bailey Smith will go back to O'Connor. Twisting, turning, going wide. Scrambling kick for Holmes. Handball up the boundary line. Cats have got an extra number if they can clear it. Manor almost pushed over the boundary line. Bailey Smith pushed off his tackle, off his kick by the tackle, as now Jagger Smith gets involved and gets it forward. Hewitt lays it up to half forward. They're out if they can get it and go. Ainsworth didn't look long. He looks central because he's got numbers. Evans over the top. They just need to work the numbers, and they do it well to Kemp, who marks in the square or right next to it. And he'll go back from just 15 out.
2: It's all come from the boundary. Manor, he's got to take the ball out of bounds. Like, there's nothing really gained from that handballing to a player that's under pressure, that's got someone on his back. Bailey Smith gets stripped. Get the reset. Just get tackled over the line. Doesn't have to be get a touch at all costs.
3: Is he going to go around the corner from 15 out?
7: Yes.
2: Poor game sense.
3: Brody Kemp marked it right next to the square. 15 metres out. Not much of an angle. Steps around and snaps truly. It's not a problem as long as you convert it. And Carlton hit back with a goal of their own to pinch the lead back. They're 6-7-43. Geelong are 5-11-41. The 6PR is football.
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17: So there you go. Sean Manor was the hero to start the quarter, but well called by you, Sperry. Couldn't take it out of bounds, be predictable, and then they were all out of shape in front of the footy. Beautiful kick by a Carlton player through the middle of the ground, and then it was one on about three in the goal square, end-to-end footy.
2: But that paddock shows you they're clearly pressing right up Geelong. They're trying to really squeeze and lock it in their front half.
10: So Cripps trying to get a hand pass clear. Edwards, who was knocked in his direction, shoving it out to Manor. Manor then kicks long. Back inside 50. Dean stood tall. Fist the ball away. Down for Florent. Out to Wilson by hand. And then a lovely foot pass downfield for Akers.
11: Stand.
10: So Akers just looking around, sees an option, and he goes down the wing, looks for Evans, who was in behind. Looks like Jack Henry, and ball off hands goes out of bounds.
17: Yeah, Sean Manor started brilliantly in this third term. 3 minutes in, he's had five touches and a goal, an inside 50 and two score involvements. So couldn't have started much better other than he did give away that simple free kick.
10: So the margin is two. It is Carlton who've wrestled back the lead after it was briefly taken away by the Cats. As I said, first time they'd led since the 6 minute mark of that first quarter. Here's Mackay, did really well in a tight situation near the boundary. Foot pass inboard was astray and it's been marked by Guthrie. He goes to Cameron. Jeremy Cameron, it's like he's still working deep into defence for his team.
17: Oh, it's better than nothing, isn't it, Carl? Just getting him involved, get the footy in his hands.
10: Not scared to throw his magnet around. That's been quite obvious tonight as Stewart picks a one ball down the line, goes towards Neil. He's been getting hands on him, just haven't been able to grab him in a slippery condition night. Now, Wietring has gone down and he looks like he is seriously hurt. He is writhing in pain.
17: Let's watch this on the Harvey Norman replay. Shannon Neal.
10: Oh, hit point right on the hip.
17: Knee to the top of the buttocks.
10: Right on the hip bone. So it was a knee. A knee of Neil has gone right into the hip. Wietring's up now, moving okay. So that's the good news for Blues fans. So we'll call play on this. Manor again. Gets one quickly. Dean couldn't mark it. Ground level close. Well done, Florent. Paddled in the direction of a teammate. That was Akers. In came Dean. In goes Akers. In goes Dean. Dean tries to get it out the back. Couldn't get it clear. It's now taken by Polkinghorne, I think. He is moving. Oh, no, it's Neil, sorry. He's moving around. He certainly wasn't going to lay there like a dead fish.
17: It's like a snake on the ground there, Carl. Bit of an eel out of water.
3: Ball tapped down, lapping on the bank as the Cats go through. Myers with a kick into the pocket is marked by Dempsey.
17: It's deja vu.
3: He had a shot from here earlier on in the game.
17: Identical. Snapped up in the air out of the pack, and he's sort of just floating around the extremities. He absolutely bellied this, didn't he?
2: Did make the distance. Now
17: no one on the line. They've got to get someone on the line here.
3: It's amazing how he's able to just creep forward and always find space, Ollie Dempsey. But all Australian season. Can he make the correction on the snap? And he more loft on this one. He made the distance, but it went across the face. A little shake of the head. He was unhappy with it. 5 goals, 12, the Cats. 6-7-43, the Blues. It's a one-point ball game. That draw is creeping closer, Spurry.
1: Bold, you guys laughed at me.
10: Oh, Florence kick in. Akers. What do you think of Dempsey's pink wheels? I'll get a comment in a moment. Hewitt, hand pass out, gets it back, and now Cripps. He's got teammates. He's going to have to use Wilson. Did really well. Got out of a really tight space. Beautiful pass downfield. Now Ainsworth, my man on the runway. What does he do? He misses? No, he's still in play. And Mackay, I think, has been paid the mark. And he's going to halt.
1: Oh.
10: And now there's 50. No. O'Sullivan came back and took the mark. Then Mackay wanted 50. Now the umpire's putting him right back on the angle. So Big Harry not happy. Now he's going to take his time.
1: Stan. Demonstrative from the umpire there. Did not like that Harry was trying to creep. Wait. I just, he bellies Wait. This.
10: So, oh, wow. So Big Harry from about 10 comes around and snaps it truly, and the Blues are back in. Oh, no, they're not. They're 7 points in front. They're already a point in front. So make it 7 points in front. 7-7-49. Plays an accurate catch, 5-12-42. And we've played 14-20, or we've got 14-28 to go in the third quarter, all on our third quarter scoreboard for BP.
1: He's been good, Harry Mackay. He's fourth ranked player on the ground at the moment. He's taken five marks. Kicked a goal now, four score involvements. He's got up high around the ground. He's been the best key position player on the ground as a forward. And that's a big goal for Carlton. And they're looking to expose Geelong by taking the game on. This is what Carlton do in the second halves of footy. They start to get you out the back. And this one here, multiple players out the back of their opposition. And Harry Mackay was at the end of it. Very close to in the square as well.
2: Cats got better at the source. Three missed tackles. Cripps broke two and got stepped.
3: Hit it out of the middle. Handballs to Walsh out of the centre. Burst forward. Driving ball in, but chopped off by Jack Henry. Takes the mark for the Cats. In defence. They go out wide. It's a 7 point lead to Carlton. In this third quarter, handball away. Running his manner. He'll set a high ball inside 50 for Geelong. Dangerfield. Strong hands. Outmarked Young. And it'll be right on his range. You'd think he'll go back from 50. Man of the mark about 45 out.
2: He hooked one here in the first quarter. He pulled it to the left. Didn't quite make the distance. See if he makes the correction. Right hand goal post. And it just curve around nicely.
1: I don't think his legs have this kick in him anymore, unfortunately. Carl thinks it's a goal. He won't verbiage it. He's just using his hands to take his best. Paddy Dangerfield, he's done it all in the game before. 50 metres out, straightens it this time, gives it a ride, and sends it all the way! Paddy Dangerfield with a big kick from 50. Will Schofield hangs his head. He doubted him. He doubted the champ. And he stood right up to the test.
6: Never in doubt, Paps. Never in doubt. He was never missing that, boys. I tried to bluff you. I tried to bluff him, but he didn't listen.
3: The power from Paddy sends it through back to a one-point ball game in this third quarter, thanks to BP.
2: I love that. He didn't come out in the arc. He just walked straight. Didn't let the play on come. Didn't let the statue move. Just walked straight, and he kicked it just on the outside, our little natural curve. He learned from the first kick.
1: Why were you so sure there, Carl? He's a shocking set shot at goal.
2: It's a big moment player, though.
7: Looked all right to me.
1: You know, I'm just asking why you were so certain.
7: Well, the shot looked all right to me. I thought the technique
1: before
7: was quite good.
1: It, you idiot.
10: Yeah, that's okay. Don't need to go back over old ground, Scully. Footy goes inside 50. That's going to bounce, and it's going to be Humphrey. Oh, he didn't get rid of it the way that he probably would have liked. Under pressure now is his teammate Guthrie. In come the Blues, and over the top of it is
1: on the ball
10: Henry. Sorry, it is. Yes, yeah, it's he's been dragged down. So
7: Hollins.
10: Ollie Hollins.
2: He's touched it.
10: So Ollie Hollins.
1: Too many Ollies out there.
7: Yeah, there is a lot of them.
1: The three?
7: We've got a surname. Well, that was the Blues one that went
1: around. Is there three Olivers out there?
7: Yeah, I think so.
1: Is that the most Olivers to play in a final since 95?
3: Oh, Ollie's in a Blitz Tony Hawk video game.
2: Blitz has only had three touches.
10: There's Oliver Wilshire, there's Oliver Dempsey, there's Oliver Henry, and then you've got the other bloke who's got a surname. Is that right? Oliver Hollins. So, yeah, there's four. Maybe there's five. Is Ainsworth. There's one of the Olivers we're talking about. Hollins kicks it inside 50 over the head of their teammate. Good sprawl there from, what was that, the forward in the gun? I think might have knocked that away.
2: The crowd didn't like it. They thought there was a free there for Harry Mackay. They thought he deserved one. He was getting held on to.
1: Oh, there's a double hold there. Harry had a hold of his arm.
10: Yeah. There's five
1: ollies.
10: Yeah, five.
2: It's almost a draw.
10: I think poor Taylor's getting wet Warren. Again. Taylor Little. We'll get across to Taylor in a moment as the footy gets tossed back into play. Using the body, edging his opponent under the ball. There was Young. Footy gets pushed forward by the Blues and they'll get a rush behind here. So they'll move to 2 points clear. 7-8-50. Play 6-12-48. So another heavy shower, Taylor.
5: Yeah, it's coming down pretty hard now, guys. I jinxed it in my halftime cross.
3: Hopefully you came prepared, Taylor. It's raining nice and heavy. Long ball up the line. Ball punched away from the pack. Condition's going to get more difficult. It's a 2-point lead to the Blues as Evans lays a good tackle on Guthrie and the ball over and out.
2: Got to stay close in conditions like this. You've got to stay chest to chest so the player can just pop it to you to support. You can't get the one in lane 8 to the side. Can't be streaming past and surge footy. Off the ground, can't go over that keeper in front. Real basics here. Whichever team does that the best will dominate the quarter.
3: Blitz arms in the ruck. Threw his boot at it once it hit the turf and socketed it forward up towards the logo. Taken by Close. Hamble couldn't find a target. Myers went back to win it and he fed it back through to Wiltshire. They've got options inside 50 and they find Ollie Henry who takes the mark 40 out directly in front.
2: Well, the first of these was the Hamble you were talking about, Spurry. They're able to mop it up. Try to give one on the run. Close. So I don't know if he's built for these conditions. Then they got it right.
11: Thanks, Bailey.
2: Wiltshire came through.
11: Lockie. 10.
2: I've got no confidence in this kick. Close's jumper wet might weigh more than him, actually.
3: Ollie Henry coming into today, 42 goals, 21. He sends a few through from pretty close range. This one from 45 out, directly in front. Again, never in doubt, straight through the middle. Cats back in front. Third quarter scoreboard for BP. It is Carlton 7-8-50. Geelong are 7-12-54. They have the lead. 6PR is football.
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2: Yeah, that's now at the front of contest goals, so the ability to use forward handball, if it's on, you can use it. But it started with the Mark Blitzarv's soccer off the ground that got it moving their way. It's going to be a field position game here, which makes it very important at centre clearance and stoppages around the ground.
10: So the rain continues to fall at the MCG. Those ground conditions deteriorating a little bit for the Tap Doctor. Ready to tackle any plumbing or gas job. We're back underway. Out of the middle, Dirksen has gone into the ruck for the moment. Against him is Blixavs. Ball now goes the way of the Blues. I think a Dirksen hand pass. Broom brilliantly tackled hard by his opponent. And that was a great effort there by Francis Evans.
2: Geelong's pressure rating 2.05 again for this quarter. Only 1.7 for Carlton.
10: So up the ante, the Cats. Manor has been one of the leaders in this quarter. He's played a very good quarter. Smith clears the area. Marked by Dean. Went to Wheatring, so he's okay after a heavy hit on the hip. Hits the ball beautifully for Wilson. Yep. Perched on the wing on his own.
11: Good up, fire.
10: Darts inboard and then kicks a ball inside 50. Jostle for position. It comes off hand. Everyone just called and let it go, I think. And three Blues just let Zach Guthrie through. Gets given back to Humphrey. Humphrey floats a pass to the wing. Wheatring drops it. Now it's play on. Taken by Polkinghorne. Swept a hand pass forward. Now it's Mullen. He goes again to Myers. Back to Mullen. Mullen tried to get his toe on it. And did he? Or was he successful? I don't think so.
3: Wouldn't have mattered anyway.
10: I know, exactly.
3: He got a toe on it or not.
10: Yeah.
3: If he went out of play, he's trying to keep it in.
10: Kick it inside 50. I think that was his intention.
2: Dean. Players need to learn the rule book, perhaps.
3: Back to Wilson.
2: Harry Dean just walked out. He's what? Irish heritage.
3: Lord.
2: Mullen trying to pull it.
3: Long, intercepted by Blitzarves. Cats win it back and numbers through the middle. Set it forward to Close. Chipping ball inside 50. Set it up too much. Wilson with a good spoil for the Blues. Dirksen after it. Down low. Able to gather. Got it to Wheatering. Hamble to Chera. Look out. Took them on. And he was just pushed bumper bar across the boundary line by Dempsey. It'll be a boundary throw-in.
2: Great press by Ollie Dempsey. All Australian winger this year.
6: You'll be able to do that as that fat side winger come and help you forwards, put elite pressure on, trap it inside your 50.
22: Ball going to be tossed in. It's knocked down by Neil. Akers had a chance. Lost in the contest. Blixavs well tackled by Chera. Blixavs eventually was able to get it out. Still on the deck. Picked up by Akers. Goes to the open side near the boundary. Lord against him, Smith. Now Stewart came up. Knocked it to the advantage of Smith, whose kick was touched. You can hear the call. Wilshire takes it. Gives it to Myers. He goes long and strong. Is he going straight? He has. That's another ripping goal. And it goes the way of Geelong. And he's kicked a couple. And all of a sudden now, they have a 10-point lead. It was the Blues by 21. It's now 10 points with 9 to play in the third quarter. It's 8-12-60 to 7-8-50. That is the second goal for Myers.
6: We saw now on the Harvey Norman replay that rush kick from Bailey Smith forward. Touch play on. The Carlton players stopped. They didn't hear the call. Geelong players kept going, but they stayed close. As soon as they got in motion, it wasn't a huge handball. It was this little chest handball to the chest, the player running forward. And that was Myers, and he had a big impact in that second quarter. But now it kicks this one on the run from outside 50. He's got such a strange action. When it first left his boot, I thought, geez, that's missing to the near side. And he's just sliced across it and got it to slide in.
1: All Geelong this quarter, boys. They lead every stat in the book. It is all the Cats.
3: Can the Blues respond? It's in the middle and a clearance to Geelong. Atkins to Dempsey. They had a fumble. Slid over the top of it. Edwards goes back in. Tackled well by Lord. Blues try and will it forward. Bruin wrapped up by Cripps. Just swallowed him in the tackle. Big one from Adelius Steele. We'll get a ball up.
6: Did well there. Bruin is a young player. Big Paddy Cripps coming. You've got to hold that ball in. He did well.
3: 10-point lead to the Cats. Edwards down to Atkins. Close. Looked like he was held on the wing. No free kick. They overrun it. Chera gets down on his knees to win it. Handball to Lord, handball to Walsh. Now trying to get a handball to the outside, but Bailey Smith intercepts. He's tackled. Atkins over the top, taken high. We'll get the free. Just a bit awkward from Young, and he's coughed up possession. Atkins goes wide for the Cats.
6: Trying to handball their way out of pressure at the moment, Carlton. They need to get on the boot and get some field position.
3: Dempsey short to Myers. Threw the player to him. Handball out wide to Bailey Smith. Left foot kick goes inside 50. Wide to the pocket. Neil, oh, he dropped the mark. Did all the hard work. Got rid of his man. Then just dropped the footy. Holmes after it. Still alive. Polkinghorne inboard. Close run down by Lord. Blues handball out of defence. Walsh may escape. Aggressive with the kick through the middle. Mackay had to go over the top. Knocked it back down to the Cats though. Guthrie inside 50. And he finds a target in Wiltshire.
6: Sam Walsh trying to do a little bit too much at the moment. It was him in congestion trying to hand pass his way through it a little earlier on who I was speaking about. And this time it's Walsh coming out of his own back 50, switching the ball to a not even a one-on-one. It was probably advantage Geelong. It's just trying to step above probably what you need to do in this sort of game.
3: Only Wiltshire, one of those role players, the Cats are just able to unearth and add to their squad. He hooks the kick badly though. And had plenty of opportunities to catch there. 8 goals, 13. Carlton 7, 8, 50. Third quarter thanks to BP. We've got 7 minutes remain.
22: So Chera to bring the footy back into play. Taylor, that rain's relentless. It says it's 15 degrees but feels like 12. How are you feeling?
5: Well, I'm warm, but I'm a bit silly and I definitely should have bought a rain jacket. So that's on me, boys.
22: All right. Well, keep enduring. You're doing a good job. Footy goes towards half forward. Marking contest. And it is a good one too. Close. Got his body, protected the ball and took a chest mark with the long sleeves. Customary to what he always wears, whether it's rain, hail or shine, this bloke. It's just his way of playing. Footy goes long inside 50. In front, Neil. Taken by Florent. Gave it off to Durskin. He got it onto the boot. Goes outside defensive 50, Akers. Made a path for his skipper in Cripps, who then dishes off by hand to Chera, and Chera kicks a long ball to open space.
3: Up to half forward, bounce of important Blitzarves there, and McGovern taps it out of play. Didn't really try to keep it in though, so it's insufficient intent. Controversial call. But it wasn't a marking contest. He knocked it straight to the boundary line. Blues fans won't like it.
6: Well, it's correct. This is a rule that doesn't get played correctly too often, but it wasn't a marking contest.
3: Ball up the line. Cowan, that was a marking contest. He punches it straight over the line. Blues fans feel hard done by. That's the completely different scenario because the ball was in the air.
19: I think the fan just called, did a Sicily, called what he did to Voss. I think he called him an FWC.
3: Is it before the siren or afterwards? Once the game had finished.
19: WC.
3: The ball knocked down on the wing.
19: Like to me.
3: Sent towards the boundary line. Champ. Handball away. Taken by Walsh.
19: Wow.
3: To half forward, out the back, Cottrell took the mark, Carlton go inside 50, long to the square, Kemp try to juggle, Stewart played it well, Kemp dove on top of it, gets back to his feet, and holding the ball. Carlton fans about to lose the plot. Geelong free kick deep in defence, 61 plays 50-11 point lead to the Cats, third quarter for BP.
2: Imagine these NFL players are thinking right now watching this.
19: Yeah.
2: It's just absolutely be absurd to them.
19: Those crazy Aussies, no pads. That's what they used to say.
10: Now back in the day when they went across there a couple of times, scouting. Very entertaining. Paddy Dangerfield as they kick the ball to the wing. All of a sudden they're looking really good. Polkinghorne, strong mark. That was one of our best marks actually today for Castrol Edge. Footy now for the Cats. Inside 50. Oh. Contest Akers. Cannons into Hart Edwards.
19: Uh-oh.
10: He almost took the mark.
2: Good effort. What a big. You got straight up to it. I love that. Eyes on the ball. Big contest. Left straight up to his feet.
10: So both players really had eyes contesting the footy, which was good, fair play. Now Cottrell defensive 50, kicks a banana. Now, not sure if he meant to kick it to a Cat though, and Stewart was all on his own.
3: Sends it along the Cats, out wide, look out, bang! Big punch from Cowan, sees it out of play, boundary throw in on the wing.
2: Well, this third quarter's been all Geelong. A couple of players I want to highlight. Jagger Smith, who was best on ground last week. He has had two handballs in this one, this quarter, sorry. So he needs to lift significantly. I know he's just in his second year of footy.
3: Ball thrown in. Our experts, thanks to My Place IQ, Will Schofield and Lee Spur tonight, keeping an eye on things. 11-point lead to the Cats. Ball handball forward on the wing. Dropped by Myers. Picked up cleanly by Wilson. Here's Smith on cue. Trying to rise. Sends it to the 50. Stewart overran it. Bruin gets out the back in defence for Geelong. He's able to win it. Kicked the ball out wide to half back. Humphreys tracking after it. Off the left boot, tumbling ball up the wing. Cats with numbers. Clean bolt on the MCG was Ollie Henry. Great sliding pick up by Dempsey. On his knees, he got it to Myers. Fashions a kick forward. Manor couldn't take it. Blues win it back. Wilson through the middle. Might open up now. Walsh from the centre circle. Sends it to half forward. Young takes the mark. 60 from goal. Not much on inside 50.
2: Nothing on inside 50.
3: He's only got Kemp at the top of the square in amongst two or three Cats. He wanted to give the handball. He makes it up instead. It was chaotic and turned over. Bruin takes the mark. Josh Fraser can't look.
2: Well, he can't look, but they had three players inside 50. I don't know where their work rate's gone, Carl, but he had enough time to have players re-engage and no one was there.
10: Well, if his kick had been better, he should have hit a bloke on the chest as well.
2: No.
10: Turnover. Here goes Holmes. He kicks it towards Hartford. Ollie Henry.
2: Cats had a C. They would have had six blokes back, seven maybe.
10: He's too far out and now Neil, and all of a sudden Geelong, maybe the fresher legs are now starting to shine out in the back half of this quarter. They've certainly shown us that they've got plenty of run. We've got 3 minutes to play as he goes back. Shannon Neal to take his shot.
2: That's what it looks like to me, Carl, because it was Young at the other end who took a bit of time and no one gave him an option. I know maybe a better kick would have laced it, but it was 1-on-4 at the other end.
10: So Neal to send the margin out to 17, and that is a lovely looking strike. The goal umpire does no work whatsoever, just crouched and watched it sail over the hat, and that is 9 for the Cats. 9-13-67. Carlton have stopped. They're 7-8-50. Margin is 17. BP scoreboard.
2: Once they took that intercept possession, absolutely sliced him with elite foot skills. Max Home, who hasn't been sighted that much, he got through on the end of it. A bit of transition footy, but they do look out in their legs, Carlton. Will Schofield, you called it. They've got no numbers going forward and then no density to come through. So that's a sign of fatigue. So when Geelong shift the ball to a different angle, so to the left of the field, they don't fold across. There's no density. They transition through. Max Holmes gets into a big pocket of space And then in the forward line, they've got even numbers to work with. And they're not folding back. So need to make a few rotations, try and get some fresh legs through the midfield for the last couple of minutes so it doesn't get any further out.
3: Back in the middle of the ground. Cats get it forward. Socket by Manat to the 50, but it's chopped off. Intercepted by Florent for the Blues. He sends the ball out wide. 17-point lead it is to Geelong. Kick by Lord inside 50. An errant entry. Chopped off by the Cats defence. Jack Henry to Blitzarves. Trying to clear it away. It bounced for O'Connor. They just get out of trouble. O'Sullivan to Bailey Smith. He turns it over. Cottrell came up to meet it. Immediately tackled by Mullen. And a ball up.
0: This way, guys.
3: Third quarter. We've got 2:21 remaining. Providence Lifestyle Resorts time clock. 17 point leads. Cripps scooped it up, threw it. And a free kick to Geelong at half back.
2: Good desperation there from Cripps, trying to will himself on it.
3: Edwards up the line. Blues wouldn't want to concede another before three-quarter time. Dangerfield was strong at the front. Knocked it down. Got a handball away. Wiltshire's full of run. Handball over the top. They build again. Polkinghorne stabs the kick. Top of the square. Options on. Neil dropped the mark. He was uncontested. Lunging forward. That would have been a certain goal to the Cats, but the Blues survived.
10: 1:50 left on the clock and it ticking down. And now it's Cottrell who's still deep in his defensive zone. So he's looking for an outlet and he'll find one. That is Dean. Who goes quickly and gets it to Lord, the right half back. He'll go to centre half back with a risky kick. In came O'Connor, knocked it away, runs into Lord and takes him high. So the Cats, they get another minute and a half to score. And now O'Connor's pass a beauty. Sliding down low is Polkinghorne. And he'll go back from 45 on a 45 to take his shot.
6: The Dragon. Here he comes. Let's have a look at this tackle. Harvey Norman replay.
2: Oh, I'll put that play.
6: Lord did pretty well to get that down. It's been some pretty ticky touch with free kicks played tonight.
2: Loads of that left to the final. Well, he's lowered his head and leant into him, a bigger man, and he's just, he's a half a second. I know letter of the law looks like it's there, but final's footy.
10: And is it some sort of quarter? He's up 20. So, Polkinghorne, normally a reliable shot, and that is a beautiful strike, straight through the middle, and that is the 10th goal of this game to Geelong. They, three-quarters of the way through the second quarter, had one goal on the board. Well, haven't they got going since? 10-13-73, 38 seconds to go in the third quarter on our BP scoreboard, 7-8-50 the Blues.
6: Yeah, Sean Manor, you're right, Cal, 9 disposals, 4 inside 50s, a goal and 3 score involvements. Bailey Smith's been very good with 10 disposals this quarter and Brian Myers with 8. So they're their best players coming to the front of it. And again, forwards getting the job done, being in front, set shot. First of all, it's Neil and now it's Polkinghorne slotting a couple of goals from outside 50.
3: In the middle, Edwards with the hit out. Bailey Smith tried to take it. Manor's kick was smothered by Cripps. Important clearance with 30 seconds remaining. Umpire waves play on. Carlton thought they'd locked it up. Jagger Smith in there. Handball Lord forward for the Blues. And coming the other way was Stewart. Big tackle. Spun him, slung him.
0: Thanks, guys. Thanks, John.
3: Cottrell, Cats weren't happy with the treatment.
0: Mark, Mitch, hold the meter.
3: Ball thrown up. Edge of the centre square. Edwards through. Pit net out of the row. Holmes squeezed a kick wide. Bouncing ball to the wing. Dangerfield tackled high and in the back. No free kick. Play on. Cottrell after it. 7 seconds remaining in the quarter. Tapped away by the Cats. And then a good smother by Dangerfield. Sees it away. And could be concern here for Geelong because Max Holmes is limping heavily on that left ankle and leg.
2: What is he doing? He's doing some sort of Tai Chi on the oval.
3: He's trying to hope and pray that it's not significant. He's only just back from injury. That's going to be a massive watch at three-quarter time. He's in all sorts of pain. Max Holmes, he's doing this weird sort of march, isn't he, across the ground trying to feel it out, see if he can play through the pain. He's hopping and skipping. We'll keep an eye on that. But that quarter, oh, it's bizarre. That quarter belonged to Geelong. 23 points the margin. As we turn for home, that third quarter for BP. Brian Myers, Patrick Dangerfield, the only multiple goal kickers on the ground. But really, it was the Cats who trailed it by 3 points at halftime. Won that quarter and they lead it by 23 as we turn for home. Elimination finals footy on 882 6PR. Thanks to Maccas. 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
9: Goals for look out. And it comes in. Knocked down by Humphrey. Taken by Neil. Off to Manor. And he makes him pay. 7-point play.
10: So Big Harry from about 10 cuts around and snaps it truly.
11: Making space for Paddy Dangerfield. He's done it all in the game before. 50 metres out. Straightens it this time. Gives it a ride. And sends it all the way.
10: Wilshire takes it, gives it to Myers. He goes long and strong as he goes straight. He has. That's another ripping goal. And it goes the way of Geelong.
11: We kicked the last five goals of that quarter. The Cats lead it by 23 points. 6PR footy. Thanks to McDonald's. Before we get some of the numbers, let's get to the boundary line for an injury update. Thanks to Deep Heat. Taylor Little, any watch on Max Holmes there at three-quarter time?
12: Oh, you bet I was watching him. I didn't take my eyes off him. Look, he did that weird, funny march, as you guys were saying. He did kind of grab at the right ankle, which we know is the one he fractured in round 19, but he got a lot of work done on his quads and his hammies. So potentially, maybe it was just a bit of a bump, potentially a cramp. It could be a cramp. It looks to me like a cramp, but I don't know a whole lot about medicine. The other one I'm watching this game is Tanner Bruin, who has had so much work done. He obviously had that left knee pre-game. He's had a bit of quad work, had a bit of hamstring work, and now he has his right ankle tape. So I'm just going to keep an eye on him, and I'll keep an eye on Max Holmes too, who was running okay on that ankle. He does look a little bit buggered, to be honest. He's only played 56% game time. I know that's rich coming from me, because I'd be buggered if I was out there. I'll keep an eye on him, and I'll let you know what the Cats say.
11: Thanks, Taylor.
13: Well, we've got you, Taylor, being a Cats fan. It looks like that stadium is pretty full tonight. What do you reckon the crowd figure is?
12: Oh, I couldn't guess. This is what I'm so bad at. I want to say 100,000, but when it's raining like this, I wish I could go and do a little recon mission to the pub just to check who's down in the pub. I wouldn't have a drink. I would never do that. But I would guess maybe 100,000 with a few in the pubs.
11: Sold out. We'll see how close we get to that 100,000, but it was a sellout tonight. MJ on the SMS says Max Holmes looked like he was auditioning for the next Thunderbirds movie, the way that he was walking his way around on the grass.
14: I think boundary riding from the pub actually would be quite good. Very good. Oh, jeez.
13: Well, it's raining. Perhaps. Poor Taylor. She's going to be drenched tonight, especially if she hasn't got a raincoat. He's Adam Papalia.
11: The boys will feed us some of the numbers thanks to the Perth Window and Door Replacement Company as we go. A 23-point lead to Geelong as we turn for home. Edwards out of the middle, took position. Kick was smothered, though. It ricochets forward for Geelong. Socket away by Florent. Yeah. Back towards the wing. Landed with Ainsworth. Handball to Jagger Smith. He's had tight attention tonight. Not as much of the footy. He's twisting, turning near the interchange. High ball for the Blues to half forward. Stewart well positioned. He couldn't mark. Guthrie kept it in. Got it back to Stewart. Handball up the line. Jeremy Cameron, he's been quiet. This is his sixth touch. Now he's seventh with a couple of handballs. Close, another handball over the top. Holmes is out there and releases Bailey Smith. Great handball to create. And the runner.

0: flash from Bailey Smith. Long ball into the one-on-one. Neil! Took the bump, fell to ground, took the mark. Azu's tumbling to the turf, and he takes it 20 out directly in front.
1: Wow, isn't that a statement from Geelong?
2: See Bailey Smith point back to Jez and say, hell yeah, Jez. Gave him a big, like, they're trying to get Jez up and about. He turned around as soon as he did and goes, Jez, that was you. Two handballs, broke a tackle.
3: 5 metres behind, guys.
4: He ran about 25 metres without bouncing.
3: Lockie Coward.
0: Taylor spoke about doing the boundary riding from the pub earlier. Well, the Neil family get involved with a bit of that. Whenever he kicks the goal, it's tequila time again. Shannon Neil converts his second. 7-8-50 the Blues with some real headaches now. The Cats might be heading west, 11-13-79 in the final quarter for Chemist Warehouse. Tequila.
1: You see, he's singing along with this little pub, Pats. Well, this one was Jagger Smith. He couldn't find his usual little dinky kicks he gets going, and that's because it's finals footy, not because it's wet. You just need to keep it going your way. He stopped and he propped and he kicked it up in the air, and then Geelong just went whack. It was a defensive mid-turnover that turned straight into a goal by elite work by Jeremy Cameron, Tom Stewart, their best players, Bailey Smith.
2: How good was the handball in the wet, though? Like, just clean. They were hitting the ones over the shoulder and everything.
5: So Matty Cottrell scored behind at the 13.5-minute mark of the second quarter. The Blues were 21 points in front. They now trail by 29. So we've got a 50-point turnaround already in front of us, and the Blues conceding goals late. They concede one early. Conceded 8 goals in the last 5 minutes of each quarter as there's a push in the contest here. And it's not called. Pack's shaking his head. I'd like to have a look at the Harvey Norman replay. The mark was paid to Mitchell Edwards as he kicks the footy downfield. And out into some space, but Chera confronted by Wilshire. Now Mullen, hand pass away, Dempsey, Cats just doing what they need to do. And they've controlled the scoreboard and have now got 18 minutes to play. There's a free kick paid near the boundary, so it goes against Broome, who knocked it over the boundary. Now Smith, now Wilson. Wilson under pressure, goes back to the wing. Oh gee, Hollins did got a bounce that he would have liked better. Wilson got it back. Kicks it long, grips the target, knocked away from him. Now it is Dempsey giving it off to Jack Henry. Jack Henry in short to Broome, and he takes the mark as rain continues to fall.
1: Yeah, well, this is now identical to last night. Geelong experienced final side. Carlton, no idea what they're doing, and they're still trying to play the way they played during the year. It's just not working. Pressure's too high.
0: And with the rain coming down, goals are going to be super difficult. As the ball goes to the boundary line, Dangerfield sees it out. Ball to be thrown in. Still a heap of time remaining with 17 minutes in this final term.
2: So you can lead, hug the boundary, get a clean possession under pressure. All those things make a massive difference.
0: It's tough to be super sharp with your skills when it's so wet. Ball thrown in. Pitnett stood up in the ruck. It spills away. Taken by O'Connor, though, for the Cats. On the boot, inside 50. Made good purchase on the kick. Wiedering has been big for the Blues. Smashes it to the boundary with the spoil.
5: We talked about tackles earlier in the game. Now, Geelong, 15 tackles inside 50 to Carlton's 4. That's a big discrepancy.
2: And a few more inside 50s when they were well down early in the game, too. 41 to 38 now, they're in front. They've really dominated this game since it's half time.
0: Ball thrown in. Forward pocket for the Cats. Knocked away. Wiltshire will rove. Close to the boundary line. Jagger Smith is in there for the Blues. To Ollie Hollins out of defence. So he tried to slip the handball through. Knocked down by Edwards. Little show of the footy by Wiltshire to the square. Wiedering tries to rush it. Neil almost on the bound on the goal line. And it is a behind to the Cats. 11 goals, 14-80. They lead it by 30 points. The Blues 7-8-50 final quarter for Chemist Warehouse.
5: So Dirksen to Akers. Akers from the back pocket. He's going to kick it outside defensive 50. Targets Kemp. Knocked away from him. Florent had it knocked away by close. And the footy out of bounds. Patrick Dangerfield, Taylor, looks like he's got a bit of a limp going on.
6: Yeah, I'll just keep my eye on him, boys, and report back.
5: Okay, so 30 points is our margin. Biggest margin in the game right now.
2: Lunging tackle on Hollins before, and he put up a bit ginger from that.
5: Stroke something in the groin area, I reckon.
4: Probably preserve him if need be.
0: Preserve the groin.
4: Well, at 36, here's the chance for Smith. Hits it inside 50. There was a man, I think Dangerfield got taken out. He got shepherded out of the contest. He wasn't given a clean run at the footy at all. And he's telling the umpire completely that. Right. Have a look at this, Marvin Norton. Watch Paddy here.
0: Umpire said you're playing for that. The umpire said you're playing for that, Paddy.
1: Well, he was, but it was also a free kick.
5: Cowan had his back to the play. Here's Paddy. Oh, he's playing for that too, but he can't get it past the goalkeeper, and that may well have been Dirksen, who got it away to Florent, and now to defensive 50, and Hollands has the footy in his arms.
0: Ollie Hollands back for some run of Ollie Florent out to half back. Chipped the ball up to Lord, attacking it was Guthrie. Knocked it away, blew through Jagger Smith, and he's clamped down by Mullen, the Irish tagger, and it'll be a ball up.
1: Yeah, it's been a brilliant year for Jagger Smith, but just hasn't been his sort of footy tonight, just finals footy.
0: Just the close attention that he's been paid by one of the best taggers in the game, Mullen. He's actually going to get the footy here himself, Mullen, from that stoppage. Long ball goes inside 50. Dangerfield down there made the contest, knocked it down, powers away, steps around, and snaps it. The Cats look like they'll be headed to Perth to play the Dockers. Out by 36 points now with 15 minutes to play. Final quarter, he's got three and has had a significant impact on this game.
7: Yeah, he's so clean when the ball hits the deck. As soon as it involved in that marking contest, he didn't lose his feet. He powered at it, turned the corner, and he always goes right. I don't know why players don't know this. Paddy always cuts back to his right and snaps on his right foot, and they trying to close the gap and distance on him, and they just go straight past him. I feel like he's a Top Gun move with Maverick. He just put the brakes on and fly straight by, and he swirls on his right and slots it through.
0: Give that a goal of the day for Toyota Material Handling.
1: He goes into this mode when he gets a little angry. Used to play on him as a backman, you would have as well, Spurry. Yeah. You don't want him in that mode because he's a lot better than you.
8: Geelong.
1: Doesn't matter who you are.
7: Don't poke the bear. Buddy was the same. You don't want to get Buddy angry.
1: Yeah.
7: Just let him go.
5: He's like a fine wine tonight. Three goals, the veteran, 36 years of age. A remarkable player. Edging towards 400 games as we see him again involved. Another hand pass out to Jez. A free kick coming back, I reckon. I reckon it's going to come back to Paddy. Dealt with after he got rid of the footy. And he's going to go back and take a shot for two on the trot. And number four for the game.
1: Yeah, this is Paddy Dangerfield building himself into the contest. Like he is a genuine finals player. He just goes to a level when he knows he needs to. You made a comment earlier in the call, Spurry, that he's almost a conservationist. He conserves his energy. Sometimes that could be called lazy, but it's not with Paddy.
7: They cover for him, don't they?
1: Yeah, he saves his energy for the big moments.
5: So Paddy Dangerfield coming up for his 10th kick and his 4th goal. And he has struck it beautifully. Who said he couldn't kick straight? That man Schofield, he has certainly shown him tonight that he can kick all right. He's got four straights going. 13, 14, 92, 7, 8, 50, the Blues. And the fans, I see, starting to exit the stadium by the looks of that, Taylor. I see a few Blues fans are up and out of there.
6: Oh, yeah, just a few of them after that goal.
1: Sounds like Taylor's headed to the pub, I would too. Paddy Dangerfield, oh, he did make the distance with one, Carl, so he hasn't quite kicked four straight, but I'll give him to him. He's played well.
7: He's done very well. And I think I've been really impressed with is Geelong have clearly done their homework. Every time Carlton have tried to go off the line and come inside or do a little switch 45 kick, they've charged forward and been able to stop it and get a fist in. It hasn't been the same player every time. So to me, that means it was a team focus coming in. Carlton like to change the angle. They try and hit it through the back of the square. They want to play aggressive, overlap handball, and they've just cut him in half.
0: Out of the middle, the Blues will win a clearance. Cripps to Hewitt, inside 50. Kemp was there, ball knocked away. Spills across. Burnie's in there fighting for it. Ainsworth after it. And Evans lays a good tackle and might be holding the ball on Blitzarves. It's like impossible to get the footy out there. No prior had one arm in and a player over his back. Because he had an arm free, they say he didn't make an attempt to get rid of it. But
7: a player came over and grabbed the ball. Look, watch this. Kemp's trying to strip it off him.
0: Yeah.
7: So how's his arm free?
0: There's no possible way you could get that footy out. But they wanted to just drop it and throw a boot at it or pretend that you're trying to handball. So a free kick to Carlton. And with a fortunate one with the call, Evans comes up with it. Crosses 50 on the set shot. And kicks it nicely. So one back the other way for the Blues. Be an unlikely comeback. They move to 8-8-56. And Artie sat up somewhere. 13-14-92 Geelong. 13-31 remaining in this final quarter for Chemist Warehouse.
5: That was their first score for the quarter.
7: Yeah, it doesn't feel like they've really challenged this last quarter. Could see it in the third that they'd run out of legs a little bit. Wild card round, of course, is the first team to come out of that division.
8: Still lots of time, though. Like, there wasn't much passion in that goal either, really. But it's five goals and there's still 13 and a half minutes to play. You got to believe in a final. You got to believe that a miracle's possible.
7: Good point.
5: I think they're playing the overseas trip right
8: now. Well, I think the Carlton players have got to believe. Like, you can't just run the right flag up just yet. You've had an incredible year, an incredible run. You can kick goals quickly. I would have liked to see a bit more passion there, Scoey.
5: Yeah.
7: I like a square.
5: Well, if they win from here, there'll be a big party going on tonight. As Hewitt kicks the footy out to the wing. It's been cut off. Myers to Holmes. It looks like he's running fine to me. Kicks a beautiful pass for Dangerfield. Went through his hands. Gets a chance. Steadies. Looks. Shoots. And he shows Schofield how it's done. You reckon it was a poor shot on goal? That was a ripping goal. Number five for Paddy. As a little old lady jumps over the fence. Doesn't really. And just drops a bag by the pole. What's wrong with his kicking style? 14-14-8-8, brother.
7: I feel like Carlton, I've given up.
8: It's a phenomenal goal. I think what makes Paddy so incredible is he's kept his feet there. So two Carlton players pretty much desperate to get to him. They go to ground, they fumble, but he keeps his feet and he's got this amazing centre of gravity. I remember the first time I ever tried to tackle Paddy Dangerfield. I had him dead to rights from behind and I ran up from behind him and he was stationary and he just changed direction. It was like my 7-year-old son trying to tackle me. I fell off like tissue paper. He is a brick. He's a cinder block. And I just went, no wonder no one can tackle him. He just changes direction. He just lowers his hips and drives. And he's been a freak of the nature in the comp now for over 300 games.
0: Three goals in the last quarter really blow the game open. Take it away from the Blues. Dangerfield with five. There's Cripps with a handball to Walsh. And then Manor lays a strong tackle. Ball up. Inside the centre square.
7: What's going on with Carlton's nose repair?
0: Walsh coughed a knock to the nose. Now he's got some tissue paper stuck up the schnoz as they try to switch it. The Cats chopped off by Ollie Hollins. Away to Hewitt. Inside 50. He turns it over. And Dempsey gets back.
8: Need to play on there for my Hollins was there. Like, unless you've got a clear target to go to. Let it unfold a little bit. Hit a free. Then someone could pop into a hole.
0: 42-point lead to Geelong in this final quarter. Still got 12 minutes remaining. Cats go up the line. And the mark taken by Manor.
7: Gee, he's been good today. Sean Manor, this is his 23rd disposal.
0: There's only 3 points at half-time. Cats have been dominant in the second half. Dempsey sliding on the wing, knocked it forward. Blitzarves is there. Back to Dempsey, that over and out. Boundary throw-in.
7: Yeah, so Manor's at 23. 13 of those are contested. So he's the only player on the Cats side with double-digit contested ball by a fair margin, actually.
0: Ball thrown in. Just forward of the wing for Geelong. Young in the ruck for the Blues. Ollie Holland's after it. Knocked it forward by Carlton. Not 15. The mark not paid to Humphreys. He kept a cool head. Sends it up wide to Bailey Smith. He goes with the driving ball. Long into the forward pocket. Dangerfield out the back when he hits the deck. He's explosive. Wants a six. Gave it to Close instead. And he hooks it across the face through for behind.
7: You have to start thinking about taking some players off here if you're Geelong.
8: Take Paddy off.
7: Paddy sure. Being certainly one of them. He looks like he's feeling it, but so what? It's harder to recover when you're a bit older.
0: Who's on the bench?
5: Jezza
0: at the moment.
5: Jezza, I think.
7: Hulkinghorn, he can get back on there. The Dragon, get him on. Mullins there. Edwards is there and Broome.
5: Cripps just pushed O'Connor in the back. So it's going to be a free kick to the Cat.
8: I'll get Jezza back on. I'd want him to get some feel-good touches here in the showtime.
5: So a hand pass to Dempsey. Ollie Dempsey goes to the square and nil. Really strong. In fact, it fell clear. Wiltshire's hooked one on goal. It was touched off his boot. So it will be a minor score. So another point. The Cats all of a sudden have raced to 100. 14-16, 100 to 8-8-56. The margin is 44.
7: Big score in the wet. 100 points at the G in the final in the wet's a big score.
0: Ollie Holland's danger, cutting back across goal. Too close for comfort. Comfort was chopped off. And the Cats will go back directly in front. I'll add to that 100-point tally. Brad close to take the shot from directly in front. Just a poor decision, really, in the end by Ollie Hollins.
7: Yeah, you start getting a little bit desperate. You know that the scoreboard's up against you. You know it's a do-or-die game, so you start trying to force it a little bit more, and you start trying to get through the back of the square, and you go for things that normally you wouldn't. And you can see it blow out sometimes, but you got to keep taking it on.
0: Directly in front, close. 48 metres, he hooks it away for a behind. 101, place 56. Geelong will be heading out west. You'd expect next Friday night for a big semi-final against the Dockers.
5: 13 minutes and 32 seconds into this game, Geelong had, in the second quarter, they had kicked only one goal. So since that point, they've piled on 13 and the other mob will kick three. Perhaps.
0: Wietering after it. Ollie Henry tackled, tried the high fend on Walsh, who may have copped another knock to the schnoz.
7: To Bill's point earlier though, that's the difference to a team with finals experience. You get jumped, you're on the back foot, the game's on your terms, you've got to adapt and adjust, claw, get the game back on even keel, slow it down, scrap, make a few changes. Chris Scott did that brilliantly, and that's something the Dockers couldn't do last night. They couldn't scrap and get the game back on their own terms by half time. Geelong have done that and then just taken the game away.
0: Oh, Dangerfield swoops onto it and he hooks it away. There's his first blemish of a high. He's just involved in everything.
5: A big night, there's no doubt about that.
9: Saw Catman before, really stocking up on sort of tuna, cat food that he likes to eat during the week.
5: I think we've got Catwoman riding the boundary, that Eagle Catwoman. How are you feeling now, Catwoman?
6: No, don't call me that. I tell you what, the Blues fans are living in troves now. I'm sitting under my jacket. It's like around my head, hiding from the rain because I don't want to wreck the equipment. But I'm in a good mood, boys.
5: Good. I thought you might be as the footy goes long to the pocket.
0: Lisa on the SMS says, guys, loving Taylor's work on the boundary and her sense of humour. She's great.
10: Can we send Taylor under a bit of shape?
5: So we've had a chop of the arms here. We're going to have another opportunity for the Cats to score. What we do know is that the Geelong Cats, with only 9 minutes to play, will be heading west to take on Frio. And we get the thoughts of the boys, Will and Spurry, after the game around that, what that looks like as a hook on goal. He's had it, hit the stick. So Polkinghorne taking the shot. So Cats move forward by only one. 14-19, 33 shots to 16. 8-8-56 the Blues. 9 minutes to play for our wonderful team at Providence Lifestyle Resorts on the time clock.
9: What's the weather forecast for next Friday night?
0: You don't want rain.
9: No.
0: Frio want sunshine and as dry as possible. As the kick goes out to the wing, it's knocked away. Blitzarves after it, handball to Wiltshire. Handball forward to Cameron. Good kick inboard. Just on the half volley to Myers, was a tough one to take. And the rain keeps going down. Taylor, you're still there. Why don't you go for some cover, Taylor?
6: If I have permission, then I will be retreating. Thank
0: please,
6: you, fellas.
0: Please do that. I think you're going to try and get into the rooms for us if you can, but try and dry off a little bit before you do. Ball knocked away. Pit net is there. The rain coming down.
5: Oh, the bar, Taylor.
0: Cameron is tackled.
11: Charlton.
0: And holding the ball because he tried to bend.
9: Oh, my God, the bar.
0: Good tackle from Adalia Steele.
9: How far out does the weather forecast come?
5: I'm looking at it for you.
0: Should have an insider.
7: Going to walk outside and lick his finger and put it up and give the 7 day forecast.
5: I can tell you, fine, sunny and 24 degrees
9: is that
5: on Friday.
9: Right.
5: Fine, sunny and 24
9: you
5: degrees.
9: You guarantee that?
5: Says a shower late.
0: Wolfie time again. How late?
5: Just says late. Late shower.
7: 6 o'clock it starts and finishes at 12.
5: 1 millimetre.
0: Later.
5: Up to a millimetre.
0: Right, not much. Yeah. Later than 9 o'clock.
5: That'd be a spit.
0: Ball set long. Oh, big lead from Ollie Henry. Couldn't hang on. What's he doing up for a specky like that in the rain?
11: I guess the Wizard can do it. Ball is with the Blues at halfback. When you're this far up in a final, you can do what you like, I suppose. As the footy on the wing, no one can handle it at ground level. Walsh with a handball for the Blues. To Evans, to Pitnett, over the top. Lord to Jaggersmith. He'll chip the ball through the middle of the ground. They've got some space now and time to move it. Laurent with a run and a bounce. Waiting for a player to run at him. Lays it up into the pocket and they'll get Hewitt out the back. Or Stewart knocked it out of his hands. But he can handball to Kemp, who'll kick one from the goal line.
10: Tommy.
11: And he's cramped. As he did it with a 1 metre kick. Pretty Kemp. 9-8-62 the Blues. 14-19-103 Geelong. He's trying to run through the cramp to give a few high fives.
10: He was not happy. He was trying to give a high five to Georgie Hewitt, who has been pretty good in the middle of the ground and had to run 40 metres to go and give it. They look pretty cooked, don't they, Carlton? So even if they had it got up in this one, it'd be interesting to see what happens in the Bulldogs Adelaide game.
7: Yeah, well, outside of Maxie Holmes, I haven't seen anyone from Geelong cramp. You know, so to play the same style of game has been the opposition on it. That extra game without having the week off at this time of the year does make a huge difference in how you run out tight games where you're chasing tail all game.
5: 96,680 is the official attendance at the MCG tonight for Friday night footy here on 882 6BR, Adelaide and the Bulldogs. You'll hear it live tomorrow. Make sure that you tune into us. Here's a hand pass. Smith from 45 has a long shot. It's going. It's gone. Straight through the middle. What a ripping kick that one was too. And they are absolutely flying home. 15-19, 109 to 9-8-62 on our last quarter scoreboard here on 882 6BR for Chemist Warehouse. Make sure you get in there and spoil Dad for Father's Day.
10: It's junk time now, Carl. Absolute junk time. Bailey Smith's been pretty good tonight. 23 disposals.
7: Where do you get off, Will? Are you resting?
10: 8 inside 50s. Kim.
7: Yep.
10: Manor. Myers. Dangerfield's already off, but keeping off, and Tom Stewart. Get best players off.
7: I'll be getting Tom Stewart off, that's for
10: well,
7: sure.
10: Well, Myers has got half an ACL, so get him off the ground.
7: Manor's just come off. Oh, Manor. Done for the day. Just turned blue on us.
10: Might have just been an errant blue.
7: Hope he's not injured. Yeah, I hope it's not an injury.
11: Keep an eye on that as the footy goes back to the middle. 6:44 remaining in this final quarter. Big goal to Bailey Smith.
5: Heavier showers too for the night.
11: Or
5: right now.
11: Was it? We will check on the Harvey Norman replay that it might have been touched by Jagger Smith, in fact. Harvey Norman replay, relax, enjoy the footy, let the robots do the work. Australia's complete outdoor robotics ecosystem is available right now at Harvey Norman. And the AI robots in the arc have come up with a touch of a high and that golden iron for Bailey Smith.
7: Sure, Manor just on the bench, just doing a little quad flex. He's chatting with the physios and the docs. He's going to lay down and get assessed. Hopefully it's just a cramp, but a calf stretch there too.
11: Not the time of year you want injuries.
5: Lee's just gone for rest.
3: Run too far.
5: A little lay down. So ran him too far. So Wilson not happy with himself. And he's going to be poking horn. So two-age recruit, another one. The Cats have been able to get in the door. It's a lovely kick of the football. One goal, one at the 9 disposals. This is his 10th. Made 4 tackles. And he's bit there. Talked about the Cats tackling. Here's the poking on kick. Hasn't got the distance. Weetring. So able to rush it through for a behind. So 14-21, 105 to 9-8-62. So that margin is 43 points here on Friday night footy here on 882 6BR.
11: Cowan brings the footy back into play. Long kick for the Blues out to halfback. Ball off hands. Blitzarves will feed it wide. Dempsey gets involved again. Kick inside 50. Oh, an awkward landing for Ollie Henry, who thought he was tunnelled. It spills away. No free kick. Walsh. Handball. Dangerous handball. Put Jaggersmith under all sorts of pressure. Taken away by Mitchie Edwards. And the ruckman trying to snap a goal. Goes across the face and through for a behind.
5: For a young ruck, he's had a good year. He's forced the others out. He's kept his spot. He's played well. He's got a good sprint.
7: Well, that was a free. Harry Dean, no eyes on the ball, hit his legs, flipped. You got to pay that free.
5: by Kemp, who has just taken the mark. So 14-22 after that last behind. 9-8-62 the Blues. 44-point ball game. 5.5 to play for Providence Lifestyle Resorts. Holmes, they've kept him out there. Getting some miles in his legs. Poor kick. Turned it over. Dirksen taken high by Jack Henry. He just played for a free kick. And the umpire says no.
8: It's either holding the ball or a free kick. Isn't it, Will?
11: It is.
5: It wasn't a free kick.
8: So it has to be holding the ball.
5: Yeah, I would have thought so, because he didn't try to get rid of it, did he? So Cripps does on the restart. Kicks it down to the wing. Henry, the man we were just talking about, maybe should have got a free kick. Hand pass goes to the boundary. That'll be a lasso.
9: Gee, Sam Walsh has been poor in the second half, Carl.
5: So Atkins, who may have been running with Walsh. Has he been running with him a little bit, given that Mullen went across to Smith? That worked well, because they've shut Smith down for the most part, haven't they?
12: Pitch and mark.
5: Only 20.
11: Which Dockers midfielder is nervous about O'Sheen Mullen coming across next week?
8: He's got to go to Sarong, doesn't he?
5: Well, after the other night, you'd suggest so, because he was by far and away their best player. Reed was down. Young was down. They've got to just get going, all of them, after that performance last night. Clark was good. Here's the kick by Hollins, inside 50, over the top of a leading forward. Might be a chance for Lord, and he dribbles one home. There's not a bad goal, too. That's one of the goals of the night for Toyota Material Handling. 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He's got two.
8: Yeah, he does. That was a nice one from Cooper Lord. They've probably found a player there over the course of this year. Played better and better footy. This is his, played 10 games this year, 33 games in his career. So I think he could play AFL footy and probably, promisingly for Carlton, there's a number of players that are probably going to be pretty regular starters in this team, but basically, it's not a wasted year, certainly been a great finish to the year, but with a finish like this, you're no different to someone who's finished last place, to be honest.
11: Ball tapped down, Cripps will get it away, clearance to Hewitt. Ball kick forward, but it actually bounced up for Ainsworth. The twists and turns, doesn't have the same impact as he did last week. Kick to the 50, mark was dropped. That's in defence through Humphreys. To Bailey Smith. Able to close up on the wing. Way now to Guthrie. Stabs a pass. A little short of Polkinghorne, spilled through to Dirksen. He goes inboard, and a mark to Law.
12: Stands up.
11: And play on quickly. Handball away to Cripps. Sees run down. Just got a handball to Wilson. He'll cross the set of square out wide to the wing. The mark taken by Chera. Chip it in short to Walsh, back to Chera. And inside 50, lofts the ball. It actually went over the head of Cottrell. I'm sure he was intended to get it to Ainsworth, but it's locked on his chest and he's taken a mark. And we'll go back for a set shot.
5: His two shots that he's had so far tonight. So his third attempt at trying to get himself a goal.
8: 36 scoring shots to 18. That is a phenomenal. 22 points the Cats have kicked. It could be 150 to play 68, really. They missed some easy ones.
11: For his 30th goal of the season, it just straightens. Ainsworth, a former Gold Coast Sun. Yeah. Pops it through. Has had an impact on the scoreboard this season. 11-8-74 Carlton. 14-22-106 the Cats in this final quarter for Chemist Warehouse.
8: Yeah, as I was saying, it's been great for Carlton to sort of have a run at finals and get some experience into these players, but ultimately it's a failed year. Might be a little old school, but you play footy to win premierships, and it doesn't mean every side can win a premiership every year, but if you don't, well, can't give it really a tick. And they wasted a lot of opportunity to start this year, and that's why they've had to come from 10th, and they won't do that. So now, moving through to the finals matchups, confirmed Geelong will play Freo. I think that's Friday night, boys. That's almost guaranteed, isn't it?
11: Most expected, yep.
5: Yeah, that's what's expected as we're back underway.
12: Play on.
5: So soccer by Smith for Geelong and getting hold of it, Walsh to Smith for Carlton to Hewitt, and a lead comes Mackay just over his head, and Stewart is able to take it to the boundary, and we'll see the footy thrown in.
13: Rucks! Hurry! Hurry!
7: Jezza having a rest. Because Jezza ended up with, he's had 9 disposals, 3 score involvements, 1 mark, 2 tackles, 4 kicks.
5: So 32 points is the current margin. Blues getting a couple of late goals in this quarter to bring the scoreboard back a little from where it was, as close. He's able to kick a ball for Ollie Henry. As he turns, he shoots, and what's he done? He's hit the post. And another behind. Spurry, make it 14-23.
7: A lot of, it's how many posts now for them? 3 this game for the Cats?
5: We had one earlier for Cottrell as well. Ball back in play.
7: Neil's hit the post, hasn't he?
11: Ball knocked away and out of play at half forward. It's going to be thrown in, so 2:25 remaining.
7: Well, they get some miles and legs into a couple of players and come back in. Litzabs nailed it.
14: It's only taken Holmes, 7 years.
11: Close.
14: Plus, what is it?
11: Litzabs. Way out the back. Ball socket away, close. It'll take it. Slapped away. Manor. Soccer's inside 50. Ollie Henry. Handball away. Humphreys, top of the 50 for the Cats. He coughs it up. Hewitt to Dean to Ainsworth. Running and carrying from the wing. A lofted flower bag of a footy goes forward. And Tom Stewart's been strong tonight for the Cats with his experience in big games. He takes another intercept mark.
14: Yeah, 5 intercept marks for Tom Stewart. He's been very good.
11: Particularly in the wet, you know, to have 5 intercept marks is good. Dangerfield's been the star, though. He's got 5 goals. He leads up at half forward, takes it, turns, powers forward, driving ball in. Couldn't be marked by Chera. He just went back with one hand, and it's knocked away, and it'll be held up.
15: Stay in touch, yeah. Thanks, Craig. Mark, Mitch.
7: The biggest challenge for Geelong is going to be their matchups on the 3 key forwards for the Dockers. Who's going to be the defensive roles on them and still maintain this potent firepower forward? You know, Chris Scott usually has a masterful stroke as a coach. I think that's going to be a big talking point as we lead into the game next week against the Dockers.
11: Dangerfield's got it. Crowd urge him to go from 60.
7: Talk.
11: And they're on their feet giving him a standing ovation.
7: Docker talk.
11: He's going to go for a barrel here.
7: Oh, he is too.
11: Paddy Dangerfield is going to go the spiral. It's been his night. He's already got 5. It's a tumbling, terrible kick. I think he was just taking time off the clock. Spills away. Blues in defence. Well, clear it. He's got a smile on his face. As it roll end on end. And Humphreys, in fact, keeps it in play. And then he's tackled over. Lost out. Holding the ball is the call.
5: So a free kick to Wilson, I think.
13: Stand, Wilson.
5: So when you look at Wilson and Cowan. The younger brigade at 21. Spoke about Lord, he's also 21. Vega Smith, 19 year old. So some good young players coming through. The Blues. Polking Horn. Off to Dempsey's kick, 1 goal. This will be unbelievable if he gets this one. He hits the behind post. That'll be out of bounds on the 4.
13: Your kick. Come on, Mr. Professional.
5: 22 after 8 here on your Friday night. If you'd like to give us a call, we've got 10 seconds to play, 133-882, and have your say about what you think. Frio fans, you're playing the Cats. You might want to have your say on that. Have some predictions about you. And there it is. Final siren. Cats fans, you can rejoice. 14-23, 107 to 11-8, 74.

They smashed them in the second half, the Cats. They are headed west to take on the Dockers in a big semi-final we expect to be on Friday night. Two goals to Frankie Evans for the Blues, to Cooper Lord and to Brody Kemp. And for the Cats, two to Grian Myers and Shannon Neal. But it was Patrick Dangerfield who was the star with five goals in the elimination final to see his side home by 33.

0: Full time, 14-23-107 the Cats, 11-8-74 the Blues. Carlton's fairy tale run comes to an end in an elimination final. And Geelong, power on. Give you a quick stat for the Perth Window and Door Replacement Company. The Cats, it's their 20th finals campaign in the last 23 seasons, and they've won a final in all but three of those. It is an unbelievable record that Geelong have had for the last 23 years.
1: I think Cats fans don't recognise wholly how lucky they are to support that club. You know, to consistently just show up, are in contention, they're around the mark, they don't really bottom out, they're always there for the last, as you said, 20 years. That's an incredible feat to turn the list over, regenerate. Every year you pretty much get to you barrack your side playing in finals and get to see a victory.
0: And for such a long time, the Cats were the team that just could never quite get it done, couldn't quite make it and win that premiership through the 80s and the 90s. And they broke that big drought, of course, in 2007. And really, since that era, they've always been competing in finals footy.
2: He wins a premiership, Chris Scott, the first year as coach.
0: Yeah.
2: That's pretty good for a career.
1: Yeah, isn't it?
2: And then it took a long time to get the next one. It just shows how difficult they are to actually get.
1: What they managed to do was they managed to make Geelong a destination club. They managed to sell a lifestyle. They managed to sell a community, a hub, and all those things.
0: Farming area.
1: Yeah, all those things. But they made it a destination club. You know, West Coast, I felt like, did that for a while in their recruiting. They made it a destination club. You're happy to come there, success, lifestyle, all those things.
3: For West Coast, really, like they played on the winning side.
1: Just kept winning.
3: Yes, but that's what the lifestyle was. It's like we can win games of football. Yeah. That's gone away now at West Coast. But yeah, I agree with that. Yeah, incredible performance by Geelong. Yeah, I think in a final, a lot of their best players showed up. Bailey Smith had the most touches on the ground for Geelong, but I think their best was pretty close to Sean Manor today, boys. 25 touches, 14 contested, 6 clearances, a goal, 8 inside 50s. Like, that's a very, very big game. Brian Myers was very good as well. 12 score involvements in his game, 2 of those goals. 9 contested possessions. You know, that's a big game. Paddy Dangerfield, 5 goals, 21 disposals, 10 of those contested. So these are huge numbers in what they've done to contribute to that. And you know, they've probably got a little bit in them too. Jeremy Cameron, just the 9 disposals, pretty much irrelevant. Shannon Neal kicked 2 goals, but he only had 4 touches.
1: He competed pretty well though, Neal. Like, yeah. He crashed packs, and he brought it to ground, and he was a target. He didn't let Wiedering, you know, constantly outmark it after that first quarter.
3: Tom Stewart, 5 intercept marks, 7 marks in total, 20 disposals. He was their best. So their best players are all their best players. You know, no one's really jumped out of the bag and played above themselves. Like, Geelong's players have just performed to their level.
1: And this is a bit of a forecast, but it's crazy to think, you know, they're not really going to lose anyone. And if they get Butters and Toby Green, you know, like, the Hawks are emerging, Freo's an emerging side, Brisbane has still got some serious talent, and then they manage to stock up even further again. They're going to be incredibly dangerous again next year, regardless of what happens this year.
0: They are. Let's make sure the books are good and get those double-checked on the way through. Tom in Chilli Chittering reckons, we reckon Scully and Dave Mundy will be having a few later on together because they're secret diehard Geelong supporters.
3: Well,
0: all in good fun,
3: Dave,
0: says Tom.
3: Dave grew up a Geelong supporter, and I grew up in Geelong, but nah, I can't have the Cats. They're not in my top 6 sides.
1: Really? I do love watching the Cats play because they play an aggressive brand of football. They take the game on. I feel like they play it in their purest form. Like, they go fast when they should, go slow when they should. They're good to watch.
3: I'm a bit jaded. Like, I supported the Cats for 17 years until 2006 when I got drafted. And then they won a flag in 07 when I was a West Coast player. And have gone on, like, literally the moment I stopped supporting them, they've gone on a 25-year run. So I just think stuff them and they're dead to me.
0: I reckon they're the team that a lot of supporters don't like, John, because they've been so successful for a long time.
3: Collingwood's like that.
0: And because they keep topping up with players that head down the highway.
3: Collingwood are similar, I reckon. Hawthorn are probably similar.
0: Well, because they're unsociable.
3: Well,
1: Hawthorn play hard edge.
0: Yeah.
1: They do.
3: Quite often, opposition fans don't like the sides that win. Like, yep. No one really cares about North Melbourne or St Kilda or Port Adelaide that much.
1: Hard to have a rivalry with them.
3: Well, whatever. Like, irrelevant.
0: I would love people to join in. 133-882, our footy review.
3: Oh, has Essendon been relevant in the last week?
2: Did you need someone to start your car, maybe, before the fans are listening and telling their clubs are irrelevant?
3: St Kilda fans, Essendon fans, call me and tell me your club isn't irrelevant.
2: You've got remote start that Tesla. You can do it from your phone, can't you?
3: West Coast is becoming irrelevant. It is actually becoming irrelevant.
0: We've got half an hour of our review.
3: You can see it's quite late and I'm starting to get a little unhinged.
0: Kate from Claremont joins us. Hi, Kate.
4: Hi, how are you?
0: Good, thank you. Good, how are you? What do you want to talk about?
4: Oh, look, as a day one Freo supporter, I think we've finally got this. I really, really do. And I love that Scoey, being a Geelong man originally, has been on flag mantle for a couple of years now.
3: Yes.
4: And I distinctly remember the first time we ever got into the finals. It was against Essendon. It wasn't a great game, but I really, really think we've got this time.
3: Yeah, Kate, I agree with you. If we're going to talk a little bit of Dockers, I think I could be the only person in the country that thinks Sydney might win at the SCG against Brisbane. If they do that, Freo can play Geelong, beat Geelong, will play SCG Sydney in a prelim. That's the path for them if Sydney win. I don't think they can go to the Gabba in a prelim and get it done, Sperry.
2: Freo could beat all of them at their best. For me, it's about the bit we spoke about pregame. You've got to prepare the team for finals. They were ambushed, and it's a big turnaround to make it through two more finals and get yourselves confident again and have that genuine belief. I think they'll beat the Cats next week, though. I'm on your side. I think they beat the Cats. I think they'll run into Brisbane, though. I think they'll run into Brisbane full strength unless they get an injury.
0: Terry from Foshfield says, "Hi, boys. I hope JL and the boys are watching this very closely, because if they're not and having some time off, they deserve to lose. Cheers," says Terry from Forestfield.
3: I'd say that
0: coaching staff definitely be watching.
3: Would they have flown over for it? Probably not.
2: No, I don't think they've flown
0: over. Should they have?
3: No. The camera vision's that good now. You don't see that much more at the ground, I don't think.
2: So you don't get that much of an advantage. They probably have a local scout there, though. They'd have a couple of people, local scouts there watching it.
3: Yeah.
0: And you get all that vision and access to all of it week to week. Anyway, the Cats heading down into the rooms. They just continue to make the finals. Probably didn't finish as high as they were hoping to this year, but they win the elimination final. They're through to a semi-final against Freo next week, which we expect to be on Friday night at Optus Stadium. And Freo and Geelong have a fair bit of history in finals across the years.
3: While we're waiting to hear the song, I'll tell you what, we'll have to come back after it and just speak about our Mick delivery players. Not sure Lee Spurs had his best crack at the stumps with the
2: Mick. I think I jinxed him. Do you don't want me to pick you as a Mick delivery player, that's for sure. If I pick you, you might as well put a line through.
0: Are we repeating our bold predictions as well?
3: No, we're not doing that.
0: You don't want to bring that one up, Scully?
3: Well, how did Spurry go?
0: We'll talk about that in a second.
2: Looking good for a while.
3: You're off.
2: It was close.
0: We'd love to get your SMSs and calls on the way through. It'll be a bit of a short review for us tonight before we hand over to Footy Nightline. 0487 999 882, across the mark forward at the Eagles best and fairest again to get an update of what's going on down there. But it was the Cats win through a big win over the Blues, 107-74.

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0: Well, let's head straight down into the Geelong rooms. Taylor Little doing a fantastic job for us tonight, has a special guest with her.
3: Hey boys, I've got Mitch Edwards down here. Mitch, you knew you were playing Carlton this weekend and they have been a bit of a bogey team for you guys. Did it change the way you prepared for tonight?
4: Not really. I guess we didn't really acknowledge it too much. I guess we just thought our best footy would do the job, I guess, and we stuck to the plan, and we knew if we got the game on our terms, we could win, but if the game was on their terms, they would win. So no, we executed well, I thought.
3: I have a nickname question for you. I heard a rumour that there's a nickname going around for some of the Western Australian boys. Do you know that nickname?
4: Is it the Wild Boys?
3: Yeah, where did that come from?
4: Teach, he's a massive fan, does an unreal job. He gets around all the boys, so hopefully he hears this. He's unreal, but so he just gets around us WA boys, make sure we're not homesick and calls us the Wild Boys, and he loves it. So nah, shout out to him.
3: And you've got a personal nickname as well, Junk. Can you tell us where Junk came from?
4: So Kellen Kingy started calling me the Junkyard Dog in my first session, I think. I think they just saw me scrapping around on the ground. You probably see me on my hands and knees crawling around a lot. So they gave me the nickname based off that.
0: Mitch, well done. Adam Papalia, Will Schofield, Lee Spur here with you as well. You were out there scrapping, mate, but you were sensational in the ruck tonight, the way you were throwing yourself around. How'd you find the battle with Mark Pittnett?
4: Obviously he's a very good ruckman, and it was interesting, obviously the wet conditions, but it was a good fight, and obviously got a good ruckman in Luke Jackson next week, but I thought the boys helped me out. They're always Baz and Axe in there, they're really good leaders for me, queuing me in and whatever, so it was good.
5: What about the weather, Mitch? Will Schofield here, mate, congratulations on the win. How did you find it out there? It seemed pretty wet and tasty in there. Not always the best for tall players.
4: It is pretty wet and greasy, but I reckon I'm better on the ground than in the air sometimes. So I don't mind it.
5: Okay, nice. You're a good peel boy, so I don't mind that either. Talk to us about next week, mate. I think that game's done and dusted with Carlton. How quickly will you move on to next week, do you think? Do you get the night? Do you start moving on immediately after with the coach? How quickly does that happen?
4: I'll probably just soak it in tonight and whatnot, and I guess move on tomorrow. I don't know. It's my first final series, so I don't really know how to go about it. I'll probably land on Sull or something like that to show me the way a bit. But no, I guess I'll try and move on pretty quickly and get my body right to head over west.
6: Mitch Leesper here, mate. Thanks for your time and congrats on winning your first final. Mate, they jumped you a bit at the start, though. Did you feel maybe having the week off, you know, they came out, obviously, that continuity of playing. Did you feel like they were just in that immediate compete mode? It just took you sort of a quarter to get going?
4: Maybe a little bit, but I guess we have had a few slow starts recently, but I guess we're just really level-headed in there as a midfield, and we know how to get the game back on our terms and whatnot. And we knew we were going to come at some point, and we just hung in there and got the game on our terms. So we just knew we were going to come. So yeah.
6: Mitch, what was Chris Scott's message at quarter time? Because like after probably 5 minutes into the second quarter, you just dominated the rest of the game. Like exceptional ground ball inside 50, contested possession, efficiency. You just took all over it. So what did Chris actually actually say to you at quarter time? Because it definitely worked.
4: Geez, I'm not too tuned in at quarter time breaks and all that. It's something I probably need to work on. But it was, I reckon it was along the lines of just getting the game on our terms, I guess. And like, as I said before, if we play our way, we'll win it. But I guess we were playing into their hands a bit, and
6: yep.
4: Us mids had to make a few adjustments and whatnot. And then we did that, and I felt like we got the game on our terms. So that's what it usually is.
5: I love that. Yeah. Whatever he usually says, I like that from the big ruckman.
0: That's going to be interesting for next week, because Luke Jackson always says he doesn't pay attention to the coach's address as well. No, so you two can just go at it.
5: With all due respect, Mitch, that's usually how you ruckman operate, which I love. Mate, talking about as a ruckman, that last quarter, were you feeling it a little bit? You sort of picked it up one-handed, you're wheeling around on the what, snapping it over your shoulder. Did you think that was going in?
4: Oh, I thought I hit it nice, but that's how much I know about snapping. It didn't even turn one bit. But I did feel good out there. Obviously, I got Blitz chopping me out a fair bit, which keeps me fresh and whatnot. So he does an amazing job. Stoked that he's signed on for the one more year and that can help me out a bit more. But he does an unreal job for keeping me fresh, I guess.
0: And you almost took that mark going back with the flight as well.
4: Yeah. O-Dub, Ollie Wilshire kicked it to me and put me in hospital a bit, so I'll have to have a chat to him, but it was good.
0: He still went back bravely. How good was Patrick Dangerfield tonight? He finished with the 5 goals. He was unbelievable.
4: Oh, mate, it's the most amazing thing when he turns it on. He just gets that look in his eye, I guess, and now you just know what he's going to do, and it's unreal. So this is what we saved him for, I guess, the finals and big games, and he shows up, so it's good.
0: Played the Dockers a couple of times this season. How did you go against Luke Jackson, and how big is that task going to be?
4: It's going to be a pretty big task. Obviously, all Australian. He's had an amazing season, and he's been an unreal player, and he's probably got me the last few times. So, I'll adjust off that, and feel like I'll learn and grow off the past few weeks. I've got some very good ruckmen, so hopefully I can throw something different at him.
0: And what will it be like for you? As you said, your first final series, but you're coming back home to play a final in WA.
4: I'm excited. Obviously, got heaps of friends and family over there, so getting them to the game, and keen for the WA Geelong fans out there. I know there's a few of them that'll show up, so it'll be good.
0: It's going to be a massive week. Well done on the win tonight. Always appreciate your time on 6PR footy.
4: Thanks, boys. Appreciate it.
0: Mitchell Edwards there. Peel guys found his way in to the team and really stood up as a ruckman for Geelong and locked his spot in that team this season.
7: Now, I wasn't like him at quarter time. I was listening intently to everything he said, and I picked up something, Will. He called Blitz Avs Blitz. He clearly can't pronounce his name either, so I'm okay to call him Blitz now, from now on.
5: But he didn't call him Blickarves or
7: whatever. No, Blickers. He can't say it. He's his teammate. So I'm going with Blitz, okay? Pat's official. I can call him Blitz.
5: Okay, thank you.
0: All right, Blitz we'll stick with. They'll all be coming across next week. Thank you to Taylor Little for her work tonight. Sticking it out in the rain like tough boundary riders do, and then heading into the rooms.
5: Yeah, don't I am a tough boundary.
0: Actually, I'm going to pick you off on something yesterday.
5: Oh, this will be good.
7: Yes, get him.
0: Pre-game yesterday, you're standing at the desk there and you got handed an umbrella.
5: Yeah.
0: And you've got the umbrella over yourself and Sean Burgoyne, and he just left Howie standing in the rain.
5: How many people did you think get under an umbrella?
0: Well, it's really sacrifice yourself. You put Howie's the big name down there. You've got to put the umbrella over
5: Howie
0: him.
5: Howie was carrying on going, I don't use umbrellas. It's tough this, tough that. Me and Shawnee are going, it's wet, mate. Put the umbrella up. You're not a bigger man than us because you don't want an umbrella.
0: That's very good. If 6BR post-match.
5: Almost dripping down his face. It was melted away, Howie, out there.
0: On deck, business loans in the fast lane. But Taylor Little did a great job for us. So we'd love to hear from you. We'll clear a commitment. We'll come back in just a moment. We'll take your call. Read your SMSs. It was the Cats winning through. They'll take on the Dockers next week in a semi-final.
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8: It was the Cats by 33 points over the Blues. It means Carlton's season is done and dusted. The Cats move on to play a semi-final against the Dockers next week. Before we focus on that game, Carlton, how do you sum up their season overall?
9: Well, positive, and fans great, and they found a way to win, and you know, they got a good coach going forward. I think Michael Voss will be scratching his head, I reckon, going, what did I do wrong? And ultimately, though, I think it's a failure. Like, they knocked out in the first round of finals, and they haven't won a premiership, so it's a failure for me.
10: They played today how Michael Voss coached them.
9: Started yeah. well first half.
10: Regressed to the norm a little bit, yeah. didn't they? So I think overall, Josh Fraser's their coach going forward. The players seem to like him. They responded to his message. You know, they found some confidence and some belief. You know, you got to go away and have a summer. They've got to try and trade some players in, go to the draft. You know, you get Smith another year under his belt. You know, big preseason from him. Can he put a bit of size on, win a bit more contested the ball, go with his outside run? You know, all those sort of things. So you try and look for the positives, but everyone else would be doing the same. So they got to go again another level. They can't just rest on their laurels. And Carlton fans probably expect a bit
9: more. Do they have a better win-loss record next year than they did this year?
10: No.
9: I'd be a big no. I don't see where their improvement comes from. I don't see their list as this really deep list, and they've got all these options. They've got players playing well, and they bonded together to do that, which is excellent. But I don't see a huge improvement coming from Carlton next year.
8: It's going to be a difficult situation if they find themselves in trouble early next year.
10: Well, the Cripps conversation, that's the biggest challenge they've got going forward is Cripps is aging, and it's not his fault. But when you're a player that's built on physical contest, bash and crash, saw it with Fifey. You know, you see these things happen where you just have to start making difficult calls to the detriment of that player, but they've been so pivotal in your club's success.
8: Feels like they need another key forward.
10: Yeah. They need a key back too. They need another key back.
9: Yeah, they need a key forward. They need a key back. They probably need
10: some wings.
9: No, they've got that. Like, Ollie Hollins is a good player, I reckon.
8: He might be out of the club, Ollie Hollins.
9: Why?
8: Because of what happened earlier on the season, I think, with his brother. I don't think the relationship there is very good.
9: Right.
8: And so his future is certainly not secure at Carlton. He's openly admitted. He sort of wait and see what happens.
9: Okay.
8: Might move out.
10: Well, there could be up to five Sydney Swans players that are pretty good players on the trade table. You know, you got to look at all these options to improve your list through who's available. And their midfield, I reckon they need another dynamic in their midfield. Who's a penetrating kick for them? Like, who's a lazy kick?
9: They missed Haywood tonight.
8: Yeah.
9: They missed him the last couple of weeks. He's a really important player and a good player.
8: They missed Nick Haynes too. That would have
9: helped.
8: Yeah,
9: they did. Yep.
8: So, a few things for the Blues to look at to try to add to their list in the off season. A few SMSs coming through. Lloyd says, Geelong into another prelim. No wonder players want to go there. In brackets, yes, they will belt Freo next week.
10: Ooh.
8: That's why he sees them into a preliminary final. Jerry says...
9: Do you have Freo winning next week?
10: I think Freo win next week. I think Freo come out and they play a statement game next week. I reckon they'll be physical. I reckon they'll be ferocious. I reckon they'll play with a hard edge. And then they've got to go do it on the road, probably against Brisbane. And that's the ultimate litmus test.
8: Fred from Hilton says, hi team, very concerned Freo v Geelong with Chris Scott.

0: coaching. Not surprisingly, Freo completely outcoached and outplayed last evening. Mitchell inspired the Hawks while Longmuir instills fear into both supporters and players. Freo need to get a really hard coach after 7 years and get rid of players who cannot perform in finals, says Fred.
1: Well, it's been, I don't disagree with the last bit. I think there's been a consistent pattern with some players not consistently performing, and you've got a window here with Freo. You've got a great list. You've got these players locked in. If you can't get success, they will look. Tassie are coming in. There's going to be big money going around. Players are going to be looking to move. You know, there's five Sydney Swans players up for grabs. If you're not performing in finals, they should make some aggressive trades to some players that have underperformed. Imagine Chad Water on that side.
2: Yeah, I've heard that sort of thrown around a little bit. Yeah, you'd like to be able to fit him in. I don't know if they can, though, Spirit. I don't know how they pay him.
1: Oh, you're Sean Darcy. I'd send Sean Darcy. And to be fair, based on what Freddie's done, he's got some currency. I would trade Freddie, Sean Darcy, plus a pick to get Chad Warner in that side because of the window you've got. And I reckon that would suit Sydney. They'd be open to that. And that's a big trade in Sydney's favour, but you're getting a player in that can kick you 30, 40 goals as a mid-forward. Dynamic speed, break games. Oh, he is an exceptional player. Because next year he goes to West Coast for nothing. You've got to be bold and try and get him. And you want to try and get some flags. And he's in the window. He hasn't won one yet, has he? He's hungry still. Mm. He hasn't had three in coming over and warming the belly.
2: That's a good point, Sperry. I like it.
0: 133-882 is the phone number. We'll hopefully get to Mark Foreman in a moment for a quick little update of what's going on at the West Coast Best and Fairest. Aileen asks a question. She says, very trivial, and if we run out of things to talk about, we haven't yet, but we'll ask this question. Says, how do, when it's raining like it is, get such a clear vision of the play? How do the camera lenses keep clear? Presumably there's not little lens wipers, so it'd be too streaky. I'm no photographer, says Aileen.
2: Well, you're the sort of tech whiz.
0: Well, the way the cameras are set up, they've got very long covers out the front, so the rain can't really hit them.
2: Is that right?
0: Too much.
2: And what happens if it does?
0: They'd have stuff on there, then they have to go and wipe it down, but they've got
1: different things. I've seen all these car ads where you spray something on, the water just beads off.
0: Bit of that as well.
1: It's a special spray, isn't it? I've been sucking
0: it to
1: buy it.
0: They try and keep it covered over the top of it to stop it actually getting wet. All the rain happens in front. I think we'll ask one of the team next week. SMS is coming through. In fact, we can go to Mark Foreman now, can we? No, not yet. We're running out of time. We'll hurry up and get to him then.
2: There'll be big updates coming from the reception centre.
1: Give me your top five.
2: Go on. Reid, Jinby, McCarthy, Kelly, Waterman.
0: All right, we can go to him now. Mark Foreman is with us. A bit of an update for the Eagles' Best and Fairest, which is happening tonight. Where actually is it?
3: Hello, Pats. Yes, it's at Crown. We are at Crown. So, pretty handy venue in the ballroom. We have completed a third of the season. They're just about to start the Waffle Awards. But as predicted, I think it was Spurry who said it, Reuben Jinby is on top after eight rounds. And second is Harley and third is Willem Dersma.
2: Dersma.
0: Start of the season well. Left out of voting by David Mundy in the Rising Star.
2: Who's there, well. Forey? Who's performing well? Who's looking good? Give us a rundown of
0: what's
2: happening.
0: Paint a picture for us, Forey.
3: Oh, the who's who of everybody's here. We've had, so who have we had, chat? Rowan Jones started us off. No, you're not concerned about that, are you? It's, it's always the wives and girlfriends that steal the show.
1: Who's wearing a white suit? I bet you someone's wearing a white suit.
3: I haven't seen a white suit yet.
2: Okay. Have you seen anybody? Give me some name. You've given me Rowan Jones. He's a poor member.
3: But, hey, the guy knows how to hand pass. You know, fair's fair.
2: Give me one name. Who are you excited to see at the Best and Fairest?
3: I have had a chat with our guy Brandon Starcevich and Jake Waterman, who's also very excited to head off for a quiet off-season. But having a chat to a few of the guys, and it's their night to... You know, try and chill out after what's been a bit of a difficult season. I suppose the mood is that the last 6 weeks was, really was a difficult one. And I think you can see that in some of the guys. They're all pretty keen to get away.
2: Have we heard from Don Pike or
0: Andrew McQualter?
3: So Andrew McQualter will be in about 20 minutes' time. Don Pike, so not actually scheduled to talk, but he did the life memberships, of which... Scott Selwood has been inducted as a life member, as has Jason Ball. And at the very end of it, John Pike did leave with one departing quote. He said, "September is for finals, not for functions." And, yeah, I think a lot of us, there were a few phones being around watching, the Carlton Geelong game, but, that was pretty much the offering that John Pike had. September is for finals and not for functions. So, hopefully West Coast can make their way there in a year or two.
0: All right, thanks, Corey. You keep us up to date in news across the evening and, of course, into tomorrow morning with whoever the winner is. Go and enjoy it. Thank you, mate.
3: Yeah, I'll be up. Perhaps I'll be up. Thank you.
0: Mark Foreman there at the Eagles' best and fairest.
1: I'm going to get real close this one. What's your timeline for the Eagles to return to the finals? What's your timeline?
2: What do you mean, what's my timeline?
1: What's your timeline?
2: I expect them to?
0: You need to tell me in 20 seconds.
2: I don't know what
1: How many
2: you
1: years?
2: Mean.
1: How many years until they play in finals again?
2: Yeah, so what do I think?
1: Yes.
2: 4 years.
1: 4 years.
0: Oh. Wild cards count as finals now, so.
2: 2 years.
0: Maybe shorter.
1: 2 years?
0: At the top 10. They should be going for the top 10 at least in next year or the year after. I'll come back in a moment. 6PR is footy.
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0: Moment of the match, thanks to Maccas. Patrick Dangerfield's 5 goals. He was absolutely on fire. Will Schofield, Lee Spur, thank you. We sent Carl Langdon home early because he's on brekkie duties.
2: But Sperry is still here. He's just off to do a gig. He's dressed in all grey tracksuit.
0: Riding the bike home, I think.
2: Shady is doing in here.
1: It's Mick Barlow's favourite kit, the double grey. Every recovery session on a Sunday, he'll love it.
0: Thanks to your company. Footy Nightline coming up next. I'll be back from 10 a.m. tomorrow. I think it's going to be a pretty fiery edition of Saturday Morning at the Footy with Brad Hardy. And then, of course, Sydney and Brisbane before we get Adelaide and the Bulldogs. All your finals footy on 6PR.
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17: Good evening, I'm Chelsea Bowden. Two people have been rescued alive from a hydropower plant tunnel in Nepal 9 days after a landslide triggered flooding and buried the facility beneath layers of mud. The men are being taken to hospital as crews work to free dozens more workers believed to be inside the tunnel. Australian geologist Arnold Dix, whose team is leading rescue efforts, has told the ABC it's a miracle.
18: Just proves that miracles happened. Like, that's the whole point. Like, that's what we've been working on. And I've been on, you know, that's 3A. That's the team I've been working with. Army have just done a magnificent job.
17: 36 Australians are still missing in the wake of the disaster. A woman has been charged with murder after the body of an 81-year-old man was found in a creek in northern New South Wales. Police say they found his body at a property in Ballina yesterday after being called for a welfare check. The 51-year-old accused will face court tomorrow. A Victorian man has been charged after police say they seized $850,000 worth of cannabis from his car. Police stopped the 48-year-old's car in Yass in country New South Wales on Friday morning. They allegedly found several plastic shopping bags containing 155 individual bags of drugs weighing around 85 kilos. The federal government has not committed any additional funding for aged care beds following a meeting of health ministers. Several states have been asking for extra funding to reduce pressure on overwhelmed hospital systems. Federal Health Minister Mark Butler concedes it is a growing issue, but hard decisions have to be made.
19: I said to them again this morning, we increased the number of home care packages last year by 25%. Even with that increase, there's still more and more demand. But frankly, it is difficult for us to increase the number of packages by more than that level and essentially run into labour supply constraints.
17: Victoria has recorded its first H5 bird flu death in a fox. The strain has also been recorded in Sydney for the first time in a greater crested tern. And Australia is today remembering Steve Irwin 20 years on from his death. The crocodile hunter was killed by a stingray on this day in 2006 while filming a documentary near the Great Barrier Reef. Best mate and former Australia Zoo manager Wes Mannion has reflected on his first encounter with Steve as a teenager.
20: It is shouting and carrying on. There's Steve. He's in a pair of footy shorts, no shirt on, just jumped this alligator with his dad. And I just went, oh my God, I found my place where I want to be for the rest of my life. Because back then, trying to find anyone who liked a reptile or a crocodile was, you know, people just looked at you like you had 2 heads.
17: In finance, one Australian dollar is buying 72 US cents.
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17: Carlton's premiership dreams are over. Geelong crushed the Blues 107-74 at the MCG in their elimination final. The Cats will now face the Dockers in the semis. In the NRL, the Rabbitohs have secured a home final, beating the Roosters 50-20 at Sydney's Allianz Stadium. There were emotional scenes as Jai Arrow celebrated his 100th game for the club. And earlier, the Dolphins gave fans a scare a week out from their maiden final series, producing a narrow 4-point win over the 16th place Titans. Coach Christian Wolf admits it was a tricky game.
21: It's hard to get up for it. You know that other teams have rested players. You know that you're playing for a lot more next week. You know, blokes don't want to get injured, don't want to get suspended. I think that showed. We're a little bit tentative at the start in different ways.
17: That's the latest news and sport.
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0: belief and, you know, a little bit of a new system to play to was probably exactly what we needed as a footy club. And, you know, that showed in the way that we played in 2011 and, you know, the way we executed that in the grand final on the biggest day, you know, was a great effort for the boys, but, you know, a super effort for Scotty to come in and identify and recognise exactly what we needed to be to get back up there and win another premiership.
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1: Welcome back to Footy Nightline. Paul Chapman is my special guest for the Friday night chat. Chappie, no one ever goes on their own terms. Tell us about how the end came for you at Geelong.
0: Yeah, so I was a little bit surprised that it was happening. To be fair, it was, I don't know, I would have loved to have been a one club player, and, you know, footy clubs develop, it becomes, you know, it is a business, and, you know, you have people who know the game better than what I do and, you know, look towards the future probably a little bit further ahead than what I do. And, they obviously thought that, you know, it was time for me to move on and start to give young guys more of an opportunity to play for that future and for their spots. So, yeah, a little bit shocked, but, you know, that's the nature of the game. And, you know, then had the opportunity to sort of, you know, have a look and see what else is around and what other clubs, you know, I might like to go to. And Essendon was the club. Super, super happy and excited that I went.

0: Essendon to see a different program, to be around a different bunch of blokes. Yes, they do it differently, you know, in some respects. They do it not so good in others and better in some. So, look, it was a good eye-opener. It worked out really well for myself and my family and, you know, super happy that I was a part of the Essendon Footy Club.
1: From memory, you started at Essendon really well. I think you kicked 4 goals in your first game, so you're off to an absolute flyer at the Bombers.
0: Exactly the way I wanted to start, yeah. it was great. You know, to play finals that year too was excellent as well. So we had a pretty young list and, you know, a side that were, you know, starving for, you know, a little bit of final success. And even though we didn't get it, you know, we put ourselves there and we gave ourselves a chance. So, yeah, look, I mean, again, it was great to be there. Obviously, the challenges that were going on there at the time were difficult, obviously for the guys involved. But, you know, at times it was quite difficult to be a part of it all, even though I wasn't involved myself. And, you know, actually it wears you down a lot with the stuff, the media scrutiny, everything that was going on. So, yes, at times it was a tough place to be too.
1: Yeah, you talk about the supplement stuff, of course. And then 2015 had a lot of injuries, Chappie, that year. You played 8 games, and then it comes to an end, obviously, at the end of that year.
0: Yeah, so not the year. Look, I'm thankful that I got to use all the petrol, use all my tickets and, you know, sort of finish on my own terms. You know, not many players get to do that, so I'm very thankful for that. Yeah, the body had started to fail me and the head was struggling a little bit with everything as well. So it was definitely time. I remember talking to Hurdy halfway through the year and just said to him, mate, I do not have much left. If anything, you know, I feel like it's probably time. And to his credit, and I thank him for this, he said, well, why don't we just give you a farewell game? He goes, you probably deserve it. And at the time, I didn't really feel like that. I didn't think like that was the right move. And, you know, he said, look, just go and do another 6 or 8 weeks of training and get yourself right and we'll play one more game for you and it can be a farewell game. And I'm so happy now that he sort of forced me and a little bit to sort of do that. It was nice to run out for one last time and just embrace everything about what AFL footy that I loved. You know, it becomes such a business and you get into such a zone about winning and playing hard and playing your best. And you know, it was great to run out there one more time and still give it everything you got, but just knowing it was your last one, you know, just you're taking it a whole lot differently to what you do most other games.
1: And post AFL, you've done a bit of coaching. How have you enjoyed that?
0: It's been good, yeah. I've loved the coaching side of things. I'm no longer in the coaching. Again, I've sort of felt like I don't have much sort of to give in the footy world anymore. So, I haven't coached for a few years. At the time, I loved it, but happy now just to be sort of watching and getting a little bit involved with the kids' footy and, you know, things like that, but nothing too serious.
1: Chappie, it's been fantastic having a chat. Just a couple of rapid-fire ones before we let you go that I ask players. Now, best player you ever played with, is it Gaz or is it someone else? I mean, I think it's probably Gary Ablett, but is there anyone else in the mix there? You played with some absolute superstars.
0: I certainly did. Jeez, it's hard. I mean, the obvious answer is Gaz, but I mean, if I can just list off a few and then if I start, where do I finish? But, you know, like Matty Scarlett has been amazing. I love playing with Darren Milburn and Corey Enright. There's been so many. My favourite close to Gaz would be Jimmy Bartel. I loved what he was about as a footballer. You know, amazing overhead, real team player. Jimmy Bartel, really, really close to Gary Ablett.
1: Yep. And your hardest opponent, who's the one every time you're out there? Oh no, here he comes again.
0: Oh well, there's a lot of them. I mean, Josh Carr was really hard to play on. He was a fiery bugger who, you know, used to make you earn everything. Chris Johnson was probably the one. Early days, Chris Johnson. He was obviously, you know, tough competitor and used to hate losing contests. So I learned a lot playing against him, understanding what, you know, half backs and back pockets are trying to achieve and what they're trying to do. So I learned a lot from playing on him.
1: Hey, Chappie, it's fantastic having a chat with you. A magnificent AFL career, and what an honour to present the Norm Smith Medal on Grand Final Day. We will see you there on the dais, and we're looking forward to that, mate. Thank you very much for having a chat tonight.
0: No worries. Great to talk to you.
1: There he is, Paul Chapman. We'll take a break and wrap up Footy Nightline right after this.
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1: Welcome back to Footy Nightline as we wrap the night up. A big thank you to Paul Chapman, who you will see on Grand Final Day presenting the Norm Smith Medal. A win for the Cats. They're through to a semi-final. They'll play the Fremantle Dockers next Friday night. And for the Blues, their season is over. Final scores, Geelong 14-23-107 to the Blues 11-8-74. Big day of football tomorrow. Two big finals on. You'll hear Sydney and Brisbane, followed by Adelaide and the Western Bulldogs. Don't forget, Footy Preview with Bruce Eber, along with Lee Matthews and Caroline Wilson from midday. The footy continues on 3NW. We'll talk to you again midday tomorrow.
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17: News.
18: Hello,
6: I'm Chelsea Bowden. The federal government is rejecting modelling that shows a cut to a private health rebate for older Australians will substantially increase pressure on public hospitals. State and territory health ministers have raised the issue with their federal counterpart, saying they're already struggling with unprecedented increases in bed block. Health insurers say as many as 62,000 older Australians may end their insurance, putting more pressure on the public system. Health Minister Mark Butler says the actual figure is likely much lower.
17: Government modelling from the department indicates that maybe 44,000 people will leave health insurance at a time where health insurance membership will continue to climb. The University of Melbourne, so not the government, not the industry, has indicated that that's a high point.
6: 15 Australian disaster response experts will arrive in Nepal tonight to assist the country with its flood recovery. The team consists mostly of specialist drone operators who are helping local authorities search for the 36 Australians still missing. AFP victim identification experts are also on their way to Kathmandu. More support for fathers and father figures is being flagged as a way to improve the way respectful relationships are modelled for young boys. A roundtable discussion has been held in Sydney focused on reducing sexual violence between teenagers. Changes to social media algorithms and restricting certain pornographic content are also being considered. Social Services Minister Tanya Plibersek says the most influential relationships for young people are the adults around them.
18: Real-world influences that they show, the respectful way they talk to a boy's mother, the respectful way they deal day-to-day with the women in their lives, that is an incredibly powerful influence.
6: A 17-year-old girl remains in hospital after being stabbed multiple times in Sydney's west. Police say the teenager sought help at a school in Blacktown. Following a fight involving as many as half a dozen people. The girl is now in a stable condition. Investigations into the alleged brawl are ongoing. A 21-year-old man is due in court next month after allegedly attempting to smuggle 163 native lizards out of the country. EPA investigators allege the Chinese national concealed dozens of parcels bound for Hong Kong. Inside were skinks, blue tongues and shingleback lizards. And the H5 bird flu has continued to spread in both Victoria and New South Wales, with a fox confirmed to have died from the strain near Melbourne. Meanwhile, Sydney has recorded its first case in a greater crested tern.
19: With the 6PR app, you have the power of 6PR in the palm of your hand. So add it to your phone now. Perth 6PR.
6: Geelong have ended Carlton's miracle season with a 107-74 win at the MCG. The Cats' Patrick Dangerfield, the star of the show, booting 5 goals in his 32nd finals appearance. They now take on Fremantle in the semis. In the NRL, the Rabbitohs have secured a home final, beating the Roosters 50-20 at Allianz Stadium. It was an emotional night as Jai Arrow celebrated his 100th game for the club. Captain Cameron Murray says it was a special send-off for the star.
20: I'm just so happy that everyone's been able to get around him and he's been able to feel all the love and, you know, 42,000 here all getting around him, so I know he really appreciates it and we all love him and, yeah, happy he was able to notch up 100 games.
6: Earlier, the Dolphins narrowly defeated the Titans 24-20 on the Gold Coast. That's the latest news and sport.
19: Eddie Maguire and Jimmy Bartel now have 3 episodes a week of the most insightful AFL podcast around. Eddie and Jimmy, available wherever you get your podcasts.
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0: in public situations. Politicians have failed to keep up safe. Sorry, here we go again. Politicians have failed to keep us safe, so we need big guns to sort out the baddies, and that's the truth. Don't blame the guns, blame the politicians. Well, yeah, I mean, we were talking about AK-47s. We don't need massive guns or bazookas or machine guns. We need to arm them with appropriate force. But we've had a caller saying that they train professionals and it's actually a different sort of gun. So there you go. Thank you for that text. This one here from Steve. The AK-47 is a Soviet weapon from 1945. The Australian Federal Police used the MK-18 short-barreled rifle, the SBR, as primary long-arm weapon for specialist protection, says Steve. Thank you, mate. 133-693 is my number as we take your calls after this.
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0: Your calls all night and all morning, all across the nation. Weekend edition of Australia Overnight. Soon, the blank quiz. Your chance to pick up a prize with the news of the week blank quiz. And a finance chat with Scott Haywood. Why are insurance policies so expensive and what's really driving inflation? Scott Haywood, when we talk finance, not too far away on Australia Overnight. John Rawson of Mernda says the opposition and One Nation's proposal to cut the excise on cigarettes and legalise vapes appears to make sense. On the other hand, it might all be too late. It's hard to imagine the criminal organisations that have a stranglehold on the distribution of these products not ramping up their violent, intimidating actions towards the businesses selling them. So I guess, well, you're right. If they just turn the tap off, these people who are making an income from this, it's going to be a jolt to their business model. So maybe we need more.

0: one of those big guns to sort it out. Jill's in Melbourne. Hi, Jill.
1: Oh, hi, Pat. I was just listening to your earlier caller, the one who was talking about the guy with the gun at the Opera House, was it, during the Sydney Marathon?
0: Yeah, that's right. It was, it was the gun at the airport. It was the, I can't think, it was a,
1: yeah, sorry,
0: a terrorist organisation. Yeah, well, it was a different sort of riot police.
1: Oh, yes, sorry. I only heard about five sentences of the call. So was it actually in Sydney or at the airport?
0: Sorry, there was two calls. There was an airport. It started at the airport in Canberra, Federal Police, and then a second call saying at the Sydney Marathon the riot police were there, and it was a little intimidating, and the sight was something that she wasn't used to seeing.
1: Oh, right, yeah, thanks for that. I just wanted to get it clear before I commented. Otherwise, who knows what would occur. Had I been there, I probably would have been a bit intimidated. But to be honest, I just wanted to respond with a couple of points, if I may. Mm-hmm. Had the New South Wales Police allowed the community security group at the Hanukkah event in December to be armed as they requested, then the massacre would not have occurred. With this now, I don't know how many people are aware of this, but had I been there and seen riot police, I probably would have felt a little intimidated too. But quite frankly, I would have been very pleased, because there were a lot of pro-Palestinian Hamas supporters out there. Mm. They were deliberately trying to intimidate the Israeli participants. At the marathon.
0: Right. Yeah. Okay.
1: I've been seeing it all week on social media. Mm-hmm. And there's a lot of underground, so-called independent, very, very, very left-wing media that have been working their readers up to protest any Israelis. They've been pretending that they're IDF. Mm. A few of them may have been IDF, but that's really irrelevant. The point is, they've been saying we have to protest this. They've been effectively stalking any Israelis that may or may not have been in the army. Mm. Or any Israelis coming into Australia.
0: They're stalking them through social media, is that what you're saying?
1: They're stalking them by
0: yes.
1: writing nasty articles about them.
0: Right. That's pushing, a stalking.
1: Pushing the genocide lie.
0: Right. So I'm with you, Jill. Okay, we need to be responsible with our language, and we've seen this. That's right. Whether you sit on the left or the right or wherever you are, understand the consequences of what you're saying. I don't know about stalking or it would have stopped the massacre. I mean, the bigger the guns, does that equal stop them? It was a horrible event. And yes, we need to respond quickly. We just need to be responsible with what we're saying. This is what has led to that. That's right. I mean, we need to respect Australians, whether you have a Jewish background or not, wherever you are. We're here on this land in Australia, and we are citizens of here, not over there, long way away. With all the stuff that's going on over in the Middle East, it is a long way away, and we don't want to bring it here. So we need to be responsible with that. We don't need to whip up a frenzy either way. I'd agree with that for sure. Justin, hi there, mate, in Frankston.
2: G'day, mate. How are you?
0: Yeah, I'm good. Justin, what's up?
2: Now, I'm not too sure if you're aware, but yesterday marks the 20th anniversary of Steve Irwin's death.
0: I did see a few little specials on the TV talking about Steve Irwin. 20 years, can you believe it?
2: Yeah. I was at the library yesterday with my support worker, because I've got an intellectual disability, so I have to have a support staff with me at all times. And I was looking it up, and yeah, it was just so sad that he had to go, but, you know.
0: Yeah. Do you remember when it happened? It was before social media, and the word travelled so quickly. I reckon I received a text message from somebody that I used to work with, and, you know, I still remember Steve Irwin has died. You remember he was swimming, and there was an accident off the boat. So, yeah, before social media, before the technology we know now, where news travels so quickly, in a second, it just whizzes around the place. But in a way, it happened like that, I remember, with Steve Irwin, and that was 20 years ago. There you go. All right, mate. Thank you, Justin, for that call. The blank quiz is here. This is your chance to win a prize. So my number is 133693. The news of the week blank quiz. 8 questions. Last person standing gets the prize, and it relates to various news stories of the week. 133-693. Phone now. I won't give you an example because we need to take a break. But you can handle this. 133-693. The blank quiz is after news, which is after this commercial break.
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0: 133-693, the news of the week blank quiz. Your chance to win that prize thanks to Petrol. The Coalition with leader Angus Taylor announced a policy during the week to cut 80% of the excise tax on blanks to shut down the blank market. What's the blanks there? You know that one. We're just talking about it. So phone now. 133-693. Quiz time. Phone now.
3: At 6BR, we want to hear from you. 133-882.
18: Hello, I'm Chelsea Bowden. The Prime Minister has spoken over the phone with his Nepali counterpart, expressing his condolences to all affected by the flooding disaster. Anthony Albanese has also thanked local authorities for their help in searching for Australians missing in the disaster zone. 36 Aussies are still unaccounted for. 15 Australian disaster response experts are arriving in Nepal to assist the country with its flood recovery. The federal government government has not committed any additional funding for aged care beds following a meeting of health ministers. Several states have been asking for extra funding to reduce pressure on overwhelmed hospital systems. Federal Health Minister Mark Butler concedes it is a growing issue, but hard decisions have to be made.
12: I said to them again this morning, we increased the number of home care packages last year by 25%. Even with that increase, there's still more and more demand. But frankly, it is difficult for us to increase the number of packages by more than that level and essentially run into labour supply constraints.
18: A woman has been charged with murder after the body of an 81-year-old man was found in a creek in northern New South Wales. Police say they found his body at a property in Ballina on Thursday after being called for a welfare check. The 51-year-old accused will face court today. The H5 bird flu has officially arrived in Sydney, with the city's first case confirmed in a seabird found on the northern beaches. A fox is also confirmed to have died from the strain near Melbourne. BirdLife Australia's Sean Dooley says it's important we do everything we can to limit the disease spreading, likening it to a bushfire.
19: We're getting a couple of embers landing, and so far we've been able to snuff those embers out so there's no chain of infection beyond that. But if there's one or two birds, there's probably more out there that have picked up the virus and might be coming in sick or even washing in dead.
18: A last-ditch meeting to stop ferry strikes in Brisbane have failed to get services back in the water. Pay negotiations between the Maritime Union of Australia and River City Ferries have been ongoing for almost 12 months. Workers will go ahead with a 24-hour work stoppage today, coinciding with the River Fire annual fireworks display, a major CBD event. A software issue has forced the recall of 11,000 Hyundai Tucson vehicles. The dashboard and head-up display in the car could fail to show its speed and fuel levels. Affected models were built between 2023 and this year. And households across the UK are being urged to stock up on food in preparation for extreme weather. The strongest El Nino event in a generation is developing over the Pacific Ocean.
20: 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So add it to your phone now. Perth 6PR.
18: Geelong have ended Carlton's miracle season with a 107-74 win in their elimination final at the MCG. Blues coach Josh Fraser says they'll strive for better next year.
21: Tonight was disappointing, and we certainly don't want to be a club that lives in mediocrity. So again, acknowledgement of the work that's been put in. The players deserve a lot of credit. So do our staff and our coaching group. But we don't want to be a club that is satisfied with finishing eighth.
18: The Rabbitohs have secured a home NRL final, beating the Roosters 50-20 at Sydney's Allianz Stadium. There were emotional scenes as Jai Arrow celebrated his 100th game for the club. Earlier, the Dolphins held on to defeat the Gold Coast Titans 24-20, and the Australian Opals have recorded their first win of the FIBA Women's World Cup with a 70-54 win over Puerto Rico in Berlin.
20: With the 6PR app, you have the power of 6PR in the palm of your hand. So add it to your phone now. Perth 6PR.
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18: Checking your weather around the country. Canberra, cloudy and a very high chance of rain, a top of 19. Adelaide, windy and showers easing, 17 the top. Perth, cloudy and a very high chance of showers, a top of 20 degrees. Brisbane, mostly sunny and a top of 28. Sydney, a sunny morning and a slight chance of a late shower, a warm top of 33, and Melbourne, showers and strong winds with a top of 19 degrees.
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8: That's 133-693.
0: That's the number, 133-693, the blank quiz, your chance to win this prize thanks to Pestrol. It's the Pestrol rodent-free Max. Last person standing will receive that device. We send it to you. You plug it in, switch it on. It's a very handy device to have. The Pestrol rodent-free Max. It repels rats and mice. No chemicals, no poisons, no refills. Plug it in. It creates an environment that they hate, so they leave. 133-693 for the blank quiz phone now. Just some text messages quickly before we get into the quiz. The government won't drop the tobacco excise because since 2019, they've received $16 billion from the excise and now down to $4 billion, mainly due to the illegal tobacco trade and cost of legal cigarettes. Well, there you go. It's gone down from $16 billion down to $4 billion, because it's all going to the black market. So it's time to change. It's not working. Steve Irwin was attacked by a stingray. The footage of it has never been released, says this text message. All righty, let's do some quiz action with Mark in Stall. Hi, Mark.
9: Pat, nice and wet up here.
0: Yeah, that's right.
9: I've got
0: Regional Victoria, it's raining.
9: I've got an idea with all these guns and everyone at airport. Just give them, Penny Fong will just give them feather duckers. If we can't stop them, we'll tickle them to death.
0: Yeah.
9: How ridiculous.
0: That's right. Stop or I'll say stop again. Okay, 133-693, blank quiz to win the prize there, Mark. So it relates to different news stories of the week. Number one, the Coalition with leader Angus Taylor announced a policy during the week to cut 80% of the excise tax on blanks to shut down the black market.
9: Cigarettes.
0: Cigarettes are number one. Number two in the blank quiz. During the week, a story from outside Cairo in Egypt was a Fast and Furious style robbery where a gang of six stole at least 105 kilos of blank. It went viral online, this video. So there's like a moving truck. These guys were just outside of Cairo and they've got into this truck and they've stolen at least 105 kilos of blank. Mark, what was it?
9: Diamonds.
0: Oh, not diamonds, no. Something a bit sort of different than diamonds. David in Shanghai. Hi, David.
27: Hello, how are you?
0: David, so it's not as valuable as diamonds, but there's 105 kilos of something they stole from this truck that was in the news and it went viral during the week, the video. Do you know which it is there, David?
27: Gold.
0: Say again?
27: Gold?
0: Not gold. No, it's something else. Nolene in Sydney, not diamonds or gold. Something a bit small. Well, it's, if you think about it, it's a bit silly because, sure, you know, some elaborate heist for gold or diamonds. It was something else. Hi, Nolene.
6: Hi. It's coal?
0: Not coal either. No. 133693. So this video went viral apparently during the week, one of our news stories that was around. So during the week, it was just outside of Cairo in Egypt. It was a fast and furious, like the movie type robbery. Six people stole at least 105 kilos of what? Of blank from this moving truck. And the video went viral. 133693. It's number two in the blank quiz. Only eight questions to get through to win the prize. Phone now to have a go at that. While I do the weather, if I can find the weather for you. Phone now, have a go at the prize. Oh, here's the weather. Okay, so in Broome, a sunny day and 31 degrees today for the 5th of September. Saturday around the nation. In Perth, showers and 20 degrees today. Right now it's 15. In Adelaide, a shower or two, which will be easing, and a windy day today for Adelaide, top of 17 degrees. Right now sitting on 16 degrees. In Melbourne, showers and also the wind easing, top of 19 today for Melbourne. Right now sitting on 15. In Hobart, rain and 15 degrees today for Hobart. Currently, Hobart is sitting on 11 degrees. In Canberra, rain and 19 today. Canberra right now is 10. In Wollongong, a windy day and partly cloudy with a top of 30 degrees for Wollongong today. Sydney, windy and partly cloudy and a max of 33 degrees today. Right now it's 15. In Newcastle, becoming windy and a sunny day, 31 degrees for Newcastle. In Brisbane, a mostly sunny day and 29 degrees today. Right now it's 18. In Townsville, a mostly sunny day and 28 degrees. In Darwin, a possible shower, 32. In Alice Springs, a partly cloudy day, 32 degrees. Blank quiz, 133693, up to question two. And Sam is here. Hi there, Sam. Sam, during the week...
10: Hey, mate, how are you going?
0: Hello, mate. Just out of sight, in Egypt, this video went viral. It was a fast and furious style robbery. Six people stole 105 kilos of blank from a moving truck. What was it, Sam?
10: Mate, I was looking at the... I thought I had the answer, yeah. But I know I'm definitely wrong, no. Mate. It was I thought it was hemp weed, but no. I don't think it's right.
0: It wasn't that. No, it wasn't gold. It wasn't diamonds. It wasn't any sort of drug. Jared is here. Hi, Jared. Jared, where did I get this story from? I got it from a news thing that I get. It definitely was in the news during the week. Hello, Jared. He's gone, I think. Do you want to hit number line three there, Ethan? Is he gone, is he? Hit line, well, you got three and three. Pam's on three too in Victoria. Hello, Pam. Is she on three? Hello, Pam. Are you sure? There you go. Yep. Hi, Pam.
11: Hello.
0: Hello.
11: Hi. Was it cigarettes?
0: Oh, good guess, but it's not cigarettes. Oh, Ralph in Adelaide. Hello, Ralph. It's a rolling quiz, by the way. You can get back on. It's only eight questions to get the prize. 133693. Hi, Ralph.
13: How you going, Pat?
0: Do you know this story, Ralph? It was in Egypt, and it was like this truck, and it was viral, and they six guys got in there, and they stole 105 kilos of something. What was it?
13: Frozen chicken.
0: Frozen chicken it was. Number two. Number three. Police officers this week in Broome found a bag of meth, this is about drugs, hidden inside a blank during a traffic stop search. I'll give you a hint. It was, think fast food. They found this drug hidden in something when they just stopped a traffic person, stopped a car, and it was in the news. What did they find the drugs in there, Ralph? Fast food?
13: In Messi?
0: Not an Esky, no. Andy in Perth. Hello, Andy. Andy, this was in the news this week. So police officers in Broome, they stopped a car. They found a bag of meth hidden inside a blank. What was it there, Andy, in Perth?
13: Socks.
0: Oh, not socks, no. Think fast food. Hello, Michelle. Did you see this
14: Hello,
0: story?
14: Hello, how are you?
0: I'm good, Michelle.
14: Yes, I did. It was frozen chicken.
0: Oh, that was that. No, that was the frozen chicken one. That was the one we've had a winner for that one. So this does involve food as well. So this is in Broome. No, Michelle, this is in Broome. And the police pulled a car over. They found the drugs hidden inside a what? So it wasn't chicken. It was something else. It wasn't KFC. It's another brand of fast food.
6: Michelle? McDonald's.
0: McDonald's, yeah, and a McMuffin, apparently, number three. Number four, Michelle. During the week, it was actually on Tuesday, the 1st of September, it marked the 75th anniversary since blank, the security treaty that connected the US, Australia and New Zealand. So on Tuesday, it was 75 years since they signed the...
6: ANZUS
0: Treaty, number four, correct. Number... Michelle, number five here. How was your day, Michelle? All good?
6: Yeah, not too bad, thank you.
0: Yes. An eventful start to the US Open tennis in New York this week as champion blank lost in the first round. That's right, first time a Grand Slam he's lost in 20 years. It was Djokovic, Novak Djokovic, at number five. Number six, AFL... Where are you calling from, Michelle? Is it an AFL state?
6: No, Sydney.
0: Okay. AFL football team North Melbourne is currently searching for a new senior coach after parting ways with blank this week.
6: You're going to lose me because I have no idea.
0: Go, Michelle. Okay. 133-693. We call this the rolling quiz. Only a couple of questions to go, then you'll get the prize. So phone through 133-693. It's the blank quiz on Australia Overnight.
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0: this message coming through. The coalition policy is Pauline's policy, except Pauline said 75%. So the change on the excise on cigarettes, Angus Taylor, the coalition, is saying 80%, but she said 75%. And I'm sure she never said to legislate vapes. Those things are disgusting and dangerous, says Joy of Queensland again. We'll ask Terry Barnes about that. So thank you, Joy. Yeah, the new policy released during the week or announced during the week by the coalition, how close is it to the One Nation policy? And there's Joy telling us it's similar but different. This one here coming through. Hi, Pat. Oh, sorry, Mr. Pat, it says, in China, there is a security check at every train and metro station, and there's police at every train station and also metro station. This makes travelling on the train or metro much more safer than travelling on the train or the metro in Australia. Thank you for your message from overseas there. Nice long number, so you must be somewhere overseas. This one here coming through. Good morning. The RBA in the past have expressed the view that inflation is largely due to government spending. I think they have too, Michelle Bullock. But they take no notice and keep spending like a bunch of drunken sailors. That's right. Government spending is a problem, isn't it? Because it's pouring more money into the economy and it's just keeping it revving along, and we need to slow inflation down. Dale in Essendon. Hi, Dale.
1: G'day there. I don't know if you remember a TV show called Mad About the House back in the 70s.
0: Or vaguely, yeah, I know the show.
1: Well, the star of the show, Richard O'Sullivan, has died aged 82.
0: Has he?
1: Yes, just come up on my mobile.
0: Man about the house.
1: Man
0: okay,
1: about we'll the house,
0: that.
1: Yes.
0: Okay, well, yes. Thank you for that, mate. Oh, there you are.
1: Yeah, it was starred in Robin's Nest too.
0: Right, okay, was that a movie?
1: Yeah. TV comedy show called Man About the House.
0: Yes.
1: And the sequel was called Robin's Nest.
0: I see. Gotcha.
1: Back in the 70s.
0: All right, no problem.
1: There you go,
0: which is, yeah, it's just come through. Good on you, mate, which is a UK actor, of course, and show. Richard Sullivan has died. Thank you for your call there. The sitcom star of the 1970s and 80s who appeared in Man About the House, Robin's Nest, and Me and My Girl has died age 82. Went from being a child actor in the 1950s to the star of these 70s TV sitcoms. He found his first big role in Man About the House in 1973 as Robin Tripp, sharing a flat in Earl's Court, London, with the two female friends, Chrissy and Jo, a formula presented as daring at the time. There you are. So the news is coming through that Richard O'Sullivan has passed away. We'll take a break. The news not too far away here in Australia overnight, and also your calls, and Dr. Carl with some weird science after news. We'll talk about a few things with Dr. Carl, including why Australia is the safest place on Earth, or one of the safest places. You'll tell us why. Also, what happens when AI goes rogue, when artificial intelligence starts to break the rules and you can't control what's going on. That happened, believe it or not. And Nemawashi. It's a Japanese thing when it comes to meetings and discussions. What is Nemawashi? We'll talk about all that and more with Dr. Carl with Science After News.
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1: Hello, I'm Chelsea Bowden. Two workers have been safely rescued after being trapped in a hydroelectric tunnel following the Nepal floods. The pair spent 9 days inside the facility in the country's north. Crews are still working to free dozens more believed to be inside the tunnel. Australian geologist Arnold Dix, whose team is leading rescue efforts, has told the ABC it's a miracle.
2: Just proves that miracles happened. Like, that's the whole point. Like, that's what we've been working on. And I've been on, you know, that's 3A. That's the team I've been working with. Army have just done a magnificent job.
1: 36 Australians are still missing in the wake of the disaster. The Federal Health Minister admits there's no easy fix to tackle the rapidly growing number of aged care patients stuck in public hospitals. State health ministers have met with their Commonwealth counterpart in Sydney, calling on the federal government to address the issue. Mark Butler says despite increasing the number of home care packages last year, it's still difficult to keep up with demand. Experts say it's up to everyone to do all we can to prevent the spread of bird flu as case numbers continue to grow. Sydney has recorded its first case, while a fox has tested positive near Melbourne. Vaccination programs are underway to protect the country's most vulnerable species against the H5 strain. BirdLife Australia's Sean Dooley says it's an important tool in protecting certain species.
3: Vaccines aren't going to be the answer, but they can be vital in protecting really precious small populations of critically endangered birds or special birds. But it's going to be impossible to catch wild birds twice.
1: A Victorian man's been charged after police say they seized $850,000 worth of cannabis from his car. Police stopped the 48-year-old in Yass in country New South Wales on Friday morning. They allegedly found several plastic shopping bags containing 155 individual bags of drugs weighing around 85 kilos. Prosecutors in Romania have officially indicted Manosphere influencer Andrew Tate and his brother Tristan. The pair are currently behind bars in the US while a judge decides on a request for their extradition to Britain where they're wanted on rape charges. Romanian authorities have now indicted Andrew Tate with trafficking minors, money laundering, sex with a minor and witness tampering. Victoria has overtaken Western Australia as the most affordable place to buy a home. A new realestate.com report shows a medium income household in WA could only afford 10% of homes sold last financial year. And a total fire ban will be in place across Greater Sydney today with extreme fire conditions predicted.
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1: Carlton's AFL Premiership dreams are over. Geelong crushed the Blues 107-74 at the MCG in their elimination final. Emotions were high as Jai Arrow celebrated his 100th NRL game for South Sydney with an emphatic 50-20 win over the Roosters. The win secures the Rabbitohs a home final. Captain Cameron Murray says they're full steam ahead for the final series.
4: The last couple of weeks, I think we've really found our form and found our mojo a little bit, and so probably still chasing 80 minutes, but I'm really pleased with the result. We'll have to go back to the drawing board and we'll have to prepare accordingly and hopefully put on a show for all our home fans next week.
1: Earlier, the Dolphins held on to defeat the Titans 24-20, and the Australian Opals have recorded their first win of the FIBA Women's World Cup.
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1: Checking your weather around the country. Canberra, cloudy and a very high chance of rain, a top of 19. Adelaide, windy and showers easing, 17 the top. Perth, cloudy and a very high chance of showers, a top of 20 degrees. Brisbane, mostly sunny and a top of 28. Sydney, a sunny morning and a slight chance of a late shower, a warm top of 33, and Melbourne, showers and strong winds with a top of 19 degrees.
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14: Welcome to a brand new day. Saturday morning, the 5th of September. This is the weekend edition of Australia Overnight. I'm Pat Panetta. Great to have your company. And thank you for listening. 133-693 is my phone number and the text line is 0477-693-693. We'll talk science with Dr. Carl very soon. But firstly, Lady Norma is on the line in WA. Hi there, Lady Norma.
15: Hi. Did you know, Pat? I'm sure you did. The mayhem that happened last night in Perth Dockers got beaten.
14: By Hawthorn.
15: There was people had come all the way from Geraldton to people had flown from South Australia and Victoria to come here and watch the Dockers lose. Sorry.
14: Because of the minor premiers, they had a great season. But Hawthorn came in so strong. I was chatting to someone about this morning. They were another team.
15: Oh, brilliant.
14: Just the pressure.
15: They read every move of the Dockers. They absolutely did.
14: Mm.
15: And I'm a Docker defector, as you probably know. Many years ago, I would have cried. But my cousin today, she's an avid Docker. She's got Docker all over her. She's got tattoos of Dockers all over her body.
14: Okay.
15: Anyway, I talked to her today and very reluctantly, and she said, Norma, do you know the best news I've had today? This is Friday after the Dockers got flat.
14: On Thursday night.
15: She went out to her farm and her lamb had twins.
14: Oh,
15: and that brightened her up.
14: Oh, that's very cute. Oh, there you go. Well, they've still got a chance. Of course they do, because they're sort of so high on the ladder. What's their path now? Do we know? I think Hawthorn have got a better pathway. They were talking about that this morning on the radio too.
15: But sadly, a couple of years ago, the Dockers moved out. Well, I think it was last year. I'm not sure. They got right up there and then lost at the last minute. So I haven't really followed it, but I think that's correct.
14: Okay.
15: But like you say, they're still on top of the ladder.
14: Yes.
15: But they got to play a lot better than they did last night, I can tell you now.
14: Okay. All right. Here we go. Finals time. Thank you, Lady Norma. Sam's in Thomastown. Hi, Sam.
16: I'm not in Thomastown, but can I speak to Dr.
14: Dr. Carl?
16: Dr. Carl Kosinlutsky.
14: Yeah, what do you want to say to him?
16: I want to ask him a question about what aeroplanes are made out of.
14: Right.
16: That causes airline staff to have the highest
14: incidence of cancer, or more likely for cancer. Yeah, we spoke about that last week. It's the radiation. It's the radiation in the sky. So they're spending more time there in the sky. The equipment they're surrounded by, there's radiation all over the place, and they're exposed to more of it. Pilots, not as much as the staff working on the planes. I guess they're not in the planes as often as the staff, because pilots probably rest more. So it's the radiation, because we're all exposed to radiation, and you're high in the sky and you're getting more of it. So that way they test for more to more vulnerable or susceptible. Is that the word I'm thinking of? For cancer. That's right. We spoke about that with Dr. Carl last week there, Sam. We're going to take a break and come back with Dr. Carl and talk some science right after this.
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0: bounce between the Sydney Swans, who finished third, and the Brisbane Lions third in that qualifying final. Of course, we all know Sydney's story, what a season they had, and then to be without five players out of that starting team, it's a much weakened side heading into this final series. So we'll have to see how they perform. They do bring in Caden McLean, who comes into that forward line alongside Charlie Kernow and Logan McDonald, and can offer a bit of support to Rock. And then you've got Brisbane, who are the back-to-back premiers, and they welcome back their co-captain, Hugh McGuigage, as well. So a blockbuster game this afternoon at the SCG. And then later on, over in Adelaide at the Adelaide Oval, 7:35 Australian Eastern Time, we've got the Adelaide Crows taking on the Western Bulldogs in the elimination final. Callum Archie, he returns, replacing Zach Taylor for Adelaide, and Will Lewis comes in for the Western Bulldogs in place of Matt Kennedy as well. So the Dogs held on against Collingwood last week in that wild card final, and yeah, what a game it'll be. And the winner of the Adelaide and Western Bulldogs match will take on the loser of Sydney and Brisbane. The winner of Sydney and Brisbane earns a week off and is straight through to that preliminary final. So yeah, a huge day of finals action, and yeah, the AFL this weekend, and then the NRL week one of the finals next weekend.
1: Okay, thank you so much. Sport on Australia Overnight with Andrew Lucas. Thanks for your time.
0: Cheers, Pat. 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
12: On the weekend edition of Australia Overnight. After news, Terry Barber will join us for the week that was in politics. We'll talk about the change in tobacco excise. And guess what? One Nation's back on the agenda. So we'll talk politics and also motoring with James Ward. They're selling a lot of those EVs. We'll talk about that.
0: At 6PR, we want to hear from you. 133-882.
13: Hello, I'm Chelsea Bowden. Two workers have been safely rescued after being trapped in a hydroelectric tunnel following the Nepal floods. The pair spent 9 days inside the facility in the country's north. Crews are still working to free dozens more believed to be inside the tunnel. Australian geologist Arnold Dix, whose team is leading rescue efforts, has told the ABC it's a miracle.
14: Just proves that miracles happen. Like, that's the whole point. Like, that's what we've been working on. And I've been on, you know, that's 3A. That's the team I've been working with. Army have just done a magnificent job.
13: 36 Australians are still missing in the wake of the disaster. The Federal Health Minister admits there's no easy fix to tackle the rapidly growing number of aged care patients stuck in public hospitals. State health ministers have met with their Commonwealth counterpart in Sydney, calling on the federal government to address the issue. Mark Butler says despite increasing the number of home care packages last year, it's still difficult to keep up with demand. Experts say it's up to everyone to do all we can to prevent the spread of bird flu as case numbers continue to grow. Sydney has recorded its first case, while a fox has tested positive near Melbourne. Vaccination programs are underway to protect the country's most vulnerable species against the H5 strain. BirdLife Australia's Sean Dooley says it's an important tool in protecting certain species.
9: Vaccines aren't going to be the answer, but they can be vital in protecting really precious small populations of critically endangered birds or special birds. But it's going to be impossible to catch wild birds twice.
13: A Victorian man's been charged after police say they seized $850,000 worth of cannabis from his car. Police stopped the 48-year-old in Yass in country New South Wales on Friday morning. They allegedly found several plastic shopping bags containing 155 individual bags of drugs weighing around 85 kilos. Prosecutors in Romania have officially indicted Manosphere influencer Andrew Tate and his brother Tristan. The pair are currently behind bars in the US while a judge decides on a request for their extradition to Britain, where they're wanted on rape charges. Romanian authorities have now indicted Andrew Tate with trafficking minors, money laundering, sex with a minor and witness tampering. Victoria has overtaken Western Australia as the most affordable place to buy a home. A new realestate.com report shows a medium-income household in WA could only afford 10% of homes sold last financial year. And a total fire ban will be in place across Greater Sydney today, with extreme fire conditions predicted.
0: With the 6PR app, you have the power of 6PR in the palm of your hand. So add it to your phone now. 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
13: Carlton's AFL Premiership dreams are over. Geelong crushed the Blues 107-74 at the MCG in their elimination final. Emotions were high as Jai Arrow celebrated his 100th NRL game for South Sydney with an emphatic 50-20 win over the Roosters. The win secures the Rabbitohs the home final. Captain Cameron Murray says they're full steam ahead for the final series.
15: Last couple of weeks, I think we've really found our form and found our mojo a little bit, and so probably still chasing 80 minutes, but I'm really pleased with the result. We'll have to go back to the drawing board and we'll have to prepare accordingly and hopefully put on a show for all our home fans next week.
13: Earlier, the Dolphins held on to defeat the Titans 24-20, and the Australian Opals have recorded their first win of the FIBA Women's World Cup.
0: With the 6PR app, you have the power of 6PR in the palm of your hand. So add it to your phone now. Perth's 6PR.
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24: Checking your weather around the country. Canberra, cloudy and a very high chance of rain, a top of 19. Adelaide, windy and showers easing, 17 the top. Perth, cloudy and a very high chance of showers, a top of 20 degrees. Brisbane, mostly sunny and a top of 28. Sydney, a sunny morning and a slight chance of a late shower, a warm top of 33. And Melbourne, showers and strong winds with a top of 19 degrees.
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25: Australia Overnight, Terry Barnes is a political consultant, advisor, columnist and broadcaster, and joins us every week at this time for his segment, The Week That Was in Politics, and Terry's back on the line. Hi there, Terry.
26: Good morning, Pat.
25: The coalition and tobacco excise shutting down the black market, have they got it right?
26: Well, I think the first thing we have to say, Pat, is that it's good that the coalition has a policy. It's I think policies is where they're going to come back into the game politically and in terms of the polls. So it's good to see them doing that. But when it comes to tobacco excise and, well, basically dealing with the illegal black market in tobacco, and that's cigarettes and vaping, I think it's absolutely is the right move. It's basically we have a situation where those who are determined to keep on smoking are smoking. They're not giving up. It's about 10 to 12% of the adult population. Now, because of what successive federal governments have done since Nicola Roxon, the health minister under Kevin Rudd, started it in the 2000s, is to steadily increase the rate of tax, the excise on cigarettes, so that, you know, almost all of it now, when you buy a cigarette, is actually going to the government. It's not actually paying for the cost of the cigarette or the vape, or it's going as profit to a, say,
25: cost
26: a tobacco
25: you about
26: company.
25: $700 now, I think, for a pack of 20 cigarettes. But anyway, yeah, a lot of money.
26: I don't know. I've never smoked, but certainly a lot of people do. Yeah. Because lawful and legal smoking is so expensive, a lot of people are going to the market, and some estimate there's 80% plus of the tobacco market in Australia now is actually illegal. It's the black market. So what Angus Taylor is saying is, well, why don't we cut the excise down to, well, a lot less than it is now, and effectively encourage those people back into the open market. Mm. And when it comes to vaping, which is effectively banned full stop except under doctor's prescription, and very few vapers actually go for a doctor's prescription, make them available to people on the same regulated terms as cigarettes are, so that they're both regulated and policed, but also taxed. And I think that's actually good news.
25: Yes.
26: That's sensible policy.
25: Yeah.
26: It's
25: a no-brainer when I hear that. Basically it's all going to the black market because the tax is too high. Take the tax away. They'll come back to they'll come back to the proper market, and you'll collect the tax because you're not getting it anyway, because it's going to criminals or to the guys that are sneaking it in. I don't know, however they're doing it.
26: Well, I think that's right. I mean, the public health lobby particularly says, well, this is not good at all. I mean, basically, this is all done to deter people from smoking and give it up.
25: Well, but it's not working, is it?
26: But it's not working for a very substantial number of people who are going to illegal sources to get their ciggies or their vapes, and that's just wrong. But I think we've also got to think not just of the individual person now, the smoker or the vapor, we've actually got to think of the impact of this black market on our community as a whole. I mean, in terms of the operation of organised crime, the firebombings, the other criminal activity we've seen come, you know, flare up as a result of this. I mean, none of it, I think, was really anticipated back in the early late 2000s. But nonetheless, it's here. It has to be dealt with. And I think if we're weighing up the common good against the personal good of a smoker, I think this is the way to go too.
25: Well, yeah, absolutely. I mean, common good versus, you know, so health versus, as you say, the firebombing and the into the criminal sort of sector. But either way, sort of make the same point again. Okay, you're looking after people's health, but they're going to the black market anyway. So you're not doing that. So it's not working. You need to change it. For a little while there, they did nothing, as you said. Now, you say, yes, the coalition have a policy, and that's what they need to do. Come out with a policy and stand for something. It's clear. People go, oh, yeah, I get it. That's why I'll vote for them. Is this policy similar to what One Nation is saying? Did I hear you say that or somebody? Have they sort of copycatted on this one?
26: The coalition? No, I don't think they've copycatted, but I think they're on the same page in regards to excise and cutting it. I think they realise that the price of lawful cigarettes and vapes is one of the big reasons that the black market is so big and is so nasty and vicious as it is. And if effectively you can reduce the excise to a point where people can get reasonable access and not turn into criminals just as ordinary citizens, I think that's another factor as well. I mean, the law as it stands makes criminals of basically decent, ordinary people, and that's wrong. Mm. But certainly I think, yes, we do need to do more to fight organised crime and the cartels and the bikies and whoever else are involved in this, both here and overseas, and we should redouble our efforts to do that, no question, which is what the critics of the policy are saying. Right. But I do think that you just have to accept reality and use the lawful means at your disposal, and that includes the controlling the excise price and sending it downwards in such a way that it actually attracts people back into the open market. And if we're talking about a hit to the budget, I mean, if governments are addicted to their budget hit as opposed to their, obligations to people or to the community, that's clearly an issue because the governments are addicted to revenue, aren't they?
25: But, I guess they will lose money.
26: Well, what I was about to say is that, since the excise went to the ratcheted up to points of real a pocket pain, the actual excise from lawful cigarettes has tumbled. It's dropped.
25: That's right.
26: I think it's only about $3 or $4 billion now. It used to be closer to 10, I think closer to $15 billion.
25: Guess where that money's going? Guess where the money's going? To the Ferrari or whatever the criminal. Sorry, it's purchasing. The money's going to the black market, the criminal sector. That's where the money's going.
26: Well, obviously not as much money because they're selling them on the cheap.
25: Yeah, but still, they're making income out of it.
26: That's exactly right. So they're making quite handsome profits for their fancy cars and other things. But really, I think this is where the federal government needs to take a lead. The opposition is doing that. I mean, obviously state governments need to do it as well because they're the ones who regulate point of sale cigarette sales. And how it's done. So it's absolutely important the federal government and state governments work together on this. And I think just don't let the public health poobahs who mean well, they definitely mean well in trying to stamp out smoking and keep people off it or get people off it. But I think there is a greater issue here and we have to tackle the impact on the community of this black market just as much as we have to protect people's health.
25: And it's just, if it's not working, it's not working. Sorry. No matter, you know, wherever you are in the health sector or not. Anyway, I've said that enough. You say, so it's a coalition policy. Does it matter? You say the federal government's got to get involved and so do state governments. I mean, there Angus Taylor's going around saying, let's do this, but he's not the government.
26: No, he's not, but that's what oppositions do. They set the policy agenda, and that's one of the ways that they get back into government, basically. Okay. And it's important, I think, that Angus Taylor and his people actually get out there and do a bit of policy selling and, stop dealing with One Nation as an existential threat and just sort of, look, I'm just going to get on with doing what we need to do, and that is to show that we are electable. and that we have policies and we have ideas and we don't just have problems, we bring solutions, which is something that One Nation still is not doing, and actually differentiate themselves from One Nation on the right and the Labor government on the left.
25: Australia Overnight, Terry Barnes, the week that was in politics. One Nation, when we see this week that support is at 30%, does it matter? I'm just sort of, that's the approximate number. Does it matter where that 30% is, of course, in the regions, in the outer suburbs? Because when it comes to an election, it has to be spread over electorates. So is that part of what we need to think about as well?
26: Well, certainly, I think some pollsters use their fancy methods to try and break it down electorate by electorate.
25: Right.
26: But you know, what that 30% act or thereabouts actually means, and some conclude that it actually means quite a few federal seats, like we're talking dozens. But yeah, I think the reality is the distribution of the One Nation vote, if it's say 20, 28, 30% nationally, you'd have to assume if it breaks down, given the essential nature of One Nation support too, in terms of the constituency it wants to attract, you'd expect that it would be stronger than 30% in outer suburban areas, and it'd be even stronger perhaps in rural and regional areas.
25: Mm.
26: And probably much lower in those leafy metropolitan electorates where teals tend to sprout. So, so if that is the case, I mean, the pollsters can do their regression analyses and all the sort of things they do to try and break it down seat by seat. But I think my instinct says that, if anything, the polls are understating the One Nation vote in their headline numbers,
25: right,
26: in those outer suburban and regional areas.
25: And, a week on from that by-election win in WA last weekend, what's happened, since then? Is the ALP or the government sort of saying, well, we better sharpen up our act, or are they sort of snubbing their nose at it?
26: A bit of both, I think. I mean, they sort of certainly waved the shrouds, as it were, in terms of saying, "Oh, we'll all be ruined." And really, I think the Prime Minister and other senior ALP ministers have been going hard. I think Communications Minister even likened or accused One Nation of associating with neo-Nazis. That type of hysteria, I don't think helps the Labor Party. I don't think it helps the political debate. And I actually think it helps Pauline Hanson. So why do they do it? I mean, it's headless chooking on the back of a state by-election. Let's be fair here. Let's be honest. A state by-election in the middle of a parliamentary term, in a seat that was held by a Labor government that had an absolute humongous majority and only a handful of lower house MPs opposing it. I mean, there is no skin off anybody's nose if they sent a message to the Cook Labor government in WA, and people did in numbers. So I don't think it is the orange tsunami that it's been written up as being, though I think it is a very ominous thing that Labor, as well as the coalition, need to think about in terms of why people were prepared to jump to One Nation and what they need to do to bring them back. And I keep saying it comes back to having real hard detailed policies of your own, a real good story to sell, and the people capable of selling it. And I think that applies to the Labor Party just as much as it does Liberal and National parties.
25: 133-693 is my number to join the conversation. If you want to contribute, we'll let Terry go, but we'll take your calls. 133-693. Terry, thanks again for your time in Australia Overnight. Thank you.
26: Thanks, Pat.
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8: Up in the news, we'll have Scott Haywood talking finance and the high inflation rate. What's really driving inflation? Insurance prices? Is it the petrol excise? We'll discuss that, and also the property market and everything when it comes to finance and your money. After news with Scott Haywood. But firstly, Ryan's on the line in Northcote. Hi, Ryan.
9: Hello, good morning, compadre. How are you?
8: I'm good, Ryan. What's going on?
9: Wait, mate, I shake a lot of hands and I forget and I'm good with names and not so good with, good with faces, not so good with names, but I shook your hand yesterday.
8: Did you?
9: At the pub.
8: The Glenferrie Hotel.
9: Ross and Russ.
8: Oh, yeah.
9: Yeah.
8: Oh, I was only there for a bit. I stuck my head in for a bit. I had to leave a bit earlier. So where were you? Just at the back there near the big table, standing table?
9: Mate, we had a chat about my friend in Canberra.
8: Oh,
9: if you remember.
8: Yes, I do remember.
9: And I'm out driving Uber, so I worked for an insurance company previously here in Melbourne.
8: Yeah.
9: So I'm a Sydney Canberra boy. My father is a naval officer. We followed his career around a bit. So we've settled down in Melbourne. But my partner, who works in the rail industry here in Melbourne, he's chasing a job up in Brisbane. He wants to shift us up there, mate. So as much as I love Melbourne since 2017, I've got to follow my partner and his career.
8: You're Sydney, you're Canberra, and also Brisbane. If your man's going to Brisbane, you can do a lot worse, that's for sure. It's a beautiful city, so good luck with that. We're just heading to a break in news, and I want to quickly say hi to Ken, who's also been waiting. Hi there, Ken.
10: How you doing?
8: Good, Ken. What's happening?
10: I was just listening to the last bloke. You're talking about the EVs and stuff.
8: Yeah.
10: And I like the idea about the BMW that can do 800 Ks and whatever else on a charge. But my thought was, if you're going across the Nullarbor and whatever else, you can actually charge your cars across Nullarbor. But they're actually run by diesel.

0: generators.
1: Yeah, the chargers. Yeah, okay, yeah. Well, look, he made the point about the green approach. He sort of said, well, that's something that is not the major focus. A lot of the cars are now as efficient. The hybrids are as efficient. Your point is that as you're driving your EV across the Nullarbor, you, is that right? If you're charging it on one of those charging machines, the charger is being generated by a diesel sort of pump or generator.
0: Yeah.
1: Right. Okay.
0: Well, so all I'm saying is like at the end of the day, we all need diesel.
1: Well, yeah, this is the big conversation, isn't it? You need sort of a solid bit of power and energy. You can't just flip over to a new world without without sort of experiencing pain. We need a, is it a base load? Yeah, we need a base load of energy that does its job correctly, especially if you're heading. That's the thing about these EVs. You need to, have you done that or, you know,
0: no,
1: are you
0: no,
1: sure?
0: No. Okay. I drive a diesel. So.
1: Right. So how many of those charging stations would there be across the country? I guess they're all over the joint. You just got to work out where you're going. You wouldn't want to get lost.
0: Pretty much most places across the Nullarbor, they've got them, but they pretty much all run on diesel generators. Yeah, okay. So, yeah.
1: But you can access the charger. Yeah, the full electric or the hybrid. Yeah, okay. Wonder if we should start thinking about it, Ken. An electric car.
0: What's that, sorry?
1: Do you think we should start thinking about a hybrid or an electric car?
0: You reckon you'll save money? But I wouldn't do electric, but I'd do hybrid for sure.
1: Yeah, hybrid, yeah. It's the insurance, too, that's a problem, I think you said, with electric, and hybrid's probably better. There you go. They'll get you. If they don't get you with the petrol, they'll get you some other way. There'll probably be a road tax along the way, too. Okay, Ken, thank you. We'll go away for a tick, and there's a commercial break. Then there's news, and also the great man Scott Haywood talking about your bank balance and money. That's finance with Scott Haywood, not too far away.
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1: As we hit the news, the text coming through here. Hi, Pat. We drive an EV Kia 5. The mileage per charge varies enormously depending on the way it's driven. If the BMW is claiming 800 kilometres, you'll need to drive very conservatively to achieve that, says the message. I did notice that when I drove an EV, it says 400 k's or 800 k's, but really it's chewing up energy doing other things too, so you've got to be careful how you drive it. Heading to news, born on this day was a man called Freddie Mercury.

0: got something to say? Call 6PR 133 882.
1: Hello, I'm Chelsea Bowden. The Prime Minister has spoken over the phone with his Nepali counterpart, expressing his condolences to all affected by the flooding disaster. Anthony Albanese has also thanked local authorities for their help in searching for Australians missing in the disaster zone. 36 Aussies are still unaccounted for. 15 Australian disaster response experts are arriving in Nepal to assist the country with its flood recovery. The federal government has not committed any additional funding for aged care beds following a meeting of health ministers. Several states have been asking for extra funding to reduce pressure on overwhelmed hospital systems. Federal Health Minister Mark Butler concedes it is a growing issue, but hard decisions have to be made.
2: I said to them again this morning, we increased the number of home care packages last year by 25%. Even with that increase, there's still more and more demand. But frankly, it is difficult for us to increase the number of packages by more than that level and essentially run into labour supply constraints.
1: A woman has been charged with murder after the body of an 81-year-old man was found in a creek in northern New South Wales. Police say they found his body at a property in Ballina on Thursday after being called for a welfare check. The 51-year-old accused will face court today. The H5 bird flu has officially arrived in Sydney, with the city's first case confirmed in a seabird found on the northern beaches. A fox is also confirmed to have died from the strain near Melbourne. BirdLife Australia's Sean Dooley says it's important we do everything we can to limit the disease spreading, likening it to a bushfire.
3: We're getting a couple of embers landing, and so far we've been able to snuff those embers out so there's no chain of infection beyond that. But if there's one or two birds, there's probably more out there that have picked up the virus and might be coming in sick or even washing in dead.
1: A last-ditch meeting to stop ferry strikes in Brisbane have failed to get services back in the water. Pay negotiations between the Maritime Union of Australia and River City Ferries have been ongoing for almost 12 months. Workers will go ahead with a 24-hour work stoppage today, coinciding with the River Fire annual fireworks display, a major CBD event. A software issue has forced the recall of 11,000 Hyundai Tucson vehicles. The dashboard and head-up display in the car could fail to show its speed and fuel levels. Affected models were built between 2023 and this year. And households across the UK are being urged to stock up on food in preparation for extreme weather. The strongest El Nino event in a generation is developing over the Pacific Ocean.
0: With the 6PR app, you have the power of 6PR in the palm of your hand. So add it to your phone now. Perth 6PR.
1: Geelong have ended Carlton's miracle season with a 107-74 win in their elimination final at the MCG. Blues coach Josh Fraser says they'll strive for better next year.
4: Tonight was disappointing, and we certainly don't want to be a club that lives in mediocrity. So again, acknowledgement of the work that's been put in. The players deserve a lot of credit. So do our staff and our coaching group. But we don't want to be a club that is satisfied with finishing eighth.
1: The Rabbitohs have secured a home NRL final, beating the Roosters 50-20 at Sydney's Allianz Stadium. There were emotional scenes as Jai Arrow celebrated his 100th game for the club. Earlier, the Dolphins held on to defeat the Gold Coast Titans 24-20, and the Australian Opals have recorded their first win of the FIBA Women's World Cup with a 70-54 win over Puerto Rico in Berlin.
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10: Checking your weather around the country. Canberra, cloudy and a very high chance of rain, a top of 19. Adelaide, windy and showers easing, 17 the top. Perth, cloudy and a very high chance of showers, a top of 20 degrees. Brisbane, mostly sunny and a top of 28. Sydney, a sunny morning and a slight chance of a late shower, a warm top of 33. And Melbourne, showers and strong winds with a top of 19 degrees.
11: And I had no idea that there were seals in the Swan River. Dave McDonald has spotted one recently under the Narrows Bridge catching a mull away. He's taken some video of it and it's on our 6PR Facebook page. Thank you to Wild West Charters. G'day, Dave.
12: Good morning.
11: Good to talk to you. When was this?
12: It was a few months ago now. It was just something we chucked back up. It was quite a cool thing that happened. Yeah.
11: Yeah.
12: It was a big, big bull seal. We reckon he would have been about 250, 300 kilos. He was a big animal.
11: Yeah. Mate, it's amazing. And I know that you just reposted and sorry I didn't see it earlier, but I had no idea, Dave, there were seals and big ones in the Swan.
12: Yeah, we've had them here right inside Elizabeth Quay before.
11: Yeah, well, on
12: a few occasions. It's not, I wouldn't call it common, but it's definitely not uncommon.
11: Yeah.
12: I'm not sure if you're aware, but Karnak Island has a colony just off the Fremantle coast, and just be a little day swim from up the river. that guy had hold of a mull away. It's probably about 5 or 6 kilos. He had it by the head.
11: Yeah.
12: We've seen it thrashing around, which you'll see on the on Instagram there, and he managed to pull the head clean off, and I actually managed to net the body as it drifted away. He'd lost the body, so I actually had that for lunch the next day.
11: You did, yeah.
12: Yeah. I don't feel bad because they've stolen quite a few fish off me from time to time as well. So
11: yeah, not easy to catch.
12: Got one back.
11: And it is where you see people trying to catch them, isn't it? They're a hard catch. The grey ghosts, they call them
12: on the river.
11: Yeah, right.
12: I've seen quite a few scuba diving in the river as well. Some can get quite large.
11: Yeah. Hey, Dave, The a bull seal is a big male seal, obviously.
12: Yep.
11: Is there enough to, I mean, he'd need a 5 or 6 kilo mull away to get himself through the day, I would have thought. Is there enough food in the river, and is the river health improving and that's why we're seeing more seals?
12: I think the river's always been incredibly healthy, to be honest. It's, you know, this time of the year, you look at the colour of the water and you doubt it, but that's just fresh water floating on top. Fresh water's slightly lighter than seawater, so it layers on top, but just underneath it just separates like oil and water. There's over 126 species of fish that reside in the river. Prawns, crabs.
11: Yep.
12: I've seen penguins in the river. It's incredible.
11: Yeah.
12: We love showing people every day.
11: See, penguins.
12: Mm. Yep.
11: Where, are they the oceanic ones that don't live at Penguin Island anymore, are they?
12: Maybe. Yeah, I've only seen a couple, but we've definitely seen a few.
11: Yeah. So we know there's big rays in the river as well. There's seahorses around the joint too, isn't there, Dave?
12: Yeah, I see a lot of them diving, virtually every dive in the western suburbs.
11: Yeah.
12: They wrap around your little finger and you can steer them around and then put them back on a bit of weed.
11: Yeah. I've heard of them down at Bicton near the mooring lines, near the Sea Scouts place there. I believe there's some seahorses around there. The dreaded bull sharks, Dave, are you seeing more of them?
12: Well, to be honest, I've held a permit since 2008 to operate in the river, and I've only seen one, and it was inside Elizabeth Quay, and it was about 2 foot long.
11: Right.
12: And I do up to 60 kilometres a day on the river every day.
11: Yeah, yeah.
12: And I've dived in the river for 20 years, and my grandfather told me a long time ago that sharks don't eat shit and you'll be fine, and so far he's been correct.
11: Sounds like something a grandfather would say.
12: Yeah. Yeah.
11: So is the river becoming more oceanic? Let me put it that way.
12: Well, it's It's a dynamic place. It's always changing throughout the seasons. By the end of our summer, by the end of February, that seawater would push up with every high tide to about Guildford, you know, 10 to 15 k's east of the city. And then as we, you know, as we roll into August, so the end of winter, that freshwater seawater crossover is around Harrison Island.
11: Yep.
12: But no, it's incredibly healthy. We've got a pot of 25 dolphins here and three little baby calves at the moment.
11: Yep.
12: We get to see them virtually every day on our 1 p.m. tour of the river.
11: Yep.
12: You can check that out on our Instagram page. When Wild West Charters, we put pictures up of them all the time. We've got a bit of a working relationship with them. And took a long time to gain their trust, and they sort of associate us with a bit of fun every day now.
11: That's cool. I think I saw one of yours where a parent, probably a mother dolphin, was teaching a calf to fish. I think near Barrack Street, maybe?
12: No, that was right out in front of the Old Swan Brewery.
11: Oh, okay.
12: Right along the wall down Mounts Bay Road, yeah.
11: Yeah, yeah. I mean, you see that in the Mandurah canals all the time, but it's very cool. And they, you know, we stay in touch with the dolphin, the River Guardians, Dave. And if there are new births, we get to talk to them. I know that some came up from Mandurah, some went out into the ocean. So as you say, it is very dynamic. Dave, great to talk to you today. Well done. I love the fact that it's the river's in good nick. That we do have a big bull shark in there on occasion. Let me ask you one more, Dave, about people on the river. A while back, you know, when things were tight for people, we did hear more reports of people illegally, for want of a better term, staying on other people's boats, squatting, if you like. Do you see any of that? Is that still a thing?
12: No, not really. No, we sort of we're looking around at other things. I've never seen anyone squatting on a boat.
11: Yeah. Yeah. All right. No worries. All right, mate. Might be a thing of yesteryear when times were pretty tough for people. Hey, Dave, good to chat to you. Wild West Charters Instagram is the best place to see the latest wildlife footage, and keep up the good work. Thanks for the chat.
12: No worries, mate. Make sure you come down for a run one day.
11: Yeah, I will, for sure. Thank you, Dave.
1: Could this be a solution to housing shortages that we're seeing across regional Western Australia? It's a massive issue. We're talking to a bloke out in Nanutway going back a couple of months ago, and he was talking about the brakes that it was putting on the town there, and in terms of getting workers and nowhere to live, huge problem. We talked a lot as well over the impact that tourism is having in some places, and short stay accommodation taking properties out of the longer term rental market. But this in Pingilly, the Shire of Pingilly, having a crack at something a bit different. Transportable homes, tiny homes. You can rent them, you can buy them, lease option, or you can buy them too. Is this a way to provide some more stable accommodation, at least for a few years? Andrew Dover is the CEO at the Shire of Pingilly. Hey, Andrew.
2: Hi, Jeremy. How are you?
1: Doing all right. What are you looking at doing? Explain it to me.
2: Yeah, we're looking at making a residential village with these tiny homes or cabins or whatever you have them.
1: Yeah.
2: We're looking to lease the land for other people to buy or finance their cabin or tiny home to put on it. We're looking to do a 5-year lease each one to make sure that people, you know, maintain the properties in a proper sort of way. And hopefully people will really take this up, and we've had a serious amount of inquiries.
1: Yeah, where did the idea come from, Andrew?
2: It were really just from necessity, I suppose. Yeah. Workshopping around the table, the council table, as to what we can actually do with our limited budget, as well as, I suppose, just putting a number of things out there. You know, we can go and we can sell some of the blocks that we've got, and we'll do that. But this is another thing that we can do to really just create that, I suppose, ease the housing crisis almost immediately. So we thought, let's just do this. It was really just born from that necessity.
1: How significant is the shortfall? What are you seeing across the Shire in terms of places to live?
2: Well, we're seeing, I suppose, things not even going onto the market. If someone hears of somebody who's just moving out, they're they're almost swamped by offers of, this person could go in there, and I have a friend that could rent that off you. And so it's just a wild demand, really, to come and live in Pingerley. It's a great place to be, and obviously it's the lack of housing is putting a real brake on our economy as well, and that's just a real issue.
1: Yeah, so it's interesting. I was talking to a bloke out in Nanup a few weeks ago, maybe a month ago or so. He was saying a similar thing. You know, it was putting an absolute brake on attracting workers and being able to bring people in and all that kind of thing. Similar story there in Pingerley, Andrew.
2: Yeah, absolutely. It is the number one issue that we have here. We go back to all of the issues that we have and down to the root of it and say, oh, that will be saved if we have more housing. If it comes down to, we need to employ someone extra, we just can't get them because there's nowhere for them to live. It's got to crisis proportions, and obviously not just for the economy, it's for that personal impact as well. If people want to live, near where they grew up or just choose to live here, they just currently don't have that option.
1: Yeah.
2: Hopefully, of course, this will assist with that and provide that option, as well as allow people to put their foot onto the housing market, which is, inaccessible even here. Never mind in the metro area.
1: Yeah. Okay. So I was having a look at the options here. So you can lease one of these for about $150 a week, but you've also got the option to buy one as well, which starts at about $60,000.
2: So what we're going to do is we're leasing the land.
1: Yeah.
2: For people to put their own building on, and we've given some indicative prices of what you can buy one of these buildings for.
1: Mm-hmm.
2: Which would be about $60,000 for a 40 square meters house. So you would pay the $60,000 and then the weekly lease off the land to do that. For that capital cost, there is various finance available.
1: Sure.
2: And that's just, same as a car loan, that sort of thing. Pay it off over 5 years and, pay what, $280 or so a week, and for the purchase, the $150 a week for the land, and you own it at the end of it. You own the building at the end of it, and
1: yeah,
2: so rent it out.
1: And you got a pretty reduced rate there on the land, and it's just a way to get in and get things going until you might open up elsewhere in terms of a property.
2: Exactly, and no deposit down, so that's great.
1: Nice. Have other councils been giving this a crack? Have you looked elsewhere for this one?
2: Yeah, so we haven't seen this model anywhere else. There is some, legislation behind long-term stays at caravan parks, which we're using.
1: Right.
2: But there isn't this exact thing anywhere else, so it's very innovative, and we're very proud of that. We've actually received quite a number of inquiries over the last couple of days from other local governments saying, so what? How does this work? Can we do this? And we're being very open and saying, yeah, but, put in the work and do it.
1: Put in the work and do it. Okay, you might be able to charge a licensing fee for the idea, Andrew. It could be another revenue stream for the show. What do you reckon?
2: Fingers crossed on that one, huh?
1: There you go. And how many of these, what's your goal? Is it really going to be dictated by the demand? How many of these do you think you can get up and going?
2: Well, I think in the space that we've got on this particular site, we've got about 20. The demand really has sort of, or the inquiries anyway, has been a lot more than that. So we'll have to look to see once that 20 is taken up if we expand somewhere else.
1: Right.
2: But we've got enough to be getting on with those 20 anyway.
1: Beauty. Hey, interesting one. We'll stay in touch, see how it plays out. Good on you, Andrew.
2: Brilliant. Thanks very much.
11: There is a gambling inquiry on at the moment, and one of the questions being asked is, should we gamble overtly in front of our children? Dr. Cassie Dittman joins us, Senior Lecturer in Psychology at the CQ University Appleton Institute. Hi, Cassie. Doctor, how are you?
4: I'm well, thank you.
11: What does the research say?
4: Look, we did a survey with quite a large number of parents of teenagers, and we were really interested in finding out what parents knew about their teenagers gambling and the way that parents act around gambling with their teenager. And one of the big findings that we covered was that the way that parents might facilitate or encourage gambling in the home is actually a strong factor to predict adolescent participation in gambling and actually problematic levels of gambling among teenagers.
11: Mm. Is it just teenagers that you're looking at, Cassie?
4: Yeah, look, there were parents of teenagers aged 12 yep. to 17 years. Okay. That's right. Yeah.
11: Yeah. All right. So, look, I'm in this category. I might take. Mm-hmm. I've been to the races with my kids. I'm not a big gambler, mm-hmm. but I do like a flutter and a day mm-hmm. out. Is that mm-hmm. okay?
4: Look, we asked parents about a range of different behaviours. So there were some, I guess, you know, things that we might consider as more harmless. So things like perhaps buying them a scratch ticket here and there, or asking them to pick lucky numbers on the lotto or the keno, or perhaps something like that. What's going to be the lucky horse in this race?
11: Yep.
4: And what we found was actually sort of the accumulation of lots of those sorts of behaviours, those facilitative sorts of behaviours. So not just perhaps the one-off here and there, infrequent sorts of things,
11: mm-hmm.
4: But that accumulation of behaviours and also conversations that we might have as parents that sort of endorse gambling. So talking about big gambling wins, talking about how gambling might be something really fun and exciting, and perhaps sort of talking about gambling in a way that makes teenagers think, or doesn't let teenagers understand the risk behind gambling, or even just the very, very, very low probability of winning from gambling.
11: In your view, Cassie, as a researcher, as a lecturer and as a citizen, what's worse, gambling advertising or parental behaviour?
4: That's a tough question.
11: Yeah, I wonder which is more influential.
4: Look, I think what we're facing here is a different landscape of parenting than what perhaps our own parents faced when we were growing up. And that's that, you know, where we could probably have more control as parents once upon a time about what our teenagers are exposed to. These days, that gambling advertising and the accessibility of gambling online means that young people, so teenagers, but also younger children, are exposed to gambling in a way that, you know, generations have never experienced before.
11: Yep.
4: So I think we need to be really careful about that because we don't really know yet what the implications of that intergenerationally are for these young people who are now perhaps moving into adulthood.
11: Yeah, for sure. There'll be kids, you know, kids like mine, like my little one, who's grown up in an era of smartphones and online gambling and online gambling advertising, doesn't know any different. So there is some responsibility on us as parents. Cassie, thank you very much for your time today. Appreciate it.
4: You're very welcome.
11: And listener Sally McManus is stepping down as the head of the ACTU after 9.5 years at the helm. She joins me now in the 6PR studio. We're going to reflect on her life and times as a unionist, a strong representative of women's rights, an activist, a philosopher and a stirrer. And she joins me in the studio now. Sally, good to see you.
5: G'day, it's great to be here.
11: You, like a lot of people listening, and myself included, you started out as a junior worker, as a bit of a battler, you know, driver, worked in shops. A lot of us did that, a lot of people listening. How do you go from that? Was your life as a junior worker so difficult you thought, I've got to change this, I've got to work for unions for 9.5 years?
5: Look, honestly, it wasn't. I love being a pizza hut deliverer. I love the fact that you got to do what you wanted. And, you know, back in the day, there was no GPS or anything like that. You had to memorize all the maps and everything. And I was a cleaner, call center worker. I was a general hand. All of those jobs, I can't say any of them were terrible. I did have a boss in a news agent who did sexually harass me, but I reckon there'd be very few women in the workforce who haven't gone through that experience. It was more when I was in high school, the government of the day started sacking our teachers, and I was in year 11, and the teachers organised this big strike, and I went along to that big strike, and there was 50,000 people there, and coming from the suburbs in Sydney, you just didn't ever go into the city, and like going there and seeing, being part of like such a huge group of people all sort of pushing pushing for one thing. I sort of felt the power of that, like the power of, like, you know, unity and unions. I think that's the spark.
11: The driver.
5: Yeah, okay.
11: We're at a really interesting time in our history, aren't we, politically, socially, with what we're seeing. We're a talkback radio station. We run polls every day about the government, about social issues, and there's probably, it's fair to say, there's probably a distrust of big government in our community at the moment. And I want to try and put this to you as philosophically as I can. Our nation is well based in terms of its social policy. So we have a good welfare system, a strong healthcare system. We've got a good wages system broadly, and much of our systems are based in egalitarian principles, fair go for everyone. So that's sort of what we're, is it now a case with declining union memberships that unions have achieved all of this and the left have achieved all of this? And now there's more of a focus on workers' rights and trying to get money out of private enterprise into workers' pockets?
5: It's definitely a focus on that now. And the decline of union membership over the last sort of 30 years has, I think, mirrored the decline of the fair go. And there's been, you're totally right, in terms of everything that working people have built up in this country, things like Medicare and superannuation, all these things, like, people in other parts of the world would just, like, do anything to get. We've all fought for those and won those here. But then over the years, this has been declining. And I think there's a gap at the moment between people's expectations of what the country should be in terms of it being fair for everyone and how they experience it. And that's a lot to do with the cost of living problems. So if you saw your parents get ahead and you're now in a situation where you've still got a mortgage or your rent's so expensive, and you think, hang on a minute, how come it's worse for me than it was even for my parents, right? That's for everyone who's you know, not a more recent migrant. There's that gap on, you know, what life should be like and what it is like. And I think that is completely because of the balance of power between, you know, the working people of Australia and business in Australia. And they have, bigger business, have been taking more of the wealth and we've been getting less of it. On top of that, there's a whole lot of other issues like, you know, the housing crisis, which of course is, like, right up there.
11: We often talk about a two-speed economy here in Western Australia. As you know, we're a mining state. So you go to any pub on a Friday night and at the beer garden will be packed full of people in highest vis. So the two-speed economy is definitely a thing we talk about. And I wonder if the business and the corporate success we see in Western Australia, that does still put money in the pockets of working people, Sally.
5: Yeah.
11: So a lot of fly-in, fly-out families benefit from these big companies like Woodside, like BHP, Rio, MinRes. So this is the two-speed bit, but the two-speed bit also benefits the workers.
5: Yeah, of course. You know, there is a sharing of that wealth, the mineral wealth here in WA. But the question is it being shared to the right degree? So this two-speed economy, of course, you're talking about those workers, especially for a period of time, can do the FIFO life. But then everyone else who isn't doing that, and, of course, that pushes up prices for everyone too, because you've got some people who can afford things and others who can't. And the only way to make sure is really to do with taxation, to find ways of sharing that wealth beyond the direct workers that are working in places. So, I mean, there's no doubt, like, when I fly around the country, you can see the wealth here. But the big thing I've noticed since COVID and talking to workers is just the explosion of rent, like how expensive it is for people, in particular here with local inflation. And so you've always got to make sure that the balance is right. And I do not think the balance is right at the moment. And it's not right because you can see it. You can see it in people's everyday lives. People shouldn't be struggling when we're so rich as a country.
11: Sally McManus is with us today. She's stepping down as the head of the ACTU after 9.5 years. Sally, I can never really, in this job, I get to talk to the listeners and the punters a fair bit. We have a very dominant state Labor government. We have a very dominant federal Labor government. But there's a growing disgruntlement around social policy, particularly around housing and mass migration. That's what the punters are saying. So I feel, and I can never really work out if there's a silent majority that voted these guys in, that voted Roger and Albo in, or if you are hearing from the rank and file that there's unhappiness with the status quo governments.
5: I think that it's inevitable if you look at, you know, the election results. You know, they don't lie, do they? And you're always going to have a group of noisy people, whether they be on the left or whether they be on the right. But we're talking about people in the middle, you and I, right? They're the people that we mainly meet and talk to. I think it comes down to what are the alternatives. And so, you know, at the various elections, you've seen sort of the proposals put up by, you know, the alternatives to Labor, and none of those were addressing the issues that people have got. So if people are worried that they could lose their rights, or the opposing people might be likely to cut public services, they might be likely to do things that are actually going to make life worse, people aren't going to vote for them. So I think actually there's a crisis on the conservative side of politics, because for a long time that type of policies around, you know, some people call it, you know, fancy word, neoliberalism, but about privatisation and about all of those things, it's gone out of fashion. And it's gone out of fashion because over 30 years we've sort of had this big experiment with it, and we've seen actually, well, it hasn't made life better, it's actually made it worse. And so I think they've struggled to, you know, come up with policies that people actually can believe that are going to make a difference for them.
11: Well, they're certainly in disarray. You know, sometimes I feel, well, it's all very well criticising Albo and Roger, but the people on the other side put them there, you know, helped to put them there through their disarray. That's just my thoughts. A couple of policy, union policy things, if I can, Sally. We've recently seen the MW electrical workers in South Hedland strike over remuneration, over money and conditions. They do receive housing allowances up there. For people who live in Perth who aren't paid the amount the Hedland workers do get, that is seen as greed on the workers' behalf and on the union's behalf. What do you say to that?
5: I say it's pretty interesting that people want to focus on the workers being greedy because they've got a housing allowance for living away from home in a remote area, when you can sort of see the profits of these companies. Like, are people saying that the companies are greedy? And the amount that would be paid for an allowance like that is total small change for those big companies. And, you know, it should be. It should be the case that it's like that. And wherever we as workers start sort of, you know, looking at each other and saying you shouldn't have that, or you shouldn't have that pay rise, really pointing fingers at each other while, you know, that really those big companies are doing very well, is sort of like deflecting the problem. Like, it's not other workers who are trying to, you know, get the best they can from these companies that should be, you know, blamed or criticised for doing that.
11: When it comes to small business, often, you know, if we're pushing for a 4-day working week or some sort of extra leave entitlements for everyday workers, might be retail workers, small business is a huge employer of Australians. If you're asking more of them, small business owners, to cough up for the workers, do you understand that small business say, well, we can't afford it, we'll just fold?
5: I do think it's fair enough for small business to be, you know, worried about, you know, things that could come in, although they're not, you know, going to, that are going to make things harder for them, because obviously they're working really hard every single day. We look at the big statistics at the ACTU, and you can see since COVID that workers have gone backwards because of the inflation spike, and that's by, what, 4%. And if you look at small business, it's 1%, right? You look at big business, it's the opposite. It's like 8%. They've gone forward. And so we want, you know, small business to be able to do well. I sort of see them as battlers as well, a bit like us, like they are too. There's also a balance to these things, though, and, you know, no one's saying that, you know, anyone's going to impose a 4-day working week on small businesses. Like, no one's saying that. But every time there's an argument about the minimum wage going up, I hear, like, oh, small business is going to close, this will be the last thing, they're going to close their doors, every single year. And every single year for 9 years I've been hearing these arguments, and that they run the same arguments every single year, and their doors haven't been closed because of the minimum wage rise. And that's because of, like, a really simple thing. Small business relies on consumers to spend. They need actual people to have money in their pockets. And if actual people go backwards, well, so do their spending power. So thinking of it in a circular...
11: Good argument from you. That was good. Yeah.
5: Well, it's not just me. This was actually people who won a Nobel Prize in economics around this, about the effect of minimum wage rises, as long as they're like not, you know, modest, like as long as they're, you know, not, you know, massive hike on employment and on small business. And it showed that actually it was either neutral or a positive.
11: Sally McManus is with us today as the head, as her tenure at the head of the ACTU comes to a close as the secretary. Sally, how, and publicly you have taken on parts and members of high profile members of the CFMEU in the past. And then, and you encompass all unions and the whole gamut. The, you know, that's the job you have. Have you ever woken up in the morning and read another CFMEU headline, you know, maybe recently in Victoria, and gone, how can I defend this? How can the CFMEU keep making these headlines?
5: Well, one of the things in this role, and it's just about me, I have trouble lying. So yes, the answer is yes. You know, there was various times over the years where I felt exactly like that. Back in 2019, when the leader of the Victorian branch, John Secker, pleaded guilty to domestic violence allegations, that was like the end of it. It was like, because it was like a regular thing to be ringing up the leaders of those unions and saying, what's going on? Like, why is this happening? And that was like the straw that broke the camel's back. It sort of really crossed the line in terms of what our values were. Mm-hmm. So I sat down with him for an hour and a half and went through everything with him and got to the end of it and said, I think that you need to step down from your role. Mm-hmm. He didn't take that very well. Let's just say that.
11: Yeah. All right. Well, there's an election in Victoria and the CFMEU have become an issue again. So, Sally, thank you for the chat today. And you've always made yourself available to us here at 6PR, all of the presenters, and we've seen you in the studios a fair bit. So thank you for being part of the public discourse there. In the last 9.5, I think The Australian wrote a piece on you, and you're pretty proud of, I think 47 amendments in government policy over the journey. What are you most proud of?
5: Well, those changes are all about what we talked about in the beginning, about giving workers more bargaining power. And this is so people can get pay rises and get ahead again. It was about how do we go about trying to bring back that fair go? How do we go about making sure that we're getting enough of the nation's wealth? So if I look through all of those, I'm proud of all of them. You know, there's big things like the right to disconnect, obviously, and same job, same pay, which has meant a lot to labour hire workers. But, you know, the whole thing about actually workers being able to get the pay rises they deserve. I meet aged care workers and they've got huge pay rises, as have our childcare workers, early childhood educators as well, as have the flight attendants when I'm on planes, as have a whole lot of mine workers. And that I know what a difference that makes actually to their families. The every year pushing for the minimum wage to go up, I know what a big difference that makes, and we've seen some big increases that we've advocated for. So I feel really proud of that, because I know what a difference it makes to actual people and their families.
11: Thanks for the chat today. Well done. And what's next?
5: Well, no worries. First of all, I've always loved coming here and talking, always loved it. So 9.5 years, and that includes 2 years in COVID. So I reckon I've got to get double for those years, so we can add those on. I know it was easy for you guys over here. I actually came at the end of one of your so-called lockdowns.
11: Sorry about that.
5: Yeah, but that was tough, right? So, and I don't think any leaders are left from COVID. So I actually need a break. And so I'm a bird watcher, and so I want to go and find some birds. You know, your Carnaby's cockatoo here, and, you know, things like that I would love to see. I've gone deaf in one of my ears, so I'm going to have a cochlear implant, which is a bit of a big deal. So I want to, you know, do my best with that. And then, you know, once all that's done.
11: Pizza Hut.
5: Yeah. After that's done, I'm going to, I always want to contribute to make the world a better place. Who knows what? I've got some skills.
11: Yeah. Thanks for the chat.
5: No worries.
1: Should regular and mandatory driving retraining be introduced? Would you put your hand up for it? 133-882. Would that help curb what we're seeing on our roads? We've had a shocker. I saw it over the weekend, all year, to be honest. The road toll so far this year, with 4 months to run, 137 deaths, up from the same time in 2025. Now, we've got cameras, we've got AI cameras, the stick, that is in effect. There's shock ads, there's other driver awareness programs. There is stuff in schools as well. But really, does it come down to us driver training, a refresh there? 133-882, is that the way forward? Steve Banks is from driver training company Soteria 360, but he's also a WA Police veteran, 36 years. He was with WA Police, a former officer in charge of the police driver training program as well. G'day, Steve.
6: Good afternoon.
1: Good to see you. How often do you shake your head when you're behind the wheel, just with the stuff that you see day to day?
6: I don't think I can put a count on it.
1: Yeah, you know? It's pretty full on.
6: I think everyone would agree that would be listening. They see things every day that they probably shake their head at.
1: Yeah, absolutely. You see a lot, not only with what you're doing now, but with your background in WA Police as well. 36 years, real focus, as I said, on the police driver training program. Are we a bit one and done when it comes to training as drivers? You know, we go, we get our license, we tick that off and we're away.
6: I suppose you can look at it that way. I mean, we teach our kids to drive and our young people how to get a license, and then from there, the learnings start from there, don't they? So when we look at it, you know, the license is just the test. You know, that's what it is. You get taught to pass a test. Then after that, we then start to learn and gain our car control, our experience on the road. And I suppose the reason was why we do have some of the issues we do on our roads is because as humans, we develop bad habits and we adopt those bad habits. We're always looking for a way to cheat. And that's what's probably more devastating for our community is because some of those bad habits lead into poor decision making.
1: Yeah, and if you don't reflect and change those habits, they stick with you, right? So, right. You know, I think you put it a good way. We train to pass a test.
6: Yep.
1: Then we're on the roads and we're learning, you know, and gaining more experience as we do that. But, you know, very rarely is there the opportunity or people put their hand up to go back and say, you know what, I might give myself a bit of a refresher here. Mm. I'll get some fresh eyes on it. Am I doing the right thing? Am I doing the wrong thing?
6: I mean, if we look at our road toll, I believe, and I stand corrected, it might be at 188 fatalities on our road. We concentrate on those fatalities, and rightfully so, don't get me wrong, but we tend to miss the people that are critically injured in motor vehicle accidents as well. And if we look at around about, I suppose, the 1,400 or so, and again, I stand corrected, but I believe that it's around about that number, we're pretty much looking at, for every person killed on our road, seven are seriously injured. So those statistics are not good. And that's really about our driving culture and how we are as a community.
1: What do you reckon our driving culture is here in the West?
6: It's poor, mate. It's poor. We just adopt poor driving habits and we believe it's the norm. So there's a lot of fundamental things that we do every day that is wrong, you know, like travelling too close to the vehicle in front of us. We don't anticipate potential threats. We don't look at limit points. There's all these systems of car control that people don't understand that could actually make them better drivers and more aware drivers. So how do we get that message across to people? How do we start implementing those thought processes through our younger generation for a start to change that culture? And then also we've got an ever aging population and they're at risk. I think there'd be people out there that would have mums and dads that are getting into that older bracket and they're worried about them. They're worried about their, you know, their driving habits and if they're going to be okay. So what are we doing to try and make it better so that the people are more aware of what they're getting themselves into so that we can better equip our drivers?
1: Now, I know you've got skin in the game here and we're going to, you know, talk about what you're doing, particularly I think with some of the simulation technology that you've been able to bring in. But, you know, when you look at the levers that are there at the moment, right, there is, you know, there's cameras and fines and speed enforcement. That's a strong part of it, right? There's awareness campaigns. We've seen a lot of, you know, shock campaigns and things like that over the years. Mm-hmm. You know, at the moment, the road toll is getting progressively worse year in, year out here in WA, particularly over the last 5 or so years. Do you think there is an argument for mandatory training, for retraining of drivers as they go through, as they get older? Would that be something that could help curb what we're seeing out on our roads?
6: I think that's probably a discussion that could possibly be had. But I think there's room for us to get started in the people that are about to hit the roads.
1: Right.
6: So even that or even industry and, as I said to you, the older generation as well. But if we look at any high school and you drive around any high school, the amount of cars that are parked up with P plates on them, I look at that volume of new drivers that are about to enter the road and they're already past their test. So I dare say that they're already developing bad habits or just their anticipation of threat is not there, and they're starting to become that bad culture of driving behaviours that we see on the road systems every day. We can do things right now in relation to education, and I think simulation is just one part of probably demonstrating and showing people where those threats can happen.
1: Yeah.
6: And it's impossible for us to, or people like ourselves, to go out and take people in a vehicle and drive them around and show them what could happen.
1: Mm.
6: So simulation is a part of the fact that we can do larger audiences, have them look at a bigger screen and have someone doing an exercise plus a presentation around that. And we've already done that at Churchlands High. We've already started there. So they've been a huge supporter. I believe we're going to Ocean Reef High soon to start to talk to some of the new drivers there.
1: So you've got a program with Constable Care too. So that's something new. And you brought in a simulator from overseas. What does that look like? How does that help?
6: I suppose to kick off with Soteria, we really needed that grounding and support. So the Constable Care program already has that engagement in schools and they do a fantastic job. I suppose Ian Anstey, the CEO there, has been a huge supporter for us. And when we introduced that idea to him, he loved it. And he really thought that this is something valuable that we can utilise. The reason why the simulator is because the benefits around them, when I started to speak to the Royal Canadian Police Force that utilised those. So it got me thinking about the fact that, you know, why are we not utilising this to get critical life-saving messages across to people to better educate them so that we can start trying to reduce our road toll in some way to have some sort of impact. From my experience and what I've been involved in over the years, especially in training frontline police officers as responding to emergency conditions, including pursuit driving and higher standards of driving, there's the basic principles that we teach those frontline police officers that can be shared to the community.
1: So there's a bit of a focus there for you with kids and school programs and Constable Care. You've got this simulator which has come from overseas as well, which can be adapted and use of technology in this space. Do you think that we are, you mentioned this off the top, are we training kids to pass a test rather than to drive properly?
6: Look, I think the driving instructors out there are doing the best with the time they have.
1: Sure.
6: You know, I have concerns in relation to a couple of initiatives. I suppose, you know, the more hours on the road has probably assisted and helped, but what is the quality of that time being spent on the road? I know that more hours on the road helps, but what we need to do is bring in some real quality type of training. Their safety and their decision making and hopefully what they've learned in that short period of time is going to save their life. And the reality is that it doesn't. If your age is between 17 and 27, especially as a male, you have a higher risk of being involved in a fatality on WA roads. You know, that tells you that we really need to start concentrating on that kind of age group as a starting point.
1: Yeah. We probably lack self-awareness, right? You know, everyone thinks they're a great driver. Everyone else is the problem around them. If you're driving around and you're having a listen to this, what are a couple of things that you can have a look at? What are the go-tos you think of the stuff that you see that someone having a listen can reflect on and think, all right, how am I actually driving?
6: There's an old police saying, it's IPSCA, which is information, position, speed, gears and acceleration. So there's a lot of those kind of principles that come out of it, but basically it's anticipating threats. There's this culture in

0: over to the car in front of you by travelling that close, because you have no ability to be able to see beyond that vehicle, especially if you're following trucks.
1: Yeah.
0: So if, you know, if you left about a 2 second rule, or a 3 second rule, it does a number of things. It opens up your limit point as far as your vision is concerned. You can road position better to anticipate potential stoppage on the freeway. And then you can prevent an accident. And the other most important thing about it is the fact is that if you do leave space, you're actually controlling the people behind you as well.
1: Yes.
0: So you're allowing them time to be able to brake and to be able to try to anticipate those types of things as well. You'll see it this afternoon while people are driving home. If we're travelling at 100 k's an hour on the road, our stopping distance, we're looking at 27.8 metres at 100 kilometres an hour of stopping distance. Mm-hmm. The balance of probabilities are you are going to be in a serious traffic accident, which probably makes up one of those statistics of serious injuries and that we end up in hospital and in a bad way. Unfortunately, those young drivers that are coming on see it and they just get forced into that type of driving behaviour on our roads, and then it just flows on to everything else within our road systems.
1: Take one lesson out of this today, just back off a little bit, 3 1,000ths, and it'd be amazing that the difference that that would make. Mm-hmm. Hey, really good to have a chat to you, Steve. People can see more about what you're doing online as well with Soteria 360, as I mentioned. There's a constable care program, your simulation work as well. I know you're working a lot with business, but yeah, I do think that there could be something in that regular retraining just to brush up and bring some awareness back. Good to have a chat today. Thank you so much.
0: Yeah, thanks, mate. Cheers. Appreciate it.
2: The state government have moved quite quickly and, in my view, commendably, to change the rules around providing character references when they're is a sentence around a serious sexual assault. Now, in this case that's been well documented and publicised, and we've done interviews here on the station, it was first revealed in the West Australian that a fellow who's received 6 years for raping a colleague on a work trip did get some character references inexplicably from his colleagues and from some of his managers. Now, these were applied at sentencing when a magistrate or a judge considers sentencing. Dr. Alison Evans is a CEO of the Centre for Women's Safety and Wellbeing and joins us now. Hi, Dr. Alison. Good morning. Thank you for your time.
3: Oh, thanks so much for having me on.
2: What do you think about the decision by our politicians over here to change the rules around character references?
3: Oh, I don't think it will surprise you to know that we really welcome it. We've long advocated for the limit of the use of good character referencing in sentencing for sexual offences, because sentencing decisions should be based on the offence committed and the harm caused and reliable evidence before the court, not subjective accounts from friends, family members, colleagues or community members. We're hoping too that the community's better understanding too that a person's public reputation has very little to do with their propensity to use sexual violence. And it's this dynamic that really makes it just entirely inappropriate for their character to be considered in sentencing in any case of sexual violence. And it, again, it's just about, you know, those subjective views of an offender's family. They're not evidence-based and they shouldn't be treated as if they are a piece of the evidence that should be considered. And it can also really reinforce those harmful stereotypes about who perpetrators of sexual violence are. And, you know, we know that... It's often quite a horrifying thought, but they are ordinary people in the community where we live and work and socialise, and people can present as very well respected or well connected in their communities while causing significant harm. And also when it comes to sexual offending, grooming often extends beyond the victim to the broader community. And so that's why, you know, making character references it's just particularly inappropriate and like I say, unreliable.
2: Well, Alison, I know you're based here, so you probably know, you know, that Western Power is a big part of our lives and seen as a if not a government, seen as a semi-government institution. Does it make a difference that this... I know we can talk about it because the bloke's in jail and so he should be, but does it make a difference if it happens in a workplace? So work colleagues are providing almost like work character references, aren't they, in this case, which I find inexplicable.
3: Yes.

0: It's actually been really quite heartening that the public reaction has been very much like yours, you know, that it is inexplicable and just has really shocked people as well. And, you know, even when I was walking the other week and this youngish sort of man came up and said, you know, that just wouldn't pass the pub test. You know, I think that people are quite horrified to know that it can reduce a sentence if a character reference is considered to be held in good stead in court, and that's really it's not only that it's inappropriate, it's just so re-traumatizing for the victim survivor as well, where it's unimaginable really just experiencing sexual assault in the first place, but then to feel that you're not supported through the justice process is really, it makes you feel deeply ashamed, really, because we've got a responsibility to make sure that victim survivors feel that they can report and that they will get a fair justice response. And so I think it's horrifying, you know, what we've all learned really over the last couple of weeks in terms of Western power and really, you know, that this is happening in our workplaces. But
1: yes.
0: But I think it's it has provided such an important opportunity to have this conversation and to see such a swift outcome as well in terms of the government's decision.
1: Yes, that's right. And I guess if it wasn't a government, semi-government department, Alison, you wonder if the outcome had been different. I think the Energy Minister has moved quickly, as has her colleague and in the Attorney General in Minister Butti. So, you know, if this hadn't happened at a government institution, if character reference had been provided in a community setting, you just wonder whether this would have made the public eye. I mean, I'm with you. I'm pleased that there has been a response and a quick one, but, you know, we may never have known about this if it happened in a community setting.
0: Yes, and I think that's what is so disturbing, because it can be so invisible, and as we know, it often is, and we rely, it's awful really, but look how often we have to rely on victim survivors themselves having the courage to speak out, which is incredibly difficult to do, and it can be quite shocking in terms of what it reveals.
1: Yep.
0: That's not known to people unless it's made visible in that way. And so you're quite right. I think there is a lot, you know, that remains invisible until it comes to light, as it has in this case with Western Power, or because a victim survivor has, you know, mustered up every little bit of courage, you know, she's able to find, to try to prevent it from happening to others.
1: Yeah, all right. Alison, thank you very much for your time this morning. And we're still waiting to see what flesh will be on the bones here in terms of what the legislation will look like, how it will work and how it will be enacted. Yeah. But I appreciate your time and your thoughts this morning. Thank you.
0: Thanks so much.
1: Elise Gately from the 6PR newsroom has been at the minister's press conference, and I think Minister Whitby and Cole Blanche have launched or announced that they're launching a new police aircraft. Hello, Elise.
2: Hi, Bowie. Yeah, I'm down here in Jandakot at the police air wing. And then, it's a pretty specky Swedish-made aircraft. It's a Polaris PC-24, and it's the first of its kind for any law enforcement agency in Australia. So WA has this really special piece of equipment for the first of any police jurisdiction in Australia. And we do have the largest police jurisdiction, so it is really important for police to be able to get to the regions to deploy as soon as possible. It's going to cut travel times for them in half, and they can also fly, they've got the capability to fly through the night now. So, very special occasion today.
1: Elise, just occurred to me, and I'm not sure if this came up in the press conference, but we do know the police are having difficulty getting coppers to courts and courtroom hearings and to provide security. Is it a method of transport that can be used for that? Was that asked today?
2: Yes, I did ask that. Yeah. The question wasn't answered directly. Mm-hmm. There is no minimum amount of passengers they will need on this aircraft. Commissioner Cole Blanche was very clear that if there is a need, it will be deployed, but it is really primarily for critical incidents. So I can't really foresee this really specy piece of equipment, from what was being said, being used for that purpose, but I certainly wouldn't rule it out.
1: Yeah, well done on asking the question. So we know that remains an issue for regional courtrooms, hey, Elise. Elise, anything else we need to know?
2: We had a great little moment with Reese Whitby ringing a Swedish cowbell, which I think it's buy a $23.5 million jet for a 5-year lease and get a free Swedish cowbell. I wonder if Maddie will let me use that sound in my report.
1: I think she should, and I think she will, and she probably should. Elise, thank you. Thanks for reporting in. I look forward to hearing your stories in the bulletins today.
2: Thanks, Bowie.
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4: Good evening, I'm Chris McCarthy. 15 Australian disaster response experts will arrive in Nepal tonight to assist the country in its flood recovery. The team consists mostly of specialist drone operators who are helping local authorities search for the 36 Australians still missing. AFP victim identification experts will arrive in Kathmandu tomorrow. Supporting dads and father figures is being flagged as a potential way to improve respectful relationships for young boys. A roundtable discussion has been held in Sydney focused on reducing sexual violence amongst teenagers. Changes to social media algorithms and legislating against strangulation pornography are among options being discussed. Federal Social Services Minister Tanya Plibersek says the most influential relationships for young people are still the adults around them.
5: The real world influences that they show, the respectful way they talk to a boy's mother, the respectful way they deal day to day with the women in their lives, that is an incredibly powerful influence.
4: Victoria has recorded its first H5 bird flu death in a fox. Authorities confirming they're also investigating the death of a dolphin, which would be the third case of its kind in Australia. They say wild foxes themselves are not likely to spread the disease, but rather transport infected bird carcasses. Private hospitals say they want to be part of the solution when it comes to solving bed block in facilities around the country. A number of states and territories have today met with the federal health minister calling for a solution to the increasing number of aged care patients taking up beds in public hospitals. But Mark Butler admits there's no easy fix to tackle the issue. Today marks 20 years since the death of Steve Irwin. The wildlife warrior was killed by a stingray while filming a documentary in far north Queensland, leaving behind a legacy of conservation through Australia's zoo. Friend and country music legend John Williamson performed at Irwin's memorial at the zoo and says it was one of the hardest things he ever had to do.
6: Well, True Blue was the main one, really, but I enjoyed singing that for Steve because if anyone represented what True Blue means, it was Steve Irwin, you know. I didn't think I had the luxury of getting sentimental because I was facing the family. It was hard enough for them.
4: And British police are working to track down 70,000 pints of Guinness stolen from a depot in northwest England.
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4: Checking sport, the elimination finals are officially underway with Carlton taking on Geelong in front of a sold-out crowd at the MCG. The winner to face Fremantle, who went down to Hawthorn last night in Perth. Lions veteran Dane Zorko says it would be foolish to believe the suspension-hit Swans aren't a threat in finals football. Sydney hosts the reigning premiers tomorrow afternoon. And Nick Kyrgios is eligible to return to tennis after accepting a one-month ban for testing positive for cocaine. That's the latest. I'm Chris McCarthy.
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17: Showers today in Perth with a chance of a thunderstorm during the afternoon. Light winds becoming north to northwesterly, 15 to 25 kilometres an hour across the morning, a top of 20 degrees. A possible shower tomorrow, a top of 20 as well. Warming up next week, mostly sunny Monday, 23 degrees. Cloud lingering for the rest of the week, 23 on Tuesday and Wednesday, 25 degrees Thursday and 24 degrees on Friday. I'm Jacob Pitillo on Perth's 6PR.
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20: You got me.
21: And priority we're giving to Fremantle supporters this morning. They just want to ring up and get it off their chest. Rob's at Allenbrook. Morning.
22: Please, I've got a solution as to why they flopped last night. It's like I rang you yesterday and told you, because they're cockroaches, mate. We sent in the exterminators.
21: Right.
22: All okay. The vermin are gone, mate.
21: Well, they can bounce back. I mean, I wouldn't say I wouldn't call anyone a cockroach. I mean, it's a bit tough. All right, thank you. Morning, guys. Carl, your advice to Voss about getting into Sicily's face didn't happen.
23: Nah.
21: Where was Voss? Freo outmaneuvered, outclassed, outcoached. Brett have a field day this morning. Thanks, to you, Lisa.
23: Have you seen the Freo Dockers fan club?
21: No.
23: They've actually got a funny, you know, where's Wally? They've done a where's Wally. They've gone, where's Mason?
21: Yeah, well,
23: you can easily find him.
21: Would you bring back Darcy next week?
23: He's in the crowd. Hey?
21: Would you bring back Darcy next week?
23: Oh, mate. But he wasn't on his own. I'm not just going to ping where's Mason. I find it funny. So but there was the big blokes last night. Oh.
21: All right. There's a heap of texts. I can't read them all, but I'll just give you a sample, right? Okay. The game plan doesn't work in finals footy.
23: Rubbish.
21: So Freo knocked out in straight sets next week. Will Longmire be sacked? Or Longmire be sacked? That's from Frank of Queen's Park.
23: They went away from their game plan last night. Like the long bombing I hadn't seen all year last night. Yeah. It was commonplace.
21: That's normally
23: they had been, you know, delivering the footy to the leading forwards, But last night, there were no leading forwards, mate. The three-headed monster was non-existent last night.
21: Graham's got a four-letter word for Frio.
23: What's that?
21: G-O-N-E. Gone. Michael, I read earlier, shit-ass, piss-poor, pathetic Dockers from Michael. I gather he's a supporter.
23: Mm.
21: Boys, what an appalling crap interview with JL after the game. There was not one positive from that game. Yes, quick fix, get rid of JL. There's somebody else who wants to sack the coach. You don't believe in that, do you? Guys,
23: don't believe in what? Sacking coaches?
21: Well, that's what you just said. Well,
23: it's inevitable.
21: You
23: isn't
21: said
23: it?
21: You felt sorry for.
23: Well,
21: the
23: how
21: coach.
23: Many? How many coaches have actually retired?
21: Well, not many. But I felt sorry for the supporters last night.
23: Yeah, exactly.
21: Says, hey guys, you didn't expect the Dockers to win, did you? Just feel sorry for all the fans who spent money on the Dockers to go to the MCG to win the AFL flag. Mm. If they don't win the flag, they will be like the Saints, waiting for an eternity to win a flag. That's from Alan. I mean, 1 week in 40 years is a long time. Completely out-coached, then out-played, says Greg. No excuses. Frio were out-gunned, out-played, out-classed. It remains now to see if they can go in straight sets. That's from Chris of Mount Lawley. Someone blames Megan and Harry.
0: Ooh.
21: Yeah, that's the reason why they didn't perform well, because that distracted them.
0: Oh, yeah.
21: Wolfie time is where they sit on their ass and do nothing, says John.
23: Yeah, I've just been sent another meme. So no work today, beer o'clock. Wolfie's work hard. Yesterday was rest hard day. I'm not.
21: You're joining in on the kicking of the Fremantle supporters.
23: Yeah. Mate,
21: I'm telling you, they can still make the grand final if they beat Geelong or Carlton, whoever they play next week.
23: You know,
21: then they go to Brisbane. They got to knock up Brisbane at one stage.
23: Mate, I've been there.
21: Knock them off in Brisbane, then go and win the grand final in Melbourne. And what an achievement that would be.
23: Don't forget. I've been there. Like, I've experienced a little bit of what they're going through. But the old saying, kick them while they're down. That's happening right now. We're just creatures of habit.
21: Tommy is an Eagles supporter. He says, I'm putting my money on the Dockers to bounce back and win the flag. Just wait and see. So it's not impossible. So don't lose faith. I mean, they had a bad night. There was a sign in the third quarter where they got on top, and then unfortunately Hawthorn kept kicking goals. But they showed that they can play good football. I think you hit it on the head, Carl, in your preview yesterday. They have been flirting with their form, and you're a great believer that you can't
23: never flirt with form.
21: Flirt with form. Mm-hmm. You've got to keep going full ball, because then you lose that rhythm, and they lost that rhythm last night. They've got to get it back in a week. I'm sure they can, which is good. Do you want any more, or is that enough?
23: No, keep going, I reckon. We've got a psychologist coming on too.
21: Did I tell you? Parasites have no chance. Oh. I mean, that's just...
23: Did I tell you we've got a psychologist coming on?
21: I don't know, but if you saw a Dockers player this morning and you're a Frio fan, what would you say to them?
23: I wouldn't say anything.
21: You wouldn't talk to them?
23: No.
21: If you're a Frio fan and you saw a Dockers, you're part of the team. You've got to be supportive, don't you?
23: So
21: come on, boys, you can do better than that. You'll bounce back next week.
23: You reckon that's going to help?
21: Well, mate, you've got it.
23: Do you honestly reckon that's going
21: to
23: help?
21: I do. I think it's easier to kick someone when they're down.
23: Mm-hmm.
21: It's harder to elevate yourself from the pack that are beating the crap out of someone and say, you know what, I believe in you. But guess what? Here's a bit of advice for the Fremantle players. You've got to believe that you can do it, because last night there was absolutely no belief, and they need to get that belief back. I don't know how. For your information...
23: Yeah.
21: Are there any grand final packages going cheap? That's from John. Well,
23: what about,
21: I don't know.
23: Why don't we get that charter guy that you know?
21: Yeah.
23: Why don't we get him on this morning as well? See how he's going.
21: No, he's okay.
23: No, let's get him on.
21: He'll be positive.
23: Let's get him on and ask him. He'll know the facts.
21: I have got a text message where the charter has been diverted to Brisbane, because that might be their final game. I don't think so. Because did declare weeks ago that Brisbane
23: were
21: gone.
23: Mate. Let's get him on. Let's see how he's going.
21: Brisbane were gone. Anyway, can we play Prince this morning, Jimmy?
23: I didn't want to be doing this
0: purple
23: today.
0: Rain
21: purple rain. Purple rain with all the purple tears out there this morning.
23: I didn't want to be doing this today. Like, our whole show is going to be hijacked because of what's happened last night.
21: No, it's not.
23: I didn't want it to be like this. I want to be like pumping it up and being positive.
21: One game.
23: Into a prelim and one step away, but instead.
21: What will be intriguing is how Brad Hardy views it, because I respect Brad's point of view, and he's unbiased when it comes to the Dockers. So
23: unbiased.
21: It'll be interesting to see what he's got to say today.
23: Can we get him on early? Why don't we give him an extra segment?
21: Mickey Bayswater, morning, Mickey.
1: Ooh. Hey, Stephen, what odds will you give me September the 14th is Dockers Mad Monday, mate?
21: Mad Monday.
0: Yeah, September the 14th. What odds will you give me?
21: Well, when's the 14th first up? Is that next Monday?
23: Yeah, it is.
21: Yeah. Laughing at your own
0: guaranteed, mate. He wants to call up Darren Harris and Todd Curley to bloody put a rocket under him, mate, because it's the only way he's going to get help. Ring up his best mates down at West Perth and put a cracker up the Dockers.
21: No, I'm absolutely confident they'll bounce back next week and they will win. There you go. In fact, I am so confident I'll put my toes on it.
23: Do you want to back his toes, Mick?
0: Copy that, Stephen.
21: Copy that.
23: Okay.
21: Okay.
23: You can't walk without toes. I tried.
21: Ross says, it was Wharfy style last night. They walked off the job. And I think that's probably not bad because they didn't seem to turn up for work yesterday. Let's just change it around
23: meme,
21: a bit.
23: That meme is real good. Like, Where's Mason and Wharfy time. If you haven't seen them, just dial in anything Fremantle at the moment and there's a whole heap of stuff.
21: Oh, no. We asked, what CEO would you like to be yesterday with the Apple CEO getting a new gig? $80 million a year.
23: 80. That was US.
21: Yeah. Oh, incredible.
23: So US.
21: Joey said, not the Dockers. There's another one putting the slipper in. Barry Woolworths would like to be that. The Recording Academy. What's the Recording Academy? Lee wants to be the CEO of Hooters and Glenn Toyota. That wouldn't be bad.
23: Hooters.
21: And good morning, Steve and Carl. On the topic of Crocs, I recently did a guided bus trip from Kununurra to Cairns with my father-in-law, and one of our stays was at a town called Normanton in Queensland. They have a life-size replica of a world record croc shot in 1957 by the lady professional croc hunter. It was as long as a 20-seat bus, and we were amazed. I would have been as well. I love the show. Good on you, Ian. Thank you. That's a big, big croc. There's no doubt about that.
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21: I notice that Andrew Brayshaw said we're going to avoid listening to outside noise. We're going to concentrate on what the coaches tell, and we're going to concentrate on what we tell each other. But I think they really should be listening to the outside noise and work out how bad they were last night. Now, a lot of Fremantle supporters left angry last night because they know their team can do better, and they're not feeling the best this morning, perhaps. Dr. Tanvir Ahmed is our clinical psychiatrist and joins us. Good morning.
4: Good morning, gentlemen.
21: Any ideas for the Dockers supporters this morning?
4: Poor blokes, you're bringing in the psychiatrist. It's gone that bad already. Now, look, they've still got another week, so I don't think they should pack it all in. But, look, I think they've had such a good season. And, look, we've just come on the back of the Soccer World Cup too. I think modern sport, it's just become a real vessel of the way people feel a bigger sense of belonging, and they have ritual. There's all these things in modern life that are lacking these days, right? Ritual, collective identity, coming together as big groups, wearing the same colours. You know, you're less likely to be in a church or a union or a political party. So those sort of groups aren't around. So sport is the key way people gather. And then if you're from a small, slightly smaller regional town like Fremantle, where you've got this really shared, tight history, it means even more. And look, the reality is they had a great season. So there's so many hopes channeled through the team. And look, sport, probably, this sort of tribal identity in sport, it's also a way you sort of practice grief and loss sometimes. You know, obviously the huge successes, but it's a safe way to practice grief. You know, it's a bit like if you've got a horror movie, it's a safe way to practice getting scared.
21: Yeah.
4: So look, it's a similar thing happened last year with the Canberra Raiders in the NRL, where they had this absolutely phenomenal season, minor premiers, and then they get to this first game and they lose, not unlike this one where they got thumped. So, look, I guess the fear, now they've got another week, but I think the big fear now that a lot of angry supporters are having is like, oh, don't tell me we're going to go bang, bang, and we're out of the finals straight away. So I think that's where people will be getting really anxious and are feeling a bit down and out, their hopes just been flattened.
21: Sure. Can I ask a question from inside the walls of the Fremantle Football Club? We heard one of the players post-match say, we're just going to stay internally, we're going to listen to our coach, he's going to support each other, and we're going to avoid listening to outside noises. Is that a good idea, or should they really take on board the fact that people are angry with their performance?
4: Look, I think that's where sometimes on one level you've got all these sports psychologists and, you know, there's a certain mentality there, you know, just focus on the game, you know, but I don't think in some ways, maybe it's not the player's role, but certainly someone in the club, whether it's a coach or senior management, they need to acknowledge the deep disappointment people are feeling. Otherwise, you're just going to make them, you know, even angrier.
21: But what about the players? The players are responsible for it. They were the ones that went out of the ground and performed poorly, and we know they can play better.
4: Well, that's right. I think the captain's got to say something, isn't it? Like, I think that's where sometimes you got to find a balance between these sort of sports performance types and recognizing just modern, you know, modern tribal identity around sports and how big they are and what they mean to the fan base. So I agree with you. There needs to be something from a captain go, look, we've clearly played very badly. We apologise. We're disappointed. But look, we're going to focus like hell on the next game so we can make it up for you guys.
23: Tanvir, excuse me, do you have the belief that negative motivation can be the most powerful motivation of all?
4: Well, true, yeah. I think it's sort of an old school belief that humiliation is a very powerful motivator.
21: Plenty of that.
4: So look, you certainly hope that will be the case with Fremantle. I mean, I follow AFL a little bit. I'm a Swans fan. So, I mean, they're going through the same thing where, you know, a whole club humiliated on the back of their own people. But that potentially may drive some surprising performances. But look, Fremantle's got it on the back. I think you're allowed a loss like this, but they've got to come back.
21: Okay.
23: Another question. Can I ask you this in our market over here? Is it okay for West Coast Eagles fans to feel elated this morning celebrating Freo losing, or does that just make them bad people, Tanvir?
4: No, it's completely normal. very, very welcome to feel like, especially when they've probably been crowing all week, all season. So look, I think it's quite reasonable for a lot of non-Fremantlers to take a bit of joy, a bit of Schadenfreude.
23: So that's the old kick 'em while they're down mentality, then, isn't it, Tanvir?
4: Look. I mean, they've had a great season. They're a good team. So they've got every chance. That's why you get the second chance. So I don't think we should be feeling too, you know, sorry for them.
21: Yep.
4: It's good. You know, they've been slapped around, but this is why you get the second chance. They've earned that.
21: Exactly.
4: So they've got to make something of it.
21: Oh, well done. I feel better already. Thanks, Tanvir. Good on you. Dr. Tanvir Ahmed, their clinical psychiatrist. I've got to ask you this, Carl. Yeah, the Eagles lost their first final in 2006, went on to win the flag.
23: Yeah.
21: So there's plenty of precedent here.
23: Yeah, and it's not going to be the first team to do it the hard way. There's no doubt about that. But, and let's not forget the Western Bulldogs, who came from seventh to win the flag. But have you seen the James Sicily vision after the game when he has abused Patrick Voss? He's come up behind him.
21: It appears that he abuses him.
23: Well, he's abused him. There's no doubt about it. Right. And if you're a lip reader and you've seen it on social media, can you text him what you think he's saying?
21: Yes.
23: Because you can't say, I don't think on the radio, what I think he's saying.
21: Yeah.
23: Well, is that okay with you?
21: If Voss doesn't inject that into his body and come out fighting next week, nothing will get that guy going. And the problem is they were out-muscled. I think that's the worst part. Fremantle are a strong physical team. Mm. They were pathetic last night. Those three pillars up front, they were like little mice. They just didn't go near the ball.
23: Three-headed monster.
21: It was terrible. The monster went into the water and never came out. It needs to re-emerge.
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6: After a recent assault in Falcon, Mandra residents are fed up with youth crime.
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1: Hey, 40, other than Angry Anderson, who played at an AFL Grand Final that did a pretty ordinary job, have you ever, or can you remember a bad performance in your entertainment world?
2: You mean anywhere?
1: Yeah, anywhere. Anyway.
2: Oh, well, there's some classic ones. There was that, this is really going back in time now, when Judy Garland played Festival Hall in Melbourne and she was really off her face on something or totally drunk. And, yeah, there's been a few where people just probably can't do it like they used to do it and they start to panic.
21: Yeah, it happens. And I think maybe there's a bit of panic there last night as well. Where are we starting? The death of Gloria.
2: Yeah, Gloria Steinem. Now, she, of course, is one of those names who was very much at the forefront in activism for women's rights in the 60s, the 70s, I guess into the 80s. It almost seems weird to think there was a time back then where women were not considered equal and certainly were not treated equally. And it was these voices that came along who said, this has to change. And Gloria Steinem was one of those. I think the other one most of us would think of, maybe because it's closer to home, was Germaine Greer, yep, who's still with us, lives in Castlemaine in Victoria. And I guess also you'd say Helen Reddy, in a musical sense, gave that movement an anthem with I Am Woman. But Gloria Steinem, through her journalism, was able to highlight things. You know, one of the first things she did was she got a job for herself as a Playboy bunny, not because she wanted the job, but she wanted to be able to write about the treatment of women who had that job. So she did things like that that really put her at the forefront of it. Now, she's done there's a TV series, hasn't had a lot of publicity, that's done by Netflix, and it's called Famous Last Words. And what they do is they are interviewing very famous people. There's no advance publicity. We don't know who's done it, who hasn't done it. And the interviews are not allowed to be seen until after that person has died. So about 2 hours or so ago, Netflix dropped the one that they did with Gloria Steinem at the beginning of last year. I mean, if you were sort of famous and you got the call from Netflix, you'd be getting a bit nervous, wouldn't you?
21: Yeah.
2: But so this is a bit of Gloria Steinem's, where she's asked, how do you explain who this woman called Gloria Steinem was?
16: Well, there was this person who tried to make the world a little more equal, compassionate, joyful, funny than it was when I showed up.
21: That's a nice way to be remembered. Will she be remembered like that?
2: I think so. Look, you know, most people, probably none of us listening or myself, are going to die having made a difference in the world. We might live nice, happy lives and look after people around us. We haven't really made differences that are historic. But Gloria Steinem was one of those people who led a charge that was nothing less than historic.
21: Now, they've been commemorating the 20th anniversary, can you believe it, of Steve Irwin's death. And it was a where were you moment, I reckon, Peter. But I always think, when I think of Steve's death, I also think of Peter Brox, because he died 4 days later, which was quite remarkable.
2: Exactly.
21: 20 years ago, Brocky died as well.
2: Well, and you think about Shane Warne is in a similar vein, in that people who are over the top and, you know, larger than life, you kind of think they're indestructible. And so when it does happen, it's almost disbelief. And I remember, for me, on that day, I think about 2:30 in the afternoon, I started getting calls, and obviously you got to try and verify it. And that was impossible to do because they weren't confirming anything, because the problem was Terry and the kids were on a hiking expedition at Cradle Mountain in Tasmania and had no phone reception. So they didn't know. So they had to somehow try and find them before the media got to them or somebody told them. They did thankfully do that, and they got them to Launceston on a charter flight back to Queensland. But yeah, it's funny because I've often thought that, in some ways, maybe he's almost got bigger after death here in this country. I think prior to that, maybe it changed a little towards the end of his life, but for a long time there, I always felt he was a lot more famous outside of Australia than he was here. Maybe we thought he was a bit too over the top, a bit too daggy, but in America, he was absolutely adored.
21: There's a bit of truth in that, I think. I mean, Brocky was, we did an OB, I think it was the launch of digital radio, and we were, every single radio station, I'm pretty sure, was down in Forest Place, or it might have been that there was some rally for Peter Brock, and he was interviewed on the radio that morning, and then later in that day, he was dead in our forest in Western Australia. It was like a surreal day. Like, you can't believe it actually happened. And I'm sure when you listen to the audio of the producer that was with Steve when he got done by the stingray, it only seems like yesterday, but you can still see the hurt that's with him at the time.
2: Yeah, but isn't it the kind of upside of that story is how amazing is Terry Irwin and how great that those kids have gone on to have happy, successful lives and every day, you know, do their dad proud.
21: Yeah, absolutely. I couldn't said it better.
32: 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It's a winner, baby. 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
21: All right, Henry is a Docker supporter. How are you feeling, Henry?
3: How you going, Millsy and Carl? I'm doing all right. Unfortunately, last night didn't go our way, but hopefully this morning you can get the minute on my side.
21: Well, mate, I hope you get a grand and that'll make you feel good and all the Docker supporters will feel good
3: definitely,
21: for you.
3: Yeah.
21: How old are you, Henry?
3: Hopefully get a ticket for next. I am 19 years of age.
21: Well, the good news about it, you haven't had to suffer as long as some Fremantle supporters, so there's a positive.
3: Indeed, I know.
4: Can you
3: I
4: play,
3: haven't,
4: Henry?
3: But,
4: any chance?
3: I'm still here, 19 years.
4: Can you play?
3: Yeah, I can play, but I don't know if I'll get a spot on the free.
21: Right, that'll be right. They'll win next week for you, Henry. All right, now there's 10 questions. If you don't know, make it up. We'll see how much money we can get you, Henry. Good luck. Here's Carl.
23: Righto, mate. Here we go, Henry.
3: Thank you, Charles. Thank you,
23: Millsy. Time starts after this question, mate. Duracell and Energizer are brands of what?
3: Battery.
23: Taste the Rainbow is a slogan of which confectionery product?
3: Skittle.
23: In which suburb would you find the Perth Motorplex?
3: Kolana.
23: The Bison is a nickname for which Australian cricketer?
3: Pass.
23: Which singer-songwriter was known as the Man in Black?
3: Prince.
23: Romaine and iceberg are types of what food?
3: Lettuce.
23: What is the capital city of Cuba?
3: Pass.
23: What animal features on the Australian 5-cent coin?
3: Echidna.
23: When ordering at a pub, what is a palmy short for?
3: Parmigiana.
23: Who released the song Like a Virgin in 1984?
3: Madonna.
23: The Bison is a nickname for which Australian cricketer? Mitch?
21: Mitch?
3: Mitch Marsh.
23: Which singer-songwriter was known for The Men in Black? Or
21: Johnny.
23: The Man in Black?
21: Johnny. You want the cash, mate?
3: Johnny Cash.
21: Well done. Don't know how you got that. That's very well done. I tell you what, Henry, you bounced back. You've made Fremantle's performance even better now. Now, batteries was right for Duracell and Energizer. Skittles was good.
23: Bang.
21: For Taste the Rainbow. Quinana Beach for the Perth Motorplex. Good. Mitch Marsh is known as the Bison. Johnny Cash, you got there with the Man in Black. Romaine and iceberg are types of letters. Nice work. Echidna was right for the 5-cent piece. The Palmy is Parmigiana. Madonna is Like a Virgin. That was her song. Was the capital city of Cuba. You haven't been there, have you?
3: No, I have not.
21: If you were going to smoke a cigar, a big fat one, what are they called?
23: No, don't encourage that. What do you wear on your feet? They're thongs. What are they called?
3: Havana? No.
21: Mate, that's what the answer is. It's Havana. That's what you needed. $90.
3: Wow, thank you very much, guys.
21: Tell you what, you got more kicks than some of the players last night, mate. Well done, Henry. Good work. Well done. $90.
3: Yeah, thank you, gentlemen. You guys have a great morning.
21: You too, mate. And good luck next week. Let's hope you can bounce back.
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6: All right, we're celebrating poor performances. Okay, that's what we are, to make the doctors feel better. It is an isolated thing. Some people have a bad night. They had a bad night, they'll bounce back.
7: I can never forget this game. Okay. I played in the Eagles' all-time worst game. We played Essendon. You can look this up if you like. We kicked one goal.
6: Yes.
7: The only bloke that kicked a goal in that game was?
6: Glenn Jakovic.
7: Chris Lewis.
6: Right.
7: The only bloke to kick a goal. Essendon kicks 26 goals.
6: Okay.
7: Okay, 26 goals. Now, you've got to remember, when we won our premiership in 92, we actually won the elimination final, we won the semi-final, and then we beat Geelong in the grand final. So there is still hope.
6: There's still hope.
7: There
6: exactly.
7: is still hope left.
6: All right. So we're celebrating poor performance today. 133-882. What have you got for us, Steve of Darch? Go.
8: Oh, good morning. I don't know if this is a footy one. I don't know if it's about the sound system, but Meatloaf at the grand final. Oh. I was a shocker.
7: All right, it was. That was bad. I was there.
9: You should have heard people.
6: Your question. All you Fremantle fans, would you rather have sat through Meatloaf last night or the Dockers?
9: It's a draw.
6: Thank you, Steve. Paul is at Banksia Grove. Good morning.
10: Yeah, morning, boys. I have to nominate Raygun. She goes to the Olympics to do breakdancing and didn't actually do any. And single-handedly got the whole sport banned from the next Olympics.
6: She did the kangaroo, though.
7: But did you see her documentary?
10: That's tough breakdancing. That's special needs.
7: Paulie, did you see, though, her documentary recently? She watched it. She didn't reckon it was that bad.
10: I just don't know if I can bring myself to it. I mean, well, she's got 15 minutes of fame. Now she wants 20 minutes.
6: Have a listen.
11: Now the footwork again, spinning around, getting herself wrapped up there like a pretzel, spins over, now onto her shoulder, there's the freeze, now the arm, the worm looking move there by the Australian.
7: Describing it.
6: Wrapped up like a pretzel. That is a good description. Thanks, Paulie. Well done. We're celebrating bad performances. Come on, make the Dockers supporters feel better today. Chris at Parabadoo, good morning.
12: Yeah, g'day, fellas. How are we?
6: Very good.
12: Australia getting absolutely slaughtered by Bangladesh a few weeks ago in Darwin.
6: Yeah, good. So that was a problem. And guess what they did? They absolutely bounced back and smashed them the next game. So that's a very good example, Chris.
12: Let's hope the Dockers can do that.
6: They will do
7: good
6: that.
7: Job. If I said to you, now this was a magical moment, right? But this was a sporting moment that touched a lot of people's hearts. If I said to you the name Eric Musambani.
6: Eric the Eel.
7: And what did he do?
6: He was a swimmer.
7: Yeah.
6: And he swam very badly, but people clapped.
7: I know.
6: The Dockers played very badly last night, and did people clap when they left the ground? You know, like, well, you said it's irrelevant. I think it's very relevant.
7: I think a lot of them had gone home.
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14: Oh, say, can you see by the time?
6: Oh, yes, we're celebrating bad performances tonight. And that is Martha Reeves, the American anthem sung at the Women's Pro Baseball League. That's a shocker.
7: Yeah, so pick up your phone. 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
6: Well, we're trying to eliminate the Dockers from worst performances of all time. Simon, what have you got for us?
15: Mate, they're the biggest pretenders of all time, Milli Vanilli.
6: Yeah, good. I mean, they weren't singing at all. They were miming and they weren't the original singers. That's funny. Good. So at least Fremantle are genuine, I think. Neil's at the Vines. G'day, Neil.
16: Morning, Steve. Carl, how are you, boys?
6: Good, morning, mate. Bad performance.
16: Oscar Piastri in the, not getting to the start line, I think it was earlier this year when you crashed the car.
6: Yeah, so you had a bad night, as it happens, or a bad day. Thank you, Neil. I feel better already. Tony at Bell Divers, what have you got for us?
17: Well, how about Labor Party losing to Secret Harbour?
6: Well, yeah, well, that was probably expected, though, at the end. Not at the start of the election.
7: No, if you look at markets and look at all the others,
6: that's true.
7: The rhetoric, I don't think they were expecting to lose that. Good on you, Tony.
6: And Tony's at Success, another one. Morning.
18: Good morning. Are you going, boys?
6: Good, mate. What have you got?
18: I've been known in my company as Forever Dockers Forever. Every other team, never.
6: Right, good.
18: Slogan.
6: Yeah, good.
18: You know, hard times. I think the worst one for me, the mad golfer, it's Ernie Els and the Shark.
7: Oh, so Ernie Els at the Vines.
6: Yeah, good.
7: I was working with George, and George had got his wallet out, and Ernie's leading by 6 strokes. I can stop anything. I can stop anything, he said. I'll never forget that.
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0: Thompson is with the Armidale Hospital. She's a senior executive there and a former midwife, so she knows all about this subject. Good morning to you.
1: Good morning, guys.
0: In a time where the world is not a happy place, there's nothing better than having a baby, having people within our own family that have delivered lately, but that's a lot of babies. Can you confirm that rumour?
1: I can confirm the rumour, boys. It is true.
0: Wow, that is a lot.
2: So any sort of, you know, reason why you can put forward that it's been so busy in your world?
1: Well, it's a beautiful, thriving community out that way. There's a lot of demand for our wonderful maternity service with all the new homes going up down that way, and it's one of the fastest growing corridors, the Southeast Corridor, in the whole state.
0: Is it the same in other hospitals? Is there a baby boom going on, or is it just in Armidale?
1: So the Armidale baby boom is a rate much higher than the rest of the state at the moment. We're getting all of the babies.
0: That's lovely, isn't it?
2: Millsy and I recently went to Armidale, and that train station that's been built in your neck of the woods there, that is unbelievably good.
1: Oh, Byford, it's fantastic. We're popping up Byford Health Hub right next to it, so people don't have to come all the way into Armidale Hospital for things we can help them with at the Byford Health Hub in the community, which is going to be spectacular as well. Opens next year.
0: What's the average stay for a woman giving birth these days, Alicia?
1: Well, we're big proponents of midwifery-led care at Armidale, so our midwives come to your home and see you afterwards. So when you are ready to go after 6 hours, we will support you in your home. Some women stay longer, especially if you've had a cesarean, but if they want to go, they can go from 6 hours to up to 2 days.
0: So I could push a baby out at 6 o'clock and be home for lunch?
1: Yeah, well, a woman could.
0: Don't know if you could. Mate, hey, don't put anything beyond me. I've got to say, I think it's one of the wonders. I've been lucky enough to be around for quite a few births in my life. I think it's one of the most marvellous things that you can experience. But, you know, obviously there's happy, a lot of joy, but sometimes it's not as happy as you would like it to be. And that must be difficult for the people that work there, and the midwives do such a great job.
1: Yeah, they're pretty incredible, the crew out there. We're really lucky. It's a lot of people that work there live nearby. It's got a real community sense to it. They have a real sense that that's their hospital too. But we had a really lovely story that was both, you know, bittersweet. A woman, after many failed IVF attempts, was one of our 262 in August, and she got her first baby after years and years of trying. So there is a lot of triumph in there as well. But, yeah, some sad moments, it's true, but they handle it really well down there.
2: That's awesome. How are you going for staff? Have you got plenty of people coming through the system that are stepping up?
1: Yeah, it's a great place to work. We don't often have an empty pool to look at, so we've got people knocking on the door to work at Armidale. We're lucky that way. It's got a great reputation in midwifery across Perth, and we find that those that come to us as students and graduates stay with us.
0: Just before you go,
1: I was an Armidale midwife 13 years ago,
0: I want to ask that. I've had a baby, but my last one that I had was, 30 years ago, not more we had. But the technique that was around then was the pant-pant-blow method. Is that still around?
1: Yeah, we like a bit of panting, bit of breathing, bit of gently does it to have the baby out. So not much has changed in birthing in a few hundred years.
0: Right. So the pant-pant-blow, I'll never forget, was just a... Is that right?
1: Excellent.
0: Thank you.
1: My job
0: was to support my wife doing that until I ate her lunch, which was an onion sandwich, and I was blowing on her, and she told me to go away. Oh. So that was the end of the pant-pant blow. Hey, Alicia, congratulations. Yep. Can you set a new record this month?
1: Yes, I think we're looking at 280, which will definitely be a new record.
0: 280?
2: Are you not joking? Yeah.
1: I'm not. It's 65% up from last year. Was 182, and we're looking at 280 for September.
0: Oh, my God. Well, Armidale's doing it for Australia at the moment.
2: You'll be able
0: to. Thanks, Alicia. Good luck to you.
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0: All right. Looks at Hillary's. He gets the first cab off the rank, and there might be a cab on the street. Morning.
4: Morning, boys. I think it's St. George's Terrace.
0: Yeah, that's a good guess.
4: Main thoroughfare, yeah.
0: And you look at the top of the terrace and they've got that
2: it's
0: old...
2: Right.
0: No, the barracks,
2: sorry.
0: No. Oh, I'm sorry, Luke. Let's go to Robert in Port Kennedy. G'day, Rob.
5: Yeah, g'day, mate. Hey, there's a couple of options.

0: Street would be Pierce Street.
1: Pierce Street. All right.
0: Yeah. Or Sterling Terrace in Albany, which was the oldest.
1: Well, you're not right on either occasion there, but looks of things. He's kind of giving you a, you know, the thing across the neck.
2: The old... That's what Kevin Sheedy did, yeah? To Mitch White.
1: Oh, yeah, he did too. Yeah. Linda's at Gerro. G'day, Linda. Is it in Geraldton?
3: Yes, I'm in Perth at the moment, but that's where I'm from.
1: Right, but is the street in Geraldton that you're talking about?
3: No.
2: Where is it?
3: Oldest street in Western Australia, or is that not the question?
1: Yeah,
2: the oldest street in Western Australia is the question. What's the answer?
3: Parade Street, Albany.
2: Oh, how did you know that?
3: Just a guess.
2: A guess. What's at the bottom of Parade Street in Albany?
3: I have no idea. I haven't been there for years.
2: Okay. If I said to you Amity, what would you say?
3: Yes.
2: Have you seen the Amity?
3: Yes.
2: And is it at the bottom of Parade Street?
3: Yes.
1: Yes. Right. You're very agreeable. Linda, I think you've just nailed it. Congratulations. Well done. And well done to those people online. A lot of people did
2: get
1: know it as well, because it's officially being recognised as WA's oldest street. Linda, hold the line. We'll get you the Hungry Jacks. You'll enjoy that while you're down from beautiful Gerro. Malcolm Traill is the Albany ambassador, the local historian, teacher and author. And he'd be pretty stoked that it's finally being recognised as WA's oldest street. What's his history, Malcolm? Good morning.
4: Yeah, good morning, guys. Yes, it is, and well done to your listeners. Parade Street in Albany probably goes back to 1826, although it probably wasn't named that, but certainly was the first street that when Europeans first landed in Albany on Christmas Day, 1826, so that's 200 years ago. They moored their boat just in the harbour, as you said, down where the Amity is now, just offshore. They came on shore in their little boats and they walked probably 70 or 100 metres up the hill to what is now Parade Street, and that's where they set up the first garrison and the first settlement there, because Albany was an army settlement with convicts, no free settlers in the early days, so they needed to set up a camp and put the convicts to work straight away. So that little bit of street, or that track, I suppose, is part of Parade Street now. And so it is the oldest known street in Western Australia. But I guess we really should probably think that before Europeans came here, there were Aboriginal tracks sort of all over the country.
1: So did Parade Street get its name because they were called out to parade? How did it get its name?
4: Yeah, that would be it, and because that was the actual parade ground, and we've got plans of the old original sort of layout of the parade ground. They had huts where they lived in, they put up a flagpole, and you can see the side of that flagpole on Parade Street today. There's a little plaque, they paraded there. So there was, I think from memory, about 24 soldiers in the first garrison and about 27, 28 convicts. And that was where the settlement stretched from. So that is that's the origins of Parade Street. And
1: there you go.
4: Yeah,
2: quite
4: amazing.
2: How long is it? Once you get up to, I think it's Serpentine Road at the top near St Paul's Church there, how long would that street be from the Amity to the top where it stops?
4: Oh, I'm guessing probably no more than about a kilometre.
2: Yeah, 1.2.
4: Not far, but it goes up a beautiful hill. And from the top of Parade Street, that is one of the great views of WA. So if you've got a house at the top of Parade Street, you overlook the harbour, you overlook the town. So that is one of the key addresses. Beautiful. So I guess I wonder whether the army thought about that when they set up the garrison at the bottom of Parade Street.
1: It was either the Catholics, because they like to be up the top in most places. So, Malcolm, just before you go, why was Albany the first settlement, and why did they bypass places like Esperance, etc.?
4: Mainly the harbour, the reason for the
1: settlement harbour?
4: The safe harbour, that's right.
1: Right, okay.
4: Really it is the harbour that is the best harbour probably between South Africa and Port Phillip Bay. So that was the place that ships could call in safely and moor and get supplies.
1: Good
4: and
1: on you, mate.
4: Water.
1: Well done. It's a fascinating place, Albany. I love going down there. I keep discovering stuff that I never knew, and I'm sure you are the man to track down. Malcolm, thanks for your expertise this morning.
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6: It's 14 degrees at 5 o'clock. Good morning, I'm Elise Gately. A man is in custody and two people are injured after a police chase through Perth's northern suburbs. The pursuit ended about 2:30 yesterday afternoon in Doubleview when a utility crashed into a bus at the intersection of Huntress and Scarborough Beach Roads. Witnesses say a man was tasered and arrested after he got out of the ute. A man in his 30s was injured in the incident and a woman in her 30s, a passenger on the bus, has required hospital treatment. And police want to hear from witnesses to a crash in the Mandurah area yesterday afternoon where a cyclist was seriously injured. The 37-year-old was riding a Triumph motorcycle that collided with a Blue Ram utility at the Mary Street McLarty Road T-junction in Halls Head. The 72-year-old utility driver wasn't injured. Information or relevant video should go to Crime Stoppers. WA is no longer the most affordable state in Australia, according to a new report. RealEstate.com's housing affordability report shows WA's rapid growth in prices means Victoria has now become a more affordable place to buy a home. Economist Luke Redmond says a WA household earning $130,000 a year could only afford a 10% of homes sold in the 2026 financial year.
7: It's still the second most affordable state in the country because of the relatively higher incomes that occur in the state, which have kind of offset partially the really strong price growth that you've seen in Western Australia recently. It's been driven by an increase in demand.
6: WA police have tracked down a man who was wanted for questioning. 34-year-old Patrick Kamal Singh is in custody. The Lindsay Clancy triple murder trial has collapsed without a verdict after a Massachusetts jury failed to reach a unanimous verdict on whether the American mother murdered her three children. The judge told the court he had no choice but to declare a mistrial in the case, which has captured global attention. In finance, the Australian dollar is buying 72 US cents.
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6: Harley Reid has capped off a career best year, named the Eagles' best and fairest player. Mark Foreman was there for the count.
8: Harley Reid has been crowned West Coast Eagles club champion for season 2026, finishing the count on 260 votes, 51 ahead of Jake Waterman in second, with Tim Kelly finishing third. SSP signing Milan Murdoch capped off a fairy tale story to finish fourth, with Brady Hoff rounding out the top five. Ruben Jinvey won the Chris Mayne Waring Best Clubman, while Matt Flynn took home the WAFL Best and Fairest. Senior coach Andrew McWalter insisted the season was neither a success nor a failure, with a pointed message to the playing group asking, who will it be to lift the standards and continue to improve? Mark Foreman, Crown Perth.
6: Geelong have ended Carlton's miracle season with a 107-74 point win in their elimination final at the MCG. Blues coach Josh Fraser says after a tough year, they'll be striving for better next year.
9: Tonight was disappointing, and we certainly don't want to be a club that lives in mediocrity. So again, acknowledgement of the work that's been put in. The players deserve a lot of credit. So do our staff and our coaching group. But we don't want to be a club that is satisfied with finishing eighth.
6: The Cats will now face the Dockers in a sudden death final next week. And Perth Glory have signed centre-back Baxter Threw for the upcoming A-League women's season. The 27-year-old player from Perth Azzurri was on a train-on player with the Glory before spending a season with the Central Coast Mariners. That's the latest news and sport.
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21: Showers today heading for a top of 20 degrees with the UV index moderate between around 10 o'clock and 3 o'clock this afternoon. Then heading to an overnight low of 10 degrees before 20 again tomorrow with a possible shower. Monday mostly sunny and 23. Tuesday also 23 and partly cloudy. Partly cloudy for the rest of the week with temperatures in the mid-20s. Right now it is 14 degrees. More news at 6 o'clock on Perth 6PR.
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0: The yellowtail sole and flounder, king size snapper, 30 pounder. 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
0: man.
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0: man.
1: Is the Boat Dive and Fishing Show. 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
2: Good morning, everyone. 7 minutes past five. Chrissy Morris here with you in the chair and welcome to Boat Dive and Fishing for another weekend. Jack, I should be back with you next weekend unless he decides to extend his tour of Europe given the results of the footy the other day. Should we not talk about the Dockers? No, we won't, because it is Boat Dive and Fishing. If you're already awake at this hour, I'm hoping there's a really good reason for it, possibly involving a rod, maybe a boat, dive flag, or at least a promise of a fish. And there's plenty of happening around the water this morning. We've got a bit of weather moving around us. The swell is up. There's another front coming through tonight. So before anyone makes some heroic decisions about heading offshore, we're going to cross to the Bureau, get the real story on the wind, the swell, and where the windows might be for us. The current Perth local waters forecast has northwesterlies building to 15 to 20 knots today. A southwesterly swell initially around 2.5 to 4 metres, easing during the morning. Showers and the chance of an afternoon thunderstorm. But I thought, we would start off with the fish quiz, and a little bit different today. Jacko didn't set it up. I didn't set it up. We blame Isaac. He thought he'd go a little bit deeper and test your fishing knowledge. So today he wants to talk reels. Slightly obscure for those of us that, you know, aren't quite such aficionados with our fishing, but he's gone deep. He wants to sort out the intellect from the, I don't know, whatever you also want to call it. The other. So what type of fishing reel is regarded as the most accurate when it comes to casting? What type of fishing reel is regarded as the most accurate when it comes to casting? I want you to think about the reel that gives you that beautiful control when you were to put a lure right beside the snag, tight against your structure, exactly where the fish are sitting. I want to know what type of reel it is. Have a think. I will give you the answer shortly if you don't come up with it yourselves. 1-3-3-8-82-0-4-8-7-9-9-8-82. Remember, no prize, just the guts and the glory. What type of reel is the most accurate? Let's see what we can come up with. All right, let's look at what's biting around Perth at the moment. As always, doing a bit of what I always do this week, trawling through the WA fishing pages, living vicariously through all of you, checking the photos and seeing who's telling porkies about what they actually caught. And the fish that's really grabbed my attention this week again is, huzzah, the highly endangered pink snapper. There have been some beautiful land-based pinkies appearing off our coastline, including fish being taken with drones. And we've got all this beautiful stirred-up winter to spring water. So it's exactly the sort of fishing that gets you looking twice at that dirty gutter or perhaps a reef line from the beach. And remember, under the new West Coast rules, the boat-based demersal fishery is closed. But land-based fishing, and this is where it interests me, including the drone fishing, and we can go quite a way out with the drone fishing, remains open outside the existing spawn enclosures, which Jacko talked about the other week when he was on. So around the metro area more broadly, we've got herring remaining one of the reliable bread and butter options. Squid are beginning to feature more strongly as we move into spring. That reminds me, I saw a picture this week of the honey badger here in Western Australia doing fishing up north, and he had three of the most impressive squiddy diddlies I have seen. So he was up in the north of the state, I think around Broome, this weekend. It'd be interesting if we get a hold of him, wouldn't it? Anyway, so he's catching squid. They must be around. If you're prepared to put in the night hours, the Mulloway is still very much worth thinking about here in Perth. Taylor remains an option through the beach gutters, through the reefy sections, particularly around change of light. And September, of course, is also when the metro fishery starts making that winter to spring transition. We've got herring, squid, whiting, increasingly important targets. I'm getting a fellow on tomorrow on the program from Lancelin, Pete Fullerton. You might have heard of him. He used to write for a number of the fishing magazines around the place, and he's been up in Lancelin, I think the last 15, maybe 20 years. He used to be a commercial fisherman, but he runs fishing tours out of Lancelin now. Great guy, really good guy. We're going to have him on the program semi-regularly to give us an update of what's happening up Lancelin. I mean, boat-based fishing off Lancelin is pretty much decimated at this point in time, but there's a lot of really good beach fishing And I think you'll find it perhaps interesting what you might have been missing because you jump in the boat when you get to Launceston. A lot of good whiting up that way, which is one of my favourite little targets. And given, look, the water moving around today, I'd be interested to hear from you. If you've been on a Perth beach this year, north or south, what have you actually caught? What have you actually caught? Not what the bloke in the tackle shop recommends somebody caught. I want to know what actually came over the sand in front of you this week. 133-882 or text us 0487-999-882. Let's have a look at the fish bite times for this week. So major bite times, 5:38 a.m. this morning to 7:38 is the best times. And then you've got this evening, second bite of the cherry, 6:10 to 8:10. Our minor bite times, 10:31 this morning to 12:31, although that front is supposed to be coming through this morning around lunchtime too, so that could have a bit of an effect, obviously. Tides, 0.86 metres. That was at 2:45 a.m. this morning and down to 0.27 at 2:50. Oh, did I say 0.86? Yes, 0.86 at 2:45 this morning, 0.27 at 2:54 this afternoon. Right, fish quiz. A couple of you are going a bit mad with the fish quiz already. I'm very impressed. Lisa, what have you said to me? Ooh, Jamie, you're right. I love you, Jamie. Quiet, silent type. I can imagine you laying there under the doona with Mrs. Jamie laying next to you, trying to be very quiet. Does she not hear you texting or see the light? Does that not bother her? Does she have her head under the pillow? No, I don't know. I'd like to know more. Ross. Ross, well done, buddy. You got that right. And Ross, congratulations to you. A new caller to the program. Dave has got it right. Take two, he's got it right. Take one, he didn't get it right with the overhead reel. Sorry about that. You're everywhere. And good morning to you, Benny. Yes, Benny, you are correct. But let's find out if Steve from Darch, who's actually taken the time to dial us on 133-882, is right. G'day, Steve.
3: Good morning. Good morning.
2: What are you doing up so early this morning in your car, Adelaide?
3: Yeah, it's unusual. I normally listen to you at lunchtimes, but I'm driving to golf. So I'm not driving to fishing, I'm driving to golf.
2: To golf.
3: And I'll catch about the same amount of fish there as I would if I go fishing. So.
2: Yeah, you got a long, roddy, metally thing in your hands. You'll be right, mate. You'll probably catch more this morning with a golf ball. Which golf course do you go to?
3: Yeah. To Wembley.
2: Yeah. Oh, nice. Down from, not far from me. It's a beautiful course, nice public course. All right. Are you a keen fisher person, angler?
3: Semi. I'll give you my answer. Is the reel called a bait caster?
2: Yes, you are correct. Well done. That is right.
3: You said it was for aficionados or otherwise. Well, I can tell you, the only reason I know that is because that's what my dad, once he learned that's what the reel was called, he says, well, that's what my fishing is like. That's all I do. I just throw baits out and then nothing ever comes back. So that's how I remember the bait caster.
2: That's great.
3: I think they're all bait casters, to be honest.
2: That's gold, Steve. I'm putting you down for our quarter of the weekend contender. How's that? You have to wait until tomorrow to find out if you run it or not. But that is fantastic. What's your favourite bait to fish off in Perth, mate? What's your favourite?
3: North Mullaloo, nothing too exotic, just little herring in summer.
2: Okay, you're a herring boy. I was going to say the H-A-T-E word, which is very rude of me, but growing up in Mandurah, we used to use the herring to catch the King George Whiting.
3: I'd love to do that.
2: we're a bit picky. Steve, you have an awesome day, and thank you so much for taking the time to join us on Boat Dive Fishing.
3: Cheers. Good day.
2: Good on you, buddy. There we go. So we're off. Guts and glory goes to Steve this morning who actually rang. But, yes, the rest of you, you were in fine company there because you're doing very, very well. You got it right. I thought that was going to be a tricky one, but apparently no. I like that bait caster. You just throw your bait out. All right, what's coming up on the show ahead? We've got a cracking show ahead. Alistair Al McGlashan is joining us this morning. We've had this book knocking around here in the studio ever since I've started back here, and it is the complete Fishing Bible. There's an updated version. So I think the last one was out about 5 years ago. So there's been an updated edition. It's actually the sixth edition of the Complete Fishing Bible. It's not just simply a new cover slapped on an old book because, as we know, fishing has changed. Where did we speak to last week? Our friend from Miami Tackle Shop, who is over in Brisbane. Ash, that's right. We took Ash Ram. And Ash was over in Brisbane at the big fishing expo that was over there. And he said it came back some great technology. So we know electronics have changed, lures have changed, boats have definitely changed. So the way we're fishing is, you know, adapted. So we're going to ask Al a couple of things. You know, if you've been fishing for 20 or 30 years, what are you doing today that you wouldn't have dreamed of perhaps doing 5 years ago? I'll put that one out to you. And equally interesting, what hasn't changed at all? So we'll have a chinwag with him, and he's a gorgeous human, fisherman, author, underwater photographer, filmmaker, TV personality. He's got it all, but most importantly, he's a keen angler like us. So we'll have a chat with him. And then later on, we'll talk with a story that started with something I spotted while scrolling through the fishing pages. There was a whale in trouble off Rockingham, you'll remember, recently. There was a guy called Dave Johnson. He's a recreational drone operator, and he became involved in the response. He's joining us today, telling us exactly what happened, but more importantly, he's got some really practical information for the rest of us if we come across a stranded whale, because our natural instinct is to help and to push it back out. But you need to assess the condition of the whale first. You need to assess the condition of the whale first. So who do you call? What information is useful? We'll talk to him about that. You might have your own experience to give us a yell about. 133-882. We'll take a break. And congratulations to everyone that got in bright and early on the fish quiz.
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2: Good morning, 21 minutes past 5 on 882 6PR. It is time to check in with the Bureau, and lining up with us today is Robert Urbanek, the duty forecaster, Bureau of Meteorology. Robert, how are you going this morning?
14: Yeah, morning. Great. Yourself?
2: Excellent. I'm good. I'm good for hearing your voice. You've got two weekends in a row. You're on fire, lad.
14: Oh, yeah, they're keeping me busy.
2: Keeping the A-team
14: merits
2: on.
14: Merits for the wicked, as they said.
2: Let's go the A-team. All right, gorgeous man. So what are you reckoning about here in Perth? I know we've got some sort of a front coming through later this morning in the metro area. Is it going to, how much is it going to impact us and our beach fishing?
14: Yes, so...
2: I like the way you said with that, some trepidation. Yes.
14: Did I hear you correct? Did you say flood? No, is that what you said? Did you say flood or...
2: Sorry, did I say what?
14: Did you say flood?
2: Did I say...
14: Oh, can you repeat what you said? I think I've got a bad...
2: Let's rewind this. Let's just go rewind. So, So there's a bit of a front coming through this morning, correct?
14: Front! Yes.
2: All right, so the front's coming through.
14: I heard flood, you see, so you can understand my confusion.
2: I need to start speaking English. I realised that early in the morning. I'm digressing
14: with
2: the
14: line. It's the line. It's not you. You know how to talk.
2: Between you and I, we're doing well. All right, so let's start this segment again, mate. 22 minutes past five.
14: There's a front coming later. It's coming really essentially in the late evening.
2: It's not coming much later now.
14: Yeah. So we're in the northwesterlies, like pretty much all the morning and afternoon, and then in the late evening, you get really around 10 p.m. or so, you get the southwesterlies, and then the southerlies come through, and so the rain will really peak between 7 p.m. and midnight. So you'll get light showers out there on the water, but like just light, as you might have seen, there's a fair bit of rain on the forecast, about 5 to 15 millimetres for Perth, but that's all coming later, really. From midday through to 7 p.m., it's more a bit of drizzle here and there. So, honestly, it probably won't be the worst conditions to be out on the water. Though it will be quite cloudy, but at least it won't be that rainy.
2: Yeah, obviously, when I got up this morning, I thought, geez, it's still and it's calm. I wonder if we can nip down to the beach prior to that front coming through. I was thinking it was coming through about lunchtime.
14: Yeah, well, what will happen around lunchtime is the winds will freshen up a bit. So I suppose that's one thing to be aware of. The winds will freshen up to 20 knots, with gusting around 25 knots. So I suppose that is a bit windier, but like 20 knots still isn't a strong wind warning, right? But then overnight and sort of into tomorrow morning, you get the southerlies come through and they'll be strong at around 30 knots. So the real strong winds are sort of from around midnight into tomorrow, really.
2: Yeah, no smart man's going to be out fishing tomorrow on Father's Day.
14: No. Oh, I don't know. Sounds like a good Father's Day activity, to be honest.
2: Yeah, no, it's not about escaping your responsibilities. It's about staying home and getting your homemade breakfast, lads. Did you not leave?
14: You heard it here.
2: All right. Are you on next weekend?
14: No, I'm not on next weekend.
2: Neither am I. I'm in Sydney next weekend. I'm actually hosting.
14: Oh, in Sydney? Come and say hello. I'm in Sydney.
2: We can get a picture of the two of us together and stick it on the page. There you go. Yeah. I know you'd rather be over here in Perth, this Robert. I can feel it in my bones every time I speak to you.
14: I won't lie. I mean, well, you guys got some pretty good weather out there. Like,
2: yeah, we do.
14: I mean, but we've had a good run in Sydney lately too. I mean, hopefully it will still be nice like next week, but... I don't know if you heard, but here on the East Coast, it's been one of the warmest winters ever and dry. So it's great weather, like just for, going to the park or going to the beach or whatever, whatever you want to do. But, it's pretty weird weather, not good for the farmers.
2: It's good for us, but I can guarantee over summer we'll be talking a lot about bushfires and things, and for that we brace ourselves. Oh. Good in one hand, but
14: even today we've got extreme fire dangers in Sydney. It's interesting anyway.
2: All right, Rob. Hey, mate, thanks for keeping us up to date. You have a safe weekend, and thank you for teaching us all about Gari, the island, last week instead of Kagari.
14: No worries.
2: For that.
14: All right, have a good one.
2: Cheers. 26 minutes past five, you're listening to 882 6PR. Coming up, we're going to have a chat with the author of the original Complete Fishing Bible, first published in 2007. It has been updated.
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2: Welcome back to Boat Dive and Fishing Team. Chrissy Morrissey with you now. Anyone who spends time out in the water knows that, you know, there's so many different versions of the ocean, isn't there? You know, there's the one that we can see from the boat at the beach, and there's one that I've been seeing more and more pictures of recently. You know, it's drone footage of the beach, drone footage of what's swimming around out there in the water. And I saw a really interesting post in the last couple of weeks. It came from Dave Johnson from Ocean Visuals. And Dave, it transpires, is a fellow who discovered drones a little while ago and now spent a lot of his time with his beautiful partner going up and down the coast of WA searching for the perfect whale picture. But recently he had a moment with his drone, which turned into a whole other story. And I thought, let's get him on and let's hear about it, because what he discovered from his original photography of a beautiful whale in the water turned into something so much more. And I think you and I can learn a lot from him today. Dave, hello. Welcome to the program.
26: Hi, Chrissy.
2: Hey, Matt.
26: Thanks for having me on.
2: No problem. What sort of drone are you flying?
26: DJI Mini 5 Pro.
2: Okay. And do you use it for fishing with it all, mate, or is it just photography work?
26: No. Yeah, it's just filming predominantly and a few photos and landscape.
2: Nice. Okay. Take us back to this incident I was referring to. So you've obviously been trying to capture pictures of whales for ages, and I believe someone said to you, there's a whale. Go get it.
26: Yeah, so we saw on one of the Spotted in the Waters Facebook groups. Spotted in the Waters.
2: Yeah.
26: Rockingham to Mandurah, I think it is. And it's just like with all the recent activity of whale sightings. Someone started up a group and everyone's just updating whenever they see a whale. My partner, my wife Jordan, she told me that there's a sighting down at Kennedy Bay. So I raced down there, had a quick little 20 minutes, and I've found the juvenile whale down just offshore. And I spent a bit of time filming it before a cold front came through and the rain started. And, I thought it was just playing, and I thought it was quite a magical experience, and I was lucky enough to capture it.
2: Yeah.
26: Went
2: on your merry way and didn't think anything of it. What happened later in the day?
26: No. Yeah, so about an hour and a half later, I was leaving work and my wife called me and said she saw a notification that the whale had beached itself. Wow. So we all raced down there to see if we could help.
2: And what did you know about the whale? What did you find out about it? How old was it and sort of what condition was it in?
26: So it was about 2 years old, a juvenile whale, about 10 tonnes approximately. Yeah. And we were originally very, sort of passionate about, getting in there and helping it and pushing it out, and approached Parks and Wildlife and wanted to know why they wouldn't let us help the whale back out. And then they informed us and showed us what was wrong with the whale, with a wound that looked infected, and some markings right across its body that showed infection as well.
2: Without those experts there, Dave, do you think yourself and the other volunteers, the people down at the beach, would have been hell-bent on turning it around and sending it out into water? And what would have been the outcome then, do you think?
26: I think so, yeah. And it would have, seeing, afterwards, and knowing what was wrong with the whale, if everybody kept on trying to help the whale, I do believe that it would have just kept on beaching itself.
2: Yeah, because it was so, so sick. A little bit of knowledge is a powerful thing, isn't it? What did you learn from the experts that were down there on the sand with you that day?
26: Yeah, that, with that wound and the infection, that it was likely not going to be a good outcome.
2: Mm-hmm.
26: And recently we've been contacted by the DBCA, Parks and Wildlife Department, asking for our raw footage to do further assessments on the whale, just to study behaviour and to understand what might have been wrong. We've been told that they've taken samples and waiting for results back to know more about what the actual condition of the whale was.
2: Yeah.
26: And the footage has been sent off to Perth vets as well for assessment.
2: Yeah, it's a sad outcome for the whale. I'm glad that everyone was in one piece and no one was injured, and you had that experience where you learned, which is good. I want to share that with all our listeners here. Dave, you obviously look at the WA water from above probably more than the majority of us. What have our flying drones taught you about our coastline that you simply didn't appreciate before you started flying them?
26: So much. It's really a bird's eye view of our coastline and offshore. I mean, my particular drone, I can only take it out so far, risk of not being able to return home with battery or headwinds and whatnot, but it's also signal. Mm. But I guess appreciation for nature and just how magnificent it is. And we do have a beautiful coastline. And it's just so exciting, trying to find something that you haven't seen before from that, perspective, that vantage point, and how they interact and move. And there was one time, as an example, I followed this dolphin at Point Perrin, and he dove down and on four different occasions pulled up an octopus and played with it and pulled its tentacles off and had a good feed.
2: Don't see that every day from the shore, do you?
26: No.
2: That's right.
26: No.
2: But it's very, very interesting, that's for sure. So you're not tempted to get a fishing drone, you know, one that you can go out and fish with? You're mainly focused on the photographic work?
26: More so like on it, like I'm just obsessed watching documentaries and, you know, being immersed in nature and, I don't really have, I do enjoy fishing, but that's not something that I'm drawn to do, go and drop some bait off with a drone and then try and pull a fish out of the water.
2: Yeah. Well, I know there's a lot of listeners on Boat Dive Fishing who love just being out there on the water and taking photos and things like that. So, you know, putting that camera above the water and you're suddenly getting a window into an entire world that can be happening only a few hundred metres from where you're standing and you don't otherwise know it was there. Dave, thanks so much for coming on and sharing your story with us this morning. And, hope you get lots more fantastic pictures. And who knows, you might capture. I know there's a young guy from Broome this week who just won the Australian Nature Photographer of the Year with a picture he's taken from a drone up in Broome of a swordfish and a turtle together. How's that?
26: We saw that. Yeah, that's a beautiful picture.
2: Yeah, it certainly is. Well, next year it might be you, mate, if you keep going. Dave, thanks for your time this morning, getting up early with us. We really appreciate it.
26: Thanks for having me on, Chrissy.
2: Dave. Bye. Dave Johnson, and you can follow him on his Insta handle there, Ocean Visual, spelled V-I-Z-U-A-L-S.
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2: 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His new updated version, the first one for nearly 5 years, is in bookshops at the moment. Guess what? He's not here on the radio with us. It's not that he's gone missing in action. He's gone fishing. He got a slight time difference issue with the telephone call this morning. So he's apologised profusely and we'll have him on the program next week. Well, maybe I won't because remember I'm not here next weekend. I'm having a little bit of time away. But I'm sure that Mike or Rusty, whoever fills in for me, we'll have a chinwag to him. So what I wanted to do then, I thought in absence of the great Al, I was really looking forward to talking to him because so much has changed about fishing in the last 5 years with the sonars and bits and pieces. And I think that's one of the things that prompted him to write this or update the fishing Bible is because things have changed so much in the last 5 years in the terms of technology, et cetera, that can help us with fishing from lures to the reels to the sonars. And I don't know if it's made us better fisher people or anglers, but certainly a lot of tech there that helps us get into fish a little bit better. So we will talk to him, and it's a really impressive little book. But a couple of the stories that have interested me over the last week, and there may be something that's interested you in the boat dive and fishing world, and you're more than welcome to contribute. We do have a prize for our caller of the weekend. It's a Miss Maud $100 voucher, so certainly not to be sneezed at. We all love Miss Maud's. I thought there was one that might interest a couple of you and tempt you away from the salt water. We're actually releasing 77,600 trout into rivers, streams and dams across the southern half of WA this year. 77,100 rainbow trout to be precise. And we've got 500 browns going out. They're coming out of the Deeperd Hatchery at Pemberton and they're going into places including the Murray, the Warren, the Donnelly and Blackwood rivers. And they're also going into the Harvey, Wellington, Waroona, Drake's Brook and Big Brook dams. And I love it because, you know, freshwater fishing is almost a completely different headspace. We have a little lure box. We have, you know, if you're that dead keen, you've got the waders and there's trees instead of swell to try and not get your line snagged on. And sometimes, you know, you can see that one fish in that pool of water and you're just literally stalking it rather than trying to find a school of them. So I thought I'd put a question to you. Have you ever made the switch from salt to freshwater? And if you haven't, why not? Because I think that 77,600 freshly stocked trout might be enough to get you down to the southwest with a little splinter or a fly rod. Would it entice you? And maybe you've got a favourite freshwater spot here in WA that you would be so kind to share with us. Or you could sort of talk about it in obtuse terms to us. You are entitled to be a little bit vague about the exact location. I'll give that one to you. 133-882. I had a family member and he was a mad keen fly fisher and he used to go up to the reserve at Yokine, that massive big reserve at Yokine with his rod and just practice his fly fishing. Most bizarre. They apparently, and I don't know actually if you still have it, maybe some of you will know, there was a fly fishing, like a, you know, just a casting competition that was held at Yokine every year. And that was years and years ago. I don't even know if it's still going. If it is, give us a yell. Also caught my eye this week, and it was about anglers doing the science. There were more than 300 anglers at Onslow for this year's MAC 10K Spanish mackerel competition. I was having a look at that the other year when I got up there. Great conditions. They've got some really good launching conditions now up in Onslow's too with the creation of that new boat ramp. It's not that new, is it? It's been there 3 years, but geez, it's impressive. So they had 337 entrants. The 100 boat allocation sold out in just 10 hours and the winning mackerel weighed in at, what do you reckon? 25.20 kilos. And I think that is very, very interesting indeed. That's a pretty nice little fish. And the fish didn't just hit the weighing station. It actually hit the science table because on the first day alone, researchers were up there. And they got involved. They sampled a record 116 Spanish mackerel. And across the weekend, there were more than 140 fish supplied. Otoliths. What's an otolith, I ask? Come on, you know what it is. Lisa knows what it is, don't you? Jamie, you know what it is. Ben, You know what an otolith is, don't you? It's the ear bones for the rest of us who are thinking, what the heck is that? So it's the tissue and the other biological information, but the otolith is the ear bones. And that data actually helps researchers to understand the age, the sex, and the growth of Spanish mackerel stocks up in the Pilbara waters. And I reckon that's kind of where, you know, the recreational fishing gets a bit interesting, because we are the ones who are spending thousands of hours on the water. We're the ones that are seeing the fish, we're the ones that are seeing the change, we're bringing the fish home. And I wonder if every major fishing competition should have a, you know, a science component like that, where we bring the fish back and things are actually analysed, so we get some really good hard data. I wonder if that would be of interest to people. So if you've kept a legal fish for dinner, would you happily hand over the head, an ear bone or a tissue sample if it helped us to understand the fishery better? That's an interesting thought, isn't it? If you've gone out, you've caught the fish, you've brought it home, you've eaten it, and you've got the bones there, could you take the skeletal remains to somewhere with deeper, so they could build up a better bank of fishing knowledge, not just anecdotal? Although I think the app we talked about was interesting. I know the jury's still out for a few of you, but at least if we did the right thing and put the right information onto the app, that it might actually help someone to build a better picture. 133882. Could anglers become one of the best armies of citizen scientists that we've got? Don't know. I just read a text message out from Jamie, says, oh, I love it. I love Rob the Cruisy bomb dude. He's fantastic, quite a funny character. He still doesn't have as many arms as Jacko does. He is good value, Jamie. I love it when we get Rob on the line. Now, and another one that was interesting too, and we talked earlier, obviously, with Dave Johnson about drones, anecdotally. Over in New South Wales, they're actually massively expanding their drone surveillance for sharks. So they've got 38 Sydney ocean beaches now have year-round dawn-to-dusk drone monitoring as part of a $34 million shark management program over their way. So 70 beaches are included in the dawn-to-dusk program, which is pretty impressive. I think that's a huge, it'll make a huge difference. I don't know about for fishing, but certainly as far as safety on our beaches go. And July 1st, the New South Wales government says operators have recorded more than 750 shark sightings and more than 200 intervention actions. What's an intervention action actually look like at this point in time? The drones can carry speakers, which would allow operators to actually talk directly to swimmers and surfers from above. I think it's a bit like that Bloomin' Watch. Do you hear that? Was the interview that Bowie did last week or the week before last, where we had, you've got a watch that you can wear and that can let you know when you're in the water that there is a shark nearby, only a tag shark. But frankly, I think I'd rather be eaten by the shark without having pre-warning of the fact, rather than being out in water where I know I can't swim to shore quicker than the shark. And I, not only am I interrupted from my swim or my dive, but I also know that now I'm about to be eaten by a shark potentially. That would be sad. We're going to take a break, team. I'd like to hear from your thoughts. Would do you think that having a drone watching the water would make you more comfortable getting in or less?
8: Start your day the right way.
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10: 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Benny said, this is in relation to the drone discussion that we were having a bit earlier on, said, Chrissy, if I saw a shark while swimming, I think it would be, I'm going to say it, a sharting. That's an interesting description of it. I can always remember a brilliant, it was a comedy skit, really, done by a certain Aussie comedian, and he managed to incorporate 2 words, shark and another swear expletive word. It was very interesting. If you can find it, I shouldn't go anywhere with that because we're slightly G-rated here on the fishing show. Dave says, Chrissy, favourite freshwater fly fishing spots for me are in Japan. The biggest rainbow I've caught in WA was a 3.5 pound of fly in the Pinjarra area. That is impressive. Good on you, buddy. And Ben said, Mulloway otilish, the ear bones from the Mulloway, are often kept as a souvenir known as jewels. I didn't know that, Ben. You are full of useful information to me this morning. Hey, I read an interesting story this week as well. I thought it was really interesting. And it was about fish actually listening to us. Have you guys heard this? Because apparently the fish aren't just swimming around down there. They're actually chatting and possibly complaining about us. Who knows? Researchers are increasingly discovering that the underwater world is quite noisy, and I was talking to a couple of mates who are in sound production. They said it's one of the great untapped parts of the world, Christina, and they were very, very excited about it. And I said, all right, here, you know, sound boffins, whatever. But they were full on to it. And one of the people that I read about in this particular program

0: project who's listening to the world of the fish and the underwater world is a lady called Lauren Hawkins. She's from Curtin Uni's Centre for Marine Science and Technology here in WA, and we might try and get her on the show. She actually puts underwater microphones, hydrophones, they're called, into the ocean, and what comes back includes fish making all sorts of knocks and pops and grunts and burps and growls and choruses. Apparently it's really quite interesting, and scientists are beginning to believe that fish are using sound for things that we'd recognise pretty interestingly, like finding a mate, breeding, defending territory, feeding, aggression, and even alarm calls when there is a predator around. So the researchers are currently estimating that about two-thirds of recognised fish families may produce sounds. And they're using like these little specialised muscles attached to their swim bladder, which is almost like a drum. And others are rubbing their body parts together all hard. And some fish can apparently sustain calls for an extraordinary length of time. One, which is called the plain fin midshipman, has been recorded pronouncing a call that lasts around 75 minutes. That's a long time to be making a noise. And that's a long time to be talking about fishing. That's fishing for this week, team. Coming up, we've got Gardening with Darren Senor. He'll be joining us. Life and Technology with Lee Stark this weekend. And weekdays, 9 a.m. to 10. Take care, team. It's coming up to news time, 6 o'clock.
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12: It's 13 degrees at 6 o'clock. Good morning, I'm Elise Gately. A Massachusetts judge has declared a mistrial in the viral case of Lindsay Clancy, the mother accused of murdering her three children. Clancy's legal team have argued she was not guilty because she was suffering postpartum psychosis at the time. Nine reporter Lily Greer says her defence lawyers are claiming victory.
13: It is really hard to believe that after the mistrial of a murder trial, anyone would be standing out the front of a courthouse declaring victory, but that is exactly what Lindsay Clancy's defence lawyer, Kevin Reddington, has done. He stood out the front of that Massachusetts courthouse. He said he had won, the prosecution was crushed, and he made some really interesting comments about the jury in this case. And this is what Reddington had to say out the front of the courthouse.
14: They know that they were robbed by one man for whatever his agenda was.
13: These comments aren't sitting well with everyone. Some legal experts say it's just not appropriate to talk about a jury like that. A retrial has not been locked in yet, but the real question at the moment is, what does the jury pool look like since this case was so widely watched, widely televised? How do you collect 12 impartial jurors for a retrial?
12: Two people have been rescued alive from a hydropower plant tunnel in Nepal 9 days after a landslide triggered flooding and buried the facility beneath layers of mud. Crews are still working to free dozens more workers believed to be trapped in the tunnel. Australian geologist Arnold Dix, whose team is leading rescue efforts, has told the ABC it's an incredible result.
15: Just proves that miracles happened. Like, that's the whole point. Like, that's what we've been working on. And I've been on, you know, that's 3A. That's the team I've been working with. Army have just done a magnificent job.
12: A motorcyclist is in a serious condition after colliding with a truck in the Mandurah area. It happened yesterday afternoon at the McLarty Road and Mary Street Junction in Halls Head. And a 35-year-old man is in custody following a police pursuit through Perth's northern suburbs. Police say a Land Rover with stolen plates failed to stop in Clarkson yesterday afternoon before being abandoned at Whitford City, where the driver allegedly stole a ute. The ute swerved in front of a bus at Scarborough Beach Road and Huntress Road in Doubleview, injuring a passenger on a bus and hit a car. Tactical Response Group officers who happened to be in the area stepped in to arrest the driver. The unattended ute then rolled into a wall. In finance, the ASX 200 finished the week down just under 1%, and the Australian dollar has continued to strengthen, buying 72 US cents.
11: Weekend chores? 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Lawn, pool, windows. 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
12: Geelong captain Patrick Dangerfield says he's ready to back up from last night's match-winning 5 goals against Carlton to go again in Perth next week. Dangerfield starred in front of 96,000 fans at the MCG in a season where he's been strategically rested. The Cats home by 33 points. Blues coach Josh Fraser says they were simply outplayed.
16: Yeah, they were far too good, as I say, inside to outside. They looked more predictable than us. They really challenged our system, and I think too often tonight we didn't stay as connected as what we've been.
12: The Dockers will face the Cats in the sudden death semi-final next Friday. Star midfielder Howley Reid has joined an honour roll of West Coast Eagles champions after being crowned the 2026 John Worsfold medalist. The 21-year-old polled 260 votes across 23 matches, finishing clear of runner-up Jake Waterman. And that's the latest news and sport.
11: 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Eddie and Jimmy, available wherever you get your podcasts.
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25: Showers today reaching a top of 20 degrees with the UV index moderate from just before 10 a.m. until around 3 p.m. Then dipping to an overnight low tonight of 9 degrees before 20 again tomorrow and a possible shower. Monday partly cloudy and 23, Tuesday also 23 and partly cloudy, and staying partly cloudy for the rest of the week with temperatures in the mid-20s. Right now it is 13 degrees. More news at 7 o'clock on Perth 6PR.
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26: 6 and 8.82, 6pm. Benny, I'm still laughing about your new word. Dr. Seuss would be very impressed with you. Ben gave me a word about what it would be called if he saw a shark while swimming. It would be a shiting. I thought that was rather humorous. All right, A-team, that voice in the background. We need to do a proper bit of fanfare to introduce this voice.

0: Excited, I wasn't waiting for the part which had your name. Hello, Darren Senor.
1: Good morning, Chrissy Morrissey. How are you?
0: I'm well. It's the first weekend of spring. So exciting.
1: It is very exciting, and yeah. Spring is definitely a sprung in Perth. All the deciduous trees are pushing out new growth. There's blossom out everywhere. Mm. The tulips at Araluna are in flower.
0: Have you been up there?
1: I went up there for the launch yesterday.
0: Oh, rude. How come they didn't invite me? No, I'm your sidekick. I'm the garnish.
1: I make sure your name got scratched off a little
0: bit. Yeah, Bruce.
1: I don't know why you didn't get invited, but it was and we're going to talk to Matt Lunn a little bit later, who's the director of gardens up there now. Find out what's going on, but it was looking magnificent. And it's a real harvester of spring when the tulips are fully out and looking amazing.
0: Let's hope these little showers that are coming through this evening just sort of tries to leave all the little petals intact.
1: It'll perk them up.
0: Perk them up.
1: It'll perk them up.
0: Perk up a tulip, does it? They're hardy.
1: Absolutely. They'll love a little bit of fresh Perth, right?
0: They're Dutch. They're very stoic.
1: Yes.
0: They can get their way through anything. There you go. I can see it. My sister-in-law is Dutch. They're hilarious. I love it. Lots of fondues we have at our house.
1: Very 1980s.
0: Yeah. Now, remember tomorrow also, and that rain should be gone through tonight, which is handy because tomorrow, of course, we've got the big garden festival up in Kalamunda.
1: Yes. Mm. I'm looking forward to that too. I'll be up there doing my thing.
0: Did you figure out what you're going to be talking about at the gardening show?
1: Well, the title of my talk is No Plant Deserves to Die.
0: This is correct.
1: So I do know exactly what I'm talking about. I was just running through James. So I'm going to run through about half a dozen lies that I got told by customers when I was working retail.
0: Yeah.
1: In the plant world when they bought in dead plants and trying to get their money back or a replacement plant.
0: Give me one. What's your big one?
1: Well, the classic one is I gave it heaps of water. When this plant is completely desiccated, dried up, I gave it heaps of water. And heaps is an unquantifiable amount.
0: Is that a legally sort of defensible terminology then? They can't get in trouble for misrepresenting something.
1: Well, it was in the glory days of retail and garden centres where there were no plant guarantees. We didn't guarantee the plants. Ah. Once they left the nursery, they were your responsibility.
0: I kind of feel like they should be your responsibility.
1: They absolutely should be. Probably the worst thing that's happened in retail garden centres the last 20 years is the introduction of the plant guarantee.
0: I love this. You just wind you up on this conversation, can't we?
1: Rage baiting.
0: Rage bait, Darren. Baiting. There we go. Tim, you want to join us and help us out here? 133-882. I'd like to hear from you. If you can do it anonymously on the text line. I promise not to use your real name. You can say, Chrissy, please anonymous. Have you taken a plant back to a garden centre and got your money back?
1: Well, nowadays you just take them back and it's no questions asked. You just get it back. You don't even have to look, you're slightly upset about it.
0: Do you think a lot of people do take them back or it's just that sort of?
1: Oh, well, I'd imagine there'd be a certain majority or a certain number of people who, if the plant dies, will definitely take them back to the garden centre and get their plant, either get their money back or get a replacement plant.
0: I've had three or four that have died. And like I've just put them in the wrong spot or the retic hasn't worked, whatever it might be. And I've looked at it and I thought, oh, I could take that back. And it's just that little confidence booster in the back of my head. I could take that back. And that gives me a small sense of satisfaction. And then I just get to berate myself for not taking it back and not getting my money. Yeah.
1: Leaving it for too long.
0: That's your own fault, Christina.
1: Out of warranty.
0: But I'm happy with that sort of outcome, just knowing that I could have taken it back, but the only person to blame for not getting my money or my plant is me. It's a perverse, weird little way of looking at it.
1: It is. It's very perverse.
0: That's like me. 133-882. Let's talk gardening team. Remember, we've got a caller of the weekend prize. You like this one, Dazzle? No, actually, will you? You like sweet things, don't you?
1: I like Miss Maud's. I've been to Miss Maud's numerous occasions and do like a Miss Maud's breakfast. They're very good.
0: Okay. It's a $100 voucher for Miss Maud's, which is pretty decent. What can you actually use it? And anything, can you use it on breakfast? I like this. Have you heard something, the terminology, more delicious?
1: Recently made up name.
0: I reckon so too. That sounds like Ben's thing about the shiting. But more delicious is what they're calling it. So, the more delicious, Miss Maud offering a delicious dine-in and takeaway food from our stores, as well as catering options for any occasion. Choose your favourite irresistible dining menu. That would be the breakfast one for you, including our famous Miss Maud coffee, or takeaway from our delicious range of homemade sandwiches, freshly baked pies, rolls, Tasty Toasties. I didn't know they did toasties.
1: Oh, most cafes do toasties. No, Miss Maud's pretty much is just a cafe style.
0: I didn't know that.
2: Miss Maud's have got many variations of toasties. Yeah.
0: Tell me more. What's in them?
2: There's about three different ones that all have a mixture of egg, ham and cheese and just a few little, you know, ancillary ingredients as well.
0: How did you end up at Miss Maud's doing toasties?
2: There's a Miss Maud's near the building I work at during the week. And, it's on my little walk to the office, so.
0: You get a Miss Maud's toasty.
2: Love Miss Maud's.
0: I was thinking something more Swedish, but I did not think toasty. But cheese is Swedish. It's a very Swedish thing.
2: Sure, they love cheese, I've heard.
0: The long bow there. When I was a kid and we used to come into the city from the country, we used to park at the...
1: Street?
0: Yeah, right next to Miss Maud's. So you'd walk past Miss Maud's and it would be like a treat thing. Here we are, we're settled.
1: Right, walking past Miss Maud's.
0: Oh, no, we could walk into it sometimes. The only thing I didn't like was that Black Forest cake with all the cherries and things.
1: Black Forest cake is the best type of cake you can get.
0: Oh, really? I think those things are dreadful. Isn't that terrible? So we never fight one another for the Black Forest cake?
1: No, we never fight each other. I love Black Forest. I'm not a big cake fan, but I do like the Black Forest cake because of the cherries.
0: Yeah.
1: And the cream. And the Black Forestiness.
0: I am always impressed the way they get that moisture into it, you know, the moisture with the layer between the cherries and the cream there, and somehow it sinks into the cake. Yeah. But it's not a cake that I would appreciate. And, James is with you.
1: Yeah.
0: So, James, obviously, Tim, if you're just joining into 6PR for the first time, huzzah, hello, welcome, great to have your company. So, James is our panel operator, so he's controlling the desk, and Isaac is our producer. So, Isaac and I are nose. We would not eat Black Forest cake if we didn't have to, unless our lives depended on it. And you guys
2: What about
0: would.
2: The Black Forest chocolate?
0: Yeah.
2: That's pretty good.
0: Is it? Nah. It's not right. You know when I was growing up, the cake that I hated the most, growing up in Kalgoorlie where, you know, refrigeration was an issue, was the mock cream sponge.
1: Ugh.
0: I don't even know what's in mock cream, quite frankly, but I don't think you're supposed
1: zero,
0: to be dead.
1: Zero cream.
0: Zero cream. It was mocking me as I ate it. 16:15, when we come back, we're going to talk more about gardening. And if there's something happening around you, maybe there's some sort of a display happening in open gardens, whatever it might be, give us a yell and we'll share that information with everyone else.
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0: 17 minutes past 6 on 882 6PR. Give us a yell, 133-882. Plenty to talk about. If you've been up and seen the tulips, give us a yell. If you've hung out in Kings Park this week and seen the growing display of beauty in nature. I love that everlastings are on so many street verges at the moment and just in median strips.
1: They looked absolutely stunning. And the centrepiece on the tables up at Araluen yesterday were one of the WA everlastings.
0: Really?
1: One of the varieties John Cole will bred and had a little bunch of them in the middle of the table. Looked great. Very
0: dainty.
1: That's
0: really sweet, but it's not actually a tulip thing.
1: No, it's a tulip festival at Araluen's more than just tulips. So, because if you get up there now, you'll be able to catch the Camellia reticulatus, which is a species of camellias you don't see around much, and they have the most spectacular flowers of all the camellia species.
0: Okay. I can feel your passion. It's palpable. Yeah. So you've got 250,000 tulips and the Camellia
1: reticulatus.
0: Please take a picture of that and send that in to Des.
1: Yeah, there's dozens of varieties of those in flower at the moment. And there's a beautiful Machillea adult sloper, which is related to the magnolias in flower.
0: You're a strange man.
1: It looks amazing.
0: You are a strange man, but we love you. 133-882. If you are intending on going up, it's open 9 to 5. The last entry, though, is at 3:30, so don't rock up at 4 o'clock and think they'll let you in. They won't. Yeah. Last entry is at 3:30 at Araluen. 19 minutes past 6. Now, here's a familiar voice on the program. I reckon he slept in. Marco in Dianella. Hello.
9: Good morning. How are you, Christina, Darren?
0: No, I'm not bad. How are you feeling? I believe you slept in.
9: I slept in 1 hour. Oh my God, what a feeling. I feel good.
0: That's great. When I know that I'm going to potentially sleep in, I'll get Isaac to make sure he rings me at a certain time in the morning. So Isaac, make sure I'm awake. Otherwise it'll just be Daz on the gardening show, which you might all enjoy, but never don't nod your head, Daz.
1: Give it a run, I'm weak.
0: Oh my God. All right. Now, how can we help you in the garden? Have you got any tips for us or do you need a tip from us?
9: No, I have a very crazy question. I'm a coffee drinker and every day I'm throwing out the coffee grounds. And I thought there's got to be something that I can do with it, such as put it in a pot plant to help to keep the moisture or something like that. Now, if you think I'm crazy, please, everybody else does, so I'll be okay. Now, can I use coffee grounds to put in the mix, let's say, with the soil or something like that? Will it help in any way?
1: Yeah, like you certainly can. Coffee grounds are just another source of organic material that you can add to your garden. They do slightly acidify the soil as well. So if you've got slightly alkaline soil and you need to bring the pH down a little bit to support your plant growth, you can put some coffee grounds around as well. You can get them into your composting systems as well. If you've got a compost bin at home, a compost heap, you can definitely mix the coffee grounds in. Some people just use coffee grounds almost like a mulch in the garden bed, so they break down and provide organic matter back into the soil that way. So you can definitely use them, and if you've got the room to compost them, I think that's the best way to go. But you can add them to the garden, and it's a much better option than throwing them into your red top bin or even into your green top bin. So definitely can use them in the garden, Marco. Just don't overdo it in one spot.
9: Okay, now, because I've been throwing up, I'm just chucking it in the sink. And I heard a story about people saying that it's going to block the pipes and things like that. And somebody said, have you ever heard of an Italian family with blocked drainage? Because it actually acts as an abrasive.
1: Yes.
9: In the pipes and cleans the pipe. But I thought, because it's too much, I drink a lot of coffee. So I'm going to start doing that. That can be done with indoor plants as well, right?
1: Well, you can put them around the pot, at the top of the pots as well, and let them break down into the soil. But as I said, you don't want to put too much in one spot in one go, because it'll overdo the amount of sort of acidity and compost and organics that you're pumping into the ground in one spot. So if you can mix it into your compost, that's ideal. But you can use it to mulch around plants and add some organic material. They'll definitely provide some nutrients back into the soil, just not a huge amount in one spot.
9: That's great. And I'm glad it wasn't a crazy question.
1: That's great. Thanks, Marco.
0: Good on you, Marco. Well done. You could always use a coffee grounds and do a full body scrub first and then put them in too. You could use your coffee grounds three ways.
1: Excellent.
0: Coming up next on the program, team, we're going to talk about a plant of the day. It has to do with olives today. It's the shortest plant to do with olives that I think I've seen in my natural life.
1: Yes, it's an interesting way to grow olives, and I was lucky enough, I was gifted that plant.
0: Yes,
1: so I was very fortunate to have got it, and it's a fantastic little way to grow olives in your garden, and a good substitute for another type of plant.
0: All right, we'll talk about that. And I wanted to talk to you about Kings Park is running Greening Your Thumb Native Garden Tours classes for beginners this morning. Have you ever been to one of those?
1: To a beginner's class in gardening?
0: Not for quite a while. Maybe you've been part of it. Maybe you've been helpful.
1: No, I haven't been to any of the classes up at Kings Park, but I've heard very good things about them, and the people that are involved in them are very good people and excellent horticulturalists.
0: All right, so they've got one of those happening this morning, team. It's with the Kings Park Horticulture Team. It's running from 10:30, goes through to 12:30, and it's going to cover all the fundamentals of creating a water-wise native garden and keeping it alive, which could be very handy because the rainfall is certainly on the downs, not on the up.
1: Yeah, the rainfall this winter was pretty low, and I think WaterCorp hoping that as third desal plant runs to schedule and is in the system fairly soon too.
0: Not good, not good. They also, as part of this class, they send you home with ready-to-plant seeds and a list of easier native plants to get you started. There is a cost involved. It's $50. It's actually $49.50, but as far as I'm concerned, that may as well be $50. So $50. And I think that there's perhaps a conversation that we can, you know, sort of piggyback off the back of that, and that is, has our attitude to gardens changed? Are we planting more and more native plants here in Perth rather than the thirsty ones? Do you think you're seeing more people?
1: People are definitely going, not necessarily all natives, I know, but, you know, native plants have certainly had a resurgence over the last probably 10 to 15 years, and that's also on the back of some really good breeding programs that are producing native plants that are more compact, flower more heavily, that are more suitable to suburban gardens than what were previously available. But people also just, if plants are water wise, so if they're drought hardy, if they don't need excessive watering during summer, they're very popular now too.
0: I was watching one of the gardening programs last night, and there was the bottle tree on. Is the bottle tree fairly light on with water?
1: Yeah, bottle trees are really hardy. Once they're established, they're very hardy, and they have the capacity to store water in their cells pretty effectively as well. And the bottle trees are very much like a boab in the way they grow. They get that same shape, but boabs find it far too cold in Perth to grow. So the bottle tree, if you like the look of the boabs and you've seen them up in the northwest or overseas, the bottle tree is a good Perth suitable alternative.
0: And I liked the way they were using this one. They used it as a large sculptural plant for a balcony planting.
1: Yes, yeah, they can they are feature trees. So you'll plant them as a specimen tree in the garden where you don't want anything detracting from the look of that plant, because they're so spectacular and striking when they mature.
0: They're really interesting leaves on the bottle tree. Can you describe them to?
1: They're a brachychite, so the same as the Illawarra flame tree, and they have like quite palmate, so like hands looking leaves, and they've long lobes on them, and beautiful, like a limey green colour, beautiful foliage.
0: It's a really lovely tree, not one that I would have considered to stick on a balcony area, but it was quite beautiful.
1: Yeah, they do get pretty big eventually, though. Mm. You know, they'll get to a 10-metre tall tree eventually.
0: You need to prune that one.
1: Yes, and they need to be managed.
0: Okay, all right, Tim, 27 minutes past six. If you'd like to join us, we're talking gardening with Darren Senor, 133-882. And up next, our plant of the day, which has to do with olives.
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0: It is 6:30 on the program this morning. Great to have your company if you're up and about nice and early. Hello, hello, hello. Marco, one of our other callers, listeners, has texted in and said, good morning. I usually feed my plants with Epsom salts with great success. Can I still use coffee grounds as well then?
1: Yeah, the two things are not mutually exclusive. Epsom salts provides magnesium to the plant, provides a little bit of sulfur as well if your game with your pH is a bit high. But you know, that's just a single nutrient, so you're better off with a broad spectrum approach to fertilising.
0: And Lisa has texted in and said, same as me, tell Marco he can use the coffee beans as body scrub.
1: Sounds like you and Lisa both want to give Marco a body scrub.
0: No, we do not. We're too busy. We're busy women. Things to do. Places to go. Look after yourselves, blokes. I'm sorry. That boat has sailed. 29 minutes to 7 on 882-6PR. And we are now going to talk about, from a distance, the plant of the day.
1: Yeah, the plant of the day. So it's sitting out on the desk out there, and it's a lot of people, a lot of gardeners will be aware of the Buxus balls that are very popular in gardens now.
0: The what balls?
1: Buxus. So
0: how do you spell that?
1: B-U-X-U-S. Buxus.
0: Buxus balls.
1: Buxus balls. So that's the English box hedge,
0: yeah.
1: But they're shaped into spheres or balls.
0: Buxus balls.
1: So this is an olive that's been shaped into a ball shape or sphere shape.
0: Uh-huh.
1: And it's a variety. So the story I got told by the person who gave it to me, it's from a seedling variety that a grower had in Melbourne. And it's just naturally tends to be a bit more compact and has short internodes between the leaves. So the leaves are all quite close together. So it clips really nicely. And so there's been some growers been growing there for cuttings off this seedling variety and shaping them into this ball shape, so they get that nice spherical shape. And olives are a lot hardier than buxus and don't get a couple of the pest issues that buxus get. So if you've got a hot, dry, sunny area and you want to grow these beautiful spherical olive plants, they do fantastically well. So they're very architectural. They look great. So I'm going to put that one into a terracotta pot. I've got an old terracotta pot sitting around at home and it'll look fantastic in that.
0: It would look a bit sort of, you know, Tuscan, wouldn't it?
1: Tuscan, yes, Italian-y.
0: Yeah, this is great. Yes. Same, but different.
1: Yes,
0: got it.
1: Same, but different. So it's just a really nice, interesting little plant with a good backstory.
0: Huh. And do they grow olives?
1: They will have fruit, but if you want them to fruit, you have to ease back on the pruning. So they'll flower in spring. Once the flowers come on, you then need to let it go through to fruiting stage and then prune it after fruit. So it will have fruit. And if you do grow them, let them have fruit, they look like a little ornate, like Christmas type thing with a little fruit.
0: Oh, they would do.
1: Yep.
0: You put a little bow around the end of each
1: one. You could put a little bow around it.
0: And then you could just not. As well.
1: Yeah.
0: That would be easier to pick the plurry things.
1: Yes, you're not climbing up a ladder or shaking the tree and having to put tarps out.
0: Yeah, yeah.
1: Yep, so I've put a picture of that on my Instagram page, so anyone who's curious to see what an olive ball looks like.
0: An olive ball. Yep. Buxus. We've learnt some more new words this morning. B-U-X-U-S.
1: Yes.
0: Buxus ball.
1: Buxus ball.
0: So where can you buy them?
1: Well, as far as I know, the guy who gave it to me is the only person who has them in Perth.
0: Oh.
1: So you might have a few. I don't know. So if anyone's really interested in them, have a look at them on my Instagram page. And if you do want to see if you can buy one, I can see if my good friend will let me share his
0: details. Oh, you're so not sharing details. This is terrible.
1: Well, I might want to get some more for a job. So.
0: Oh, it's for you. It's all about you. Don't worry about you guys at home. I'm looking out for us. He's not looking out for us.
1: I'll see. But anyone who have a look at them on my Instagram page, and if you're curious about them, send me a message and I'll see what I can do.
0: What's his social handle?
1: It's at Garden Solutions WA.
0: Oh, not a drama. Team, you're listening to 882 6BR. We are talking gardens this morning. And another one to think about is tomorrow is the Kalamunda Garden Show.
1: Yep, Kalamunda Garden Festival. Yes,
0: I'll be presenting at that too.
1: I'll be presenting at that.
0: Yep, so we heard about that. I believe there's a couple of decent presenters going up.
1: Yeah, there's a whole heap. Our good friend Trevor Cochran is up there tomorrow as well. But there's a whole heap of presenters. Faye Acaro is doing a presentation, and her presentations are always fantastic. Heaps better than mine.
0: Talk yourself up.
1: It's fantastic, Faye.
0: Are you doing a presentation today as well?
1: I am. I'm doing one for the City of Vincent at 10 o'clock at one of their libraries, just on small space gardening and gardening for time poor people. So how to just garden a little bit more efficiently and make life a little bit easier.
0: What do you think about small space gardening and getting bigger plants in small spaces rather than lots of little plants?
1: It's like any garden, it's all about a proportion. So you can put bigger plants in. If you have lots and lots of small plants, sometimes it can look a little bit higgledy-piggledy and a bit messy. So it's, most even small gardens have room for a small tree or a large shrub as a feature, and then you can plant other stuff around it to complement that plant.
0: I like the green walls and the small spaces. I think vertical gardening makes good use of space.
1: Yeah, absolutely. If you've got a spot that gets enough sun and you're able to set it up correctly so they're properly irrigated, because irrigating the vertical gardens is probably the biggest challenge.
0: Yeah. Do you do the drip system?
1: Yeah, they're generally just drippers into each individual pot or planting pouch.
0: Yeah, better than just coming through the hose in the afternoon.
1: You can do that, but then you have to do that religiously. If you have a couple of weeks over summer where you're busy or you go away or you're just
0: sick or whatever,
1: can't be bothered, they do dry out pretty quickly.
0: Possibly the latter with me. I mowed my lawn yesterday.
1: Well done, you.
0: It looks beautiful. But the Bailey's 3x3111.
1: Three one one.
0: Lots of ones and things. It's still sitting there looking at me in the packet.
1: Well, it's very ineffective when it's still in the packet.
0: I believe so. But how close to when you mow the lawn can you put the fertilizer on?
1: Straight after mowing.
0: Can you really? Yep. For some reason I was thinking 5 days. Was that the...
1: That's if you want to spray for weeds if you're spraying for weeds or applying any of those, you wait 5 days after mowing.
0: Right. So when I go home this afternoon after the show, I will put my 311 out.
1: Yep, and water it in.
0: And report back to you tomorrow.
1: Excellent.
0: 23 minutes to 17. You're listening to Gardening. Give us a yell, 133-882. Malcolm, I can see you online. We'll put you on hold, buddy, and we'll get to you after these ads.
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0: 19 minutes to 7 on 882 6PR. Malcolm is very patiently waiting online. Hello, Malcolm. How are you?
29: Good morning, Chrissy. Morning, Darren. All I wanted to find out is how severely can I prune my olive trees without killing them, and is now the right time to do it?
1: You can prune them as literally as hard as you want, Malcolm. They'll bounce back from any sort of pruning. Now's a good time to do it. The best time to do it is straight after fruiting. So as soon as the trees have finished producing fruit, you've got all the olives off the tree, fully harvested, then you can give them a prune then. But now's perfectly fine. If you do them now, you may impact the crop volume next year. You might get a lighter crop. They'll come into flower a bit later, but you can prune olives as hard as you like. If you've got a huge olive tree, you can cut it back to a metre high stump and it just reshoot. They're incredibly resilient to pruning, so just go for whatever you need to do to get the tree more manageable for harvesting.
29: Yeah, almost all of the fruit's off the tree now, so.
1: Yeah, well, go for it.
0: No. Malcolm, just out of interest. Malcolm, wait right there. Do I detect a slight British accent?
29: I've been in Australia for longer than I was ever in England, but I was born in England.
0: You might just be able to clear up a little discussion we're having here at the moment, because Isaac, who's our producer, is British, and he often brings in food from us from the British portion of the Super Duper Market. This weekend he's brought in penguins and jammy dodgers. Which one should I go for first? He brings in biscuits all the time, so this weekend's offerings are penguins and jammy dodgers.
29: Well, I know that you're a chocoholic, so I'd go for the penguins.
0: You go the penguins. All right, I'll try penguin on your advice. Thank you, Malcolm and Horsehead. Take care.
29: They're chocolate covered.
0: Yeah, well, that looks good, so I'll go and I can dip that. Is it as good as a Tim Tam, Malcolm, in your humble opinion?
29: Yeah, it's the English equivalent of a Tim Tam. Not as good, but the inferior British copy.
0: Now we've cleared that up. I did have that discussion a second ago with Isaac, but I wasn't going to go that deep and make it about England versus Australia, but thank you. Good on you, buddy, and good luck with your olive trees there. All right.
29: See ya.
0: Bye. See ya. Hey, team, remember to keep listening out for our cue to call as well. We've got those tickets to give away to the grand final. Well, we're not giving them away. There's a competition, and you all have to go into the barrel, and you have to get drawn out. I think 14th of September, the boys are going to be drawing them out.
1: It's the first step. You've got to get in contention.
0: You have to. You've got to be in it to win it, as our mothers would say. Did your mum have any good sayings when you were growing up?
1: None that I can remember. Mm-hmm. None that spring to mind.
0: My mum was
1: She was a woman of few words, my mum.
0: Was she really?
1: Yes.
0: That's gorgeous. Okay. My mum's just saying, is it no one's died yet? It's like, you know, when people go, it's a big catastrophe and, you know, at home, no one's died. It's okay. Just everyone just calm down there. She's a practical woman, my mother. 133-882 is our talkback phone number, 0487-999-882. Or you can always email us.
1: Yes, at gardening@6pr.com.au.
0: Indeed. And we have a discussion or a question about a lemon tree. It's come through from Mario in Mount Pleasant. He said his lemon tree has gore wasps. He's pruned it. Pruned two of the branches, cracking attached photos. Oh my goodness me. So we've got this poor old lemon tree, which has been pruned within an inch of its life. And now the actual bark, the stumps themselves are cracking.
1: Yeah. So what's happening there is it looks very much like that lemon tree's been really badly sunburnt. So if it was pruned at a time in the lead up to summer, it didn't refurbish itself with foliage to shade those branches. They've got sunburnt. So the bark at the sunburning sections is peeled off. The tree will still survive, but it needs probably some of those removed because they've got those areas where the sunburning has killed the bark and it's peeling off and exposing the wood underneath. That will be very susceptible to pest damage, so borers will get into that. It will get rot in it, and they can just snap because they become a weak point. So some pruning would need to do to tidy that up. That you can see on the unaffected branches, there's lots of fresh growth coming out, but that tree's probably getting pretty close to a point where you'd consider taking it out and putting a fresh, healthy, vigorous young tree
0: into
1: the spot.
0: Good.
1: No, it's not looking great, but it will recover. It will reshoot and start fruiting, but I'd be pruning the two branches that are worst affected by that sunburning and bark peeling. I'd be probably removing them altogether and putting the energy and care into the two remaining branches that still look reasonably healthy.
0: So just to visualise this team and get this, you've got a tree stump down the bottom, and off that you've got sort of one major tree branch coming up. There's two other ones which are forking out like arms, and it's like someone's almost grabbed a big knife and they've peeled off the skin.
1: Yeah, well, it's like if you get sunburnt and your skin peels off.
0: It's like the same thing. So trees do that, do they?
1: Yes, because if they get sunburnt, because a tree adapts to its its climate and its the context it's growing in. So if you've got a tree that's full of foliage, heavily foliage, all these branches are being shaded from the sun, they don't become sun hardened. And then if you prune them off and they get exposed to the hot sun, they will burn because they haven't been sun hardened yet. So that's why you'll sometimes see in orchards where the growers will go through and do a hard prune on citrus, they'll paint the stems of the tree with water-based white paint to reflect some of the sunlight away, act like a almost like a sunscreen on the tree, protect them while they're refoliaging.
0: Didn't know that. There you go. Glad I came into work this morning, Darren Singer. That's fabulous. 13 minutes to 7, you're listening to 882 6PR. We'll take a break, and when we come back, we'll talk more gardening. We love your calls, team. 133-882.
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0: but it is fully dead. I just need to know if I can get a replacement tree and what the best lime tree for Perth is, as this tree came with the house when we bought it. We are living in the Bassendean area.
1: So the best variety of lime, generally speaking, is the Tahitian. So just as an all-round lime tree, it produces good quality fruit, it produces lots of them once they're established and growing well. So the Tahitian's the one most people go for. There's other varieties around, but it depends what you're going to use them specifically for. If you just want a lime for juicing, for adding to your G&Ts and stuff like that, the Tahitian lime's an excellent choice. And they'll grow very well in the Bassendean area. All citrus, they just need a good soil improvement at planting time and good watering the first summer to get them established, get a good root system established. And they take about probably 3 years to get cropping heavily. And they do, the Tahitian limes are classic one for, you'll have them in, you think you're never going to get any fruit, and then you'll get a crop and you go, oh, that's pathetic, I've got two limes. And then the next thing you know, you're giving away bucketfuls of limes because you've got too many. They do very well in Perth, easy to grow, nice shape and size tree, easy to manage, you can prune them and keep them in quite contained if you need to. So it's a good variety Tahitian, that's the one I'd choose.
0: All right, there you go. And 2 metres tall, would he be able to replace it with a mature one?
1: He might struggle to find a 2 metre tall one, but you should be able to pick something up about a metre and a half. You're probably going to be paying $300 for something that size, maybe even a little bit more.
0: And if rats are ring-barking someone else's lime tree or lemon tree, why do they do that?
1: Because they get right where the branches join, and it must be that part of the bark is particularly flavoursome or whatever, it just appeals to the rats, because they do get right into those joins where the branches join the trunks. And that it is something I've seen a lot in gardens, really? And I've seen trees just completely destroyed by rats. So if Milton's going to get another lime tree and get it going, he's got to look seriously at his rat control for his property. Like Bassendean is near the river, so you get Swan River around there, which is just home to massive rat populations. So you need to have a baiting or trapping or some sort of program to dispatch the rats.
0: If they're on your tree and you come out and you notice that there's an issue, can you put a cage around any part of it? What could you do to protect it?
1: You can net the tree to stop the rat trying to be a physical barrier to stop the rats being able to get the tree. Rats will chew through a lot of forms of nets, and they do have the capacity to squeeze through. So if you're putting a mesh around them, they do have the capacity to squeeze through quite small gaps. So you really do need to get rid of the rats, try and knock the numbers down as much as you possibly can.
0: We'll take a break and come back in a moment.
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4: And Simon in Rivervale has joined us. Hello, Simon.
5: Good morning, Chrissy. Apparently, I have to be quick. So, a solution to the lady with the lime tree with a rat problem, if you get a bit of PVC piping, depending on how wide her trunk is, you can get up to 6-inch PVC piping, split it down the middle, wrap it around the tree, use zip ties or something to put it together, cover it in Vaseline or grease or whatever lubricant she has, and that stops the rat because it worked on my tree, a treat.
6: That's an effective system, Simon. As long as they've got nowhere close by, they can climb up and jump onto the tree, because they'll do that as well, because we do something similar up in the hills to stop possums from being able to climb up up the trunks as well. But if they find somewhere to jump across, that they sort of circumvent that issue. But yeah, that's a very, very good suggestion, I do know people who have had great efficacy with that as well. So thanks very much for your call on that one.
5: Thank you, mate. No worries.
4: I'm going to put you in for caller of the weekend, yes. Simon. I like that. That was a very handy tip. Cherry has rung in. We're staying with the lime theme. Good morning, team. How do I stop limes at pea size dropping off the tree?
6: If the limes are, they'll do it when they're, particularly when the tree's still really young, while it's not mature enough to carry fruit. So that could just be the maturity of the tree issue. But if they're not carrying a decent number of the crop, it's dropping too high a number of the fruits that are forming. That's a nutrient and soil issue. So it's making sure your soil's able to keep moisture to the plant and consistent manner, and that you're providing enough nutrients to the tree, because if the tree doesn't have enough nutrients, it will abort the fruit and put that into plant health rather than producing more fruit.
4: All right, there you go, Cherry. Hope that helps out. Stuart has just texted in and said, hi, Chrissy, Darren. I hope you'll both be visiting our new greenhouse at the men's shed during the Perth Royal Show. Regards, Stuart.
6: Yeah, well, it's not that far away, is it, the Royal
4: Show? It's not.
6: It creeps up on you, the Royal Show.
4: What was that?
6: It creeps up on you. You don't think about it, and all of a sudden it's here.
4: It does, rather. I'm doing the Centre Arena announcing again, but the men's shed guys are gorgeous. There's a fellow, and Stuart will be able to remind us, I think he's 94 and he does jams. Makes jams. And he teaches all the young fellas how to make jam as well. And you know how we talk often about people who've got excess fruit, et cetera. Yep. What do you do with it? And he's a bit of a whiz at doing that.
6: Making jams is a very good option for excess fruit.
4: So coming up, we're going to have a chat after the news at 7 o'clock this morning to Matt Lunn from Araluen about the 2026 Yates Springtime Tulip Festival. You've got your...
6: Go to my garden centre, spend up the Father's Day edition.
4: Ooh, impressive. 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
7: It's 14 degrees at 7 o'clock. Good morning, I'm Elise Gately. A new report has found WA is no longer the most affordable place to buy a home due to a rapid growth in prices. According to realestate.com's latest housing affordability report, Victoria is now the most affordable state in the country. Economist Luke Redmond says it would take the average WA household more than 5 years to save a 20% deposit.
8: Currently right now, Western Australia, the average household, the typical household within the state, that's earning around $130,000 per year, can afford to purchase around 10% of the homes sold in the last financial year. That's down from 19% even 12 months prior.
7: A 35-year-old man is in custody following a chaotic police pursuit involving two vehicles through Perth's northern suburbs. The chase ended in double view after the driver allegedly swerved a stolen ute into a bus, injuring a passenger and hitting another car. Tactical Response Group officers, who happened to be nearby, arrested the man before the unattended ute rolled into a wall. And a motorcyclist is in a serious condition after colliding with a truck in the Mandra area. It happened yesterday afternoon at the McLarty Road and Mary Street T-junction in Halls Head. The federal government's upcoming digital duty of care is due to face challenges from both the Coalition and One Nation. Labor is expected to outline reforms this week, which could see platforms forced to allow Australians to opt out of algorithms, something tech entrepreneurs believe could negatively impact online businesses. Liberal Senator Paul Scar has told Nine the policy must be informed by all stakeholders.
9: We've got to get the balance right. So we've got to make sure we don't over-regulate, that we don't impede on freedom of speech. So we need to see the detail. We need to hear from all the relevant stakeholders and then come up with the best system that's going to provide the best outcome for the Australian people.
7: In finance, the ASX finished the week down just under 1%, and the Australian dollar has continued to strengthen, buying 72 US cents.
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10: Traffic signals are blacked out this morning at the intersection of North Lake and South Lake in Jandakot, with various intersections affected. Slow down as always and give way to your right. Taking a look around the rest of Perth, traffic is slow on the approach due to an earlier on crash. It has cleared at Armidale Road westbound on the Kwinana Freeway overpass in Jandakot, so just be aware. And a breakdown on the Kwinana Freeway northbound at Berwick and Drive in South Lake. Vehicles in the left emergency lane, traffic is moving. I'm Nadia Scurria on Perth 6PR.
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7: In sport, Alistair Clarkson has spoken out for the first time following his sudden North Melbourne sacking. Today reporter Isabella Sikorski has the latest.
13: This sacking really did come as a shock to both fans and those in the industry. And now Alistair Clarkson has spoken out, speaking with Nine newspapers. This is just some of what he has said. To sit there and say one man has lost his marbles in terms of the modern game, wow. We're just shocked and we just thought we were owed a little bit of respect in being informed and warned instead.

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1: Today's weather, showers today reaching a top of 20 degrees with the UV index moderate from just before 10 a.m. until around 3 p.m, then dipping to an overnight low of 9 degrees before 20 again tomorrow and a possible shower. Monday and Tuesday both partly cloudy and 23 and staying partly cloudy for the rest of the week with temperatures in the mid-20s. Right now it is 14 degrees. More news at 8 o'clock on Perth 6PR.
0: Perth 6PR, this is Weekends with Chrissy Morrissey, and we're talking gardening with Darren Senor.
2: We are indeed, and it seems that a whole heap of technical little gremlins are jumping into our system, so wish us luck as we go forward in the next hour, Darren. Whatever it is, we'll just keep talking because we're good at that.
3: Yeah, we can do that.
2: Yeah, we're not bad. Hey, it looks like it's going to be quite a nice morning out there this morning. We thought that that front was going to come through about lunchtime and do us all an injury, but it doesn't sound like it's till later this evening, which is good.
3: Yeah, that's good. A little bit of rain overnight. It's always it's the best time for it to rain overnight.
2: This is correct. Now, team, coming up in this hour of the program, keep listening because we'll give away an opportunity to get into the draw for the grand final competition giveaway, the AFL one that we've got here going at 6. We're going to check in with the team up at Araloo and find out what's happening with that beautiful tulip festival, and we're answering all of your questions. You can do that two ways, three ways, 133-882, 0487-999-882, or
3: gardening@6pr.com.au.
2: Correct. And the first person standing in queue for the expert advice from Darren is Agnes. Excuse me. Hello, Agnes from Redcliffe. How are you?
4: Yeah, hi. How are you going?
2: We are good. How can we help you in your house?
4: Good. Well, I was just ringing in relation to Darren's comments about rats being able to get into very small gaps. I once saw a fully grown mouse squeeze its way through a hole the size of a 5-cent piece. And when I first saw it trying to squeeze its way through, I thought, no way, it's never going to get through. It's a fully grown mouse, and that's a 5-cent sized, you know, hole. And no, it actually squeezed its way through. That's how tiny a gap it can be. And a fully grown mouse can still squeeze its way through.
3: Yes, it's incredible how they can just sort of squeeze their way through. And even big rats, I've seen rats get out of getting to caught in cages, being able to squeeze through the cages that you think there's absolutely no way they're going to make their way through. So, yes, the horrors of rats and mice is just never ending. All the things they're capable of doing and the damage they do to our homes and gardens is horrendous.
2: Not good. I remember there being a big mouse plague through Kalgoorlie when I was a little girl. They're horrible things.
3: Yeah. Well, a plague of anything tends to be pretty ordinary.
2: Yeah, it does rather. Thank you, Agnes, for that insight and get that visual there.
3: Yes, a little mouse squeezing its way into your house.
2: Little mouse squeezing its way into your house. That's where you need that expandy foam. You just put it in all the holes.
3: Yeah, rats will chew that.
2: Oh, do they really?
3: Yep.
2: Oh, that's disgusting. Yeah. Why do they chew that?
3: To get to your house.
2: Smart ass. What about if you put chili in it?
3: I don't know. I don't know what rats' provocations are to chili. They might like it. They might not.
2: They may.
3: They do eat chili fruit off.
2: They do they? So yes. It's no good. It's not like when you put the chili spray and the stuff for the dog and keep the dog off things.
3: No, I don't know how effective it'll be.
2: I know we used to live on the beach down Scarborough way, and we had a big dugong come into the house one day. My girlfriend's father, he's a gorgeous dude. He said, you need to get a chicken and stake it on the other side of the garden to attract the snake back out, because we couldn't find it. Went into the house and couldn't find it. And my friend's dad said, this is what you need to do. Get a chicken and stake it on the other side. I thought, that sounds a bit wrong.
3: I don't think chicken would be too happy about that.
2: Yeah, and what we worked out was it had gone, there were holes in sort of like the corners of the room where we had the floorboards put down. So we just poured that expander gap stuff with that, so it couldn't get out. Got in, but it sure as heck was not getting out. We never smelt it. So God knows. We've got a tip here from, we've got a tip on this one here. It says, if you have problems with rodents, soak cotton balls in ammonia and drop them around your tree. This was talking about the limes.
3: Yep, yep.
2: Was it just before the news at 7?
3: Yeah, that, so that the ammonia, probably the smell of it, distracts the, or just, the mice or the rats from going to the tree. It's probably the smells off-putting to them, but you'd have to keep doing it. But that doesn't end the life of the rat, which is what the aim is. We want that rat to be unalive.
2: But in your house, you can look after your own issue temporarily, which is soaking the cotton wool balls in ammonia and dropping them around your tree. Now, this comes from James, and James has also said they will not go there. They hate the smell, and you can put them in your roof space as well.
3: Yep. So that does work, but as I say, just pushes the rat out somewhere else. I like the rats to no longer be breathing.
2: Yeah, rat dispatch is pretty good. I think that's a great idea. Sorry, team, if you think otherwise, but no, I don't like a rat. Morning, guys. This is from Mike. I hope you're both well. I dug up my banana tree base and chopped it up. Looked like shards of coconut. Do I place this around my other banana trees or do I dig it into the soil? Question. Looking forward to the Kalamunda Garden Festival. Cheers, Mike.
3: No Frio comment from Mike today?
2: No, there's nothing.
3: That banana, when you chop the stem and trunk up and the bell and all those the parts of the bananas, they're full of water. They break down pretty quickly and they put nutrients back into the soil. So you don't need to even really dig them in. You can just mulch the ground with them and it'll work like that. It'll just rot down and break down into the soil over a period of time.
2: So put it back in. That is the idea. I was thinking that we should have done like a purple themed gardening show, but now I'm just sort of sitting back. I didn't even watch the game. It's Thursday night.
3: Yes.
2: Didn't actually watch it because I was doing something else for a mate of mine. I came back through the kitchen and I saw it was half time and I saw, is it 10:32 at half time? And
3: it was something like that.
2: I had to look. I thought, if I was seeing that wrong, maybe someone's got the super up there wrong. I think, someone from the graphics department has put the super around the wrong way. It should be surely Frio ahead and Hawks behind. And then I realised that actually, no, you guys are playing abysmally.
3: So it was a very poor game.
2: Not good. But if they do happen to be successful this weekend and get through the grand final, we should have a grand final themed gardening show. Well,
3: they've got to win two more games now.
2: Minor technical detail. They've lost the last two, haven't they? Was the last three?
3: They've lost three of the last four now, which is would be a concern for their coaching staff.
2: Good. Now, being mindful that our listeners at this point in time in the morning love to hear about gardening.
3: Yep, they do.
2: Let's do a gardening conversation. Hey, you've got me some of those morayas. You went and grabbed some. Was it morayas?
3: I got you the Indian hawthorns.
2: Indian hawthorns.
3: I'm getting you the morayas.
2: He's getting me the morass. I've sent him out to do me stuff, to do stuff for me now, team. It's like he's got a truck and he's got access to the garden centre and hopefully he'll be like hand delivering them on the weekend to me at some point in time.
3: That will not be happening.
2: Can't you just come over and put them in?
3: No,
2: come on. You know what I did? One day this week I had a couple of hours free and you know that fish fern, I've got a fish fern team down the side of my house, which is fabulous because it takes up so much space, but it's so thatched. And you know, you said, just get the whatever machine out, whoom, straight to the ground and let them all spring back up again.
3: Yeah, no, you dig it out, like you get a sharp shovel and slice through it, get underneath it because it is literally a solid mat and you can generally
2: pulling it up.
3: But yeah, you've got to get all the little balls that are left in the ground as well because they'll reshoot. It's almost impossible to get rid of once it's established.
2: Yeah, you're right. It's like a mat with all these little knobbly bits. Yep. And that was above. That was a carpet above, like 2 or 3 inches. And then all the sticks were there as well. And I was trying to say...
3: The fronds.
2: No, there were sticks.
3: Yep.
2: You know the brown sticks, so the fronds die.
3: Yep.
2: And all you're left is the brown sticky bit
3: that
2: the leaves come off the side of.
3: Yep.
2: And the fish bone type of thing. That took me, because I got a gardener through, I don't know if you all remember, probably about 2 or 3 months ago, because my garden was just in a pretty horrible state. But they literally just cut across the top of it. So the thatching was still there. I thought, why did I spend all this money for someone just to whip across the top with a hedger? I could have done that.
3: Yeah, you could have. Could have saved yourself a couple of bucks.
2: All right, dear. So instead I got myself a gym membership at home. And I went and dug it all out myself this week. It was very satisfying.
3: Yes, it is satisfying once you get it all out. It's a fair bit of work digging fishbone fern, and I've done a few houses over the journey where there's been big clumps of it, and you know, we'd spend half a day just digging out fishbone fern, and it's not one of my core memories. Enjoyment, but it's a job that needs to be doing sometimes. Yeah. That you do get a sense of satisfaction getting all that horrible fern out.
2: Indeed, Tim. Now we've got Pastoral Pat Panetta, coming up to have a chat with us. I'm going to ask him about those lime trees and rats and deterrents. You're listening to 8826 PR at 16 minutes past 7.
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2: Now, are rats and mice causing chaos at your place? As we've heard this morning, they're causing chaos at a few of our listeners' places. And if you hear them scurrying at night, chewing through wines, maybe if they went through your wine cupboard, that'd be a bit of an issue, insulation, even your walls, it is definitely time to take control. So we've got Pastoral's Rodent Free Max. We always talk about sort of this time on the gardening show, and Pat Panetta has joined us from Pastoral. Pat, we've had a couple of questions this morning about rats in the garden and getting rid of the little sods. We've had all sorts of things from ammonia soaked on cotton wool balls. Talk to us about the Rodent Free Max out in the garden. Can we put it down the back in the garden?
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0: From a balcony to the biggest backyard, we've got you covered. 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Ultimate Grand Final Giveaway.
2: Geez, that took me by surprise. I was talking about rats 1 minute and all of a sudden footy sirens were blaring left, right and centre, and Mike has texted in cheekily to Daz and said, Daz, not sure what the West Coast are doing next week, mate. He's bitten back at you.
3: Well.
2: He wasn't going to say a thing. All right, we heard it. The grand final giveaway cue to call. We are at random choosing a phone line. And on the phone, do we have someone on the phone? Are we pressing someone on the phone? Let's just press it. Mario. Hello, Mario at the Vines. How are you? Hello, Mario.
5: Hello.
2: Speak to me, Mario. How are you?
5: Yeah, I'm very good, thank you. Very good to get through.
2: Excellent. Well done. So you're in the draw. You've got a chance to win our ultimate 2026 Toyota AFL Grand Final giveaway. If you go, mate, who are you going to take?
5: Not 100% sure yet. Probably depend who makes the grand final.
2: Oh, really? Have you got, like, different factions within your family home?
5: Potentially.
2: Oh, really? So if the Dockers were through, who would be going?
5: Probably a brother.
2: Okay. And, it doesn't matter who's there. You're going regardless. So which AFL team do you support then?
5: I'm a Dockers supporter as well.
2: Okay. So you're a bit shell-shocked after Thursday night?
5: Yes.
2: Yeah, to say the least. Have you ever been to an AFL grand final?
5: I have.
2: And which one?
5: Went to the 2013 grand final.
2: Nice. And
5: where the Hawthorn beat the Dockers.
2: Yeah, let's not talk about that. How much did that cost you to go and do that? Now, what was it cost? Not emotionally, but the actual...
5: The physical cost was way too much.
2: Oh, buddy. Well, look, with any luck, you might be the winner. So they're drawing it live on air on Brekkie on the 14th of September, Monday the 14th. So good luck there.
5: Thank you very much.
2: Thank you. Well done. That's Mario. He's through to, he's in the draw. And that's our AFL authorised grand final promotion code GFAFL 26102. And gee whiz, our switchboard lit up like the proverbial again with that one. That was impressive.
3: Yeah, very much so.
2: You're still reeling from Mike's comment, aren't you?
3: Oh, yeah. Mike.
2: Do you want me to go to a break or do you need some time to compose yourself?
3: No, I'm absolutely fine.
2: You are? Really and truly? Okay, that's fine. When you do your, did you used to do trapping of rats when you were younger or have you always
3: I used to put traps out for the rats. Mm. The spring ones.
2: Have you been to the council and got their traps?
3: No, just use the spring ones. So
2: The little ones,
3: very effective. But you have to, if you're using those for rats, you need to secure the trap to a piece of timber in the roof place or something like. Because otherwise, the rat can end up running off with the trap in its final moments and end up going down a wall cavity or something like that.
2: Oh, that is disgusting. That is not good. We've had that happen with things down wall cavities.
3: It's unpleasant.
2: Very unpleasant to say the least. Our neighbour is a very clever man, Tim, and he gets pieces of PVC pipe and he adheres them to the top of the fence line. So all the way down, they're only on between my property and his property. And so he puts that and he puts the bait inside. So they have to travel through and they have to come in contact with a bait of some description.
3: Yep.
2: And I know that we're not into that. Obviously the baiting can cause problems with the native bird population, but you've talked about the type that you should use, which is the
3: first generation baits are a significantly lower risk of secondary poisoning than second generation. So, but like with baiting, I've always been an advocate. If you have that issue with rats and you want to go down that path, I would get a professional pest control. Mm-hmm. Person in to do the job for you because they know how to handle the baits properly, know how to set the bait housing up to protect other animals from getting to them. So, and they know which baits have the lowest chance of secondary poisoning.
2: Secondary poisoning. All right, Tim, if you've got any insight into that and you've got any tips, you can give us a yell. 1-888-0487-999-882. It's 25 minutes past 7. When we come back, we're going to have a chat with Matt Lunn, and Matt is from the Araluen Botanic Garden. We're going to immerse ourselves in all those thousands and thousands of tulips that are coming into flower.
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10: The Mitchell Freeway is slowing this morning. Quinnell is travelling well. No delays on the Graham Farmer or throughout the Northbridge Tunnel. It's moving well in both directions. Tonkin and Roe Highway having a good run. CBD and metro areas also clear. A reminder that the Perth Boat Show is on at the Perth Convention and Exhibition Centre this weekend, today and tomorrow, 9.30 to 5. Drive safely and be patient. Delays are expected on Mounts Bay Road. I'm Nadia Scurria on Perth 6PR.
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2: 28 minutes past 7 on 882 6PR. We've been banging on about it all morning. We're all very excited. The Tulip Festival is in full swing up at Araloon. Certain people got invitations, certain people didn't.
3: Yep.
2: So we'll let the person that got the invitation guide us, be our guide through our next interview, which is with the fabulous Matt Lunn, who's from the Araloon Botanic Gardens. Hello, Matt.
19: Morning, Chrissy. Morning, Darren.
3: Good morning, Matty. How are you today?
19: Yeah, good. Not too bad. Well, I'm still getting over the Dockers loss, but I'm okay. I'm okay. And I'm just thinking I better get my Verge spruced up so I can enter the competition.
3: Yeah, yes. I think it's a pretty good competition. 10 grand. I wouldn't mind that. My Verge is pretty good at the moment. Season launch went very well at Araloon yesterday. You must have been pleased with that.
19: Look, I'm very pleased. And look, I'm sure many people have been to Araloon over the years. And many have swum there even. But yesterday we were absolutely delighted. The tulips were just starting to come out, which was perfect because obviously we're just starting the festival as of today and moving right through to the middle of October. But it was lovely to see some of the old members, the life members who were the blood behind from the 1930s. I'm not saying they were back to 1930s, but, 1930s, that garden's been there nearly 100 years, Darren.
3: Yeah, it's getting very close after the big centennial celebration, Maddie. But the tulips are big numbers in the ground again this year.
19: 250,000. Thankfully, I didn't have to plant them all, but 250,000 of them went in. They come over from the east. They're chilled before they actually arrive here at Araluen, just to, you know, ignite them into some form of flowering. So they go in the ground about May. 250,000, and then on top of that, another 50,000 spring bulbs from jonquils, hyacinths, daffs as well. So a real picture for those who wish to come up and see us over the next 4 or 5 weeks.
3: Yeah, it's absolutely stunning. And I was saying to Chrissy this morning too, there's it's not just tulips, there's other beauties in flowers. So the Camellia reticulatas are looking stunning on that walk.
2: Don't
3: up.
2: Let him bang on about those, for God's sake.
3: I love the reticulatas. They were looking absolutely stunning. But the garden's just wonderful any time of the year. And the tulips are really just a cherry on the top of the beauty of the garden, I think.
19: Yeah, look, everyone sort of thinks about Araluen, as I said, about going and having a swim up there in the old days. And then, of course, the Tulip Festival, which goes back to around about 1994, I think it was first came about. But there's so much more there, Darren. As you said, some of the magnolias are starting to flower as well. As you said, the great camellias. But some of the blossoms out too. I was just looking at the prunus yesterday, and it's looking stunning as well. So lots for people to see and lots of places to take photos. Yeah. Great photo opportunities. And one of my favourite plants is just starting to flower. Daphne Adora and some of the clivias are just starting to peek through now as well.
3: Yeah, no, the clivias will be absolutely magnificent amongst all that shade. It's an Instagrammer's paradise,
2: you and
3: isn't
2: your
3: it?
2: Clivias, you people. Clivias, do you say, Matt, you say clivias as well, do you?
19: Well, I say clivia, but it's clivia, I guess. And we say cyclamen and cyclamen. It depends where you're from.
2: Who says cyclamen?
3: The Cyclamen Society.
2: They don't. Now you're having a lend of me.
19: Yeah. But look, one of the things I love about Araluen, is when you come in through the park and you walk over the bridge across Stinton Creek, and you can see the lawns, and there are the tulips in the distance, and then you look up to the Grove of the Unforgotten with the large pergolas to the right. It really is one of the great pictures of landscaping, Darren.
3: Yeah, that absolutely is. It's such a stunning the microclimate up there with the range of plants that grow so beautifully and magnificently is something to behold. So any of our listeners who are interested in getting up to Araluen, what's the easiest way to get ticketing details and find the opening hours, Maddie?
19: Look, I think the best thing is to go onto our webpage. There you'll find all the information. It's there right on the homepage, and it'll take you through to the booking section. Just remember, weekends do get busy. And as you know, Croydon Road, not far from you, Darren.
3: Yes, I know Croydon Road very well.
19: It's busy, to be honest. And we're looking at ways to get around that over the coming years. Of course, there used to be a courtesy bus service coming out of Comstock Station. We're looking at bringing that back on board as well. But the best thing is go online, book your tickets, and you can get family passes, which gives you a bit of discount. There's plenty of discounts also for retirees, etc. So, yeah.
2: And I was saying to our listeners that last entry is at 3:30, so you need to give yourself an hour and a half to walk around at minimum.
19: I think 2 or 3 hours, to be honest. Mm. Yes, an hour and a half. You can do it in an hour and a half, but once you start climbing the slopes of Araluen and get hidden away through all the creeks, you can be there for two or three hours quite quickly. And we've got a great restaurant, the old Chalet Healy, which is in that old Canadian log cabin style where people can go and have a cuppa as well. So there's plenty to do. There's music as well on. And Yates, of course, our sponsors, are heavily involved, and they're available for all great gardening advice.
2: Well done.
3: Perfect. Well, hopefully plenty of our listeners will get up there and have a look. I was very impressed yesterday, Maddie, and the launch was fantastic. And well done on the new role up there. I'm sure you'll do fantastically well, and look forward to seeing you soon.
2: Can I ask a supplementary question, please?
3: Absolutely.
2: In years gone by, one of my favourite festivals out there, besides the Tulip Festival, used to be the Chili Festival. And I know that's, you know, since gone elsewhere, but yeah, I loved that up your way. What other festivals, what other things happen at the Araluen Botanic Gardens during the year that we should keep an eye out?
19: Look, of course, the Tulip Festival has always been that prime thing that Araluen was known for. But I'm very keen to keen to bring in an autumn colour festival. We've got fantastic trees from America up there, some of the Aces, etc., in China. So to have an autumn festival is one thing I'm looking very, very closely at. And then past the Tulip Festival, I think we should be moving towards a summer festival where we can celebrate all the perennials, which really start to shine. Of course, we think of things like Agapanthus, a traditional garden plant, but there are other plants too, which we can grow in our home gardens, and they come to their peak around about November, December. So I think Araluen has got a great opportunity to expand its festival program right through from around about autumn towards Christmas.
2: Do you do any like evening musical events up that way?
19: Yeah, we do. They've had Shakespeare in the Park over the years. We've got a concert towards the end of October. And also, of course, we have the carols, which takes place early in December.
2: Oh, do you get the Grinch to intro that? Does Darren get a Guernsey to come up and do the MC work?
3: Oh, I will now.
19: Darren's got his own key to the park. He can get in it.
2: He's got a lot of special parking spots and keys to various parks around the place. He's a quiet one, that one. Matt,
19: Chrissy, I promise you, we'll get a ticket to you for next year. Well, we'll get a ticket to you now, but we'll make your invoice for the launch.
2: If he's the MC as the Grinch Father Christmas, I'm in. Don't hold back. We'll advertise it ad infinitum, Matthew Lunn. Thank you for coming on the show today and sharing the joy of Araluen with us.
19: Absolute pleasure.
2: Cheers. Matt Lunn from Araluen Botanic Garden. You'd be good at that.
3: Being a Grinch.
2: Can you sing?
3: No, I absolutely cannot sing at all, and have been told on numerous occasions by people when I get involved in a sing-along to stop. So I don't sing and I don't do karaoke.
2: That's very terrible.
3: Yep.
2: I'd love to be able to do karaoke.
3: I'm sure you could do karaoke.
2: No, I can't do it. Well, I can, but it would clear the room. It's really sad. I had the same. I had a teacher once who say, no, no, no. When I went to university, I went to the Academy of Performing Arts and everyone had to do singing. Didn't matter what discipline, everyone did singing. And there was a very famous conductor called Professor Gill, and he's went across to the Australian, whatever the big Australian one is, but he was at the Academy of Performing Arts here. So you've got a picture, 200 kids in an auditorium. He's doing choir and his hand goes up to where I am and he points and he goes, you, if you can't hit the note, just goldfish. I mean, that was impressive. He picked me out because I was smack between the men's and the women's because my voice is just that in that weird husky range, but we didn't do any husky songs, so I was out. Anyway, I digress. 1-3-8-82. You can talk gardening and we will do our best to answer your call. 0487999882.
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2: 19 minutes to 8 on 882 6PR. Shirley would like to join us to talk about tulips. Hello, Shirley.
8: Hello. I didn't realise when I rang that the talk was going to be about tulips.
2: There we go.
8: Mother's Day, my son gave me and his wife and his mother-in-law these lovely bowls with just soil on them. And I looked at them and they said, well, they've got tulips in them. And so I brought them home and they eventually came up into a lovely show of tulips. But they've since passed away. So what do I do with them now, please?
3: Well, you've got a couple of options, Shirley. You can try and keep them going, so the foliage should still be green on them, so you can keep feeding them and getting some nutrients into the foliage, because when they die down, they'll take those nutrients out of the leaves and put them into the bulbs and to generate flowers for next season. So you can do that, and then you need to, when they're completely died down, you lift them out of the bulb, shake all the sand and soil off them, and store them somewhere out of the sun where it's cool and dry till next sort of round April, May, and then you need to put them in the crisper and chill them and then plant them up again. But sometimes it's easier just to buy fresh tulip bulbs next year. But if you want to keep them going, you can. I actually had a tulip many years ago that I planted in the garden, and for the next sort of 5 or 6 years, it kept on just, I didn't lift it or do anything to it, just popped up and had a little flower each year. It's long since disappeared, but you can do that, but you need to feed the foliage now to get enough nutrients into the bulb to produce flowers next year. And once the foliage completely yellows and dies down, then you lift the bulb, shake all the soil off, store it away somewhere till ready to chill prior to planting next year.
8: Okay, thank you very, very much. That's what I'll do.
3: No worries. Good luck, Shirley.
2: Good luck. That's a lovely story. Do creatures eat tulip bulbs?
3: Things will eat tulip bulbs. Mm. Apparently, tulip bulbs are edible, so you can't, but they're just not palatable, so they don't taste very, very good. So there's no reason why if you've got them in storage and you've got mice or rats, that they would definitely chew on them for sure.
2: Okay. There's a number of calls have come through on the text line, which I have to admit, team, I've been a bit remiss in reading out, so my apologies. They somehow sort of slipped down the screen here. So I'll go back through them now, a quick pass. So, Bernie has said, caught a rat, this is back on our rats thing, caught a rat by its tail in a trap. My Labrador grabbed it. All I've been left with is the trap and the tail. Yuck. That was from Bernie. Pam says, when top dressing a lawn, when do you put the seed on, before the sand or on the top? And is it okay to do it now?
3: Well, top dressing is generally referring to just sanding the lawn to just level it out. If you've got dips and little hollows, you can put some free-draining lawn sand over. If you're adding seed, so that's oversowing, you probably put that down before you put the sand down, as long as that sand's not going too thick. And now's a good time to be doing that. But you just need to be aware of oversowing with seeds. You don't want to be oversowing, say, a buffalo lawn with the couch mix, because you'll just you end up with a mixed lawn that doesn't work very well.
2: Yeah, like my lawn. Jamie says the chili festival should be brought back.
3: Yeah, so the problem chili festival, it was a victim of its own success. It became, for the site there, if anyone who's familiar with Croydon Road, that's the only way in and out of Araloon pretty much. It's a thin, windy road. People who lived on Croydon Road got sick of not being able to get out of their driveways. Chili Festival's on in summer, which is a fire danger zone for the Rolling Stone Hill. So it just became unsustainable. They couldn't really come up with ways to limit the numbers and those sort of issues. So unfortunately, I don't see it going back to Araloon just because of the site and how popular it was, which is unfortunate. It was the original Chili Festival in Perth, and it was extremely successful and was very well supported by, you know, the chili growing community.
2: I loved it. You walked around, you'd buy yourself a couple of cucumbers and you'd taste all the different chilies. It was fed, and it was usually sunshine. It was just beautiful.
3: Yes.
2: Back from another question or a statement, one of the two. Good morning, Darren and Chrissy. Statement. Travelled to Busselton through the Ludlow Tuart Forest the other morning, and the Arum lily bloom is spectacular through Tuart Drive. Question. Being a declared weed, this plant seems to be out of control and the threat to native species must be very high. Is there a biological solution to this problem?
3: No, the best solution to Arum lilies is for them to be sprayed out with a glyphosate and surfactant mix, to get it into the Arum lilies, a flowering area. They choke waterways. They completely outcompete native plants. They're poisonous. Some of the councils need to do a little bit more to control it. There's a whole heap growing along Tonkin Highway now as well.
2: Yeah.
3: Wherever there's wetlands, they get into our wetlands are under enough pressure as it is without a massive weed infestation of Arum lilies.
2: All right, we've got a number of other texts. We'll get back to them in a moment. We're going to find out what's happening on the roads. Before we do that, question for you later on in the show after 9 this morning. We're going to talk about, I think this is interesting. I'll put this question to you. Has bird flu killed off the last good argument for letting cats roam? Has bird flu killed off the last good argument for letting cats roam? I want you to visit our Facebook page and give me your perspective. You can dial in after 9 a.m. this morning on 133-882 or text us 0487999882. If you want to text me now, I'll hold that one off to the side and we'll talk about it after 9. But I think it's interesting because bird flu obviously not great, and cats are particularly at risk because they like to, you know, grab onto native animals, sadly. And with this be the nail in the coffin as far as cat roaming goes? Give us your perspective. 133-882. We want to know, has bird flu killed off the last good argument for letting cats roam? And coming up after the break, Garden Centre Spend Up, the Father's Day edition.
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9: No major delays this morning around the Perth CBD or metro areas. The freeways are looking clear. No delays throughout the tunnel. Tonkin Highway is flowing. Roe Highway busy northbound at Clayton Street, but no other delays. Just a reminder, the Perth Boat Show is on at the Perth Convention and Exhibition Centre today and tomorrow. Delays are expected on Mounts Bay Road exit from the Mitchell Freeway, so drive safely and be patient. I'm Nadia Scurria on Perth's Traffic Leader 6PR.
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0: and see if you can get some flowers out of them next year. It's worth just putting them in a pot full of potting mix and see how they go.
1: All right. Carolyn wants to know, she has a helichrysum icicle.
0: Yep. Helichrysum, yep.
1: Okay. What does that look like?
0: Silverleaf bush has a bit of a fragrance to the foliage.
1: Oh, nice. She wants to know if she can take cuttings from it, and yep. If so, when is the best time to do that?
0: They do grow reasonably well from cutting, so you do them once we get into a little bit more warmer weather, another couple of weeks' time, and just find some nice, sturdy, well-ripened mm-hmm. stems, and you will need to use a striking hormone to get them to strike.
1: Fantastic. And Lena's just texted in to say, Chrissy, read the rats. I've just woken up. Remember the vanilla cake mix packet placed in the garden to kill them? We do. And we haven't mentioned that today, but we'll mention it again if you'd like your rat to explode.
0: Yes, I'm unconvinced that that works.
1: I tried to get the rats to eat it, but none of them would.
0: Yes, well, they probably heard you on the radio.
1: Probably did.
0: Sure, I'm not going to do that. No, I'm unconvinced that works. So I'm prepared. I'm open-minded about it, but I'm unconvinced that it works.
1: Okay. Hey, it's been fun today. Will we do it again tomorrow on Father's Day?
0: Yes, we will. Yeah, on Father's Day. Yep.
1: So your kids will be asleep. They won't even notice you're gone.
0: Absolutely, they won't.
1: Will you sneak back home like at 9 o'clock by the time you've driven up the hill, jump into bed and wait in expectation?
0: 8:30. It takes me half an hour to get home from here. So I'll be going home tomorrow, and then I'll be getting prepared to go to the Kalamunda Garden Festival.
1: Excellent. And today you've got the town of Vincent.
0: City of Vincent at one of their libraries there in Leederville, and I'll be there from 10 a.m. If anyone wants to come, tickets are actually free, so they're really, really good value. And if you just jump on the City of Vincent's website and Google my name, the event will come up and you can get yourself a ticket.
1: Excellent. Daz, thanks again.
0: My pleasure.
1: See you tomorrow.
0: Yep.
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1: Thank you, Daz. Remember, you can catch up with him at 10 o'clock at the City of Vincent for that discussion. Coming up on the program, Life and Technology with Lee Stark. Tech questions being answered later in the show. We want to know if, has bird flu killed off the last good argument for letting cats roam? Give us a yell, 133-882. And Ben Mays from the town of Cambridge joins us. The council may